0: I could talk about this all day, man.
1: He's like, elves, bugs, all sorts of crazy things. I don't know what's going on. There's people, they're shooting. Oh, my God, what's going on? Ah! They got me. They got me, man.
0: Amen.
2: Leprechauns.
0: Leprechauns.
2: Yeah, well, leprechauns are totally real.
0: Okay, Art Bell, the original Nick the Rat. You remember him?
2: Yeah. Coast to coast, baby. AM radio. Yeah. You know, it's kind of sounded like you were listening through tinfoil and a lot of drugs.
0: Well, you were. That's you'd have people calling in like, yeah, I found Bigfoot. I got him in a cage in my backyard. I can't send any pictures, though.
2: Yeah, man. Yeah, that would ruin it. Uh-oh.
1: Monsters are coming for me.
0: Was that you running?
2: Yeah, that was that was a winged monster flying away, according to the BBC. That's their sound effects.
0: Oh.
2: Oh wait, here's a good one. Cackling hags. Was that Briny? I think it is. Yeah, I think that was Jennifer Briney.
3: Because
2: I
3: didn't know she was a cunt.
2: She was doing some work for the BBC sound effects lab. Cool. She's multi-talented. I have more respect for her now.
0: Briney, I love you. Please come on my show. I take it back. I take it all back.
2: Yes, Jennifer Briney, please come on Chris's show and explain to the rest of us why you're not totally deranged.
0: Okay, yeah, so this is the classic Art Bell caller, and there's a big dispute about how staged this was, if it was staged or not, and that really just is basically depending on how much you trust Art Bell. But this only happened one time, as far as I know, in his whole career in broadcasting.
4: Online, you're on the air. Hello.
5: Hello, Art.
4: Yes.
5: Hi. I don't have a whole lot of time.
4: Well, look, let's begin by finding out whether you're using this line properly or not.
5: Area 51.
4: Yeah, that's right. Were you an employee or are you now?
5: A former employee.
4: Former employee.
5: I was let go on a medical discharge about a week ago, and I've kind of been running across the country. Oh, man, I don't know where to start. They're going to... they'll triangulate on this position really, really soon.
4: So you can't spend a lot of time on the phone, so give us something quick.
5: Okay, okay, what we're thinking of as aliens are, they're extra-dimensional beings that an earlier precursor of the space program made contact with. They are not what they claim to be. They have infiltrated a lot of aspects of the military establishment, particularly the Area 51. The disasters that are coming, the government knows about them, and there's a lot of safe areas in this world that they could begin moving the population to now, Art.
4: But they're not doing anything.
5: They are not. They want the major population centers wiped out so that the few that are left will be more easily controllable.
4: Discharge.
0: Okay, and then the call cuts off. How foolish? What scale of one to full of shit? How full of shit is that guy?
2: Well, Sir Matt Chu says that one was a hoax. The guy called in later in the week, which means either that was debunked or Sir Matt Chu is a three-letter agency guy.
0: Do you have a link to that, Sir Matthew? Because I've looked for anybody trying to debunk it, and I can never really find that.
2: Yeah, Sir Matthew.
0: What if they were threatening that guy that called in at gunpoint, the feds were, and saying, recant your story like they're doing for the post office guy about the election fraud?
2: Yeah, he's recanted. He recanted his story, said it totally wasn't true, nothing to see here, but then he's like, no, I didn't. Uh-oh. Are they...

0: It was actually, while it was quiet, I thought there were actually, there was something going on at your house. Then I was that's way too loud to be real.
1: Theater of the mind, man. Theater of the mind. That's how Art Bell did it. Theater of the mind. That's how Nick the Rat does it. That's how Void Zero's doing it as the Dutch Nick the Rat. I love that he's keeping the Art Bell Nick the Rat thing going over in the, with the Dutch Netherlands, with the Dutch speaking folks. So I think that's beautiful.
0: Hell yeah. All right. So the caller we're unclear on, but I guess you're assuming he's full of shit. Maybe he recanted later. I'll have to dig in deeper to that one. But then let me know what you think of Art Bell's reaction and how full of shit Art Bell is. It's that Nick the Rat music.
1: A

0: Is that true, Sir Matthew?
1: In some letter way, agencies? Something knocked us off the air, and we're on a backup system now.
2: It's the government, or...
1: I don't know.
2: It has to be something, though.
1: Well, did you hear... Now, you tell me, because you were listening.
2: That was awful strange.
1: There was a really weird guy on the air when it went off?
2: Yeah. Real weirded out.
1: Like, going... Sort of sounding paranoid, schizophrenic.
2: Like crying and everything.
1: Yeah. And how far into the conversation was it when it went off?
2: Just a couple, about 15, 20 seconds, I'd say.
1: Oh, you guys missed, you really missed a call then, and I've got a feeling somebody didn't want you to hear it.
2: Yeah. Because it was really strange. All of a sudden, I'm hearing Mark Furman, and when I went
1: That's
2: out
1: right. Well, the network, of course, went immediately to a backup tape while we tried to figure out what blew up here.
3: Okay, is Art Bell full of shit?
0: Probably. I mean,
3: that's part of the theater.
0: I think so. I mean, I think that the whole show, that was the kind of the concept behind it, was that it was skirting that line of, encouraging, much like a Hog Story does, with the having people call in with the crazy characters, crazy stories, that was the whole concept of the Art Bell thing. Although that's also the perfect cover if you're going to be telling the truth on some of this stuff to do that. There's a band that nobody knows who the members are. What's it called? Not the Replacements. Everybody knows who the Replacements are, but what's the name of the band? They're like an avant-garde, Troll Room will know. They're like an avant-garde band. They wear like the big eyes, that looks like the big eyeball. So nobody knows who's in the band. It's a completely anonymous. The Residents, yes.
3: No, I don't know who they are.
0: Beef Pranks, thank you. The Residents. Now, they're pretty well known, but they're avant-garde music. Penn from Penn and Teller knows who they are. He's worked with them. He knows who they are. And he said he was out somewhere and they were, he was walking behind these two guys that were talking to each other and they were talking about the Residents. And the one guy was talking about, again, this whole concept. He was like, I really wish, I knew who these guys were. So Penn's like, I'm just following behind them. They're not paying any attention to him because they're walking in front of him. And he's like, I just very loudly said the five names of the guys in the band. And he's like, but nobody paid any attention to what he was saying. So they're just talking about this band. And he's just like, oh, well, that would be, Ryan Bemrose, Mark Von Dyke, just saying those names. And he just thought that was hilarious that this guy was going on and how he really was, like his life would be complete if he knew who was in that band. And so the guy has the information. He just doesn't know it in his subconscious now. And I think that's kind of the Art Bell thing, right? That could be what's going on here, which is we're speaking the truth, but nobody's paying any attention. And that's the way they want it.
3: That's possible. But didn't Art Bell that's the only time I ever know of him claiming that his radio station got knocked off the air. Ever.
0: Well, it's a good shtick. I mean, you can only do that
3: one
0: very
3: time.
0: Rarely. Yes. Until
3: right.
0: Until you know then it was a shtick. So, I mean, you have to use these things sparingly. And if you do them correct, then you can get a lot of mileage out of them.

0: Yeah.
1: You want people
0: talking.
1: Sir Matthew
0: sent the time where this same guy supposedly calls back into Art Bell and recants his story. I'll put that video in the show notes and check it out later. So that'll be in the show notes of the episode. All the comments are saying he was threatened to do that.
1: Of course, because
0: all the YouTube comments.
1: Yeah, well, that's what everybody uses now. It's like, well, that's, you know, today, those people in Michigan that said, hey, wait, no, there's something wrong with the vote. We don't want to certify it. And then all of a sudden it's like, oh, no, we are certifying it because everybody swore, you know, called him racist. So, I mean, it's very easy for people to be kind of strong armed into things. And I will say thank you, Sir Matthew, for fact checking here. And
2: well, then that little French Canadian weirdo is the potty mouth.
1: Yeah, that French Canadian weirdo is the potty mouth.
0: Well, thanks, Darren, for doing this with me. Thanks for allowing me to hijack the stream a little bit this morning. And thanks to everybody else for trolling along. I seen you in there, followed along when I could. And I'll hang out a little bit longer after I close this episode out if you want there, Darren.
1: I mean, it does, and it makes the episodes different when you're trying to follow the troll room at the same time. It's also something that it takes some time to become comfortable with and try to multitask. I mean, especially with crappy vision, it's hard. Adam Curry is a professional, and as he pointed out, 30,000 hours. So that's all it takes. Once you're 30,000 hours into doing this stuff, you're going to be a pro too.
0: Oh, man. I don't know what my hour count is. I want to say it was in the triple digits. I know that, but I couldn't tell you.
1: You're getting there faster. I looked the other day for Grumpy Old Ben's, and if you started playing Grumpy Old Ben's right now and you never slept and you played all the episodes back to back, it was like 8.5 days worth of content now. So it's adding up. It is adding up. I mean, we're not no agenda
0: yet. I think
1: we're
0: about a little under half of that. Because I've done
1: some long episodes.
0: Well,
1: you do like 8-hour shows.
0: For sure.
1: Yeah. The 8-hour shows. But, you know, these are always fun. I mean, it's fun to go into a different direction, talk about different things, kind of get off the usual beaten path. And there's no doubt about it, this show goes off the beaten path. So thanks for having me on.
0: No problem. I wanted to definitely make you as uncomfortable as possible with the subject matter. So hopefully that worked out.
1: No, I don't really ever get that. See, that's the other thing you learn with podcasting is never get uncomfortable with anything. I mean, why?
0: You got uncomfortable with Bryony.
1: Well, it's not uncomfortable. I just think it's fun to bash her. And that was, and I don't know if we'll see if Sir Carl with a K, because I understand we're all a family here on No Agenda. Although Bryony doesn't really
0: There's no way she listens to the show.
1: Yeah, I mean, that would be my thought as well, although she, you know, she's featured on the stream, and I know Dvorak has mentored her a little bit, but when Sir Carl with the KO from Who Are These Podcasts, that's the only thing I can come up with so far when he's like, well, what kind of shows do you normally want to bash? The only thing I could think of was Bryony. I could do a whole show bashing Bryony, but I don't know if that's if that would be up Sir Carl's alley, but maybe we'll get to do that on Who Are These Podcasts, and that would be fun, I think. But,
0: that would be good. If anybody's interested in January, I'm still thinking about doing a No Agenda Stream Podcasting Awards.
1: Okay. See, now
0: just to play clips from each podcast that I think are good to analyze.
1: Well, then you have to give out, you know, art awards, and you have to have like best character. And so who's the best character? Is it, is it Buford T from Tennessee? Is it Zindu? Is it Ryan Benrose?
0: Yeah, okay. Yeah. I had a different angle that I was thinking, but now we have to have like three different segments with categories in each segment with different criteria in each category.
1: Yeah,
0: I don't
1: voting.
0: Know if we should take a vote or just base it on whoever's on the episode that day. It's there's questions that
1: I
0: need answering.
1: We have No Agenda Social, so I think there could be nominating and then there can be voting. So, I mean, the work would come in and figuring out.
0: So it's like
1: out
0: a People's Choice Awards rather than an Oscars.
1: Yes, exactly. Because really, we've learned from one thing from No Agenda, and that is all award shows are shit. So if we know that going in, that this is really going to be shit, we may as well at least make it fun shit that everybody can take part in and have fun with.
0: Right, like a parody of an award show.
1: Yes. Yeah, I want you then in a like a tuxedo t-shirt and like, you know, those bicycle shorts that Fletcher was supposed to, you know, the ones Illuminati, I think, sent him. Were like
0: I will
1: the
0: never
1: orange
0: be doing any podcasts on video other than that no agenda stream I did with Paul the Book Guy.
1: Oh, come on. You were on the election night special.
0: Yeah, that's what I'm talking about.
1: Right. Oh, that's right. Yeah, that's... Well, it really wasn't No Agenda, because, I mean, he was trying to hijack No Agenda. And
0: it was the No Agenda meetup is what it was.
1: Yes. Yes.
0: I misspoke. Darren O'Neill's podcast can be found at randomthoughts.com, D-U-M-B, random. GrumpyOldBens.com. 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Thanks again, Darren. This was fun.
1: It was a pleasure, and I'm looking forward to the next episode of Maps with Matt.
0: But yeah, I'll hang out on the stream a little bit after this, but I'm gonna close the episode out with this clip. Everybody knows it. Everybody loves it. It's a classic.
3: You can meet the alien. You can meet the alien tomorrow night, if your connections are good enough. And you can meet the alien over and over and over again. You said this was what you wanted. Baby, it's on its way. It's being served.
4: You take this shit and literally you are transported into another fucking dimension. I don't mean like you feel like you're in another dimension. I mean like you're in another dimension.
5: Crazier than you could possibly imagine or describe. If you take DMT, you will communicate with something. And it's so beyond description that me talking about it is like trying to explain a kaleidoscope to a blind man. But something communicates with you when you do this stuff.
6: Aubrey taking you into the room in his house for the launching into space.
7: No.
6: The psychedelic journey room.
7: No.
6: Are you ready for that?
7: I'm ready for that.
6: DMT is mushrooms times a million plus aliens.
7: Huh.
8: I found my experiences on pure DMT, both of them, utterly terrifying. I had been put into a space where something was going to be done to me. And I wanted out, and at the same time, I couldn't get out. I was thrashing around. I wanted out of there, but I couldn't go. Whatever these entities were, I'm not saying that they had a negative agenda for me. I don't know what it was, but it was out of my hands. I didn't feel that they were very loving or caring of me. It was like, we are just going to do this to you, okay? And you're going to accept it, whether you like it or not.
9: The entities you see on DMT, are they real or not? Tall order, very difficult to really unpack that. For one thing, what do you mean by real? I could make the case that DMT is extraterrestrial.
6: Even an interesting case, like whether or not it's from another planet? Whatever it is, it doesn't seem like it's here. The experience doesn't.
1: People that don't even believe in God, people that don't even are total atheists, they take DMT, which I don't take hard drugs. Haven't taken, don't take illegal drugs. But they take it and they go, oh my God, I believe in God now. You know, I was on a spaceship for 100 years with demons torturing people. Smarter you are, the more hellish it is, people I've talked to. If you're really smart and tuned in, you see it and it's like, oh my God. And it's just unbelievable hell that's going on because you're tuned into their level. And if you're kind of stupid and trendy, it's like all wonderful and happy and they want to be your friend. And I've talked to people that have taken it. In fact, somebody very close that I wish would go on air and talk about it. And it was like an eternity on a prison space station with demons doing brain surgeries, torturing people. And let me tell you, the person said it was real. And I talk to other people and they go, yeah, that's what you see.
8: I had been put into a space. I wanted out. And at the same time, I couldn't get out. I was thrashing around. I wanted out of there, but I couldn't go.
1: People think of an alien invasion as in the third dimension from space. There's dimensions below and above us. The mathematics show it. And whether it's real or not, you have these spirit guides, like Mescalito and all this, little goat man. You know, you're taking DMT and a little goat man shows up. He's not your buddy, okay? And he's got a plan, though. You're going to be a god as long as you kill everybody.
7: I go through the tunnel. Going through a tunnel. And I see a hand and it like stops me. And I see the fingers mutating. It turns into like three fingers and then it starts backing out. And then it's the Bahamut. Like the fucking, the Satan figure with the goat and shit. Like the one that's like, I don't know how to really describe it. He's like doing that thing.

0: I wake up in the middle of the night and from a dream. And in this dream, I look over and to my left side, I see this demon head and this gnarly looking demon head, Nosferatu looking thing. And he's just looking away. And in my dream, he looks at me, stares at me dead in the eye and goes, "I'm going to kill you on September 23rd.
1: Oh, shit.
0: Like super fucking specific, right? I go to the calendar of events, the itinerary, and that night is the night we're drinking ayahuasca for the first time because we're doing Huachuma afterwards. So September 23rd was the night we're doing ayahuasca.
2: Joe takes DMT and talks about seeing space aliens in other dimensions. I don't take DMT. It's fine that you do. I'm a libertarian. Because if you're a good person and you take the DMT and go to the fifth dimension, sixth dimension, if you believe in that stuff, they act real friendly. But Mescalito gets mean later. He's a goat, by the way. It's Baphomet. It's who you meet. It happens to basically everybody.
0: And then right to my left, I see this gnarly looking golem, Lord of the Rings looking fucking my precious Nosferatu demon guy. I see this demon and it looks at me and then it jumps towards me and it starts biting my neck. This gnarly looking demon is biting my neck
3: and
0: my
3: pain?
0: Vision. No, you know, in that vision, it's eating through my neck and I see what its aim is. And it's aiming to eat through my neck and eat that thing in my heart, the white light in my heart that I've been meditating about. Like, that's what it wants.
2: And here's the thing. The ancients would always start using this stuff, and it would be love, and it would be science, it would open them up. But always, 100 years later, there'd be a black pyramid. They'd be chopping people's hearts out, or they'd be burning kids on to Baal. They'd be burning kids where they'd have a big steel oven with the hands of the god. You take your baby up with a 500 degree thing and watch it fry. You'd fry a baby on a basically outdoor barbecue pit and then eat it. Watch the priest pull a leg off your baby and it's
0: So it goes through, eats through my neck, through my chest, and it grabs a hold of that piece of white light in my heart, snatches it. Like, I felt like I went dead, completely dead, and fear just shot through my entire body. And I was like, oh fuck, I just gave this demon my consciousness. I just gave this demon my soul and I let him have it.
2: And it was a pure exercise of priest taking hallucinogens, then interfacing with entities that said, I will direct you. Every culture, Asians, Africans, Mesoamericans, every culture, starts taking hallucinogens and then starts worshiping entities that demand blood. The Bible says don't be part of pharmakia because it gives you the evil spirits. Okay, I didn't used to believe that growing up. And then I learned the CIA is taking this to get interdimensional communications, spiritual life forms entering them and then directing them. Whether you believe any of this or not, do you understand that's who runs things? Do not join with the devil. Do not join with Satan and all his pumps.
1: Just heaven help us. It's so hardcore. People don't want to even believe it.
2: They believe they are in contact with these entities and are being directed by them. That's why they're so evil. And the entities are telling them eternal life, total power, total control, everything you could ever want. Just kill everyone. Set up a world government. Build this design we're telling you. Build what we're telling you. Build this. Build this. Let us through. Let us in. We're going to really help you. We're friendly little guys. Demons? Aliens? Don't exist? I don't know. I only cover what I can prove. Oh, my God, we're screwed. We are in so much trouble, ladies and gentlemen. We've got a bunch of lunatic elites thinking they're talking to little gray men who are telling them how to get eternal life. Does that sound like a good idea to you? Whatever it is, they believe it. I mean, this is what the government's into, folks. They're taking the DMT. They've got the black op commanders gobbling high-powered hallucinogens in. See, I don't even get into all this stuff. We're in trouble, ladies and gentlemen. We're in trouble. The clockwork elves, all of it, I shouldn't even get into it. You're going to live in a tank and be tied into this virtual world. You'll be able to wire your head in and just get unlimited pleasure. It'll feel like 10 times the best orgasm for 3 days if you want straight. They're taking the DMT.

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He takes it. You see the elves, little green hats. We're in trouble, ladies and gentlemen. We're in trouble. The clockwork elves, all of it, I shouldn't even get into it. There's a reason they're all whacked out of their minds. They're taking DMT. And the point is that their whole science is way ahead. We don't even know what they've got.

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1: You think they're all a bunch of old men? They're in power because they were into this stuff 70 years ago. The DMT. They were jacking DMT 70 years ago. They were injecting it. They're taking the DMT.
2: Hitler took the DMT.
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9: And which activities, like mass gatherings, may be, in a certain sense, more optional. And so until you're widely vaccinated, those may not come back at all.
10: Please let me go outside.
9: Eventually, what we'll have to have is certificates. Who's a recovered person? Who's a vaccinated person?
10: Let me go outside.
9: So eventually there will be

0: The source of the virus could be a natural epidemic like Ebola, or it could be bioterrorism.
1: An epidemic, either naturally caused or intentionally caused, is the most likely thing.
2: You can track and trace me all you want. Just please let me go outside. Bleed, bleed.
0: So next time, we might not be so lucky.
1: This is a global problem, so you know, how do countries work together?
3: All right, I'm not in a good mood now. I start thinking about Bill Gates up there, that little chicken neck. Hopping her now, a little murdering eugenicist. You know how he walked, like a demonic elf. Hey, Bill Gates.
4: I'm Bill Gates. I'm liberal. Take my shot. It's not fluoridectomy. Hi, I'm Bill Gates. Let's kill old people. With a shot. We gotta turn the corner sometime. Holy hell! Microchips, world government, forced inoculations. This is world government forced inoculations. Total tracking and microchips sewn into our skin. That's good. I mean, we gotta turn the corner sometime. Holy hell!
5: We're back with part two.
6: Curtis Arnold
7: A.
6: Noah Beamer B.
8: Caleb Stevenson

0: My
1: All right,
0: God.
1: So
0: Wow.
1: we're back for part two of Bill Gates, picking up where we left off. Was the last thing we basically did the death panel Sam Hyde thing, right? Yeah.
0: Yeah. Solving the mystery. Is Bill Gates a megalomaniac evil fuck who wants to decrease the global population by 10 or 15%?
1: Oh, way more than that. 500 million's
2: Or is Bill
1: 5%.
2: Gates just a normal old nice guy, 73 times a billionaire, that wants to save everybody for no real reason other than he's a great
3: You
2: guy?
3: full retard, man. Never go full retard.
1: I don't want to hear those words out of your mouth again. I think we've established that Bill Gates not only created the coronavirus, but he is the coronavirus.
2: Do do do do do do do.
1: So, especially now more than ever, Bill Gates is getting a lot of pushback, and he is kind of annoyed by anti-vaxxers.
4: There are pockets and significant pockets of the country where vaccines aren't happening because of those, the anti-vaxxers or whatever you want to call them, who have made significant headway in trying to convince parents they shouldn't vaccinate children. I was just looking at new data today from Orange County, California, with more than a few schools showing between 40 and 60% children not vaccinated.
5: You could say this is we're a victim of success. In the countries where you have measles all the time, nobody gets confused about this.
4: Do you get mad about it?
5: I get more mad about the deaths we're not avoiding. I spend, my time on the countries where you still have, in the case of measles, over 300,000 kids dying a year. In the case of diarrheal diseases, over 1 million a year. There's 6 million kids a year still dying. Why aren't we getting vaccines out in Africa for diarrhea, for respiratory disease?
1: Is there a diarrhea vaccine? I guess there is. There's a vaccine
0: If
1: for
0: so,
1: everything
0: I
1: now.
0: need it.
5: Disease. Why don't we yet have a vaccine for malaria? Those are the things that I push forward. I wouldn't say I get angry, but I'm really impatient that we're not moving as fast as I'd like.
1: I'll bet you are. I'll bet you're impatient, Bill.
6: Trump himself has been openly skeptical about vaccines and the connection to autism, which I know is something that you've disputed. How do you get that across to him, and what are the repercussions of Trump's presidency if you look at the impact on vaccines in the U.S. and the implications for global health?
5: Well, vaccines are a miracle. They're fantastic. Anything that makes people hesitate to give their children these vaccines according to the recommended schedule creates risk for the children who don't get vaccinated, and risk for children who, some of whom don't have immune system, and so they're benefiting from the fact that the community protection means the disease doesn't get to them. And so, getting the word out that yes, vaccines are great, the safety data is very, very clear, including any of these specific concerns, that's very important to our foundation. Every country, the rumor mill often works against us there. So we'll have to see how that one develops. I would certainly use my voice to try and avoid anything that undermines confidence so that parents are using vaccines fully.
1: He honestly was not convincing, and that seemed like a real like he just was kind of like seemed like a bunch of nothing really. He didn't really address the anti-vax issues or what they cite. He just he didn't even dispute their claims. He just kind of said like, well, I wish everything was moving faster. And
0: Exactly. He wasn't trying to reassure people's worries and assuage people's worries with evidence or addressing their concerns directly with safety testing, reassuring people that they're going to be, way more safety testing and we're actually going to look into the things that you're concerned about. It was like he was treating it like it was an ideology he's trying to push,
1: Yeah, and he
0: like
1: was
0: it's a
1: just annoyed
0: religious
1: that it
0: issue. He
1: hadn't
0: just
1: gone
0: wants
1: through.
0: to convert people. He
1: Yeah.
0: doesn't want to actually address these issues and treat it like a serious thing. He just wants to get people on his team.
2: Yeah, and his team is of vaccinations, and it's a team of, like, this is the only way we can do it. There's no other method to do it.
1: Well, and his method is you know, global military surveillance.
0: Mm-hmm.
1: He just babbles on about that stuff all day as if, you know, everybody should just, like, why aren't these people on board with this?
0: He pushes for power grabs. And I want to make it perfectly clear that, like, I'm not actually anti-vaccine in general. I'm anti these vaccines and these people who are making them. And I'm against regulations that make it illegal to sue people who make vaccines. I'm against, mm-hmm. you know, a lack of safety testing. I want somebody who I trust, you know, to be developing these things. Not a company, Bill Gates.
1: Or not a company, not Bill and Melinda Gates Foundation, and not a company like Merck that, you know, has a monopoly, and they're the only ones that even make an MMR vaccine.
0: If they're making a massive profit off of it, then I'm not interested. You know, Bill Gates says he's concerned about, you know, health. He's concerned about that bottom 2 billion, but I don't hear that in his voice. I'm not convinced in any way, shape, or form that he actually gives a fuck about any of these people. It's more like what I hear is that he cares about his beliefs and his agenda, and he just wants to push that.
1: Well, and he's just smiling and grinning ear to ear in all his talks and interviews when he's talking about pandemics or, you know, disasters. It's like, why are you so, you know, he's practically salivating. Okay. But
2: yeah. And real quick, just before we move on, and I think everybody here at Abs in a Six Pack can agree, like, the biggest issue we have with, like, the vaccination stuff is we don't want it to be mandatory. Correct.
1: Mm-hmm. Yes.
2: Mm-hmm. Like, that's anything, my biggest issue with it. I don't really care who makes it. I don't care where it comes from. As long as I know exactly what's inside of it and the amounts of water inside of it, and that it is not mandated that I inject it into my body without my consent. Yeah. Those are the two biggest issues for me.
1: Right. It crosses so many human rights lines, and it's a nightmare to enforce. It's kind of like the closest thing we've seen to that. As far as forcing a product on someone was probably Obamacare.
0: The closest thing we have to that, because I mean, I'm a major lefty in a lot of ways, but I'm right there with you, Caleb. I'm against anything that's compulsory, including Social Security, man. Like, that's essentially retirement insurance or a retirement account that I'm forced to pay into. I am not that I'm saying we should abolish it. I'm just saying, you know, we should reorganize it and also make it optional. You know, all this stuff should be optional.
2: Exactly. Yeah. There's no reason for any of this stuff to not have a private option. Like, if you want to pay into a public option, I think that should be one of your options. But if you want to go a different route, if you like a certain company, if you just know a lot about a certain product or company or business that exists, you should be able to do that kind of stuff with your money. And it's the same thing with your body. If there is a vaccine that's out there that you're pretty sure can fix you or help you or prevent you from getting something, definitely take it. It should be available to you. However, if you choose not to have that, you should have that option as well.
0: Right. Man, I'm pro personal freedom, pro thinking outside the box, man. I think we should take the rein in that military spending, make that public option robust, but preserve the person's individual freedom, allow them to get the private option if they want. So
1: yeah, and do it without being trapped.
2: Absolutely.
0: Right.
1: Okay. So the next part of
0: we should run the government.
1: Yeah. The next part of that clip, actually, I first heard it on No Agenda. I guess it was two or three episodes ago. That's Bill Gates just kind of chuckling and laughing about Trump wanting a safety panel for vaccines.
7: Yeah, so I never met Donald Trump before he was elected. There was a thing during the election where he and I were at the same place, and I avoided him. Anyway, then he got elected, and so I went to see him in December. He knew my daughter Jennifer because Trump has this horse show thing down in Florida. In fact, he went up and talked to Jen and was being super nice. And then, like 20 minutes later, he flew in a helicopter to the same place. So clearly he had been driven away, but he wanted to make a grand entrance in a helicopter.
1: I didn't even clip all of it. It's basically just like underhanded jabs at Trump, but there's some interesting data points in here.
2: What are you talking about? Underhanded jabs. Those are overt jabs at him. Literally 100% what he's doing. He's virtue signaling to his audience.
8: He's just being real weaselly about it.
1: Yeah, he's not. Well, he's not coming right out and say it. He's just like strongly implying things, and he definitely could be
2: he
1: more
2: said
1: subtle.
2: He purposely avoided Donald Trump at this event while he was running for president.
1: Well, that's a good point.
2: To me, that's an overt signal that it's like, I don't even want to talk to him if he's in the same room as me.
1: Yeah, and well,
8: don't
1: and also,
8: care that he's the president.
1: It's I would honestly think he might just be lying. Like, do you think there was a couple examples, but like
2: it does Bill sound Gates kind story, of like a lie.
1: Yeah, I mean, maybe Trump would do something like that, but this idea that Trump's just going to drive off and then come back 10 minutes later in a helicopter to impress Bill Gates, it's like sounds like a story that Bill Gates is telling to make himself like
8: I
1: sound
8: bet
1: more
8: Gates
1: powerful
8: was chasing
1: than Trump
8: him down and Trump turned him away.
1: Yeah. I mean, who knows?
2: Definitely. I think this is 100% Gates playing to his audience.
1: Yeah, it gets
7: wanted
1: better.
7: To make a grand entrance in a helicopter. Anyway, so when I first talked to him, it was actually kind of scary how much he knew about my daughter's appearance. But Melinda didn't like that too well. Anyway, so I saw him and...
8: He's gross.
1: He's trying
8: man.
1: To paint Trump as like, you know, basically a perv. It's minutes of this, but
2: But real quick about that bit of the clip you just played right there, what really gets me is that he starts out by saying, I wasn't, and then he corrects himself. He's like, Melinda wasn't too fond of that.
1: Good catch.
2: He knew so much about our daughter.
1: Yeah.
2: So to me, it's almost like that's a double virtue signal. That's like Trump's a creep, and I'm deferring to my wife to make the decision about what's creepy or not.
8: Right. It's just a low blow.
2: Like as a man, he's like saying, as a man, I can't make that discernment.
1: Yeah, I mean, this is only like it's less than 2 minutes of the whole thing. But I mean, it's just most of what he talks about is basically like stories about Trump that make him look dumb that probably didn't really happen. I mean, maybe they did, but.
7: Trump Tower. I said, hey, science and innovation is a great thing. You should be a leader who drives innovation. And that conversation was about a broad set of things in energy, in health, in education. You know, pick things you want to do that are big. HIV vaccine, you could, you know, accelerate that. Be associated with innovation. And then the second time I saw him was the march after that, so March 2017 in the White House. In both of those two meetings, he asked me if vaccines weren't a bad thing because he was considering a commission to look into ill effects of vaccines. And somebody, his name is Robert Kennedy Jr., was advising him that vaccines were causing bad things.
1: And by the way, I would never have heard that clip or been able to find it if I hadn't first heard it on No Agenda, and that's why they're the best podcast in the universe, because I heard that and I was like oh my god, like he's just like you know, swinging his nuts, like trying to act like he's more powerful than Trump and just treating Trump like an idiot, and he's like it's just insane. It's like, and then he acts like he doesn't know who Robert Kennedy Jr. is. It's like some guy. Yes.
8: Yeah.
2: Yeah. Some guy who may or may not be related to former president of the United States.
1: Yeah. I mean, it's, yeah.
8: Whatever.
1: And then also him just saying like, yeah, you're like Trump and was setting up Robert Kennedy Jr. to be on a vaccine safety panel and do safety studies. And I told him that was a dead end. Ha ha ha ha. It's like, what?
2: Just in general, his demeanor towards, like it's one thing to talk about before he became president, but once he's president, to talk to about him like that, it's like, that's completely, it's either one of two things. It's either 100% a virtue signal to his audience, or it's a virtue signal mixed with a superiority complex, which means like, even though he's not the president, he's like, oh, I'm basically, the president, I make all the same decisions. I make more decisions, more important decisions than him.
1: Well, yeah, and Obama was basically... Bush and Obama were basically his employee. Like, I mean, you know, like, I mean, Obama basically worked for people like Clinton, for people like Gates, so...
8: I mean, that's how they treated them,
1: And so if this whole thing isn't kayfabe and Trump's actually the first president in a long time who is his own man and not controlled, then that would explain a lot of Bill Gates' attitude towards him.
0: That's what I'm thinking.
1: And the elite in general's attitude towards him.
2: Yeah, and I definitely see what you're saying. Like, it would definitely appreciate that attitude. But more than that, it's just they know that's the narrative that's been set up by the media and by the people that just don't associate themselves with Donald Trump at all. It's that they have to play like this. They have to play that attitude that I'm better than Trump. They have to play that in order to get their audience on board.
1: I would argue people like Bill Gates are the ones that set that narrative and put that out in the press and, you know, call those kind of shots. $74 billion or whatever. It's like, I don't think Bill Gates is catering to like someone else's like opinions, because that's what's on the news. I think it's top down from him. He creates those opinions. Not just him, but
2: I definitely. Okay. Yeah. I see what you're saying. And he would definitely have to push the narrative. And so this would be the perfect kind of way to push the narrative, is to just be like, look, and to push it in a way that kind of separates him from being the person who created it. It's like, look, I didn't even know Donald Trump. I didn't even know him. And now he's just a big dummy running the running the country. Yeah, he's a big dummy. Like, that's the perfect. This is the perfect kind of place to put yourself, to separate yourself from somebody like Donald Trump.
1: Yeah.
2: A person who's
1: I think both are completely true at the same time. Like, I'd say both are probably.
0: Yeah.
1: Operating factors. So yeah, since some guy, Robert Kennedy Jr., since Bill Gates was talking about that some guy that, because Trump, you know, he was running in the Republican debates and before he got elected on set vaccine safety studies and looking at why we vaccinate so many kids. And that was like a good chunk of his platform. And he actually was, you know, following through until Bill Gates came along and somehow put a stop to it. And Robert Kennedy Jr. says that he can't, like, the White House has blocked him out. He can't even get a hold of Trump, like, because Trump's busy. So all they have to do is just shut you out. And Trump's not going to remember he was doing that. He's got their tweet and stuff, you know? So I think that could be a factor, or just, I don't know why else Trump would have just completely done a 180 and not even mentioned it again. But it was all when Bill Gates showed up and was like, what are you doing with this vaccine safety studies? You guys crazy.
0: I mean, obviously Trump's not pure. He's man. He probably picks his battles.
2: One thing I was going to say, sorry to cut you off a little bit, Noah.
1: You're good.
2: Was that, like, the crowd that supports Trump might not be the same crowd that supports RFK. You feel me?
1: Yes.
2: Because JFK, because the same people that support RFK are the same people that support JFK. And JFK was not necessarily supported by the same people that support Trump.
1: Yeah, not
2: so
1: probably Catholics.
2: I'm just saying that,
1: you know, but yeah, overall, because, you know, Kennedy was a Democrat.
2: Exactly. He was looked at as a more liberal Democrat, too.
1: Robert Kennedy Jr. is, like, main thing is he's an environmental activist. So yeah, but I mean, Trump's worked with all kinds of people that are more left in his administration.
2: I understand what you're saying, but Trump is not going to work with somebody, because he's all about public appearance. So he's not going to actively work with somebody that he can't see a clear line of increased support, or just that follows his base supporters.
1: It was Trump's idea to work with Robert Kennedy Jr., though. He brought him in.
2: Oh, really?
1: Yeah, and then Bill Gates got in there and just it all just shut down. And Robert Kennedy Jr. still says he can't get a hold of Trump because the White House, like, blocked him out. It seems like Bill Gates.
2: I guess that shows who really pulled some of the strings. Then
1: it seems like Bill Gates is actually president and Trump's not. Especially with his CDC and World Health Organization stuff. So yeah, we'll go down a little side tangent about Robert Kennedy Jr. because to me, like, Bill Gates right now and our David and Goliath is, like, one of the best examples of that in modern day, is like this exact thing, Bill Gates versus Robert Kennedy Jr. But yeah, it's I like Robert Kennedy Jr. He's got a bad voice issue, though, so it makes you sad to hear him talk.
9: First up, he is a lifelong champion of the environment who appears in the documentary Trace Amounts, available now online, and is the editor of Thimerosal, Let the Science Speak, a book on the same issue. Robert F. Kennedy Jr. is back with us. Robert, it's been so long.
10: How are you? You look great.
9: Well, okay, so
10: I saw you, you have a full page ad that you printed in USA Today about this issue, Thimerosal, which is the preservative, the mercury-based preservative in vaccines. We'll get to that in a second, but I want to put it in context. You are one of the greatest environmental crusaders we've ever had, so I'm assuming... I don't think anyone would dispute that. So, your history with mercury goes back a long way. I mean, you're into the vaccine thing now, but you've gotten it out of rivers, right?
11: I got dragged into the vaccine issue kind of kicking and screaming because I was going around the country suing coal-burning power plants and talking about the dangers of mercury coming from those plants. And almost everywhere I stopped or I spoke, there were women there, very eloquent, articulate, grounded people who were saying, look, you have to look at the biggest vector of mercury in American children now is coming from vaccines, and we need you to look at the science. And I resisted for a long time, but I started reading the science after a while. And I'm very comfortable reading science. I've brought hundreds and hundreds of successful lawsuits. Almost all of them have involved scientific controversy. So I'm comfortable reading science and dissecting it and discerning the difference between junk science and real science. And when I started looking at it, what I saw was very alarming, which we were giving huge amounts of mercury to our children. A lot of it has been taken out of vaccines, but there's still an extraordinary amount still in the vaccines, and particularly the flu vaccine.
1: I just realized I jumped one ahead. So, finishing up what Bill Gates said about RFK Jr.
7: Because he was considering a commission to look into ill effects of vaccines, and somebody, his name is Robert Kennedy Jr., was advising him that vaccines were causing bad things. And I said, no, that's a dead end. That would be a bad thing. Don't do that.
1: So, yeah, I mean, I know we just briefly, since we still got a little bit to go, but why would safety studies be a bad thing? Just like,
8: I don't understand.
1: What good reason would Bill Gates possibly have for saying that safety testing is a dead end and a bad idea, horrible idea?
8: Yeah, exactly. There's not any single health issue, medical drug, vaccine. There's not a single health issue where you can stand there and argue that safety testing is a bad thing and not look like a bad guy. I mean, or look like you have ulterior motives. It just doesn't make any sense.
1: I just literally can't think of any reason.
8: No, not one. Not a single reason.
1: Any good rationalization that he would be making that argument, but he constantly does it.
2: You're absolutely right. I agree that safety standards, safety tests are a must. You have to do that with every single, not just vaccines, any kind of medications coming out. You have to do that, and I'm pretty sure that everybody in the United States anyways is mandated to do that by the FDA. However, I think just to kind of play devil's advocate for a second, I think what Bill Gates was referring to was that the tests about specific things, which he didn't say it, but RFK did, and it's about the mercury. And that's where a lot of people have issues with the vaccines, is that they contain mercury. However, from what I understand, the mercury in the vaccines is not the same thing as mercury that is found in minerals or coal ash or residue from creating energy. It's a different thing. I think that's what Bill Gates was referring to there. Was that he's referring into looking into the mercury.
1: Maybe he didn't say that.
2: Rather than just the safety overall.
1: Tons of other antigens and contaminants like aluminum and all kinds of stuff they put in there.
2: You're absolutely right. But the issue that most people have, and I'm not discrediting it. I think it's a valid issue because mercury is incredibly poisonous at low doses, but there is mercury that is used in vaccines. And I think if you just like examine the two clips together, and I'm not saying that's what Bill Gates was talking about for sure, but since he does mention RFK in the same thing, and he mentions Trump saying that it was bad and that they need to look into it, from what RFK said there, it was that the vaccines contained mercury.
1: Oh yeah. Well, that's,
2: and so that's what I
1: that's
2: assume.
1: That's an older Bill Mark clip too. So,
8: yeah, it's got to be how old, like what?
1: Yeah, because he's way beyond mercury. I mean, his data's pretty. He actually wrote a whole like thing. It's linked on Zero Hedge, Robert Kennedy Jr. Mm-hmm. exposes Bill Gates' vaccine agenda in scathing report. And Robert Kennedy Jr. just straight up calls him out and lists sources about how Bill Gates' plan is to set up a global ID. And
8: oh, wow. That'd be awesome if we could include that in show notes or something like that.
1: Yeah, I'll see if I can. I got to open it in a tab, but anyway.
7: Advising him that vaccines were causing bad things. And I said, no, that's a dead end. That would be a bad thing. Don't do that.
1: He said, so Trump was, he opened that by saying Trump was looking at a safety panel for safety studies on vaccines. And he says, that'd be a bad thing. Don't do that. He also said it was a dead end, but he's just flat out saying like it'd be a bad thing to study it.
2: Definitely the wording there does not favor Gates at all. That sounds very, very much like somebody who's like, hey, don't worry about this aspect of what we're doing. Yeah, just sign off on it.
8: Just not even the wording, even the content of what he's saying. Like, he's just not even making a case. Like, there's no, like, why? Why don't do that?
1: Mm-hmm.
7: Both Give a times reason. He wanted to know if there was a difference between HIV and HPV. So I was able to explain that those are rarely confused with each other.
1: I'll take things that didn't happen for 600.
2: Pandering.
1: And just a like
2: pandering.
1: I think, when they played that, this
8: isn't
1: was
8: Trump stupid.
1: Yeah, this is still the clip they played on No Agenda, which is where I heard it, and I'm pretty sure Curry said the exact same thing. Or afterwards, he was like, "Bill Gates definitely made up the story about Trump asking over and over what the difference between HPV and HIV is." It's like, there's no way. For Robert Kennedy Jr., Bill Gates, and all the critics, really just the press, call RFK Jr. an anti-vaxxer. And really anybody who simply asks for safety studies and more stringent testing is called an anti-vaxxer.
8: So anytime that's another, they give you a
2: you're
8: label.
2: Absolutely right. And not to cut you off, Noah, but just real quick to get my thought in here. Anybody that is even critical at any point of a vaccine is immediately labeled an anti-vaxxer. Anybody that has any reason for not wanting a vaccine or somebody to get vaccinated immediately is labeled as an anti-vaxxer, which has become like a bad term. It's become a very negative stereotype. It's like, oh, you don't think it's going to work? Oh, you're an anti-vaxxer. It's like, no, it's not even, I don't think it's going to work. It's just for whatever reason, I don't want it. And if you don't want it at all, you become stigmatized and labeled as.
8: Exactly.
1: It's the same exact tactic that's used like with the word Nazi is anti-vaxxer. Like anybody, Ben Shapiro or further right is a Nazi. And anybody that questions vaccines is an anti-vaxxer. It's the same.
8: See, Nazi's a label I'm not particularly afraid of because I feel like people who use it are ridiculous. And like, even when you say, like me calling someone else a Nazi, just like as the words come out of my mouth, I feel like I'm an idiot. But being labeled an anti-vaxxer, that's something I do not want. Like, and this is exactly what you're saying, Caleb, is that when a label has a stigma tied to it, like a negative stigma, what that does is it suppresses conversation. It's literally a conversation. It's a tool for suppression of conversation, basically, and suppression of ideas. And so anytime, this is why I try to like stray from labeling people and calling people, you know, a particular name just because it can suppress that conversation, suppress that idea. And I want to be able to have that conversation, you know, and that way we're operating honestly. You know what I'm saying?
1: Yeah,
2: exactly. You don't want to corner the conversation by saying, hey, that's something an anti-vaxxer would say, or hey, that's something a globalist would say. You don't want to corner it
8: down
2: by boxing the person. Exactly. Shutting a person down. You don't want to shut them down into a corner where they can't really say anything without feeling like, oh yeah, I guess I am purporting that. You want to be able to have that open, easy conversation where it's like, I just have a slightly different opinion. It's not that I'm in complete disagreement. Maybe they are, maybe they're not, but it's like, I just have a different way of looking at it.
8: Right.
2: And you don't want to suppress that part of the conversation.
8: And this is so rampant in our culture. I think what it does is it produces a mentality that makes people feel like they have to walk on eggshells. They got to be super careful about what they say because they don't want to be stigmatized or labeled. You know, I think that's a major problem that we see with a lot of celebrities, just in general. Like even Joe Rogan, in particular, he's a great example of that. His podcast has changed entirely because he's afraid of stigma. You know, he's afraid of what's going to happen if he says this or that. And so he's suppressing ideas on his show, in my opinion.
1: Yeah, it's true. I'm going to plow through these RFK Jr. clips as quick as I can so we can get to the Bill Gates wrap-up party.
12: People call me anti-vaccine because that's a way of shutting me up and marginalizing me and saying, well, you don't have to pay attention to him. He's anti-vaccine. And people who are anti-vaccine are crazy. But I've been fighting to get mercury out of fish for 35 years. Nobody calls me anti-fish. I like to have seatbelts and automobiles. People don't say I'm anti-automobile because I'm asking for something completely reasonable, which is to have a vaccine safety tested the way that every other medical product has to be safety tested. And what I've said to the vaccine industry, to the regulators, to the press that tries to shut me up, show me one study that favorably compares vaccinated children to unvaccinated children and shows that the vaccinated children are actually healthier. And I will post that on my website and I will get out of this business. And I'll go back to Waterkeeper and protecting rivers full time, which is what I want to be doing with my life.
1: Yeah, that was basically just summing up what you guys already said about, like, anti-vax is a way to shut you up just by calling you that.
8: Mm-hmm.
2: Coming from a source. Yeah, what he was saying, it's very much against any kind of safety proceeding. Just anybody that's anti-vaccine is automatically bad. I like that. I like what he was saying about it and everything. What was that part about at the end there? He wants to go back to doing what?
1: He does. He sued coal companies and all kinds of. He's just like really actually gotten mercury out of like, and he's just anti-pollution, but he's gotten mercury out of all kinds of stuff.
8: He wants to get back to being an environmental lawyer because that's what he was.
1: Exactly. He got kind of like he said. He got when he was talking to Bill Maher. He got dragged into the vaccine thing because people kept approaching him with all his work on mercury and like getting people settlements for harm that mercury poisoning. He's like tons and tons of people just kept approaching him and saying like, you have to do something about vaccines. And you know, they all had the personal story about like their kid was fine and then they got all their vaccine regimen and now their kid just bangs their head into the wall, can't talk or walk anymore.
13: Forced into something that maybe we're not ready to do. Is a scary thought and would make us move out of the state.
14: Debate over the safety of vaccinations on display today at the Ohio State House.
15: Those who wanted to make their opinions heard ranged from parents, nurses, and even Robert F. Kennedy Jr. has become somewhat of a celebrity in the anti-vaccination movement.
16: Uh-oh, retard alert! Retard alert, class!
1: So I'm going to say this. I'm going to say the same thing that Randall Carlson said about climate change deniers. Because, yeah, there are anti-vaccine people, but when it comes to, like, someone respected or a scientist that gets called anti-vaxxer, it's the same thing Randall Carlson said about climate change. He's like, you're not going to find any climate scientist who denies that the climate is changing. Same thing with the anti-vax movement. It gets labeled anti-vaccine. I've never actually seen any high-profile person asks for anything more than, you know, safety testing and not to have them forced. That's really most 99% of anti-vaxxers.
8: It's an ideology getting pushed on the masses. Yeah.
1: So yeah, it's the same thing with climate change. Like, and I'm not talking about, you know, just your average Joe, but I'm talking about like people that are actually, you know,

0: So,
1: It's just like any other issue. Like the media spins a narrative and labels people to just shut them up, like RFK said. I mean,
2: those who wanted to make their opinions heard ranged from parents, nurses, and even Robert F. Kennedy Jr. has become somewhat of a celebrity in the anti-vaccination movement.
3: NBC4's Ted Hart is joining us live now from the State House with more on this and the proposed state legislation that brought them all together today, Ted.
4: You know, Colleen, public health experts advocate for a wide variety of vaccines for children, and many employers strongly encourage their employees to get flu vaccines every year. Well, this event at the State House today was intended to call all of that into question. Robert F. Kennedy Jr. has become one of the leading anti-vaccination voices.
5: Okay, now let's try to get an answer from someone who's not a complete retard.
6: We have the most aggressive vaccine schedule in the world, and we have the sickest children in the developing world. We're 49th.
4: Kennedy was at the State House to lend support to a legislative proposal that would prohibit employers from disciplining or firing employees who have not or will not be vaccinated. Michelle Krinsky, a nurse from Cincinnati, says she was given an ultimatum by her employer: get the flu vaccine or be terminated.
1: So,
0: well, I completely agree with RFK right there. Yeah, you definitely shouldn't get fired just for not getting vaccinated.
1: Exactly. Yeah, I mean, and that, but they, you notice how they labeled him in both those reports: anti-vaxxer hero, champion voice of anti-vax movement. It's like, what? I mean, you can definitely, it's
0: very transparent.
7: There's clearly spin.
0: It was a label given to him.
1: Yeah. And
8: I went in and met with Adam Schiff. I've been a Democrat all my life. And what's happening in the Democratic Party disturbed me greatly. But I was astonished when one of the leading Democrats in our country, Adam Schiff, went to the internet titans, to Facebook, to Google, which has a $668 million partnership with GlaxoSmithKline, the biggest vaccine producer in the world, to make drugs and to mine your personal information so that they can sell you more drugs. And to Pinterest, Facebook, Instagram, all of the different, and Amazon. And told them you need to start censoring information about complaints and information about pharmaceutical products.
1: So Adam Schiff basically just went around to all the tech heads and demanded that they censor quote unquote misinformation about vaccines. They have now, you can get in trouble if you post the actual warning label, the product insert that you get, that you can request. They usually don't give it to you. You can ask for the product insert at a pharmacy like Walgreens or whatever for specific vaccines. It's like this tiny paper. You unfold it, and it's just got a plethora, including permanent brain damage. You know, it says it's not very likely, you know, but permanent blindness, stuff like that. So, and that's just the beginning. It's like a huge thing. And so they now, last I saw, Twitter and Facebook and Instagram will suspend you if you just post the warning label that comes with a vaccine at a pharmacy. And Adam Schiff apparently was the spearheader of that when he went around and demanded that. And it's also the only product I can think of where you're not allowed to leave a bad review. They are censoring anybody talking about what happened to them or their children because of a vaccine. And that's really is government censorship if they're telling big tech what to do.
7: Anytime you're suppressing information, it's
0: I'm sorry, go ahead.
7: Yeah, it's just not a good situation. I mean, they've also made it illegal to sue over these things, which is, or they're trying to at the very least.
1: Yeah, they're immune from lawsuits, have been for decades since Ronald Reagan. And that's when it went from 3 a month that you were recommended to all the way up to 70, however many it is now.
7: Of course.
1: Yeah. I mean, I wish I would have pulled it. There's old, like, marketing meetings. It's like Merck, I think it was, and a couple other pharmaceutical companies from like the early 2000s. And they're all basically talking about how their profits are going to skyrocket if they can get legislation passed to force vaccines. And yeah, they can't get sued, but they really don't have to do any safety testing. So it's the perfect racket.
0: Real quick, just to put this into the show, this is the official 42 U.S.

0: Code 300 AA22 Standards of Responsibility. This is the that is the name of the bill that allows vaccines to not be sued over.
1: Yeah, and it's
0: And yeah, okay, and then part B, number one, no vaccine manufacturer shall be liable in a civil action for damages arising from a vaccine-related injury or death. And that was enacted on October 1st, 1988.
1: Yeah, so it was Reagan and George Old W. Old W was involved in that one, I'm sure. Must have
0: Oh
1: been a
0: yeah, that
1: senior voice
0: stinks
1: in.
0: to high heavens right there.
1: Yeah. So I mean, the more you and this is just barely scratching the surface, and the more you dig into this stuff, the more you're like, I don't know. It's just it, the conversation just can't be had, and even on social media now, they're just banning. The movie Vaxxed used to be for sale on Amazon, the DVD or the digital. That's gone. It's been banned from Vimeo. And you know that the first place that I noticed it was banned from was Microsoft Xbox Video, which is interesting because it's Bill. He was ahead of the curve on shutting that down, I guess.
2: Hello, I said to Adam Schiff, you know these companies are greedy companies. You know they're homicidal. Any Democrat will tell you that. But the four companies that produce all 72 of the vaccines that are now mandated for American children, every one of them is a convicted felon.
3: Yes, they are.
2: Since 2009, those four companies collectively have paid $35 billion in criminal penalties and damages and fines for defrauding regulators, for falsifying science, for bribing doctors, for lying to the public, and for killing lots and lots of people. Vioxx alone, it was a Merck knew that it would cause heart attack, but it sold it as a headache pill. And it didn't tell the people you won't have a headache, but you might have a heart attack. And of course, if they told them that, not too many people would have bought it.
3: That's right.
2: So they decided to keep it secret, and they killed 120,000 people minimum, probably 500,000 people.
1: So that company that did that was convicted and basically got the equivalent of a slap on the wrist, kind of like when H&R Block got caught laundering drug money. They're the same ones that make a good chunk of our vaccines, which they don't have to do safety testing on, and they're immune from lawsuit.
4: Wow.
2: Oh, I said to Adam Schiff, what in the world, what kind of cognitive dissonance does it require to understand that this company is lying and cheating and killing with every other medical product and pharmaceutical product that it makes? But it has found Jesus when it comes to vaccines, and it's not going to lie about that.
1: I'm just going to keep banging through these just to try to get through them.
2: Everybody knows.
1: Oh, yeah, Adam Schiff is a total piece of shit.
0: True.
2: We can't sue a vaccine company. That's why we had this gold rush and explosion of vaccines beginning in 1989. And so they have no incentive to make that product safe, other than their moral scruples, which we know they do not have. So, and most people do not know that the vaccine companies have an even more important exemption. They are exempt from safety testing their products.
1: Yeah, and that's where it gets real nefarious to me. The argument to play devil's advocate is in case of a, you know, in case of an emergency, they have to have a way to just rush something through and get it to people.
4: In case of a situation like we're in right now, like a pandemic or something like that.
1: Yeah, but maybe. The law should not be that loose to where you just don't have to safety test anything because of that, which is how it is.
0: Which law is this exactly? Does he say about the safety testing? Because I'm looking at the one I was talking about, the civil damages arising from the death or injury.
1: Yeah.
0: Associated with the
1: Bing?
0: Administration. But
1: what are you using, Bing?
0: I use Google, and I am at law.cornell.edu.
1: I'd have to I'll see if I can find it and put it in the show notes.
0: Cool.
1: We'll see what happens on that. But I think he elaborates on it more, so maybe he'll mention an exact law we can look up.
0: Awesome.
2: None of them have been tested. Not one of the 72 vaccines currently on the schedule mandated for our children has ever been tested against a placebo. That means that nobody can scientifically tell you what the risk profile of that product is. Nobody can tell you that that product is going to save more lives than it can take with any scientific basis whatsoever. And how can we, as a society, as a government, as a Democratic Party, be mandating products for our children when we cannot tell them what the risk is of that product? Now, all of the vaccines on the schedule and every medical product are required to put their whatever safety tests they do. And many of them say not one has ever used a placebo, but some of them do safety testing anyway. Maybe like the polio vaccine for...
1: So, yeah, what's up with that? Not one of the vaccines
0: that
1: on the schedule
0: like,
1: has had a placebo test?
0: That just seems wrong. If that's true, that's absolutely wrong.
1: Yeah.
0: That is the absolute, like, that's terrible that you could just put something out there without placebo testing it at all.
1: Yeah. He's a lawyer, and he actually sued Merck, the MMR vaccine maker. And
4: I just don't understand how they get away with all that. I mean, I do. I really don't
1: because
4: even
1: they
4: need
1: just
4: to go
1: yell,
4: over
1: if
4: it.
1: If you try to bring it up, they do what they do to RFK Jr. and just yell anti-vaxxer to where some of his family won't even talk to him anymore because he's an anti-vaxxer.
4: Backroom bribes with politicians, getting things passed, you know.
1: It's the same reason the CIA like made conspiracy theorists popular after the Kennedy assassination, just to ostracize anybody that was questioning.
4: Right.
2: 48 hours.
0: Exactly.
2: The hepatitis B vaccine that's been given to every child in this country the day they're born, 5 days. That means if that baby dies on day 6, it never happened. If the baby gets a seizure on day 6, it never happened. If the baby gets food allergies that are diagnosed 3 years later, or autism or autoimmune disease, it never happened. That way they can say that they're safe. The weird thing was there was one vaccine, the MMR, the vaccine that all of this hoopla is about, that was the only vaccine that has no safety testing listed on its insert.
1: They did not mention that when they were hyping that up in the news for 6 months, trying to get everybody to get their measles MMR vaccine.
2: And for many years, Dell and I have been saying, that's weird. did they not do any? Or what happened? So we sued HHS.
1: So he won the discovery in the lawsuit, and the MMR, the what little safety testing they did that they had not disclosed to the public, they were forced to release when RFK Jr. beat him in court.
2: Is there any safety testing for the MMR? So 3 weeks ago, they gave us the safety testing. There were 800 kids. Normally, you have 20,000 kids in one of these, 20,000 subjects. There's 808 separate tests for 100 each for a drug that they are going to give to billions of people. And the testing lasted only 42 days. But 50% of the kids who were involved in that study had gastrointestinal illnesses, serious ones. Some of them for the full 42 days. 50% had respiratory illnesses. Some of them for 42 days. This is a product that is worse, according to its own records, than the illness that it's pretending to prevent.
1: At a certain point, and I got a couple more, but at a certain point with, it just gets hard to, and especially with stuff, Bill Gates saying things that he should really know better. it was talking about vaccines lowering the, it just like at a certain point, it looks like vaccines have been hijacked by eugenicists, which is a paranoid view way to look at it. You could just say like, they don't give a shit because they don't have to do any safety testing or they can't get sued. But when you see who's pushing it, and it's always people that want to lower the population, pushing vaccines the hardest and funding it, it's a conflict of interest, I think.
4: Mm-hmm. I agree.
0: Yeah, definitely.
2: Yeah. The reason they call you anti-vaxxers and me an anti-vaxxer is it's a way of shutting us up so they don't have to debate these very, very serious issues about vaccine safety. Correct. So they don't have to debate the science. Yeah. And they bought off the press. They put $25 billion a year into advertising. We're the only nation in the world, other than New Zealand, that allows pharmaceutical advertising on television or anywhere.
3: Get them off!
2: And they have been able to hide our press in this country. So they're not only selling drugs to us, but they're also dictating content. So you see all, they're telling us now that they're going to censor Facebook because they don't want to get, they want to get rid of misinformation about vaccines.
5: Yeah, right.
2: We're just talking about science. We're giving them peer review. You will never hear
0: Let me ask you to stop.
2: What you'll hear is appeals to authority.
1: That was the end.
0: All right. Well, man, first of all, I mean, I'll just come out and say it. Most of what this guy is saying is PR, 100%. This is virtue signaling to his crowd. I'm not saying he's wrong about everything he's saying. I do agree with him with a good portion of what he's saying, but there's a lot of this that is solely PR to his crowd.
1: Well, he's a
0: Kennedy.
1: That's
0: all it is.
1: He's a Kennedy. I mean, he's going to try to appeal to emotions and work the crowd. But
0: exactly.
1: That doesn't mean he's not doing good work.
0: That's how JFK won his presidency too, because he was able to appeal to the masses. He's able to appeal to the common man.
1: Yeah, but he's still
0: this
1: like
0: dude
1: one
0: is not an authority on any of this stuff. He simply is a mouthpiece for it.
1: Well, he's a hell of a lawyer.
4: What's he saying that's incorrect, though?
1: He's a hell of a lawyer, and he won that lawsuit against HHS and Merck. And
4: I mean,
1: because of him, we now know about way more than we knew about the MMR, and we have access to what little studies they did.
4: To me, I feel like this is basic.
0: And that kind of stuff of what he's saying about transparency of information is great. I think that's amazing. That should be something. Everything should have transparency of information, especially when it comes to medical or pharmaceutical stuff. However, a lot of what he's saying is literally just appealing to the crowd.
1: Yeah. I mean, I guess any spokesman is
0: going
1: to do that.
0: He's going towards his
1: honor.
0: It's pandering in the same way Bill Gates did it, but in the other direction.
1: Anti-authority.
4: To be honest, I have no problems with that whatsoever, because this is just a way of speaking. I mean, this is just a way of public speaking. If you're not trying to appeal to your audience at all, then you're going to be boring as shit, and that's why Bill Gates is annoying as shit to listen to.
0: But you shouldn't just say things in order.
4: Well, but
0: to,
4: the
0: like,
4: thing is, he's
0: there's
4: not
0: several
4: saying,
0: things
4: he's
0: in
4: not
0: there
4: saying anything absurd.
0: It's pandering.
4: The point he's making is just that we should have safety testing, and this seems basic, simple, logical, straightforward. Stop right there. Okay, yes, we should have safety testing. Let's move the fuck on. But we can't, like, because there's this massive ideological battle around it.
1: Also, you know, I think you can make the argument that anybody that's doing any public speaking, you could say is pandering to their crowd.
4: Of course.
0: You're absolutely right. But to me, this is one of the things that I think that we really have touched on that we haven't really talked about it in this episode so far, is that there's this contrast. You have the people on the Bill Gates side who believe science is the know-all end-all, that if you just solely believe in the science, you have you can completely do it, but then you end up with things like death panels and people deciding who lives and dies. And then if you go the other direction, which RFK would be the mouthpiece and the figurehead for the other direction, where you have people who want to question things. They want to question the safety aspects of it. They want to make sure that there aren't laws in place that benefit the companies over the people. And that's great. But then you have the whole other side of it where it's like we should – not just question everything. You should question everything. But the people that are over here that just deny things, even if there is on the other side some information, but because it's associated with the far side of the opposing side, they will have nothing to do with it. And so you have a divide. You have a divide of people, and this is part of the divide.
4: Right.
0: Do you see what I'm saying?
1: Yeah.
0: It's important to not get lost in the ideology of a side. It's important to have no ulterior motive, no agenda. It's important to have no predisposed position and to keep your mind open and logical.
1: Yeah, I would agree with that.
4: Which is
1: the side that's burying and destroying and like having to be sued just to release the science and safety studies is the pro-vaccine pharmaceutical company side. They're the pro-censorship side. The quote
0: and they're the ones
1: in
0: power.
1: Side.
0: They're the ones with the majority of the power and the money and the resources. And so the other side has to fight twice as hard in order to get in there. But just because they have power and money and resources doesn't mean that the other side can't see through it and come to a logical conclusion. And just because the people that are associated with the power and money, they can't come to logical conclusions. It comes down to the common people, the majority of people, the 99% of people, to realize the difference between the two sides.
1: Yeah. Well, and most the vaccine issue, like most of the people that are like really involved, and you can tell by like a lot of the moms in that audience that RFK Jr. is talking to, is like, they, I guess if you want to really be skeptical, you could say they at least fully believe that the reason their child is like permanently brain damaged or died or whatever is because of that vaccine. And so it's like, it's not really an ulterior motive.
0: You're absolutely right. No, there's no ulterior motive for those parents because they believe that's what happened. It could have been. It may have been. I'm not discrediting them for believing that, but what they are is in a very polarized position. I'm not saying I agree with them or disagree with them. I'm saying that they're a very polarized position,
1: but
0: you have to take that with a grain of salt.
1: You would agree that government of elected officials who are in the back pocket of pharmaceutical companies shouldn't be going around telling big tech to kick anybody off who talks about what their personal vaccine stories.
0: Absolutely. I don't think politicians should be in the pocket of anybody, especially big pharma, because that is the group of people that directly affects people's health. They literally create things to make people either better or whatever else, either cure them of things or alleviate them of whatever symptoms that they have. There should be no connection money-wise in effect of the politician benefiting from saying something from a company like that. That is awful. That is evil. That is directly a conflict interest,
1: and then,
0: because
1: you shutting down
0: are
1: any
0: a public
1: dissenting
0: servant
1: voices.
0: At that point.
1: Yeah. Yeah. It's
0: sorry. Go ahead. What were you saying?
1: It almost seems illegal when the government's having people shut down speech, but anyway, I'm going to have to burn through these quick or we're going to be here till midnight. I'm at the last chunk.
2: Congress will not subpoena or question Bill Thompson, the chief scientists at CDC, who says we've been lying to you for all these years. We've been destroying data, and they won't call them in and question them. They have been able to disable the regulatory agencies through capture, which those agencies are now sock puppets for the industry that they're supposed to regulate. They've been able to neutralize the lawyers by making it illegal to sue a vaccine company, so the lawyers and the courts are gone. They've been able to neutralize the press and avoid all the press scrutiny. And now they're neutralizing the internet. They're shutting us out so that we cannot speak, so that nobody has to listen to the truth, so that nobody has to read the peer-reviewed science, so nobody has to listen to the questions.
1: So he mentioned Bill Thompson, and that was that whole big to-do in Congress in the height of the vaccine autism thing. Bill Thompson was like the chief scientist at the CDC, and, you know, like he admitted that he was instructed to just destroy documents. I think one of the quotes that came out in court in Congress, not in court, was one of the scientists saying they're going to hang us all if they find out. There's quotes from them about not ever vaccinating their kids or grandkids. Like, I wouldn't do it. And these are the CDC chief scientists. So, and Bill Thompson never got to go in and actually testify because the whole thing got shut down. Even though he wanted to go in and testify against the CDC, they wouldn't let him. And then he's had some weird stuff happen to him. But anyway.
3: My phone rings.
1: So yeah, this is a trailer for the movie Vaxxed that has been recently banned from pretty much all the stuff. I think it might be still be on Apple for some reason. But yeah, a good chunk of this movie is Bill Thompson on the phone not knowing he's being recorded. They were recording him, and he was head of the CDC at the time. It's really crazy. And then, like, because he's trying to give this guy information about the autism link and vaccines, and he starts getting paranoid later on. It's really, it covers that, and then it covers some of the science, and it really just covers, like, personal stories from tons of different parents that were all, like, within a few days of the vaccine, their kids didn't know how to, like, walk or talk anymore, and some of them are like that still, you know, a decade later. I'll be honest, you guys have known me for longer than you've not known me, right?
4: Mm-hmm.
1: Do I get emotional very often?
0: Not really.
1: Dude, I was freaking by the end of that, I was like literally crying. It was like, it pissed me off and it was super sad, but it's worth looking into. But anyway, this is the trailer for that.
3: My phone rings and it's Dr. William Thompson.
5: You and I don't know each other very well. You have a son with autism and I have great shame now.
6: There's a whistleblower from the CDC who's going to come out and say that the CDC had committed fraud on the MMR study and that they knew that vaccines were actually causing autism.
7: My oldest son, Ian, was walking and running. After the vaccine, he was no longer able to do that.
8: So I called a clinic and I said, I think my child's had adverse reaction to those shots.
9: And then came the head bang. Constant banging against anything that he could find.
5: Right now, I'm sitting in a very pretty position in terms of providing you a lot of information.
10: The first thing that Thompson did was to plot a graph. Now, if there's no link between early MMR and autism, those two lines should track together. Now, they do track together until they get to 15 months. Then they separate, and they continue to separate thereafter.
1: Sorry to pause again, but that's another point RFK Jr. brought up, is like the safety testing that they're doing is only like a week or two out. And if there's no side effects by then they say it's fine. But the point this guy's making is like, you look at the overall graph, things like this usually, unless you like really got messed up, aren't going to just appear overnight.
0: Okay. Real quick.
1: Yes.
0: How have they gotten these long-term statistics?
1: I'd have to look at it again, cause I'm just listening to the audio and I don't see the graph, but, the
0: reason I say that is because you just said that they only track it from the first couple of weeks, right? So how were they able to determine the long-term statistics?
1: They only do safety studies. It's two different people. It's like correlation isn't necessarily causation, you could say. They get into a lot more. I mean, this is just a trailer, so it's not going to be like super in depth on anything. Main selling point, besides just like seeing literal living examples of it, the main convincer for me was Bill Thompson, who was chief CDC scientist at the time. And, you know, he's on the phone saying that black boys are like 3.31 times more likely to get autism from the MMR vaccine. And he's like, Bill Thompson's giving this guy CDC paperwork that wasn't getting destroyed. And when the guy brings it up to Bill Thompson on the phone, Bill Thompson doesn't know he's being recorded. He brings up the autism link.
0: Is Bill Thompson in this?
1: Yes.
0: In this clip you were just playing?
1: Oh, not, that's not him. He's being recorded on the phone unknowingly for most of the movie.
0: He's
1: the chief CDC scientist. So this guy asks him, like, in this paperwork, he's like, you know, this shows right here, black boys are 3.31, I think is the number, times more likely to get autism if they've had the MMR, and 3.3 times more likely than, like, you know, any other race. And Bill Thompson, chief scientist of the CDC, when he says that on the phone, Bill Thompson goes, oh, you found it. Like, that statistic. And it's like, oh, God. But, yeah, it's... Anyway.
10: And they sliced and diced the data in an effort to get rid of that effect.
11: the relative risk of receiving an autism diagnosis was astronomical.
10: Wow. The CDC had known all along there was this MMR autism risk.
12: In CDC's judgment, the best public policy is to continue vaccination unchanged.
13: You who run our health agencies in this country, you have an obligation to make sure that these studies are complete, thorough, so that we have all the facts.
1: It was cool if you go back and watch those congressional hearings where they were just grilling the head of Merck and a bunch of other like vaccine manufacturers. There's like a couple of Southern congressmen that were just pissed because like, I think one of them had a granddaughter that, like, got diagnosed with autism shortly after her, like, big dose of vaccinations, like, where they give you a bunch at once.
0: What age was she given that?
1: I don't have it pulled up in front of me. You can actually, it's probably still in the C-SPAN archives, that whole couple days of debate. But, yeah, it's pretty, there's some of the clips from that that are insane because, like, I think it's the head of Merck, or at least their lawyer, is basically... and they grilled some CDC people too, but it's just like, they're basically doing what Bill Gates is doing, the same technique. It's like, well, we don't need safety studies for this. Like, and just giving a bunch of BS reasons that really aren't believable. It's just, I don't know. The whole thing is weird. I'm sure you can find some highlights on, BitChute. I was gonna say YouTube. BitChute, maybe.
5: Not believe we did what we did. But we did.
6: Omission of crucial data. Destruction of documents. Misleading the Congress, grievous harm to innocent children.
14: Everything I've been telling my patients for the last 10 years has been based on a lie and a cover-up.
13: Parents should be able to count on federal agencies to tell them the truth.
8: In 1978, the prevalence of autism was about 1 in 15,000 children.
15: If we assume that things are going to continue as they have, we can predict that by 2032, 80% of the boys born will end up on the autism spectrum.
1: Okay, so I get that if it kept going up at the same rate, that tracks, but I just couldn't help but think of that statistic, like, the world's population will be up to 50 billion. It's like just an 80%. I can't imagine in however many years she said, 50 years, it'll be 80% of boys with autism. I don't buy that.
0: Yeah, and when did autism become a term?
1: That's an extreme extrapolation. Well, it's, I don't think anybody...
0: What? No, it is not. No, autism, like, if you have zero people that are autistic because autism hasn't been invented yet, the second you have one, you have an infinite number more people that have autism than before when you came up with that term.
1: Yeah, but it's in the last 20 years just kept going up at a steady rate. I mean, the argument is always, well, how do we know that they just weren't diagnosing as much back then? It's like, yeah, I get it, but this is an irregularity. It might not have anything to do with vaccines, but it's autism was not this common, not even close.
0: All right.
15: Half the children, 80% of the boys.
16: It's a vast number of children who are being diagnosed with autism every day.
15: This is going to be a complete catastrophe if we just let it happen.
1: So, ominous music. Yeah. There could be all kinds of different factors that would be causing that, like environmental factors, you know, lack of nutrition overall. We're not eating like we humans don't eat like we used to. Our food's all processed. Water pollution. Who knows? Like air pollution. It could be anything. But I don't know. I've seen enough like firsthand stories that at least the parents of most of this always end up coming to the conclusion that it was the vaccine. But they may be wrong. Either way, we need to safety test them.
0: Agreed. Absolutely. Testing, more testing is never a bad thing. You always want to make sure the product you're putting out there, regardless of what it is top quality, especially if it's going to go in a person's body.
1: Yeah.
0: I'll agree with that all day long.
1: Yes. Yeah, there's just too many red flags for me personally. But yeah, I think we're all on the same page. It shouldn't be forced, and it should be studied for against a placebo. It'd be nice. I think that's really all anybody's asking.
0: Absolutely.
1: For.
13: And what happened? The central, fundamental plank of the Democratic Party. My body, my choice.
1: So, you know, RFK Jr. recently been more outspoken than ever about vaccines, going after Bill Gates, going after Big Pharma, and don't cross Bill Gates, man.
17: Robert F. Kennedy's 8-year-old great-grandson has been found dead in the water off Maryland. Gideon and his mother, Maeve Kennedy McKean, both went missing last Thursday in a canoe in Chesapeake Bay. Her body was found on Monday. Gideon's was found this afternoon about 2,000 feet away.
18: Wow.
1: So that was seven days ago they found the bodies, I guess, or 6 days ago, something like that. Do you buy that story? I mean, it's even a running joke on No Agenda. It's like stay away from hot tubs, small aircraft, and canoeing in D.C. And then what happens to the Kennedy's niece and kid?
4: Canoeing in D.C.?
1: Yeah.
0: Hilarious. Well, I'm sorry. I zoned out for 1 second. Not to interrupt you, Noah. I'm sorry. They were canoeing?
1: Yeah, they both
0: and this
1: died
0: was like
1: canoeing.
0: Less than a week ago?
1: Yes.
0: Wow. Okay. Just real quick. And this is totally just woo woo side tangent here. I was watching The Manchurian Candidate, the new one.
1: Denzel.
0: With,
1: I know exactly the scene you're talking about.
0: Denzel.
1: Where they drowned.
0: Yeah. And when John Voight gets drowned in a canoe. Oh my God. Wow.
1: Yeah. No, it's canoeing in DC is like there's a reason that was put in that movie. That wasn't an accident. People always conveniently the ones that are, you know, kind of being a little annoying to the true power, they always end up canoeing dead near D.C. or in D.C., just like that movie. And it's, I mean, I don't know. It's almost like they just, like, kill them and, like, throw them in a boat and, you know. But we'll see how the news, see if you buy the news's explanation for their death.
19: Maeve Kennedy Townsend McKean's cause of death has been revealed. Just days after Robert F. Kennedy's granddaughter and her 8-year-old son, Gideon, disappeared in an apparent canoeing accident, a spokesman for the Maryland Chief Medical Examiner has reportedly confirmed the mom of three passed away from accidental drowning.
1: Accidental drowning? They made sure... it's like, as opposed to on-purpose drowning, they made sure to clarify it was accidental drowning.
4: Tell if I've ever heard one.
1: Yeah, but I don't know. I've been on a kayak in like really choppy, windy water, almost like a storm. I just don't see any scenario unless you're way out on the ocean where you're going to somehow both two people are going to fall out of a canoe and freaking drown and be their bodies are missing for 8 days or however long it was. It's like, what? I don't know, man. You buy that?
4: No. I mean, when you have two people, it kind of stabilizes the thing. So
1: yeah, I don't know. I mean, I'm not saying I don't know what happened, but it's the time. It's just too perfect.
0: Yeah, that's very suspicious.
1: In the height of this, Robert Kennedy pushing back and calling out Bill Gates for forced vaccination, global ID, and pushing back against
0: sorry, not to interrupt you, Chris, but really, I mean, after all the Epstein stuff, I have like any explanation that somebody gives me about like a person of power's death. I'm pretty much going to buy into at least a little bit, at least give it some baby legs in my mind.
1: I have no evidence for this, but I actually it came up with Pat Miletich because he was talking about, the poor Kennedy family. And then I asked him something like, do you think that's because RFK Jr., like his family dropping off because he's pushing against vaccines? And he was like, he seemed to think that was the only logical reason if they were getting killed.
0: It could be. I mean, if there is like a vaccine mafia, I'm not going to say there is or isn't, but if there's like a oligarchy, that's a better word than mafia, oligarchy of vaccine producers, creators, companies, whatever. I mean, if someone was pushing back against them and they were getting legs, I mean, if you've got unlimited money, power, resources, why not push back in any way you can?
1: Dude, Bill Gates has like plenty of people that could take care of that for him where he never even have to know about it. Just have somebody else do it, allegedly.
0: Oh, definitely. But yeah, you could like, go on a dark web and get a hitman for like $5,000.
1: Yeah, but like Bill Gates, the people that you don't, like people on that level of power, you only have people in your inner circle that really know what you're up to that you trust. So, and they would know you pretty well. So they wouldn't even have to tell you. And you wouldn't have to tell them to do it. They would just automatically take care of it. I think. Does that make sense?
0: I see that.
1: It's like mafia shit.
0: Yeah, it's like if someone wants to stay in your good graces, they already know what you want them to do.
1: Yeah, like
0: kind of thing.
1: Have you guys watched House of Cards?
4: Yeah.
1: You know Doug, like the assistant to Kevin Spacey? It's like that, where it's like Doug was basically like treated Kevin Spacey when he was president and before like a god. So, and he knows him well enough to where it's like Kevin Spacey isn't going to have to ask Doug to go kill someone or threaten someone. Doug's just going to do it because he is that close to the president. So that's what I meant. Anyway, I don't know why I got off on that tangent. But yeah.
19: Her husband, David McKean, shared in an emotional Facebook post on April 3rd that 40-year-old Maeve Ann Gideon had paddled out into a sheltered cove near her mother's home on Chesapeake Bay the previous day to fetch a ball they'd been playing with after it was kicked into the water.
1: Huh? They took the canoe out to go get a ball that got kicked into the water. Went missing for days. I just don't buy that. The ball is what really was like, went. They took the canoe out to go get a ball that got kicked in the water and immediately just got swept away in the current and just both drowned. And it's just, I don't know, man.
0: Yeah, that definitely doesn't sound 100% kosher. That sounds kind of like, we got to say something on the 10 o'clock news tonight because a famous person died. So we're going to say they were chasing a ball in the water. Does this sound good?
1: Yeah. Let me restart this because it's also kind of weird if I'm remembering this correctly. RFK Jr.'s niece that died, her husband, like, kind of just immediately makes a Facebook post assuming they're dead.
19: Her husband, David McKean, shared in an emotional Facebook post on April 3rd that 40-year-old Maeve Ann Gideon had paddled out into a sheltered cove near her mother's home on Chesapeake Bay the previous day to fetch a ball they'd been playing with after it was kicked into the water. David explained that the pair somehow got swept into the open bay where the water was considerably choppier. Winds in the area had reached a reported 40 miles per hour that day. Local authorities, along with the United States Coast Guard, all participated in an exhaustive search. On April 6th, Maryland Natural Resources Police announced that Maeve's body had been found in 25 feet of water, 2.5 miles from the canoe's starting point. Gideon's body was reportedly recovered on April 8th, 2,000 feet from where police found his late mother. Maeve and David were also parents to 7-year-old daughter Gabriella and 2-year-old son Toby. As of Wednesday afternoon, the grieving father had not shared further remarks, but honored his late wife and son with kind words in his original public post on the matter, calling Maeve his best friend, soulmate, and the brightest light he's ever known. The sad development marks the latest in a string of tragic events for the famed political dynasty. RFK and his brother, President John F. Kennedy, were assassinated nearly 5 years apart in the 1960s. 3 decades later, JFK's son, John F. Kennedy Jr., died alongside his wife, Carolyn Bessette, and her sister, Lauren, when the plane he was piloting crashed near Martha's Vineyard.
1: Stay away from the small aviation.
19: And just last year, Maeve's cousin, Saoirse Kennedy Hill, was found dead at the family's compound in Hyannisport, Massachusetts. She was just 22 years old.
1: Yeah, so not a lot of... I mean, it's not enough to go on one way or the other, but I do find it all very fishy.
4: You too, man.
1: But yeah, I can't prove it one way or the other. And I'm not sure. I don't even have a definite hunch, I'll be honest. We were talking about how effectively people get shut up almost just from a... You were talking about Joe self-censoring just because he knows the implications of not being able to talk about certain things.
4: Mm-hmm.
0: See, I think that's really where the divide comes in. Is people like someone like Joe Rogan, who's in the public eye, anybody that's like that, that's in the public eye, they can't talk about any aspect of vaccine denial, not just the science, not any of that kind of stuff. They can't talk about any aspect of it without being labeled that.
1: I'm surprised Bill Maher, I mean, I know it was a long time ago, but I'm surprised Bill Maher had RFK Jr. on. I think it's just because he's always
4: trying
1: liked
4: to
1: his
4: paint
1: work.
4: Him in a negative light the entire time anyway.
1: Well, maybe the vaccine argument, but I mean, Bill Maher is, I mean, RFK Jr., before he got in his vaccine thing and got totally smeared by the media, was like universally loved even by right wingers because he like was a legit environmental activist that was actually not worried about carbon emissions, but was actually he was taking on companies that were, you know, killing people. So with all kinds of different pollutions and stuff and polluting rivers. And that's like. He was like widely respected and liked until this whole vaccine thing. But anyway, so yeah. But if you think about who else, like either just completely gave up on the issue and stopped talking about it, or just got shamed so hard that they stopped talking about it. Like, if you think about, like, Jim Carrey would tweet all kinds of stuff about vaccine and autism, and he just got shouted down so much that all he does is talk bad about Trump now, which is ironic because Trump was the only president we've had saying vaccines, we need to look into it. And then, I mean, even Trump, apparently Bill Gates just shut that down.
0: And that goes to show the cancel culture that we have now. Anybody that doesn't toe exact lines, and by lines, I mean the talking points that advertisers have handed down.
1: Mm-hmm.
0: That's really what it is. That's really what people are talking about in the mainstream media.
1: Yeah.
20: I can tell you today, having been in clinical practice for over 30 years, that the children I see today are sicker than they were when I was a resident.
21: Actor Robert De Niro has reversed course in a highly controversial documentary film. His prestigious Tribeca Film Festival will no longer feature a film called Vaxxed.
22: They'd never confronted anything like this before. They'd never had to deal with a film like this, and they censored it. And the censorship caused it to explode.
23: De Niro initially defended the decision to screen the film at Tribeca.
24: But after mounting pressure over the weekend, the decision was made to cancel the screening.
1: So even De Niro just got put in his place for even daring to screen that film at his film festival. Like, he defended it first. He kind of like when an NBA player like talks shit and then they have to go and like basically hold a press conference and apologize in front of all the cameras. It's like De Niro had to like do a press tour and talk about why he had to ban the film that he initially defended screening. Vaxxed. It's just like,
0: yeah, that's pretty gross that they would essentially pressure him into not screening a film he wanted to. That shows that they have stifled an artist's creativity. Like, he's an artist first and foremost, right?
1: Well,
0: an actor.
1: Yeah, it's not his movie, but he was just he was screening it at his film festival. Tribeca's pretty big film festival.
0: Yeah, but if it's his film festival and they're telling him he can't screen it, then that's definitely stifling his creative spirit.
1: They can make that Hollywood money go away, man. But yeah, it's not just like people in the public eye. Like RFK Jr. was saying, like, nothing is really as heavily censored on social media than vaccine talk. Like, anti-vax stuff is just gone. You just don't see it anymore. That's like the strictest thing they have.
23: De Niro initially defended the decision to screen the film at Tribeca.
24: But after mounting pressure over the weekend, the decision was made to cancel the screening.
15: Getting a bus of some kind to travel on the ground, to be with the people, was the way to go forward. What we found out very quickly was that parents wanted to tell their story. There was lines of people. All they wanted to do was talk about the injury that happened to them.
25: All he wanted to do was go in his room and sit on his bed and bang his head against the wall.
15: When we set out on the road to record stories, we were in for much more than we bargained for. We were about to have an education that you just couldn't buy. This is just the biggest lie ever told.
1: So the Vaxxed 2 is what this is trailed for, and they mainly focus on literally they take a tour bus and just go around the country and interview parents, and it's just like, you know, thousands of parents in all the states they go to, all like lined up around, all have personal stories about, like, you know, their kid just being permanently messed up. And it's really depressing, but it's like at a certain point, you're just like, these people aren't all lying. It's sad, but it's also like it's a reality check too. Know how fortunate we have it.
26: Nobody in their right mind would ever take this vaccine if they actually read the clinical literature.
27: This has actually been proven that these vaccines cause cardiovascular instability in these infants.
28: It causes death, and they admit it.
29: Those injured families, you have to appreciate what you've done. Sharing your stories online, sharing your stories on the Vax bus has grown a movement.
30: After his 12-month vaccines, he lost eye contact. Like an idiot, I went back for his 15-month vaccines, and he completely stopped talking.
31: He couldn't crawl anymore or talk anymore. He couldn't eat anymore. He couldn't swallow. Screaming, and you could tell they were in so much pain.
32: Now he has seizures. He's almost died on me several times.
15: It was the people's story. Their story is the same over and over and over again.
1: So sorry for the bummer there, but I just wanted to hit it home that, like, these people are, like, They're not just full of shit, whether they're right or not. I mean, this is like, there's a lot of people that have had the exact same thing happen, and they just get called
0: Chris,
1: like crazy.
0: Chris, you're absolutely right. And I mean, any of the things that I've said so far in the show, I'm not trying to take away from anybody that has a legitimate claim that vaccines hurt themselves, hurt their children, hurt their families.
1: Mm-hmm.
0: I didn't want anything that I've said to take away from them.
1: No, I'm not saying
0: they clearly have claims.
1: Yeah.
0: They have living proof of it.
1: Yeah. I don't know. It's what's really sad is like of all the people, of all the groups of people that like would be under this umbrella of like, you know, fringe or conspiracy theory. Like that's the parents of like permanently vaccine damaged children are like the saddest one, because it's like they basically just get shouted down, censored and treated like kooks. And while still having to like, you know, basically they lost their child, can't talk.
0: Yeah.
1: Like basically taking care of a full grown baby for the next 40 years. It's pretty messed up.
0: Exactly. I completely agree with that. And once again, just to reiterate, anything that I said is not to take away from anybody's personal turmoils with anything that's happened, especially the vaccine related ones.
1: Right.
0: It's just to present both sides of the argument and have as clear and concise and as a non-opinionated argument. That's what I want to bring forth.
1: No, I get you. Yeah, you're all good. I didn't want to play a bummer clip like that, but it was also, I felt like it was kind of important just to give you a small taste, because it's like endless. It's hard to watch, but yeah, it's like, I mean, there's
0: I totally understand. All
1: people having the exact same story, the exact same symptoms, like moaning and banging head into the wall that never happened before they're, you know, 12 or 15 month. Anyway, so let's finally full circle, go back to a happier topic. Bill Gates. Here's Bill Gates. He goes onto a Chinese television show to address conspiracy theories about him and his vaccines. And he still finds time to praise globalism.
2: 我注意到在美国也会有一些网友甚至攻击您说病毒是从您疫苗的这个研制过程中出来的。
1: Subtitles are on the YouTube version, but the guy's basically asking, like, what's his response to all these conspiracy theories about him and the virus and him and, you know, his vaccines, blah, blah, blah.
2: 您在用什么样的心态面对这种声音?
3: I'd say it's an ironic if you take somebody who's doing their best to get the world ready and, you know, putting, in my case, billions of dollars into these tools for infectious diseases and really trying to solve broadly infectious diseases, including those that can cause pandemics. But that, you know, we're in a crazy situation, so there's going to be crazy rumors. I hope, whether it's individuals or countries, that in some ways this shows us how interdependent we are, that to stop a global pandemic, we need to find whoever's the best, whatever the best vaccine construct are, the best drugs, and we need to make it without just focusing on one country. We need to make it for the entire world, including for countries that don't have the resources to pay for vaccine research or vaccine factories. You know, they're actually, many ways, should be the priority for what we do. So, you know, I, there's lots of attacks out there. In general, people have been very positive.
1: The most non-answer I've ever heard.
4: Like, wow.
1: And why is he going on I guess he's a man of the globe, he's a global citizen, but why is he going on Chinese news stations?
4: I think Bill Gates might be one of the most boring people to listen to speak. I think, you know.
1: Yeah.
4: Yeah. His voice is just grating. It's just like, it breaks.
1: Like, it's just like, and he was like that in the, you know, 80s too. He's just always been like a nerd. Okay, so now that you actually brought this up earlier, but I was setting it up to bring us to here. We won't spend too much time on it, but yeah, Bill Gates, Jeffrey Epstein, real close buds, funded biotech research together. We're hanging out a lot together. Bill Gates denied that for a while. This is from ABC News. It's old, but you'll see why I think this is just crazy.
5: The price of admission is $1 billion and a philanthropic heart. And that meets the pricey requirements recently held in a secret meeting, a private meeting in New York City. ABC's John Berman has the scoop on who was there and what was going on.
1: Can you guys guess who was there?
4: Bill Gates and Jeffrey Epstein.
1: Jeffrey Epstein was there. ABC News left out that part. But there was, a bunch of billionaires. Any other guesses, Caleb? Anybody?
0: Captain Crunch.
1: Okay. Close.
6: Behind closed doors on this New York campus, a secret gathering of some of the world's most powerful people. Gates, Buffett, Bloomberg, Winfrey. It was like the Super Friends.
7: In the Great Hall of the Justice League, there are assembled the world's four greatest heroes.
6: Together with others at the meeting, including George Soros, Ted Turner, David Rockefeller, they're worth more than $125 billion.
8: To have been in the room and see this meeting of the minds really would have been a fascinating thing.
1: I love how Oprah's in there with all the other eugenicists. Hilarious.
6: That much money, that much power around one table. It begs the question, what were they doing? What were they scheming? Total world domination? This group, together for 6 hours, was talking about charity, education, emergency relief, global health.
9: All my friends are philanthropic. Well, they probably wouldn't be my friends.
6: An official at the Gates Foundation told ABCNews.com the overwhelming reason for the meeting was need. That was the issue that galvanized everyone to participate. Together, they've given away $70 billion since 1996. And with the sagging economy, their help could be just what struggling charities need. The new Superman and Wonder Woman. The super rich friends. Not fighting bad guys, but fighting for good nonetheless. For Good Morning America, John Berman, ABC News, New York.
1: So that was some PR right there.
0: What is that they say on native advertising? Would that be native advertising?
1: Maybe if they were wanting to get the word out that they were there. I think it was probably just good PR. Get the message out that you guys are there doing something good at your secret meeting.
0: At your secret meeting.
1: Yeah.
0: So wouldn't that be a little like slight
1: ABC News even said it was like a secret meeting, but they like literally had their heads on like the Super Friends in that piece. Super weird. Oprah and Bloomberg and Gates and Epstein and the Rockefellers and Rothschilds. It's like, what the? Oprah's like, I always forget she's a billionaire. I bet Jay-Z probably will go to the next one.
10: Jeffrey Epstein may be dead, but this story isn't. A shocking new report from the New York Times sheds light on the connection between Microsoft founder Bill Gates and the late Jeffrey Epstein. After Gates' name came up in connection with Epstein and MIT Media Lab, Gates gave a statement to the Wall Street Journal where he insisted he did not have any business relationship or friendship with Epstein. But new reporting from the New York Times outlines numerous meetings between Gates and Epstein and a conversation with Bill and Melinda Gates' foundation, a connection between their foundation and J.P. Morgan to set up a charitable fund that would financially benefit Epstein.
1: So that's even MSNBC is acknowledging that the Gates Foundation was helping out Epstein, giving him a bunch of money. That's the tip of the iceberg on that.
11: The world today has 6.8 billion people. That's headed up to about 9 billion. Now, if we do a really great job on new vaccines, healthcare, reproductive health services, we could lower that by perhaps 10 or 15%. That only happens after the numbers have peaked and are going down a lot and getting down to an absolute level. There are some good things happening. The work on a vaccine, although that probably will take 18 months, that's going full speed ahead. Our foundation is funding that. We're looking at getting vaccines to everyone in the world.
1: You definitely see the themes by now of what Bill Gates is really interested in. To dumb it down and make it sound less nefarious, he basically is just being like a nosy, he wants to be the nosy neighbor of the entire world. And like, just basically boss everybody around, whether he's right or wrong, it's still authoritarian. And you're right, Noah, his voice is so boring to listen to.
11: Eventually, what we'll have to have is certificates of who's a recovered person, who's a vaccinated person, because you don't want people moving around the world where you'll have some countries that won't have it under control, sadly. You want to completely block off the ability for those
3: you know, people to go there and come back and move around. What does opening up look like? You know, which activities have, like schools, have such benefit and can be done in a way that the risk of transmission is very low?
12: Yeah.
3: And which activities, like mass gatherings, may be, in a certain sense, more optional. And so until

0: like it's pretty clear what Bill Gates wants to do, and he's using a lot of excuses to implement that. I don't think he cares about any of the things he pretends to care about. And he even admits he just talks too much. He runs his mouth so much that he admits things that are like, maybe it's on purpose, but I don't know. I don't trust the guy.
1: You think that's what it is? You think it's the truth wants to come out situation?
0: Yeah. Like when he said, what'd he say in one of the earlier clips we played, he said something. Oh yeah. So that might kill 10 million excess people. And it's just like, maybe I was reading into it too much, but it sounds like he means there's 10 million too many people, 2 million excess people, instead of it would kill an excess of up to 10 million people.
2: Apparently, once he thinks there's way more than 10 million excess people, so it doesn't necessarily make the most sense.
0: Yeah. But yeah, I don't know. He's smiling so much that he might be just sneaking in just to give breadcrumbs to the people that already hate him. I don't know. I mean, Trump does the same thing in a different way.
1: Just to be that guy.
0: Yeah. I mean, he's into some weird stuff.
1: That way when he looks at it later, he can be like, I said that in front of everybody.
0: I don't know. It's all very strange, but yeah. It's from one of our earlier episodes. Here's Pat Miletich on vaccines.
3: If you tried to give me or my children or my wife a mandatory vaccine for coronavirus, I will, and I'm just saying it, I will flat out shoot you in the fucking face.
4: Boy, that escalated quickly. I mean, that really got out of hand fast.
3: Somebody needs to find Bill Gates, and I put in quotes, and vaccinate him.
0: So I had this idea, and Pat's awesome. And he's total badass, but I had this idea in my head of, like, Pat getting Bill Gates and giving him a vaccine, and then, like, within seconds, all of a sudden, Bill Gates has his autism immediately, and then he looks into the camera. He's like mouth on
1: drink. Wonderful.
5: That's a great mental image.
0: Okay, last clip. Aadhaar, global biometric database to track all the citizens of the world. And so Bill Gates, once again, global citizen, he's on TV in India, and he's defending it.
6: Current debate that's on in India and globally as well around data. Now, you've been an advocate of Aadhaar. You've supported it. You've defended it. And I think that the questions arise not on whether it's a good idea or not, but whether it should be made mandatory for every citizen, for every service possible, because it was envisaged as people accessing government subsidy using the Aadhaar card to avoid duplication and leakages. The question then is that India today is still grappling with putting in place a privacy framework, a privacy regulation, a data protection regulation. In that context, then, does it make sense, even though the matter is in court today, to link Aadhaar to every possible service?
7: Well, Aadhaar is just something that avoids you pretending to be somebody else.
0: See how I flipped that around?
2: Yeah.
0: It's not tracking your identity and putting you in a database. It's just something that keeps you from impersonating someone. Okay.
7: That, you know, you can have, fake people on the government payroll. Mm-hmm. Aadhaar, you know, prevents you being on that payroll as a ghost worker. It prevents you from collecting things that you shouldn't collect or accessing a health record you shouldn't have access to. So the basic Aadhaar mechanism is an identity mechanism. And so it's too bad if somebody thinks that because Aadhaar is there, that in and of itself creates a privacy problem. The privacy issue is about the application, okay? If you're using Aadhaar for your taxes or your benefits, who has access to that information? The idea that you have an identity, that's only in some weird philosophical thing. That's not it's an arbitrary 12-digit number. It's the policies for the application who can see the land registry, who can, certainly things like voting privacy or medical record privacy.

0: It goes on for another 60 seconds, which I can just go ahead and skip it because I don't remember what was at the end. I
1: He's
0: probably left
1: making
0: out.
1: A philosophical distinction.
0: Yeah, but didn't it seem like he was stumbling through that way more than usual?
1: Well, because he's making a philosophical distinction, he's trying not to reveal that. What he's saying is that he doesn't think that you have something called a quote unquote identity. Like he thinks that basically you don't have rights. He says that number, your social security number, is a 12-digit number that's arbitrary. It doesn't mean anything, basically. So you don't really have rights to it. Why are you concerned about this? Is what he's saying. And it's a really sneaky, weaselly way of subverting privacy policy and stuff like that.
0: I think this whole lockdown, Bill Gates really doesn't deny that he's, basically helping orchestrate the whole thing, as far as, give advise governments on their lockdown and advise CDC for some reason. Yeah, I think his short-term goal is just to freak everybody out enough to where they're going to beg for that corona COVID-19 vaccine. That way he didn't have to force it on anybody.
2: I completely agree with that. It's he's freaking everybody out to get the vaccine out there, and so the next time this comes around, everybody's already ready to shelter in place, get their
0: Oh yeah.
2: vaccines, social distance,
0: Yep. Yeah.
2: everything else they put in place this time.
0: It's a psychological experiment being performed on the whole world, which is interesting, but also I would say a trial run. Every 2 years before an election, they're gonna pull another one of these, is my guess. I
2: I
0: don't.
2: don't think it would be that often. I think they would space it out so it has more impact.
0: Maybe, man, but I think they're just trying to get us used to doing this. I mean, they're already saying it might come back in the fall and we'll have to shelter in place all over again. November, December, CDC saying
1: I
0: training
1: have heard
0: us.
2: that, yeah.
0: Yeah, I think this is going to, because everybody's putting up with it, this is going to become a annual, if not probably biannual thing, at least once every 4 years. And they'll do it more and more frequently until that's just life now. And you can't leave your house without your tattoo or your chip or what barcode or whatever. Because when
2: I
0: it
2: hope
0: comes to
2: not.
0: these globalists, they play the long game like China does. They're not just trying to get one over like a bank robber and just make a big score. I mean, these guys are playing the long game for sure.
1: Absolutely.
0: But anyway, I don't know. What do you guys think about Bill Gates, founder of Microsoft?
1: Definitely not a great guy. Clearly a globalist. He doesn't hide it at all. He promotes it. He's actually, I'd say he's one of their evangelists, and he's basically trying to covertly implant this ideology in the minds of the masses, I'm pretty sure, and also just get it pushed on us. He's just trying to push it on us. He's trying to force it on us. He wants to get his or make his will, reality, basically. That's my perspective.
0: I agree.
2: I agree too. I have a few differences, but for the most part, I agree. I think he is a very rich man who has made his living off of inventing products that he, in his own mind, in his messiah complex, enwrapped mind, believes that are not only helping humanity, but progressing humanity. And I don't know whether or not his intentions are nefarious. But I do know that they are very self-serving just from the way he's talked about it and the way he presents himself. I feel like safety and the mass population's perspective of him only matter as far as his legacy goes, not the actual impact of what he does. So overall, I give Bill Gates like a 3 out of 10.
0: Would not bang again.
2: Would not bang again.
0: And just to close it out and bring it all full circle here, that first clip I played, I think I'll just play the end of it because I think the South Park guys, I don't think it was accidental that they took this angle. And if you'd look at the metaphor for Xbox as like the metaphor for what Bill Gates is really all about, and this is a pretty old South Park, but I think it nails it.
3: You know what weakness is, Steve? Weakness is believing that competition is healthy. See, there was a time when Xboxes and PlayStations could both survive in this world, but that time's done. It's all headed to one device that people game on, watch TV on, socialize on. There's only going to be one winner. I can't have you idiots throwing away everything I worked so hard to achieve.
0: So am I right about that? It seems like the Xbox is a metaphor for basically everything Bill Gates does that can only be one. And like a global, he's already trying to do that with the global ID, NewsGuard, which blocks you from fake news.
1: Yeah, I'm with you.
0: Integrating everything into one, like the ideal dream would just be one corporation that basically makes and is connected and surveils everything and everyone. And that's, I feel like, what that's Bill Gates' dream.
2: That's definitely the dream of autonomy when it comes to security and health that he has. And I mean, it would definitely involve some sort of dystopian system where everybody's connected into one thing.
0: True.
2: I don't know if he's actually going to, I think he's going to set the ground. I think Bill Gates is the kind of person who sets the groundwork for something. He doesn't actually build it. He just sets the groundwork for it. Like in the history books, they'll look back and be like, 200 years from now, I'd be like, Bill Gates was the guy that first suggested the universal tattoo healthcare system or whatever the hell it is. That's like what they'll look back and see him as, rather than the person who's actually able to implement it.
0: Yeah. Microsoft is small potatoes.
2: Mm-hmm.
0: It's all about the Bill and Melinda Gates Foundation now. All right. Well, that was a long way to go about it. Shoot, man. Knocked out a two-parter. Abs in a six-pack.
2: Word.
0: Bill Gates episode.
2: Just want to give virtual high fives all around.
1: Virtual high fives.
0: Yeah, this was like a job. It's like a job today. I feel like this is all I did today. All right, fellas. Abs in a six-pack. We'll see you next week.
2: See ya.
0: Peace. All right. Well, that wraps up the second Bill Gates episode. So we're going to go back to Ruffner with a sports update. Ruffner, what's going on in the world of sports?
4: Still nothing, man. They canceled everything.
0: All right. Well, we'll see you next episode with a sports update there, old Ruffner.
4: We'll see you there, Chris.
5: An issue that really grabbed me as urgent were issues related to population. The problem is that the population is growing the fastest in the very poorest places. And so it's really an acute problem in a certain number of places, and we've got to make sure that we help out with the tools now so that they don't have an impossible situation later.
6: It's just who I told you, Bill damn Gates.
7: I look at the news coming in. Every one of these stories certifies and confirms our worst nightmares. We're deep inside the New World Order now. Overnight, all the hard-fought liberties are gone, and the Mark of the Beast is announced. It's just who we told you would do the announcement. Closest thing to the Antichrist on this planet is Bill Gates. Creepy, evil medical officer of the New World Order. Who's pushing 5G, dickhead? Who's pushing weather modification, jerk off? In fact, I shouldn't even joke around. Those names are too kind for him. He is a manifest hole in hell. I told you he's the chief science officer of the New World Order. Folks over the years are like, why do you harp on Bill Gates? Because they're devil worshipers. They're going to release stuff that starts killing hundreds of millions every season. See, you're going to get those vaccines, and then all of a sudden you're going to feel lumps all over your body. You're going to have lymphatic cancer. That's what they give you. And you're going to get blood cancer. You just, oh my God. And it's the loving doctrine. Oh, I'm going to help you. Oh, liberal. Oh. And they're going to get you and take you in, and they're going to hit you with radiation and bug poison that's cost them like 30 cents a package. They're going to charge you $1,000 per deal. But it'll be okay, though, because you'll be strong, and there'll be a run. You'll be there in your wheelchair. And then the runner's like, oh, we're raising money for you. Oh, you're so brave. You've got breast cancer, honey. But a lot of brave women have fought it. We're going to suck about $100,000 out of you. And Bill Gates is a little satanic elf going, oh.
6: The spider first bites you and stuns you, then ties you up, and then slowly lets your juices dissolve. And when it hears the last beats in the heart, right when the spirit leaves, plunges the fangs in ritualistically.
7: So right at the moment of death, there's an eight-eyed spider sitting on top of you. Oh, lay there. I am your medical doctor. I'm Fauci. Oh, let me just put this in you. Let me just slide these in, and then you'll be safe. Liberal. And it just slips them in, and then pumps a little in. It goes, see, that feels better now. Go to sleep. And you, I'll just do what they say. I won't foul. I'll go along with it. It's all about sucking the darkest, most twisted energy off the planet. And up there are the top generals, the Faucis, openly crazed, openly psychotic, openly evil, involved in every evil you can imagine. A ghoul-like creature. And serving Gates, another little ghoul, a little demon elf.
8: Oh, I'm Bill Gates. I'm liberal. Oh, take my shot. It's not threatening. Oh, hi, I'm Bill Gates. Let's kill old people. Oh, let's take shots. Oh, I'm your boss now. I'm gonna inject you with a shot. We gotta turn the corner sometime. Holy hell!
6: Microchips, world government, forced inoculations. This is world government forced inoculations. Total tracking and microchips sewn into our skin. I mean, we gotta turn the corner sometime. Holy hell! God Almighty! What the hell?
9: I'm not gonna take this anymore.
10: Notice me, Senpai. Notice me.
11: Yeah. How do you...

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2: 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Now here's your host, Mr. Falcon and the Rascal. And I got mixed emotions about this one.
3: It's all happening.
4: Hey, everyone. Welcome back to another fun-filled podcast adventure. My name's Midnight Mike, and I'm joined by Chris. He's over the Chris of the Abs in a Six-Pack podcast. Thanks for hanging out, buddy.
5: Dude, thanks for having me. I'm stoked. I'm excited. It's going to be good. I guess I am the Cretchit of today, except I don't have the cool hat. I'm only not even half as quick-witted, and I don't know what carrot chop is.
4: Oh, yeah, you're not privy to that. So, yeah, for anybody who doesn't know, the Carrot Shop is the secret room that Joe, Cretchit, and I, and even Glom Baby, share between each other to trade show notes and coordinate stuff before and during the show. So it's our secret little Slack room to pass notes back and forth to each other and stories and clips and all that kind of stuff. Yeah, Cretchit is on the road. He's flying somewhere. God only knows what he is doing, but he might call in. He's got the link, but he's probably in an airport right now dealing with travel and all that good stuff. But you interviewed Cretchit. I don't even want to say interview, whatever. You had him on your show a few weeks ago. I listened to the entire thing. My God, Cretchit knows a lot about everything.
5: He's a smart and funny dude. And yeah, you and Cretchit were, I love all the guests I have on. You and Cretchit were two of my favorite. Very fun with both of you. You and I did a show January 1st. I want to say it was like 9 a.m. And yeah. I think we might have been the only two people awake and not hungover. Definitely the first time I've been awake that early on January 1st in a long time.
4: Probably. I can do shows pretty early because I'm up at like 4:30, 5 a.m. And so when people invite me on their podcast, I'm like, can we go early? Because... that's when I'm awake, and typically an OBDM show doesn't start at noon or 7 p.m. Eastern Standard Time. So if it's a podcast, I can do it early. But anymore, you know, it just seems like I get invited on podcasts that start at 8 p.m. or 9. And I used to be able to do that in my 30s, but now that my schedule has pretty much shifted, very difficult to do. I'll do it every now and again. There is a show coming up that I believe starts at 8 Mountain Time, and I probably will do that sometime in June. That's Rogue Ways, which they got a big mention on the No Agenda show a couple weeks ago, maybe a couple shows ago. I don't know if you caught that.
5: Was that the one with... No, that wasn't the one with all the jingles they had Adam play, was it?
4: No. Yeah. It's Lindsay from Rogue Ways. She's been on the Union of the Unwanted, and No Agenda gave her a huge shout out, like a really big one. And they said they don't typically do that, but John C. Dvorak made a point to mention the show. And to be honest, I haven't listened to it. She's been on the Union of the Unwanted quite a few times. She seems like a nice person. I think she got kicked off of Twitter, but at this point, I think I might be the only one. I think I've been the only one, a part of the Union of the Unwanted, that hasn't been kicked off of Twitter. Probably because I just post up news stories. I really don't interact with anybody.
5: Yeah. No, the way you do it's smart. I need to start adopting your model for Twitter because it doesn't happen as much as it used to, but arguing with people on there is very pointless.
4: Yeah. Yeah. It's not the best. It doesn't do anything good for your psyche. It's ultimately not beneficial. It's very destructive.
5: You're never going to change anybody's mind on Twitter either.
4: No. No, yeah. Not at all. No. And I want to thank you for joining and hanging out for this show. We have a lot of news to get to. We got phone calls at some point in time to take. And I'd be curious to see if Blowtorch calls back in to give us an update on his love life situation. He called up last episode saying that his girlfriend broke up with him. I said, hey, profess your love to her here on the air if you want her back. He did that. I cut out the clip. I reposted it. I want to know if he sent her the clip and if they're back together.
5: If I was a betting man, I'm going to say that clip worked.
4: Uh, Maybe.
0: This has been a disappointment.
4: That might be what he's saying right now, that the clip did not work. So,
5: hey, Mike, for your consideration, yeah. I have a new song I wrote for transition music that you could use between new segments.
4: Okay.
5: So, I put a lot of thought into this.
4: Okay.
5: So, that's it. I hope you like it.
0: This one harmonica has been a disappointment.
5: Oh, well.
4: One harmonica. Do you play the harmonica?
5: If by play you mean... Yeah. No, I don't play the harmonica.
4: Well, you...
5: That's a 10-4, good buddy.
4: For the record, you're one of the Chris's in Tennessee.
5: One of the 52,368 Chris's in Tennessee. I sent you my home address to put in the show notes so that all the other Chris's in Tennessee can come.
4: They know.
5: Meet up, okay. I guess. Yeah.
4: Maybe you guys can have like a Thunderdome battle. Like, yes. Six Chris's enter, one Chris leave. Maybe. They seem like they're all good people. All the Chris's that I've talked to in Tennessee thus far, they seem like pretty good people. Whereabouts in Tennessee are you?
5: Kind of close to Knoxville.
4: Okay.
5: So, was near Nashville for a while. Now I'm near Knoxville.
4: Okay. Knoxville, Tennessee. You kind of out in the sticks a little bit? You're outside the city?
5: I think we got like maybe an acre. So, but it's, we got neighbors and everything. So not out in the sticks, but not in the city by any means.
4: Yeah. That's kind of where I'm not like completely in the sticks. I'm about 40 minutes outside of downtown Columbus, of north of the city. So, but I got a few acres out here. There's a lot of farmland out here, and my closest neighbor is probably, I don't know, 50 yards, and then on one side, then on the other side, maybe about 100 yards. So, got plenty of room, plenty of woods around me. And the reason why I bring that up, just kind of curious to where you're at, up on screen, I'll have the first news item that we'll talk about here is, Americans are fleeing major cities. If you pay attention to what's going on in the economy and current events, you probably have heard that a lot of people in California are fleeing. They're going to Texas. I mean, Joe Rogan left. A lot of the YouTube streamers that I listen to that are in California, they're actively trying to leave. And it is just a trend that is being very persistent as of late. But I'll read down a little bit of this. This comes from a news aggregator called blacklistednews.com. And I'll read through this because maybe everyone needs to take note. The hottest real estate market in the country is in Idaho, which the media has historically dubbed Witopia. So Idaho tops the list of the country's hottest emerging housing markets, according to a new ranking launched Tuesday, the Wall Street Journal Realtor.com Emerging Housing Market Index. You see, Idaho is the hottest housing market as nothing to do with the media declaring the racial reckoning. The smart money is inundating the place long known as Whitetopia, immersely distant from the racial reckoning. That is just a coincidence. I don't know what the racial reckoning is. Maybe it's just this.
5: So it's like reverse Wakanda.
4: Maybe, yeah.
5: Yeah.
4: So this is from the Wall Street Journal. Buyers from other Western states are moving to northern Idaho in droves, seeking a more rural and less expensive place to live, said Kristen Johnson, a real estate agent at Century 21. Workers are able to work remotely. And if they are, then they're choosing to relocate, she said. Quote, even though it's a city, it's definitely got those small town values, said Aaron Evans, who moved in December after her husband, Will, got a job at a nearby hospital. People are friendly. Right now, I'm looking at my window and I see my neighbor's kids playing outside. You feel it's a little bit more safe. The median sales price for the region in March was about $500,000, but that is up 47% a year earlier. And I've heard this over and over again, like from when people are moving from California to Texas or to Idaho, yeah, they sell their two-bedroom condo in L.A. for like $1.2 million, and then they got like a bunch of money in the bank, and then they move to Texas, and they buy a five-bedroom house for $500,000, and they think it's a great deal. But meanwhile, the going housing rate in that area would probably be like $350,000, and that's just driving up the prices for everyone that is looking to flee the major cities. People are tired of it, and they just don't know what's going to happen next. But you're out there a little bit in the sticks, Chris. I don't know. What do you think about this?
5: Well, I think the most prudent move, if you're smart, would be go ahead and move into L.A., move into Manhattan, because with all these people leaving, those are going to become the small towns pretty quick.
4: I have heard of people moving back to New York City because there is a available rent. There's available real estate there, but I don't know how much it costs at this point. Have the prices gone down that much in New York City? I don't think so right now.
5: Well, yeah, I guess the price options would be a problem, but maybe just tent camp for a little while, because pretty soon L.A., Chicago, Atlanta, you know, Nashville, all those, like everybody's going to leave those big cities, so they'll become the small towns, and then, you know, bumfuck Tallahassee is going to be really quickly just going to be like a huge city.
4: Yeah.
5: Like the places now where there's no cell service is going to be where everybody goes. So that'll become the new L.A. So get to L.A. while you can, and that'll be a real tiny town soon. That's what I would say.
4: I'm staying away from it. My wife and I got out of Phoenix while we could. What I mean by that is that while the housing market was not driven up to insane levels, so we got out last year at right around June, and we did that for a couple of reasons. We wanted to get some acreage for ourselves. We wanted to be closer to family, and we definitely wanted to be away from major cities. And, you know, Phoenix is like the fifth or sixth largest city in the country. A beautiful place. We miss it. But when it comes to being a little bit more self-sustainable, growing your own food, raising some goats, throwing some chickens around, Ohio seemed to be a good place to meet all of our needs. And so far, we love it. And when I read news like this, I'm like, my God. I think it's just going to keep getting worse and worse. Like, people are fleeing, and I just don't see that this is going to be lightened up anytime soon, especially with everything that's going on with COVID. You still got major cities, these big-time cities, having lockdowns, even with the vaccines, and then with some more economic turmoil coming up, possibly. What's the benefit in staying in the larger cities right now beyond having a post-apocalyptic experience like what you're suggesting there, a cheaper post-apocalyptic experience?
5: Yeah, I guess I should ask you, we might need like a safety word or some code words, because I know like certain things on YouTube you can't talk about. And I haven't been on YouTube in at least probably a decade. So I don't know how it works. But yeah, as far as the coof goes, man, like, do you think is what's causing people to move? I guess the economic impact.
4: I think it's the fallout from it, not necessarily the pandemic itself. I just think it's the economic fallout from it that is we still have yet to feel everything. And one of the things that I forgot to mention last show, in my opinion, and this is how I'm viewing things. I don't know if this is right or wrong. This is just my opinion of what I'm going to do for myself and what I'm suggesting to my wife. That if there's anything that we need to buy electronic-wise, possibly even storable foods and building materials, buy it now and within the next 4 to 5 months, because it apparently prices are going to go up even more due to supply chain constraint or inflation, any number of those things. There's already a computer chip shortage, so I'm looking at buying a computer sooner than later at this point, just so I can have it in my hands in case I won't be able to get one at a reasonable price within the next year and a half. So I'm going to buy that. If you look at the housing market, If you've gone to Lowe's or Home Depot and try to buy plywood recently, it is crazy how much money that they're charging for building supplies right now. It's insane.
5: Yeah, luckily I don't have anything right now I need to build, so I haven't had that problem. But yeah, I would imagine everybody always needs hardwood. So,
4: well, here's the thing, especially around here, they're doing some development and they're building out these neighborhoods, like by a golf course. What they'll do is that they'll sell that plot of land maybe 6 months ago, and they'll pre-sell the house, let's just say for $300,000. And the cost of those building supplies have already increased since when the developers originally sold the plot of land and the house that has yet to be built. In that time, building materials have gone up. So it's a real possibility that these developers are going to be either taking a loss because the building supplies have increased in price so much, or they're going to be building houses at a much lower standard using cheaper supplies and cheaper wood and all that kind of stuff just so they can try to break even. It doesn't look good. I don't see how this really works out for the American public and people who are trying to get out of cities and buy something a little bit more out in past suburbia at this point. It doesn't look good, but it's going to shake out kind of weird here in the next few months. I mean, I walked in there and they were selling plywood for insane prices.
6: I'll give you $10,000.
4: $10,000 for a piece of plywood. Seems excessive.
5: And extrapolate that out. This is something that, I mean, a lot of people have made this similar arguments, but I mean, 10, 15 years from now, it's going to be like, you know, a third of the population is going to be living like Ted Kaczynski and the other third is going to be cyborg humans. It's going to be real interesting, but it is.
4: It's going to be like
5: it's
4: the
5: not be boring, ladies and gentlemen.
4: I don't think you're that far off. Like with the once they start introducing chips and people start taking that and incorporating that into their daily lives, it's going to be like H.G. Wells' The Time Machine, where there's going to be a different race of people because of they've augmented themselves versus the people that do not want to be augmented, and it's going to be another split in humanity. I already believe that there's already been one split in humanity back in the 40s and 50s with the people that do have access to like very interesting and strange technology, the UFO technology, if you want to call that created a parallel civilization that can do a vast amount of different activities that us regular folks don't have access to. And then we're going to have another one here, like you said, another maybe 20 years of the Morlocks versus everyone else.
5: The Morlocks, I was trying to think of what they were. So the Morlocks were the people that didn't want to enhance and instead had to live underground.
4: Yeah, I think the Morlocks were underground.
7: The goblin.
4: They're considered the goblins.
7: The creature.
4: But yeah, I think it's coming to that point where it's going to start getting even more goofy than it already is.
5: Yeah. Like we live in some crazy times, and I like the George Carlin method of looking at it as a passive observer, you know, makes it a lot more entertaining.
4: That's all I'm trying to do at this point is observe and try to be as non-biased as possible with some of this information and just observe it like an artist and then try to retell it in a non-biased way. Very difficult to do, but when you're inundated with these news articles, like the one I'm about ready to bring up, I can't help but to not only observe it, but then have a definite opinion about how this is probably not good. I'll bring this up on screen. When it comes to the Morlock and augmenting your life kind of conversation we're having, this headline here, humans could erase unhappy memories with groundbreaking new technology, neurotechnology. A memory editing technique called decoded neurofeedback, or DECNF, was created for the treatment of PTSD, but some critics say it could potentially be used to implement false memories. A radical new technique to target and erase painful memories has raised huge ethical problems, say leading neurologists, because it threatens to artificially change a person's personality. The memory editing technique, which is called decoded neurofeedback, or DECNF, was created for the treatment of PTSD. It uses electromagnet similar to an MRI scanner to measure various changes in the brain, such as oxygen levels in the blood. The data gathered by the scanner is sent in real time to artificially intelligently image a learning agent that then maps the area of the brain where it is active for particular stimulated memories. So if you're thinking about something painful and how that saddens you, they're going to map that in real time and then either erase it or augment it so you don't have that painful memory.
5: I think I saw a movie about this, Eternal Sunshine of the Spotless Mind, right?
4: Yeah,
7: exactly.
5: Now, how are they going to remove it? Are they going to literally cut that chunk out of your brain with lasers or knives or knife lasers?
4: Let's see here. So this machine learning decoder is then used in a neurofeedback procedure to detect the activation patterns and compute the likelihood that it corresponds with the targeted pattern, painful memories. The second phase of the DECNF is to monitor the parts of the brain where these painful memories are active and training the patient to control the impact of the stimulus. This seems just like a mass technological reprogramming. I mean, in the first sentence, they said implant false memories.
5: And how much do they charge to remove a memory?
4: I don't think they're getting in the price right here.
5: Two, maybe four. How much would it cost for me to remove the memory of when I shit myself in fourth grade?
7: Shit!
4: But that makes you who you are today. I mean, all those pants shitty memories you're getting made fun of, where they call you duty pants and cat and Captain Crap. That led you to the fact that maybe you were bullied, and it's like, you know what? Since I'm being bullied, I got to use other aspects of my personality to express myself. And that's why you started a podcast, you know.
5: Exactly. And maybe if I didn't have those memories, I'd still be shitting myself.
4: Yeah, maybe.
7: Shit!
5: Yeah.
4: Well, it goes on to say, targeted editing or suppression of memories could include the possibility of interfering with a person's identity. The same technology could be used, warns a doctor, to implant false memories to instrumentalize or brainwash a person.
7: That's right.
4: I mean, I'm assuming since they're coming out and talking about this already, it's already being used in situations out there. This is already being used in situations.
5: Yeah, I mean, it's what's the number that people toss around? 30 to 50 years, we get the stuff that governments already had.
4: Yeah.
5: So, but I'm sure they've been doing this for a while.
4: I would say, yeah, I would just assume so at this point. There is probably some deep underground military base where this is part of the procedure, where if they, if this say, hypothetically, you're in some deep black ops situation and you're part of a team dealing with this off-world alien technology. Why would the people in charge risk you remembering some integral details about the operation when you leave this position or you get transferred? They'll just fucking erase that part of the memory and then reduce the chances of it being leaked out.
5: Yeah.
7: See?
5: No, that would, like, that's the best thing to do for sure. Like, why, you'd be stupid not to do that.
4: And for people that, I'm just thinking about this, like, in my life and, like, what some of the stuff that I've struggled with. You know, I've had situations in my life and periods in my life where I struggle with depression and that I wasn't feeling really good about myself, and I would either drink too much or take too many chemicals or, just be in really dark places. And there's a lot of people out there that have experienced like that. I'm not unique in that. But with those experiences, that, I believe, is a catalyst for your brain and your personality to maybe express itself through comedy or music or art. I mean, some of the greatest musicians that I've listened to and known have been troubled people. Now, I'm not saying I want them to be troubled in order to produce great art. I just think some of the best art that is created comes from troubled people.
5: Yeah, for sure. Tortured souls produce the best stuff, whether you look at, I mean, the 27 Club's the perfect example of that. Morrison, Cobain, Hendrix, Joplin, like, and just like all, like not just music, but with everything. Yeah, the people that are really going through hard times, like, I mean, think about like any, like going back to Blowtorch, you know, shout out Blowtorch, hope everything's going good for you. But man, like when you're in that kind of a heartbroken mood is when the best insights come and the best, you know, like the sometimes the most creative dig down deep in your soul moments happen.
4: Yeah. Unfortunately, I think you're correct. And then I also know extremely talented people and they're like they have a great voice or they're quick witted, but they just don't have that extra little piece of tortured soul to take him over the top. And then that's when you just got to like either punch him in the face and start torturing yourself to, you know, to push him over the edge. So they become really great. Yeah. You know, I just a personal thought here is that one of my former co-hosts, Spanky, he died in March, early March. And he started the show with me. He started the show back in OBDM episode 10. And as I've been going back through his archive of music and really listening to his lyrics, I'm disappointed in myself at how oblivious I was to how much pain he was in and how obvious it is to me now, listening to his songs, that he was in an immense amount of personal pain. And he never expressed it to me. But through that pain, he has, in my opinion, created some of the best lyrics and the best music that I've ever heard in my entire life. Now, obviously, I'm biased. I love him, and that's how I view him. And that's why I continue to post music from him on this YouTube channel, because I believe he's like one of the best songwriters I've ever encountered in my entire life. But I don't think he would be as good as he was without some sort of personal turmoil. But I hope I'm wrong about that.
5: Well, yeah, I think you're right. And yeah, I was late to the party on Spanky, but just catching up on his music and just how funny of a guy he was, like what a gem that guy was. Like,
4: yeah.
5: I'm sad I didn't get to become familiar with his work earlier, but yeah, those songs you've been posting and just all that stuff from the old archives, that Johnny Cash, all those different songs as Johnny Cash, man, what a talent.
4: Dude, that guy's, yeah, he just can, yeah. There's a Spanky playlist here on OBDM, the channel here. Just take a listen through that. And he's got some really awesome stuff. So, and to the new people out there that are just discovering OBDM and the OBDM channel, I got a complaint the other day. It's like, hey, why are you uploading all this crappy music? I didn't subscribe because of your crappy music taste. And I was like, fuck off, dude. You know, every podcast episode is titled in a manner to which you know it is an OBDM podcast. The songs and the other things I post, you don't have to listen to. Furthermore, right, the songs that I do post are pretty goddamn good. Probably better than most of the stuff you listen to. It might not be your taste, but it is good music. If you don't like it, just don't fucking listen to it or fucking unsubscribe. Jesus Christ.
5: You're here. Yeah, it's like you can read the title of the video and you can see the duration. So if it's 4 minutes, you probably can have a safe bet it's not an OBDM episode.
4: Yeah.
5: Just move along.
4: Just move along.
5: Yeah.
4: Just chill out.
5: These aren't the droids you're looking for.
4: Just chill out, please. let's move on a little bit. How about that, Chris? Let's do it. Come on.
5: Let's do it.
8: Hey, man, let's go out tonight. Let's meet at the Red Onion at 7 o'clock.
4: I think we might try to meet at the Red Onion at 7 o'clock. You got red onions over there in Tennessee?
5: At the grocery store. I don't know of any other red onion.
4: It's a restaurant. It is a restaurant that Hulk Hogan loves to go to. He loves to meet Japanese guys there. He loves to wrestle there.
8: Let's meet at the Red Onion at 7 o'clock.
5: Is that clip from Suburban Commando by chance?
4: I don't know.
5: Wasn't Wasn't that the name of that movie where Hulk Hogan was like shooting up neighborhoods? Suburban yes. Commando.
4: Yeah. Hulk Hogan was hired to basically destroy a neighborhood, if I remember correctly.
5: Yeah, I think Caleb turned me onto that one. Yeah. I haven't seen it in probably a better part of a decade, but that's a great, it's a great movie.
4: The Red Onion is a real restaurant chain. It is a, it's like a, I don't know, maybe it's got like 12 to 20 franchises. There's not a Red Onion close to me. The closest one that there was to me when I lived in Phoenix, I think it was in California. I always meant to go there and just kind of experience the culture and the dining experience that Hulk Hogan this knows and loves.
9: Let's meet at the Red Onion at 7 o'clock.
4: All right.
5: Is that where he meets people to pay people $14,000 or?
4: As far as I know, yeah.
9: What do you think?
4: I don't have any confirmation on that, but that's as far as I know. Oh boy, I have for you and everyone out there some bathroom news.
5: Ooh,
4: we like to cover bathroom news. We're always up on the latest bathroom trends and experiences out there for people. You might.
5: When is America getting the bidet? That's my main. Oh. When will the American household be built with a bidet? That's the main bathroom news I've been waiting for.
4: Like it comes standard when you buy a house.
5: Standard.
4: You get a bidet.
5: I've never used a bidet, but I keep hearing great things. I'm just waiting.
4: I don't think that I've ever used a bidet either. And, you know, I think that I would enjoy that.
5: Yeah.
4: I mean, I'm a grown man now. You know, I'm in my late 20s, early 30s. I should be able to afford my own bidet if I so choose. Do I have to buy a completely new toilet, like just for a bidet? Or can I install a bidet in my existing toilet? Call up if you know.
5: I think you can do both. You can do both, I believe.
4: Okay. Well,
5: so what's the bathroom news? I'm excited.
4: Well, the bathroom news, we're going to get to it right now.
7: Shit!
4: It's not bidet related, but we'll talk about it. Headline, a man was hospitalized after a porta potty he was using at a historic Gettysburg battlefield was crushed by a tree.
5: Oh.
4: Wow, okay. That's not good. That's not good. No, no, no.
7: That's good news.
4: It's not good news.
5: That's not good.
4: We don't need any more Gettysburg ghosts. We don't. Furthermore, we don't need like a ghost in a porta potty at Gettysburg.
5: How many haunted porta potties exist? There's got to be a couple.
4: Yeah, I don't need to see General Lee, the ghost of General Lee, charge into a porta potty that I'm in. It's bullshit. First responders have rescued a man who became imprisoned inside a porta potty at the site of a historic Gettysburg battlefield in Pennsylvania. On Friday, volunteer firefighters from the Barlow Volunteer Fire Department responded to a 911 call at Little Round Top to find that a large tree had toppled in high winds and had crushed a car and a portable latrine. Volunteers found no inside the vehicle, the outlet said, but identified that the tree had trapped a man on the inside of the crushed porta potty and proceeded to cut him out. Holy crap, man.
7: Shit!
4: There's the picture on screen of the crushed porta potty. So I'm assuming this guy is just covered in feces at this point, right?
5: He's got to be. This might be a stupid question, but how do I see what you're putting on screen?
4: You have to go to the live stream. If you go to the OBDM YouTube channel, just go there and have it on screen.
5: I was looking at the Zoom. I'm thinking any porta potty accident is going to be a bad one, even if no one's injured. But like that really is, I wouldn't consider porta potties, like I don't feel particularly safe when I go in one, but I never expect to be hit by a tree. The worst thing I would expect is to have it tipped over by some friends who are drunk,
4: yeah.
5: You know?
4: Yeah.
7: Piles of feces.
4: Yeah, piles of feces. You know, this is just a fucked up situation because, one, you have to really question whether or not the firefighters are going to show up and say, you know what, he's gone. There's nothing we can do. He's covered in shit, and that's it. We're going to go home. Because, if you're a firefighter, you want to fight fires. You don't want to clean crap off of somebody. That's not what you signed up for, really. But they said that he was taken to a Gettysburg hospital by ambulance. Oh, Jesus Christ. He just stunk up the ambulance covered in crap. Can't you just strap him to the top of that thing? Because you really don't want that crap like contaminating the rest of the ambulance because you're helping injured people. Just like strap him to the hood of the ambulance and just take him there.
5: He's one of those InfoWars fecal jetpacks.
4: Yes. Yeah, absolutely. Like a, yes, a fecal jetpack to carry yourself around. But he said the injuries were not considered life-threatening. Arrived to find one male subject trapped in a porta potty, is what they said. He was very lucky. It was a large tree and it missed striking him. It could have been very serious, they said. The firefighters treated the situation as if the man had been trapped in a car. They used a chainsaw to cut away the tree.
5: Holy moly.
4: And they cracked the porta potty with a machine powered saw. Holy moly. Jesus Christ.
5: That is a situation
7: piles
5: and
7: of feces.
5: A half.
4: That's a deadly situation.
5: Yeah. Well, is he okay?
4: Yeah, he said it was non-threatening injuries. So he's okay. During the this is definitely something I've never seen before, one of the firefighters said. And then the last sentence here, during the Battle of Gettysburg, the Little Round Top was a site of an unsuccessful Confederate assault on Union troops. So the Confederacy, much the same way as the porta potty, was struck down by a large tree or a Union troop. Okay. All right.
10: That's for damn sure.
4: Oh, boy. That's some porta potty news for you. They're not built the way they were used to. These things can be taken out by a tree or a bunch of teenage kids. We need stored your porta potty.
5: Yeah, they used to build those things sturdy. Like the only thing that'd take them out is a drone strike or something, you know?
4: One of the creepiest stories that I read about my porta potties during like the 15 years I've done this show is that every now and again, I would read a story of like a woman walking into a porta potty and she would discover that there would be a man in the bottom of the porta potty standing in crap trying to do a peek at her, you know, try to get like footage or a glimpse of the woman in the porta potty. It's fucking horribly disgusting shit.
5: Yeah, and well, I have a lot of questions, but none of them. Well, there's a 50-50 chance. Women are probably less likely to use a porta potty because they are more hygienic creatures than males.
4: Yes, I would say so.
5: So you have like a 60% chance or higher of just having some big sweaty dude come and take a crap on your head.
11: I hope you dump a lot.
5: Yeah. Come on now.
4: Yeah. Like, so for the person that says, hey, I'm going to get into a porta potty because I want to see a woman do their business in there, they probably would have to endure a lot of piss and crap from guys just to get to the point where it would be a woman in there.
5: Oh,
4: right?
5: My God. Yeah.
4: Yeah.
12: Oh, no, my God, Jay.
4: These are real stories, people.
5: What is that thing?
4: These are real stories that you can look it up. I'm not trying to be vulgar here, okay?
13: I've got a family audience, but sometimes these are the only words I've got.
4: Exactly. When we cover real news like this.
5: Did they have a scuba diving suit or do they just go in there, you know, you just in their boxers? What do they got? I mean, they have to have some kind of.
4: I'm going to see.
5: I'm asking too many questions.
4: No, I got the story right here. Man.
5: Oh, boy.
4: Shit covered man hides in porta potty tank at Yoga Fest. He was at a yoga festival. Yoga festival.
5: Okay, well, yoga festival. I guess those people. It's better than like a Slayer concert. The body types you're going to have in the porta potty.
4: Yeah, you're probably not going to hide in the porta potty at a Lamb of God concert. I mean, not unless you might be into that kind of thing, though.
5: Yeah.
4: I don't know. Maybe you want to get shit on by a bunch of metalheads. Maybe that's your thing. Maybe. I don't know.
14: I feel sorry for your mother.
5: Yeah, no kidding. I feel sorry for everybody in that scenario.
4: Yeah. I like to go into porta potties at Slipknot concerts. They have the best. They're like the best purist stuff over there.
14: Yeah.
4: Oh, boy. A lot of bathroom talk here. I think it might be time. Do you want to go to the bathroom with me?
5: Sure, let's do it.
4: Let's go to the bathroom. We haven't been to the OBDM bathroom in quite a while. Let's go over there.
5: Awesome.

0: Oh, here we go. Yeah.
1: Get my bathroom over here.
0: You got a bathroom? Yeah. Okay. Yeah, you get in your bathroom. I'll go.
1: All right.
0: Hey, we haven't been in the OBDM bathroom in a while. As you can see, we got the missing poster for Joe over there. I think Joe, I said before the show, we're in OBDM management is in very deep negotiations to get Joe back on the show. We have contract disagreements, but I think management and agents will be able to work that out in the next few weeks to see what we can happen here. But as you can see, the OBDM bathroom hasn't been in use much. It's unclean. We haven't been able to afford a janitorial staff. The economy is so bad here, and quite frankly, the OBDM podcast is not doing as well as it once did, so we had to cut back. You know, this is Biden's America, where, you know, things are just not being clean here. But we're looking to expand the bathroom. We just got to get around to doing it at this point.
1: You going to put a bidet in there?
0: You know what? Yeah. You know what? Good point. The OBDM bathroom, I think in the stall right behind me, that's going to be dedicated for the bay. I think that's what it's going to... What's going on in this bathroom? Do you hear it? This is a weird bathroom. There's some weird stuff going on in here.
1: Yeah, don't open those closed doors.
0: Yeah, there's a whole another room to the bathroom that it's dedicated for, you know, funny business. I don't know what's going on. Like I said, I haven't been in here probably since actually last time Spanky was on the show and we went to the bathroom together. So it's been a few months since we've been in here. But it's been open to the public. You can hear people constantly using the paper towel machine. And flushing the toilets. People are using it. This is the first time I've been in here.
1: Tickets for admission to get into there.
0: Oh, you can get in here for free. This is technically a public bathroom.
1: You can
0: use it. You just got to stop by, and you can use the bathroom. You can hang out here. I think we have like a poker table in back. It's just, don't expect good service here. Don't expect clean facilities. In fact, I think there's some guy hiding in a porta potty over in back there. We do hire that guy. We pay that guy good.
1: It gets paid the big bucks there.
0: I think we got to get out of here. I think it's kind of stinking it up in here.
1: Yeah.
0: Yeah, okay. Let's get back. Well,
1: I do like the new additions and props. Congratulations.

0: I do really like the pickle on the counter of the bathroom.
1: Oh, yeah. You got to have your night pickle. It wards off demons and various psionic attacks. It's critical to every household and bathroom.
0: Now, I can't remember what his name is. What introduced me to the gentleman that was sleeping under the sink there?
1: I don't know who that guy is. He's just always there. He's just there. I don't know. I think he's one. He's a guy in the... He wanted to move from California and go to someplace, but he, you know, didn't have the money. So I think he's a California transplant. I don't know.
0: It happens.
1: I don't know. I just don't know who that guy is. So, all right. 614-388-9109. And we'll be happy to take your phone calls. We got a few more stories to get to, and we're just going to make it happen. So I know you sent in a bunch of stories there. Oh boy. And there was the one you sent in about that new drug, that would be my next story to go to. So,
0: oh yes.
1: Let's see here. In fact, I'll bring it up on the screen while we're waiting for some phone calls here. You see here. Okay.
0: Now this is one I've been meaning to try.
1: And so when I got a phone call here,
0: widely available.
1: Caller, go ahead.
2: Hello.
1: Yeah, hello.
0: Hello.
1: Who are we talking to?
2: It's Rafael from Brazil.
1: Rafael, what's going on, buddy?
2: Oh, just calling to thank you and you and Joel. These last 2 years, I am listening a lot of BDM. It was very good for me, man.
1: Very good. You're in Brazil?
2: Yes, I am in Brazil.
1: Brazil. How do you listen to an American podcast? Don't we talk too fast for you?
2: It's a strange story, man. I have a little accident, and then I start understanding English from nowhere, man.
1: Seriously?
2: Yeah.
0: I've heard reports of similar stories.
1: When did that happen to you?
2: 2019.
1: Wow.
2: My English is not very good because I don't talk with anybody, but I can understand very well.
1: Wow, that's amazing. So what was the accident? What was the accident that allowed this to happen?
2: I was in a truck, and we were here in the roads, and we fell from a cliff, and the truck rolled over a bunch of times. And I have an injury in my head, you know? And then when I recovered, I was speaking English, man.
1: Holy moly.
2: So, very strange, man. I can't even explain what this shit is, you know?
1: What did the doctors and your family say?
2: They think it's a kind of a miracle, you know?
1: Yeah.
2: I don't know, man. It's very strange. And then I started to watch a lot of programs in English, and I found OBDM. I listened OBDM 500 to now 901.
1: Wow, Jesus!
2: Yeah.
1: What are your summary? Well, thank you for listening and somehow finding us. We really appreciate that we have Brazilian people down there listening.
2: I really like a lot the program, you know. And I just want to thank you and Joe and your brother. It's very cool.
1: Hey, well, we really appreciate you listening down there in Brazil. And you guys speak Portuguese down there, don't you?
2: Yes. It's Portuguese, but the Portuguese in Brazil is not equal Portugal, you know?
1: Yeah.
2: It's a little bit different.
1: Hey, what's your government like down there? What's going on down there in Brazil?
2: Oh, man, I live in the state of Pará. I am in the north of Brazil. It's very different from the rest of the country, you know. Here, you don't have much of a government, you know.
1: I guess that's good.
2: Yes, I like a lot. I live in São Paulo. It's a very big city here. And I came to Pará 7 years ago. And here you don't have...

0: have a government to say so, you know. It's a lot easier to live.
1: How is it that you sound better on the phone than a good majority of the callers on the show?
0: I don't know, man. I have a big antenna.
2: That's a good
0: here.
2: Question.
0: I have a big antenna here to get internet, you know.
1: Okay.
0: And we do all our infrastructure. I think this is the word.
1: Well, dude, I love the fact that that you're listening and you're in Brazil. This is a completely strange and surreal phone call for me. I love that you're listening and you're a hardcore fan.
0: I like a lot, man.
1: So just one quick question. Since you started listening and hearing English and consuming English media, what are some of your favorite English speaking TV shows or Netflix shows?
0: I saw a lot of series, The Wire, Banshee, very good, Hannibal, and I like a lot of conspiracies, even Alex Jones I like, I listen sometimes, I think it's very interesting and funny too.
3: That's right.
0: A lot of guys, man, all the people from the... if unwanted, I speak a lot too. It's very cool.
1: Well, that's awesome, man. I appreciate your listening and call back in again. You have a very interesting perspective.
0: I was trying to call a lot of time, and this is the first. I just to thank you because it was being very interesting this exchange. You know,
1: what's your name again, buddy?
0: Rafael from Brazil.
1: Rafael,
0: you can give me a nickname.
1: Yes. Okay. Rafael. Oh man, I will think about this because you deserve a great nickname. So right. Next time you call up, I'm going to save your number here. Next time you call up, I'll have a nickname for you. Okay.
0: All right, man. Thank you. Thank you a lot. Give
1: Thank you,
0: me
1: buddy.
0: A piece.
2: The bilingual miracle.
1: Wow.
2: Man, I'm gonna. Add that to the checklist of reasons I need to start whacking myself in the head with a hammer. I've heard so many stories of people, they're like, yeah, I fell and hit my head and then I had a British accent.
1: Yeah.
2: Or like, now I speak Chinese. What is that?
1: I'm speaking Chinese now. Now I speak Japanese. Now I speak Russian. Now I speak English. I can barely speak English. Please. I can't barely read. I do much better at reading and talking when I don't drink alcohol. That's for sure.
2: Well, same there. Yeah.
1: Got another
2: same here and same there.
1: Yeah, got another phone call here. Hey, you're on the air.
4: Hey, man, I hope those California people just stay over there. I don't want them coming over here and trying to kiss my cousins. I hope they stay over there.
1: Well, I mean, they can move where they want to move, right? It's a free country.
4: Well, not them. Those Democrats need to stay. Hey, what's me? It's me, DDB, Big DTB. Hey, what's up?
1: Hey, that's a pretty good...
2: Are you from California?
1: That's a pretty good southern accent you got there, Big DDB.
4: Well, thank you, Big Mike. You know, I've been practicing on it and such and doing this and that and talk to a lot of people when I call them.
1: Yeah,
4: do you
1: use your southern accent when you prank call people, you dirty... prank caller.
4: By God, I do. That's what I do.
1: What's on your mind, Big?
5: I had a dream, and then it was scary because you know how I told you all the stuff happened, and then you say, tell the people in my dreams to, like, say, why is it going like that?
1: Yes.
5: And I did.
1: Yeah.
5: But, so, it was recently, recently, before I went to bed, because I would forget what you told me this last time, I told myself, I'm like, you know what? I'm going to ask just whoever, maybe in my head three times, like, why is this all happening? What is happening? And what does it mean? I did that like three times as I fell asleep, and I remember falling asleep. And then when I woke up, it's the weirdest shit. And I remember this dream vividly. So then, it was like a dark house, and I remember I woke up. Okay, so in the dream, it was like I woke up, and I was walking around the dark house because I was thirsty. And then there was somebody there. I want to say it was like the voice of a girl, and they were like, hey, you wanted the answers. And I was like,

0: yeah, I do. I would like to know, like, what's going on. And then they're like, just go up those stairs. And then up the stairs was like a door, and around the door was like the light. You know how you can, like, if in a dark house, if someone's in their room and they're like watching TV or they have the light on, you can kind of see like through the cracks the light.
1: Yeah, yeah, yeah.
0: So they were like, hey, yeah, just go up there. They're going to tell you everything. And then I was like, oh, just up there? And then they're like, yeah, go for it. Go in there. And they're going to tell you everything. You're going to get all the answers. And I remember walking up like two steps. And then like, I was like, wait, no, fuck this. I'm not doing this. No, I'm not going to go up there. I, like in my head, I don't know why, in the dream, I was like, okay, I'm not fucking doing this right now. I can't do this right now. No, now is not the time. I'm not doing this. And then I turned around in the dream. You know how dreams just completely shift into different setting, different. I remember I turned around to walk down the stairs, and then it was like I was in the middle of a big city. So the dream like just drastically changed after that, and I kind of don't remember what was going on after. But I remember that part vividly. And I was like, I remember the person was dark. I couldn't see them, but they were telling me, walk up these stairs and open that door. And then at first I was like, yeah. And as I did it, I completely stopped myself. It was really fucking weird.
1: And just to recap, crazy, for everyone, you called in, you've been having all these paranormal experiences for quite a while, and you were in a bit of a quandary. And I told you, before you go to sleep, ask your spirit guides or whoever for clarifications of what's going on in your life, in your dreams, and you can get messages that way. And you had the opportunity, and it sounds like you blew it.
2: You blew it!
1: It sounds like you could have got the answers to your life and the universe, and you blew it.
2: You blew it!
0: Shit. I mean, maybe I'm not ready. I'll just do it again.
1: Yeah, just do it again.
2: Like, you blew it!
0: After that, I had like a lucid dream where I legit started flying and shit. I was touching the trees. It was pretty cool. So I feel
1: that's
0: like...
1: awesome. That's fantastic. Like, so next time you're prepared to get the answers, and you get the answers, call back in.
0: Okay.
1: All right, man.
0: All right. Well, enjoy your guys' show and such. I'm gonna go out here in my big nasty California city where there's a homeless guy pissing on the subway.
1: Yeah.
0: And I'm just gonna take his syringe and give myself hepatitis.
1: Yeah.
3: Penis man.
1: All right. All right.
4: That's what I do.
0: Bye.
5: That one tip for lucid dreaming that has always worked for me. Well, not always worked, but it's the most reliable method of the ones I've tried is, I can't remember where I heard this, but you walk every time while you're awake, you walk through a doorway. Every time you walk through a doorway, you turn around, make sure that doorway is still there. Eventually that becomes a habit in your dream. And when you're dreaming, you'll be like, oh, the door's not there. I'm dreaming.
1: Mm.
5: It works pretty well. And then you can get down to business.
1: There are certain things you can do to start the lucid dreaming process. One of those is saying to yourself before you go to sleep, I will remember my dreams. And that will start the process of at least being able to interact and remember your dreams. Got another phone call here. Hey.
4: You're on the air. Welcome.
6: Hey, how's it going, guys? Blueberry.
1: Blueberry? Blueberry?
6: Blueberry. Blueberries.
1: What's going on, buddy?
6: Not much. Just sitting here listening to the show, getting some artwork done for Mr. Sir Seat Sitter.
1: Oh, okay. And by the way, that's Chris on the show. He's an official knight of the No Agenda show, right?
5: After much dispute,
1: yes.
5: I was knighted. Yes.
6: The one and only doubled sir, I might add.
5: Yes, it was controversial until it was explained to John and Adam why that was the case. Luckily, I had people, when I was not listening live in the troll room, on my behalf correcting that. But what's going on, boobs? You off work today?
6: Mm. You know, I want to get your guys' opinion on this, because I know Chris had Mystic Anarchist on not too long ago. This idea that the vaccines, that what they're actually planning, right, is that they're going to release another version of COVID-19 and only the people with the vaccine are going to survive, and everybody else that didn't get it are the ones that will succumb.
1: That's the theory. I mean, that's like one of the theories that that is going around. And I, it's an interesting theory. But what are you going to do? There's so many what ifs. There's so many scenarios out there. All you can do is live the life that you want to live. take your vitamins, take your mineral water, take your water filters, and do the best you can, okay?
4: Buy some vitamins, buy some minerals, buy some water filters.
6: Oh, yeah. I mean, the other thing I was...
5: I drank like 3 water filters today.
1: Yeah.
6: Just imagine myself in the world where, you know, we're fighting off kaijus or something. Something a little more exciting in this sense. But yeah, thanks for letting me call in. I'm really hungry. Could I maybe get a cookie from Alex Jones?
1: You want a cookie?
6: I'd love a cookie.
1: I don't know if I have a cookie that I can give you.
5: Oh, I have to. I feel naked without my soundboard. I have the Alex Jones cookie clip, but luckily today I'm wrapped in the warm blanket of Midnight Mike's soundboard.
4: Son of a bitch.
1: So I don't have a I don't have a cookie for you. I can give you this.
4: Piles of feces.
1: I can give you piles of feces instead of a cookie. How about that?
5: That's even better than a cookie. Yeah.
1: All right, man. Thanks for calling in.
6: Have a good one, y'all.
4: He has sex with men.
5: That was Booberry of the Behind the Schemes podcast. He's good people. As can be heard on the No Agenda stream. He does a good show.
1: Oh, he's on the No Agenda stream. Okay.
5: BehindTheSchemes.com, where the E's are threes.
1: What does he talk about over there?
5: All kinds of conspiracy. Him and Lavish host that show with, they had Dean Reiner on not too long ago. Oh, yeah. And Nick the Rat, I think, might be coming on. And loveislit.com redirects you there. So,
1: yeah, what he's talking about, the theory is like they're going to release another, whoever they are is going to release another virus. I mean, that's always a possibility. And that the people who have taken the vaccine, they're guarded against it, leaving all of us other people vulnerable. But regardless, I mean, what are you going to, how? These are all what ifs.
5: Yeah, it's hard to tell because like there's two lines of thought. It's like you want to get rid of all the people so you have obedient sheep, all the uppity people, for lack of a better term. And then you want to get rid of the other line of thought is let's kill all the dumb people that are dumb enough to not know that we're killing them and prevent an idiocracy type scenario where the dumb people outbreed the smart people. So, you know, it's like you're kind of gambling either way on that one. But Bill Gates did say that pandemic 2.0 will get everybody's attention.
1: Yes, it will.
4: Oh, so. Billy boy.
1: Caller, you're on the air.
3: Hey, this is Chris number 23 from Tennessee.
1: And the other Chris from Tennessee. Boy, this is some sort of like paradox going on here.
3: Yeah. It's just Chris is just a common name.
1: Bullshit.
3: In Tennessee. But I'm from Chris, but your co-host today is from the good part of Tennessee. I am from the shit part of Tennessee.
1: Oh yeah, where's that?
3: So that is the Memphis area, the tri-state Mississippi Memphis area. So I ain't got time to hunt him down to fight. I'm fighting for my life every day.
1: Okay.
3: So, but the fact that he got to co-host OBDM makes him the King Chris, in my opinion.
1: As of right now, Chris
3: of Tennessee. Yeah,
1: you're the Chris that I tell you that should start your own show because you got a great radio voice.
3: Oh, well, thank you.
5: Have a good radio voice.
3: It's called Smoking. I've been smoking since the age of 14.
1: Oh, that's great.
5: Nice.
1: That's great. Okay.
3: So
5: that's how Alex Jones got there.
3: I got the vitamin T in me.
1: Yeah. What's on your mind, Chris, in Tennessee?
3: It just seems like a personable show today. I wanted to congratulate Chris for being knighted.
1: Oh, yeah.
3: To the Union of the Unwanted. I wanted to say, Mike, I've been trying to do my part. I've been buying as much merch as I can. The Bigfoot with his dick out t-shirt is very popular.
1: Yeah. People like it. People like to see Bigfoot's dick. Yeah.
3: Yeah. I mean, I bought that. And, if I could make a request, you know, the Velociraptor with the AK-47 or the AK-74, you should make a print of that.
1: Yeah. I've been meaning to, I just haven't gotten around to it, but yes, we have that in the works. And we also have, bags. In the Discord, happy birthday bags, by the way, he has created a goblin t-shirt and a creature t-shirt that I am going to be uploading. So we have a lot of different items coming away. But thank you, Chris in Tennessee, number two, for buying so much OBDM merchandise. It means a lot to me.
3: But it's number 23.
1: Number 23. I'm sorry. Yes, number 23.
3: But that and the only other thing I wanted to tell you was, Mike, I think you're giving a lot of meaning and significance to Spanky's life. I really think you're doing a great thing.
1: I love him.
3: I know. I mean, it's obvious. And I think you should keep that up for as long as you can.
1: Thank you. I appreciate that. I'm going to link to the the discography that his guitar player put together. He's got like, just in the band Salvage, they have like 50 songs and you can listen to them for free and download them for free. And if you're fans of bands like Nirvana, Descendants, and like some noisier stuff like Unsane, you will love Salvage. It is some of the catchiest, most great rock songs recorded in the early 2000s and late 90s. This is good stuff.
3: And they're all on Bandcamp?
1: All on Bandcamp, all for free for download.
3: Awesome.
1: Yeah.
3: Okay. Well, all right, guys. Blow me up. I'll talk to you later.
1: All right. Thank you, Chris.
5: Boom.
7: Okay. Thank you for your call.
1: Chris, number 23.
5: Yeah.
1: But yeah,
5: I don't know how we need to get a tally on how many of us there are.
1: I think we need to get a tally of the most popular names per state. Because I know Michael is a very popular name. But
5: that is my
1: it,
5: middle name.
1: But is it the most popular name in Ohio? I don't know. And is Chris the most popular name in Tennessee? These are the bullshit questions that I want answered.
5: See, since I wasn't born in Ohio, I wasn't born in Tennessee. I don't know if they might counter. I don't know.
1: Where are you from, pal?
5: Toledo, Ohio.
1: You're born in Toledo? Holy moly.
5: I lived there from 2 months old to 10 years old. So,
1: wow.
5: By the Toledo Zoo.
1: The Toledo Zoo.
5: Man.
1: Boy.
5: I remember sitting outside and hearing Weird Al practice for a show that I didn't get to go see and being very sad.
4: Holy Toledo!
1: See? There you go. Holy Toledo from Alex Jones. Well, hey, thank you everyone for calling in. I'm going to shut down the phone lines for now, and we are going to hit some other news stories over there.
4: Excuse me.
1: Yeah. Yes, absolutely. Mr. Mustache there.
5: We're still on the drug story, aren't we?
1: What's that?
5: I was thinking out loud.
1: Oh, the drug story. Yes. Yeah. Yes, we definitely need to cover that. We definitely need to cover that one. Let's see. I'll bring this up on screen because this is something goofy. I remember years ago on the show, we covered the story of these people. I think it was a global phenomenon. What they would do, they would take a crap or a dump in a bag, okay? And then they would let that bag ferment for like a month or two, and then they would go over and huff that bag to get high. You know, that's what they would huff that fermented dung, human dung, to get high.
4: That's what I do.
1: But now there is a whole new thing going on here. I think it was called Jenkum. Correct me if I'm wrong, people out there. I think it's called Jenkum, the practice of huffing fermented human shit. There's a whole new thing going on where people are eating rotten, raw meat to get high. And it's a dangerous trend online.
8: Yeah.
1: It's of all the bizarre, dangerous trends to gain traction on social media, a practice known as eating high meat, might be the all-time grossest and most nauseated. No, I think what I've described, maybe taking a shit or a crap in a bag and letting that ferment for a month or two might be more disgusting. I don't know. Would you rather huff crap or eat raw, rotten meat, Chris?
5: Well, I'll try anything two or three times. I got to go with the rotten raw meat. Well, eat it, but you only have to smell the crap. Yeah, I still got to go with the rotten raw meat.
1: Yeah. I would go with that one, too. There's a video here, but it's not doing anything. Okay, it's just an advertisement.
5: The video's not going to add much other than disgust.
1: Yeah, well, according to IFL Science, the appalling diet trend encourages people to let raw meat rot for several months or even a year before eating it. Once adequately rancid, the decomposed raw meat, aka high meat, is consumed. And supposedly euphoric, high feelings soon overtake the person eating it. Holy crap. While some reportedly eat high meat for its allegedly mind-altering effects, others actually say they prefer the taste of rotten flesh, which IFL Science says is often described as cheesy and more acidic than your average steak. Huh.
5: This is how the zombie apocalypse starts.
1: This is insane. This is
8: Man, I got mixed emotions about this one.
5: Yeah.
1: I do too. It's important to note that raw and fermented meat is eaten all around the world and has been for centuries. Cured meat like salami are a perfect example, but those examples are not at all similar to the uncontrolled rot featured in so-called high meat. The concept of high meat is not entirely new. As Vice reports, the trend has been lurking on Reddit and other internet enclaves for years. In 2017, for example, this anti-vegan YouTuber posted a video of himself eating meat that had been rotting for a full year. Meanwhile, a two-year-old Reddit post in the r/carnivores subreddit asked how one might transition into eating rotten meat. How do you transition into rotting meat? I think it's just one thing you just do or you don't do it.
9: I have to do it.
5: I've met people who eat raw meat. They don't wait till it rots. But it is a weird... Like, I've met people that treat all meat like it's sushi.
1: Yeah.
5: And that's something I'm not really on board with. But, you know, you do you, I suppose.
1: However, online discussion about high meat has surged since a series of viral tweets brought newfound attention to the little-known practice. Last week, Twitter user @SuperLoafCat shared screenshots of a recent protein-high meat tweet alongside the simple caption, "Losing my mind over this." Soon others started researching the practice and were equally horrified by the results. So, I mean, some of the pictures of this meat just look at, they're like white and gray. It's disgusting. I just can't imagine how you just don't vomit instantly from eating rotten meat. Like, I know, like, there's people will eat raw meat or extra rare meat at times. That's extra rare beef, you know, not just random meat. But this is something crazy. I would never think to do this.
5: Yeah, I'm wondering the scientific process of how it gets you high.
1: Yeah, I'm kind of curious about that myself.
5: It just seems...
1: It seems like
5: speaking of near-death experiences, as talked about on the latest Union of the Unwanted, it seems like this is a good way to get there.
1: Yeah.
5: And near-death experience is definitely a high.
1: This is crazy. Like, it would take a lot for me to do this.
8: I tell you what, I'll give you $14,000.
1: I don't even know. Oh boy, that's a good question. Would I eat rancid, rotten meat for $14,000? I don't know. That's a good question.
5: Yeah, I would do it. I live close enough to a hospital to where if something went wrong, that 14 grand would probably cover my hospital bill and more.
8: I'll give you $10,000.
1: What about $10,000?
5: Yeah, I mean, I'd rather have the 14.
1: Of course, but no. That's not how Hulk negotiates. He goes down or up by $4,000. That's it.
5: Okay. Well, I would not do it for $6,000.
1: Okay, well, let's go. Okay. Well, they go on to say, went down the rabbit hole today in people who leave meat out and eat it raw. And honestly, the pictures just constantly have me on the verge of vomiting, wrote another Twitter user. It might just be because food photography is hard, but damn, I'm not converting to the high meat movement. Despite the anecdotal claims of high meat advocates, experts are resounding in their opposition to the trend, noting that eating rancid raw meat can cause severe illness. Yeah, of course. I would have to assume it does cause severe illnesses. As one person, a Singapore-based consultant dietitian, told Vice, it's possible that a whole range of bacteria present in the rotten meat could be behind the reported high or hallucinations or feeling of euphoria. So there you go. Bacteria. That's the answer, okay. Chris.
5: Is that you? Bacteria is good stuff.
1: It can be. It can be great stuff. Yeah. But, I mean, I don't know. I mean, he goes on to say, however, it's simply a matter of luck as to whether or not the high meat will make the person eating it violently ill. There's all sorts of bacteria, salmonella, E. coli, all these other kinds of things that our human body might really struggle with breaking down. In addition, food poisoning, Vice notes that the consumption of high meat has the potential to cause uncontrollable bowel movements, large intestinal damage, vomiting, dehydration, and even botulism. Boy.
5: Whoa.
1: That's crazy.
4: Piles of feces.
1: You probably will create piles of feces from eating raw meat. Has anybody in the chat or that listens to the show, have you guys done the high meat thing? Like, I don't know. This seems even too crazy for some of the OBDM listeners.
5: Maybe yeah, K-Dog. I'm not going to say hard pass, but I'll give it a soft pass on my end.
1: I'm not like that hard up for money, but for $14,000, I don't know. Like, it depends on how long the symptoms last. Like, it doesn't go on to say like, hey, like you might get sick, but also you might get real high. I can deal with the getting the real high part, but for how long? Is it like some kind of bad acid trip that lasts for 24 hours? I don't want that.
5: Well, yeah, but if it's a good acid trip that lasts for 24 hours, see, I like meat. I like being high.
1: Mm-hmm.
5: The only part is the rotting raw part.
1: The rotting part. That's the stickler for me.
5: Yeah.
1: Yeah.
5: Still better than inhaling poop, though.
1: On the face of it, it does sound better. It looks better on paper to eat rancid meat than smell rancid shit. That's just me, though.
5: Yeah. Mm. Well, we can agree on that.
1: Yeah.
4: Shit!
1: We'll do like one or two more stories here. It's a Saturday. I'll do the phone lines open. Is there any story that you wanted to get to, Chris?
5: I did have a penis man encounter.
1: I did see that. I'll bring this up on screen. This is a good call on that. Very good call. This is one of my favorite stories. Yeah.
9: Penis man.
1: New Zealand man threatened with prosecution over penis pothole drawings. Jeff Upson says he has drawn about 100 penises around potholes in a bid to force the local council to fix them. This is
9: penis man.
1: This is brilliant. Absolutely.
5: I love this.
1: If you're going to come out and remove the spray paint from the road because you don't like pee-pees and wee-wees on the road, then you might as well fix the fucking potholes, people.
5: Exactly.
4: Woo!
1: A New Zealand man who began drawing very large penises around potholes in his home city of Auckland in 2018 in hopes of attracting the attention of his local council has been threatened with police action. In a video road safety campaigner Jeff Upson made after the recent addition of his he said, I'm about sick of calling Auckland Transport. So what I've done is I've gone and drawn a great artist impression of a penis. The video shows two green and pink neon penises.
5: A great artist impression.
1: And, I mean, it's pretty. I mean, it's a good enough rendition that you know what you're looking at.
5: It's anatomically accurate.
1: Yeah, that's a penis. Yeah.
9: Penis man.
1: That's a penis. There's no doubt about that. It's got a very large shaft and two balls. You know, that's what you want. You know,
4: look at that guy.
1: Yeah. Let's see here. The video shows two green and pink neon penises. Upson helpfully identified the addresses where the newly eye-catching potholes occur and their dimensions. So he's very helpful in reporting his own graffiti out there so he can let the transportation people know what's going on out there. So, I mean, this is very, very helpful to the people that fix not only the potholes, but to remove that unsightly graffiti.
4: I'm just going to say it. I'm going to go out with a bunch of spray paint tonight, and
10: I'm going to tag stuff, the big things that can be seen on the highway.
1: That's, I guess, those are the penis potholes. You can make penis.
5: I forgot about that clip. That's good.
1: Penis potholes, Alex. There you can go. Okay.
5: So this is, what's the guy's name? This is Alex's alias.
1: Jeff Upson. Jeff Upson, yeah. A.K.A. Alex Jones, is out there tagging big things that can be seen on the highway.
5: That's right. What a hero.
1: He goes on to say, the stretch of road from here to the end of that other penis is 48 meters. The width of my lines is approximately 1.2 meters. So he's okay. That's a big penis out there. I mean, there's some major potholes going on in New Zealand. Why aren't they fixing this shit?
5: They have better things to spend their tax money on, like...
1: imprisoning people in hotels?
5: Yeah.
10: Yeah, exactly.
5: I guess that's about all. And maintaining the Hobbit homes? I don't know what else. What does else New Zealand do with money? Probably not much.
10: That's right.
1: When a Manchester man used penises to achieve the same results in 2015, the council reacted furiously, calling the drawings obscene, stupid, insulting, and a waste of valuable time and resources. In response, the anonymous artist told the BBC, the council must be very prudish. I would assume so.
5: Wait, the anonymous artist known as Jeff Upson?
1: Jeff Upson. I mean, I guess he's not really hiding his identity here. Maybe it is an alias, but we only know him and love him by this name.
9: Penis Man.
1: We are all Penis Man. It's an anti-establishment movement. You're trying to get the attention of the ruling elite, whether it's the councilmen, mayors, governors, or the president or prime ministers, to address us lonely serfs down here to do your job and fix the fucking roads.
9: Penis Man.
1: I'm sorry.
5: I think that's really a heartwarming tale.
10: I'm sorry, family show.
1: It is
5: a family show.
1: It is a heartwarming story of one man's struggle against the government. Can't fight City Hall, but this guy's trying. No doubt about that.
5: I think he's going to win.
1: He might. I hope so.
5: Me too.
1: I hope so.
5: God bless America. New Zealand.
1: Yeah. Someone is in a chat said, yeah, lots of high strangers in Kiwiland. Yeah. Yeah, there certainly is. I think we're going to wind down the show here. I might be back tonight doing a little night talk. I have a few stories on feral humans. Feral people living in the woods. And so I might be back to talk about that and take some calls later on tonight. So haven't done a night talk in a while. Might be time.
5: Night talk.
1: Is there anything you want to plug, Chris, before we get out of here?
5: Oh, just abs and a six pack. ABSNA 6, the number, PACK.com. We have, you've been on, Cretchen's been on. We had MoFax on a little bit ago, David Icke.
1: You've had a lot of awesome only, guests, so man. Like, you've had David Icke got in and Mo from MoFax. Like, some incredible guests.
5: And you. And, you, Cretchit, and Joe are welcome anytime.
1: Oh, I appreciate that.
5: Love. I'm a huge OBDM fan, so this has been a big honor just to be able to be a part of the magic.
1: Yeah, thank you. Oh, I appreciate it. Thank you for being a part of the magic.
11: Be a part of the magic.
1: And we're going to get out of here. I'm going to put the links to Abs in a Six Pack in the video description and in the podcast. Check it out. He's got great audio over there. It's always fun to talk to him. He's part of the No Agenda Periphery, the peripheral action over there. A lot of podcasts, a lot of fun, awesome people to interact with.
5: Too many of them for me to shout out, or I would.
1: Who's your next guest? Who's your next lined up guest?
5: We had a scheduling snafu where I wrote something down on the calendar wrong, but I might have somebody this Wednesday, and then the Wednesday after that will be Rob Dew, the InfoWars news director.
1: Oh, really? You got Rob Dew on?
5: Yep.
1: Holy moly.
5: It's going to be fun.
1: Wow.
10: Exactly.
1: You got, like I said, he's got some great guests over there. I can't even, it's hard for me to get Joe on the show. I can't book anybody. It's tough. You came on. Thanks for coming on, Chris.
5: I really appreciate you having me. In all seriousness, this was one of the most fun times I've had in recent memory. Great.
1: Oh, thank you. Well, thank you. It's always nice hanging out with people. And as long as it's before 9 p.m. on most days, I do it.
5: Hell yeah.
1: I might be up a little later tonight. I don't know. We'll see how the night goes. But I want to thank everyone for hanging out. K-Dog, using the chat. What's up, buddy? I know Manimal's out there. And Boogie might be out there. I don't know. But thank you for everyone hanging out in the chat and hanging, keeping it locked down out there. Oh, boy. I think Cratchit will be back on Wednesday. We'll see.
5: That's a big 10-4, good buddy.
1: Yeah, yeah.
11: Got hairy legs.
1: This has not been a disappointment. I had a great, this is a fun show.
12: I feel sorry for your mother.
1: Oh, don't feel sorry for your mother. But tomorrow is Mother's Day. And make sure you wish your mother a very happy Mother's Day if you have a good relationship. You know, even if you don't have a great relationship with your mother, put that aside and just wish her a happy Mother's Day. And if you're lucky enough to have your mother around, express that.
5: And ask her if she took the money out of your pan last night.
1: Yes. Hey, Mom, did you steal $20 from my wallet the other day?
10: Oopsie daisy.
1: I'll let it, just forgive it. You know, buy her some flyers, take her out, and tell her you love her. So, thank you, Chris, and thank you to everyone out there. Shablagoo.
5: Shablagoo.
9: Penis man.
13: I'm used to,
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15: Everything's under control. Situation normal.
16: Where'd you find this?
10: With my shirt off. We're in World War IV.
12: I feel sorry for your mother.
11: I'm on a whole lot of level. Always
1: baby, baby, baby, baby, baby, baby, baby.
10: Kevin, David, Tyler, Daryl, Joseph, Ryan, Paul, Russell, Gordon, Todd, Mike, James, Jamie, Brian, Jenny, James, and
17: everything
10: Lynn.
17: Is awesome. Everything is cool when you're part of a team. Everything is fantastic when you're living the Ebola dream. Don't be racist. Get the disease. Bleed and die. Oh, it's so trendy. The insanity reaches the sky. Raise payroll taxes on poor people. It's hailed as a free healthcare program. Death panels for old people. Oh, it's so trendy.
18: That's about all.
11: Shablagoo.
10: It is over.

0: This is a remembrance from Ed McMahon. And I think we should all hear this.
1: During the summer, I could earn as much as $500 a week from Doc Severinsen by giving him little boy's poop.
2: Man.
3: Doc had a business on the side, I guess.
4: Now, does anyone besides me remember who played Frankenstein? Lon Chaney Jr. dressed up as the monster and filmed that scene.
0: Who told you that, Officer Joe Bolton?
4: Yeah.
1: Carson was terrific with kids. I'm telling you, if there was a little boy around, he would fuck him in the shit pipe.
3: In the shit pipe. By the way, Mort Lindsay was Merv Griffin's
0: family. Yeah, but
3: family.
0: Who was the guy with the trumpet?
3: Yeah, that I'm still trying to track that down.
0: Jack dude.
1: When Johnny and I started doing The Tonight Show, we did anything we could think of to fill Doc Severinsen's tight little ass hole with Johnny's enormous nasty
0: man.
5: Well, he remembers everything.
4: He's revealing a lot.
0: Yeah. Yeah.
1: With her feet behind her head, Raquel Welch shit on my penis, then tried to pee in Doc Severinsen's face.
3: Sexy.
1: After spraying my face with cum, Dom DeLuise put his hand down Johnny's pants and squirted shit straight down Johnny's mouth.
5: That's not right.
2: That's a horrible accusation.
0: And who would have thought? Now you're on The Tonight Show. You appear there regularly, yes.
4: I never worked with Carson, though.
0: No, he would never work with you.
4: Yes, I...
1: I remember one evening when things got completely out of control. Doc Severinsen licked my nuts while Johnny but fucked George Burns, who shot his cum all over Steve Lawrence and Edie Gourmet's forehead, while Jerry Lewis shit ice cream on Red Skelton's crotch, and then Steve Allen a fire extinguisher up Jack Benny's shit cave while Andy Williams sniffed coke off Dom DeLuise's penis. That was the tough, tough night.
0: Anything else, Rob?
3: What a party!
1: One night, out of nowhere, a sweet, innocent choir boy gagged on my elderly nuts, and then yellow discharge erupted from my minuscule penis.
5: Wow. Later this year, Howard, the NAACP will be holding a symbolic funeral.
0: Yes.
6: Here's the thing. This frantic, schizophrenic zeitgeist is going to continue for years and years and years. It's not going to back down in intensity or anything like that. There will be respite occasionally. $1 billion will be sent to the Black Foundation, and that will give Amazon time to rebuild its flame-engulfed warehouses. But over the next 10 years, small businesses are going to be destroyed. What's left is going to be this increasingly consolidating funhouse of mega businesses. And the tone of mainstream media is going to keep getting more and more hardcore until you straight up have Saul Alinsky shit being said on the news, the nightly news. It's going to become harder and harder to find independent media. Google is going to get worse. Search results are going to get worse. You're going to be thinking about something you heard months ago, about something that's contra to the narrative. You're going to look it up. It's going to be gone. And in general, the United States and Europe and your life and the internet is going to get more and more like a hall of mirrors nightmare. The weirdness and sinisterness of the mechanisms used to prevent people from realizing what's up are hard to pinpoint, hard to talk about. If you even start to have a conversation with somebody about it, you're going to sound like you're going crazy. The highest tier of reasoning that goes against the narrative that most people are capable of holding in their head for more than 10 seconds is, it's all the big businesses, dude. It's these corporations, bro. They want us to hate each other. Not saying that there's not a slice of truth to that. Dude, people are crazy, bro. You know what I'm talking about, because you see it on your Facebook feed, if you're still stupid enough to have a Facebook feed.

0: You don't need a mask. The mask is about compliance, because they know Canadians like to do what they're told. So if they tell you you have to wear a mask, next they're going to tell you you have to contact trace. Then they're going to tell you you have to take the vaccine. And because Canadians like to do what they're told, they're hoping that everyone just complies. And then guess what, kids? Once you take your vaccine, like a dumb person that doesn't know any better, they're going to tell you, sorry, the vaccine isn't as effective as we thought it was going to be. So now you still got to wear your mask, still got to get contact trace, still have all the restrictions and social distancing, and still take your vaccine. And then what did you get out of all of this? You got a whole year where you weren't allowed to travel. Your business was closed. They took your rights and freedoms. They forced the vaccine on you. And what happened? The same amount of people died. Everything is the exact same. And now they're going to put you back on lockdown and bring it all the way till July of next year so they can do the same thing again. Bring you from July, August, and September, getting you off lockdown, but just to bring you back on lockdown again. If you idiots haven't figured it out yet, it's a perpetual cycle that you never get out of. And it's a way to take your rights, your freedoms, close your business, take your wealth. Why? So you become dependent on government. Why? If you're independent, the government works for you like it's supposed to. If you depend on the government to give you a paycheck to feed your family every month because they closed your business on you, now the government doesn't work for you. The government rules you. So instead of a middle class, we have the government, upper class, and the lower class dependents that rely on the government to survive. In other words, we have a slave class. And that's what they're trying to do. It's that simple.
1: If you have faith in science, it might be hard to understand why people would gather like this while a deadly virus ravages America. Similar protests are happening across the country.
2: A pregnant woman has been charged with incitement after police raided her Ballarat home. The 28-year-old live-streamed her arrest on Facebook after allegedly encouraging friends to attend a lockdown protest.
3: They're here, some of them, to protest against the government's powers to reimpose lockdown restrictions by decree. Some, of course, believe the pandemic is a hoax. There are those as well who see evil intent in the rollout of 5G technology. But it's the ones who are here to protest against a possible COVID-19 vaccine. Both traditional anti-vaxxers and those influenced by what they see and read online that have the scientific community particularly worried.
4: They're getting threats, fear, blackmail. They're doing everything they can to force us to say, OK, just give me the injection.
5: These protesters were not interested in social distancing. As activists held their rally outside the state capitol building here, many are openly dismissive of the science.
6: The number of new infections here in Germany has risen again, with more than 22,000 cases reported over a 24-hour period. That's despite almost 3 weeks of a partial lockdown. The increase comes as lawmakers in Germany voted to strengthen government powers for tackling the coronavirus crisis. In Berlin, police were forced to break up a protest by thousands of demonstrators who defied calls to wear masks and keep a distance.
5: The crowd here was not just angry, there was also a patriotic fervor, and many who feel that staying at home is somehow un-American.
7: New rules and regulations. For a while now, we've had to wear these masks both outside and inside. Now the newest restrictions include a curfew that all restaurants have to close after 6 p.m. and gyms and pools are also closed.
8: Water cannon and pepper spray deployed by police to disperse the demonstrators. Thousands gathered near the German Parliament building, a crowd including anti-government protesters, coronavirus skeptics, and members of far-right groups. Many were not wearing masks or maintaining social distancing. They were protesting against coronavirus restrictions, which they see as a violation of their civil rights.
9: And new rules are going into place to slow it down. That's led to violent protests in places like Italy.
10: One force has amplified these protests, namely

0: scientific advisors.
1: A number of these protesters chanting freedom, hurling abuse at the media as well as the police.
2: From Texas to Virginia, protests erupting as states extend stay-at-home orders.
3: Tens of thousands of protesters amassed in the center of Leipzig to protest against nationwide coronavirus lockdown measures. 27 separate demonstrations, gatherings, and rallies were registered with the city, many organized by the Lateral Thinkers, a movement of corona deniers and critics. Yet other groups, such as far-right movements and conspiracy theorists, were also said to have taken

0: don't protest. Go home. Stay at home. Follow the rules. And then you'll be able to do all the protesting you like at some point in the future.
1: It's Abs in a Six-Pack. We're broadcasting live on this Wednesday, December 16th. I'm joined by Larry Pinkney. Back again. Good to talk to you again, Larry.
2: It's always a pleasure. I hope you are well. You and yours are well and safe and strong.
1: So far, so good on this end. How are you doing?
2: Same thing. Maintaining, my brother. Maintaining.
1: Awesome. In the messages we were sending back and forth a little while back, you said you were in the fight with the legislature to make sure that the election is secured. If you want to elaborate on that, if you're at liberty to. I don't know if you are, but.
2: Well, I'll just say this much. In a little battle with a certain election official who seemed to be extremely, well, I'm being diplomatic, didn't seem to be, but was in fact condescending, arrogant, evasive, etc., about the election process. It's not something that was unexpected in view of what we're dealing with nationwide today, but I'm working on that. And have contacted some other people with respect to that. Hey, the struggle goes on, and if they think we're going to give up, they must be out of their minds.
1: Well, I saw Trump retweeted Sidney Powell. I guess it was yesterday, maybe mm-hmm. not the day before. Mm-hmm. And it was basically, it wasn't Sidney Powell. Sorry, I'm incorrect. It was Lynn Wood, and Lynn Wood said, basically, that the governor of Georgia and the attorney general of Georgia, it's like Trump tried to give him a chance, but now they're going to wind up in prison, was the gist of the tweet. And Trump retweeted that. So that's pretty interesting.
2: Well, you know, the fact of the matter is that the governor of Georgia has very deep connections to Dominion, as I'm sure you know.
1: Yep.
2: And money, especially big money, taints people, though he was probably tainted to begin with. But
1: he probably licks taint.
2: Yeah. yeah, you got that right. So, you know, as I said, if they think we're going to give this up, they're out of their minds.
1: Yeah, and the despite the media claims of it started off, what was it? It was no proof of voter fraud, and it was no proof of widespread voter fraud, and the baseless claims are more and more shaping up to be a lot less baseless. But we have, just to name a few things, the entire chain of evidence of fraud caught on video in Georgia. We have thousands and thousands of sworn affidavits, which means people are risking penalty of perjury and jail time if they're lying, which I don't think they are, claiming fraud. We have even the governor of Georgia, it looks like, was getting some, like you said, some financial incentives from Dominion and possibly the CC.
3: Just anything to know that the show's on, whatever. Now, let's be clear. It's not like I've never talked to his wife. This is a woman who fucking Instagrams me different buffet pictures and nice. Fucking recipes. It's not like this woman is a complete stranger to me. I've been in her house every Friday for the last 3 years. I've talked to her a million times. I'm not randomly like, oh, I'm going to fuck with your wife. I'm like, maybe 80s girl can just, again, they live in the same house, can go, hey, Vito just needs to know that you're going to be at the show. Can I give him a yes? That's all I wanted. And

0: to be a fucking put me through the ringer to get it. But all I wanted was, yeah, the show's still on. I'm pissed at you. Whatever.
1: Did you have a good time?
0: In Vegas?
1: Yeah, yeah.
0: It's been so long, I can't even remember. I had a good time doing karaoke. I know that.
1: Oh, there you go.
0: And I know, here's what I'll know, is I got a great laugh at the Carl Simpsons bit. Because at the end of the day, man, I'm there to get laughs. And I think we could have done a way better show if I had known what was going on and could have been able to coordinate. And I wasn't. So I prepared myself. I prepared video clips. I fucking called Steel Toe, and I got Steel Toe to make an appearance on Hackamania. So I did it all myself, and I'm not ashamed of it. I'm not ashamed of anything that went into Hackamania, because at the end of the day, I got on stage and I did a great show. And nobody can ever take that away from me. They could say, you're a spurg, you're a fucking retard. I can go, yeah, but I got on stage and I got laughs. I got bigger laughs than a lot of the guys who are calling me a piece of shit. So I'm happy with myself. The audience was entertained. And that matters a lot more to me than guys who are going to run two-hour streams talking about what a piece of shit I am. If I did a bad job, then I would have had a bad time at Hackamania. But I didn't.
1: What about outside of Hackamania? How are you doing? How you doing now?
0: I got a new podcast that I'm doing with Billy the Fridge. People really like our chemistry. Comic book's about to get printed. Honestly, I've found an equilibrium. I'm making a couple connections in different spaces, business-wise. Not really that interesting to you guys, but whatever. And look, at the end of the day, I'm disappointed that I thought we had a really cool thing, that we were all building each other up, that we're going to, you know, I thought this was the next big era of podcasting. But at the end of the day, it's just like an eat your own type situation where it's like, who's the guy that we are going to milk for content this week? And again, all the guys who try to milk me for content, let's be clear. I mean, Carl doesn't do the veto fucking weekly hour, and neither is Melton, because honestly, there's not enough there. They got to keep going back to, you know, actual lolcows like fucking Stut Joe or Steel Toe. I'm just a guy trying to make people laugh. So I don't know what's so funny about it. What's so insane about veto, but I don't know. I've never seen anybody successfully wring comedy out of it.
1: I was hoping that you'd spiral more. I was hoping that it would get real wild. Like you'd end up at Dick's house.
0: My house is a mess.
1: I was hoping that you'd be like beating down his front door naked.
0: I think people really, thought they could get me there. I think they thought, hey, Vito's a lolcow, and we've seen lolcows before. We can push this guy all the way. What they didn't realize is I just like sitting in my house and masturbating, and it's just fine. And playing playing Slay the Spire. And also, again, I'm just excited about making comedy, dude. I shot a comedy sketch with Jay Johnson. You know Jay Johnson?
1: No.
2: Of Johnson and Johnson? Yeah,
0: he used to be on Mr. Show. He was the voice of Jimmy Pesto on Bob's Burgers until he stormed the Capitol and was depersoned by every liberal in Hollywood.
2: Hey, thank you for reporting him to the authorities like you did to the podcast that Alex Jones on.
0: I'm just saying, man, like, dude, I went out with those guys in the woods. We filmed a little sketch and I went, comedy, shit. I forgot how much fun this is. I'm really mad that I wasted so much. You know, I had my fangirls there, but
2: Vito, can I send you a genuine invitation? And feel free to say no. But as an olive branch, I would like for you to, if you want, come on season 3 of Battle of Douchebags as one of the guest hosts, like John has done in the past. And you can pick two douchebags of your own, and we put them head to head in a bracket, and you present the case with clips and arguments about why they're a douchebag. Like, and at least a couple hundred people minimum will hear it. And
0: honestly, man, I love it. Because I appreciate you guys are like, I don't know how to put this, and I don't want to be sentimental and gay, but I meet a lot of funny people, and I feel like we're owed more than what we're getting. And I don't know who's keeping us down, but I do think that ultimately we got to be pushing each other up

0: pushing each other down, you know?
1: Well, and I think you did provide a lot of laughs just based on how you reacted to Riley trolling you, even though we were trying to convince you at the time, like, dude, don't take it so seriously. It is in a certain sense, a good thing that you took it so seriously because it made Riley's comedy work. It's kind of like,
0: if it made great comedy, Laurel and Hardy was the fat guy and the skinny guy and they wore bowler hats. If it made for great comedy, then
1: comedy. We all laughed a lot listening to the phone call that just is inherently funny that both sides were secretly recording. That in itself is funny. But if you would have played it off like it was no big deal, then it would have stopped there. Nothing would have happened, and it wouldn't have been that funny at all. So, in a certain sense, you did the right thing by providing so many people so many entertainment and making Dick and Carl and all these guys flabbergasted, EBS flabbergasted that you were handling it the way you were. It wouldn't have been.
0: I genuinely thought he was coming to my house.
1: Even though all of us were on stream telling you. The only way he's going to come to your house is if you keep reacting to it like this. Even though all of us were telling you that at the time, you still
0: I don't know if that was true, man. I think at some point he would have. I think at some point, Riley again. Eric July. Listen to me, Eric July never said, "Hey, don't come to my house. Leave my house alone." And Riley still went to this fucking house. So I feel like at some point Riley would have said,
1: house?
0: "Doesn't matter, man. I just really have a problem with that." Don't film content at people's houses.
1: Well, you
0: sit there smoking a cigarette and chew bubble gum. I still think it's over the line. That's a very personal boundary for me. Like,
1: you're invited any place to come to my house film content with me unless my kid is home. Then it's
0: and I've told people,
1: if my kid's home,
0: hey,
1: you come over, I'm calling the cops. I'm sorry.
0: I've told people, if you're on the public street, there's nothing I can do. If you want to troll me from a public street, that's fine. The second you step foot on my property, I got a big problem with it.
1: Yeah, I could clip you. I think I could probably get 100 different sound drops of you saying that exact same thing. Probably 1,000 if I had enough time. So, yes,
0: honestly, my consistency is one of my most proudest traits. I don't contradict myself.
2: Do you still think there's a chance that you murdered Dick and an 80s girl and their baby and yourself at the same time?
0: No, I will not. I will not murder Dick. I'm not going to speculate on what's going on with Dick in his life, you know, but
2: I'm not asking you to speculate. I was wondering if you were just like if we were still close to, you know, possibly a murder suicide.
0: I think two boats. What's two ships pass in the night, and neither, you know, you had the captain's on one and the sailors on the other, and they
1: Listen, hey, so if
0: they silently
1: this is a question to
0: night.
1: Everybody, including Vito and Spencer and John, what is the likelihood of what's the consensus here of did Vito cause Dick's tinnitus? Because it's a non-zero chance, in my opinion.
0: He seems to think I caused it, but I think it's
2: 100% chance.
0: I mean, this is a guy who goes to Burning Man and imbibes various substances. I would hope that's more responsible than me being in a pie on a microphone across from him.
1: On a serious note, I think it's very likely that it could. I don't know how many guns he shoots at the range, but I know I had tinnitus for like a week and was freaked out because it was right when it was going on with Dick after I shot shot guns out in the woods without
0: any protection.
1: I don't
0: know if he shoots a lot. I mean, I know he's gone shooting. Yeah,
1: but I know for a fact that and I always made fun of the nerds wearing ear protection at concerts. But if you go to a lot of concerts and raves, like Dick, I know has,
0: I think I had mentioned that. I said, like, do you think it's like all the concerts and shit you go to? But I think he shot it down. He's like, no, it's not that. So I don't know what it is.
1: Well, it was. If it's not that, it was definitely you. You know?
0: I don't think I'm that fucking loud, man. I'll say this:
1: it's a psychological thing. It's more like what you do to the psyche. You know.
0: I don't know, man. I've always been scared of getting tinnitus. It sounds terrifying. And the way he's, you know, even now he's posting on Twitter going, hey, has anyone tried stem cells? Like, he's still trying to figure out what the fuck to do about it. So it's obviously a very real thing.
1: I think of any medical condition, it's in like the very top percentiles of suicide rates. So it, yeah, it's
0: terrible. Oh yeah, dude, people just fucking, you know, and the stories are horrible. Like the suicide note is a guy, and the suicide note just says, "I shouldn't have stood so close to those fucking speakers. I can't take it anymore." And you're like, holy shit, what the fuck? That is horrifying.
1: If you'll allow me to give you another compliment, Vito, if I did have full-blown tinnitus and I had to have a choice between hanging out and listening to the laugh of you or hanging out and listening to the laugh of Bert Kreischer on a regular basis, it's a close match, but I would choose you over Bert. So,
0: isn't Bert Kreischer another guy who you're just furious that he got fucking famous for no reason? He's not funny at all.
1: Carl, Larry Blattner, and I did a whole show about how Bert is way in over his head, and he's not a bad guy, but he really, somebody's going to kill him if he doesn't get out of that position he's in. He's got to lay his head low. And he's done more incestual pedophilic shit than you, because he posts videos of his prepubescent daughters in swimwear all the time on Instagram. And it's like, Red Bar's pointed this out, but it's like, if you're posting it on there, somebody's zooming in, you know?
0: So here's my great depression and my great positivity. I don't know how to phrase it. My great depression is we've lost a generation of comedy. Is that after Anthony Cumia got fired for saying a black woman punched him in the face.
1: He bites!
0: And was acting like an animal. I don't know if that's the exact start of it, but it's definitely a symptom. We lost a generation of comedy, like a decade plus of Hollywood and comedy clubs and whatever else being like, well, we got enough white comics. You know, we're going to give a special to this disabled Asian woman. We're going to give a special to fucking Tig Notaro or whatever the fuck. So that's my great depression. My great optimism is we're entering an era of independent creation that...
1: Haven't we been in that era?
0: I think AI is going to turn a lot of things on its head that people are not understanding. You've been playing with AI at all?
1: I mean, yeah. Not in any way that's meaningful. It's like...
0: If you gave me a month, I could come back to you with a 30-minute animated pilot. Like, that's where we're at. And it would not even look like total dog shit. It would look kind of like dog shit, but it wouldn't look like total dog shit. We're also seeing the pipeline. You know, the pipeline was always, hey, how come none of these YouTube guys ever make it in Hollywood? And now we're seeing YouTube guys becoming big Hollywood filmmakers. We're seeing animated projects like Digital Circus, Has-Been Hotel coming out of YouTube. Like,
1: who gives a fuck about any of this? We're talking about douchebag. Listen, Vito,
0: are you, yes or yes?
1: Are you coming in on season three and bringing two douchebags and presenting them? Yes or yes?
0: I'll do that. How does the show go? You talk about douchebags?
1: We do a bracket. It's got you. People vote when they're listening live, and you present your clips. You get 5 minutes to present your argument with clips, and then there's 2.5 minutes for everybody listening to vote. And then it's
0: what's the name of the show?
1: It's shitmyass.com, but it's Battle of the Douchebags. And Larry Blattner's done it. John Breaks Bad News has done it. Rob Dew of Infowars has done it. Spencer here has done it.
0: I'm just warning you that I've been planning a podcast with a very similar format. So I'm just letting you know that.
1: Well, we've been
0: not
1: doing this for 5 years now, so, or 4 years. So.
0: Right, well, then I am ripping you off.
1: Well, that's fine. That's fine. You didn't know about it, but if you do rip, and you have permission to rip off the format, but that you definitely, right. If you rip it off,
0: I'll try not to rip it off.
1: If you rip it off, you definitely have to come on as a guest at bare minimum.
0: If I rip it off, I'll have you guys come on. How's that?
1: That's fair.
0: And yeah, I will definitely come on as a guest anytime.
1: Okay.
0: Look, now we got to stay optimistic.
1: At a certain point, this call is going to be just as long as the episode. So we do have to wrap it up. And I'll let you say a final piece, and I'll let John and Spencer both maybe ask some questions, because I was Mike Hoggan for a while, and I apologize for that. It's just you got me very worked up.
0: All right.
1: But
0: I'll make a final statement.
1: But
0: peace and love in 2026. I love everyone.
1: Okay, Ringo.
0: I love Dick Masterson. I love Riley. I love Mitt Sally.
1: I said you could make a final piece, but not right now. I'm trying to.
0: And if I was going to rape Mint Salad, it would be a kind and loving rape.
1: It is really nice to hear you say, I want a rape mint salad without it being bleeped out like all the clips were during the episode.
0: Thank you.
2: Sorry.
0: All right, thank you. Good talking to you, man.
1: No, wait.
2: Wait, hold on. I have a question. I have one question.
0: I know. I'm not leaving yet. I'm not leaving, Donnie.
2: Okay. What are your porn search terms? I thought he was leaving.
0: What are my go-tos?
2: Yeah.
1: This might be.
0: Well, I like the trans stuff lately because they're nuts. The trans girls are crazy.
1: Okay, then why the fuck did you report Alex Jones?
0: I didn't report Alex Jones.
1: It was just report people having Alex Jones on. Is that true? I think that is true, right? Didn't he get caught with T-porn on his phone?
0: He had it in his search history. Yeah,
1: I was doing Ladyboy research. I'm not into that.
0: You know what I've been liking is there's these videos where it's like a big fat Latina chick and a skinny Latina chick who's and then the fat one just starts making out, but it's disgusting.
1: Now, is this a joke like your pedophilic jokes, or are you serious right now?
0: No, this is really hot. I don't know why. I came up on YouTube when I was just you know how a playlist will just start playing? And then all of a sudden there's just a playlist and it's just Chinese music just going, and then fucking Latina women just fucking making out as aggressively as I've ever seen in my life. I was like, what the fuck is this? This is really hot. I like this.
1: Can you do that song again?
0: I live in basically Little China in LA. I'm surrounded by paper lanterns and fucking dragons going down the street. The nightmare.
1: That was crazy.
2: My final question.
3: Hello, how you doing? Some rice ball for you.
1: Now
3: I pull out samurai sword and kill you.
1: Okay.
2: Good clip. Vito, how do you want to die?
0: I don't want to die.
2: How do you want to die?
1: Actually, even though everybody agrees that Vito's going to die, Vito knows in his heart that everybody else is wrong and he's going to live forever.
0: Well, quantum immortality, right?
1: Bro, you're going to hell.
0: You guys know quantum immortality?
1: Is that quantum leap?
0: That means basically it's the idea that all of us are immortal. Because there's an infinite number of timelines, kind of a Schrodinger's cat type situation. Is the cat alive or is the cat dead? And in any timeline where your body would give out and your heart would explode, you just jump to the... It's not a jump. It's just an instinctual shift. Yeah, to the alternate universe where
1: I actually believe that because there's been two times where I am pretty sure I died and just woke up in another reality. Like I fell asleep after 2 days of no sleep, taking care of a bunch of
0: puppies,
1: and woke and I fell asleep with cruise control on, straight into the woods. Didn't have a scratch on me, so I believe there's something to that. But at the same
0: time, never met anyone who died.
1: What happens when you keep? Do you? So you just eventually you're going to get old. No matter how many times you jump timelines, are you going to just jump back to when you were? Whatever. This doesn't matter. You're going to die. Everybody's going to die.
0: Here's my hope. All right. Let's assume there's a great programmer, right?
1: Yeah, the great programmer probably doesn't want you. Never mind.
0: Let's be clear. Let's assume the great programmer has realized that he has imbued his subjects with sentience. And the great creator goes, my God, they're alive. They're real. I've created life. And he said, well, how much work would it be really for when they die? I want to keep the simulation going. It's useful for me to track it, but death needs to occur. How hard is it for me when they die to transfer them over to an alternate program and let them live there in paradise forever? One line of code, two lines of code.
1: Yeah, what?
0: Was that a Rick and Morty?
1: I'm sure it is. It's just some sci-fi bullshit. The great programmer that George Carlin did that. The great electron. It's like
2: I just want to be beaten to death with a socket wrench.
1: Thank you, Vito. Thank you for not killing yourself. I would recommend and prescribe some self-reflection for all of us, but especially for you, so that when you meet the great programmer in the sky, he doesn't, you know, kick you back out to the nether realm in Minecraft, and you got to hang out with Jack.
0: I've reflected on everything, which is why I'm telling you guys, I know the path.
1: I've heard you admit wrong for one fucking thing, and I know maybe you're not wrong for anyone. I know you're not wrong for all of it, but there's the zero chance that you're, of all the things we brought up, you were completely in the right every time. There's a zero, like, some humility.
0: I had, the only thing I'll regret is that I had one chance.
1: That you did, you're like, you didn't rape me, so.
0: I have no regrets for that, because it would have made her a better woman. My only regret is that I wasn't able to articulate the path and convince others that there is something better. And for some, it's too late, but not for all. That's what I regret.
4: I'm glad you had fun while everyone else had to watch an adult man jerk your little boy dick off.
0: If they had believed in the path, Riley right now would not have been cuckolded and had all his shit stolen. But, all right,
1: Vito,
0: what can you do?
1: You
0: can't save everybody.
1: In the semifinals, you tied with Dave Portnoy as the biggest douchebag of the episode. And you lost to Eminem, Slim Shady. Right. Maybe you could give a slight concession speech and before we wrap up here.
0: Maybe I'll do it in the form of a rap.
1: Yeah. Do you want me to get a beat going?
0: If you got one, yeah.
1: All right, give me a second. Okay, there's something.
0: Oh, yeah. On the show, that's got the mad douchebags, bunch of motherfuckers and a bunch of fucking fags. And which one's gonna be the worst? Will it be Vito or Damien Hirst? It looks like my man Eminem coming up, getting the awards again. I can't stop, but I gotta try. Gonna be a number one bad guy next year. I'm coming back, gonna come and hit you with a big old slap. Gonna threaten worlds with a lot of rape. Gonna have some fun, get it all on tape. So come on back for next year's show. Until then, I gotta go. Let's have fun. Don't get a gun. Don't kill yourself, cause I'm number one.
1: That was pretty good.
0: Stay in school, kids.
1: That was better than I could have done.
0: Thank you.
2: Yeah, that was better than I thought it was gonna be.
1: Yeah.
0: I tried.
1: Well, thank you, Vito.
5: Douchebag of the year.
1: Douchebag of the year. Well, you weren't really. Well, you weren't the douchebag of the year. That was Sam Altman. But
0: next year, I'll get it.
1: Thank you.
0: After I climb to the top of the clock tower and kill all those fucking people, I'm gonna win.
1: I think maybe we'll have a runoff election or whatever it's called when we maybe have everybody revote and we'll see if you know. Maybe
0: I think I got it now.
1: Yeah, I think maybe like people if after they heard this would. You might have done better in the...
0: I think the pedophilia jokes might get me there.
2: You crushed Vince McMahon.
1: Yeah.
0: Nice. Yeah, but we love Vince. He's on the, like, good douchebag list.
1: Hey, at least when Vince McMahon... Or at least when you do pedophilia, unlike Vince McMahon, it's not with your own child.
0: You don't have any. And I mean, also...
1: Maybe if you had some, it would be, but...
0: Well, my rapes are abhorrent and appalling. His rapes are cheeky and fun.
1: I guess so. All jokes aside, and a lot of that was not jokes, I have some serious problems with how you've handled things, but like I said, it's in an internet way that makes
0: okay.
1: It's not in a criminal way, it's in a very internet way. I think you're probably not.
0: No, I mean, I know you don't understand.
1: Okay, well.
0: I know you don't understand the intricacies of it, and how could you?
1: I think you're not a pedophile, you're just a big fat faggot, but...
0: And I got a new Magic the Gathering podcast available at youtube.com/draftmagic. It's called Ristic Study Hall. Guys, learn about all the newest Magic the Gathering cards from your boy Vito Gisualdi and popular rapper Billy the Fridge coming to you straight out of Seattle.
1: I like Billy
0: that's
1: the
0: Ristic
1: Fridge.
0: Study Hall. Well, me and Billy might do another podcast
1: too. I'm
0: supposed
1: too, to do a collab
0: really like
1: with Billy, but last time that happened, he ended up having a heart attack or a mini heart attack. And was
0: turns out every time you want to collab with Billy the Fridge,
1: he
0: has a triple bypass,
1: yeah.
0: Which makes working with
1: he
0: him
1: sent me
0: a challenge.
1: Picture and I was like, oh shit. And he said, it's a tough road, but we travel it, brother. And that was the last time. but yeah, Billy, Billy's cool as fuck.
0: Everyone keeps going, you got to do a podcast with Billy. I go, yeah, but is he going to be around in like 3 years? Jesus Christ, man. That guy's in the hospital like every 5 seconds.
1: He's probably sitting there thinking, I'd love doing a podcast with Vito, but is he going to be locked in prison for child rape in a couple years? Like, you know,
0: you're right. Yeah. So there you go. We each got our own problems.
1: Thank you for being a good sport, Vito. Genuinely, I still have, you don't handle things well and you're a fucking idiot, but you're funny. And I am really excited to have you on Douchebags. I think you'll be great on the show. And
0: I think it'll be fun. I'm actually looking forward to it.
1: I don't know. Spencer, John, do you have any closing thoughts?
0: I'm disappointed to learn that Melton and Carl are no longer consider me their peer.
1: I like Carl. Melton, I would be too embarrassed to publicly say anything positive about.
0: What's Melton been doing? He hasn't had a show in like a million years.
1: I've never had Melton on or talked to him. He's I've dying. Had Carl on. But Melton,
0: I
1: it's
0: love
1: like,
0: Carl.
1: Carl's great.
0: I don't think Carl's, I don't know. I mean, Carl, you know, he hasn't, we're not like hanging out or whatever, but I don't think he like despises my guts or anything.
1: Well, I mean,
0: if he does, cool.
1: It's, he had no qualms with you being banned from Hackamania. So,
0: yeah, but again, he doesn't, none of these guys, bro. Again, I was being harangued by those guys. Whatever.
1: Carl
0: I won't
1: said
0: get into
1: you
0: it.
1: Did what is, in his words, absolutely unforgivable and fucked up.
0: Yeah, I put on a great show. I got better laughs than half their fucking shit shows. Oh, well.
1: That
0: does
1: right,
0: you
1: count,
0: the rest
1: that
0: of
1: does
0: it.
1: Count
0: you watched the rest of it.
1: That does count for something,
0: good,
1: but it
0: did
1: doesn't.
0: Did I get better laughs than half the guys at fucking Hackamania?
1: Yeah, because you put in a lot of work.
0: Unforgivable that Vito showed up. They're just mad. Look, a lot of guys are mad that I'm naturally funny.
1: Yeah, sure, but that has that's completely irrelevant to the topic at hand.
0: Funny.
1: Carl's
0: the topic
1: not mad
0: at hand
1: you because
0: is
1: you
0: I
1: did.
0: Was calling
1: Carl,
0: them.
1: Carl wasn't roasting you and saying what you did was unforgivable because you did or did not do a good show at Hackamania. He was
0: a
1: saying,
0: guy said he was going to interrupt my set, and I said, "Wow, that I got to plan for that in addition to my own set. I'd rather just plan for my set."
1: Anybody listening to
0: that's
1: this right now, by the way. Anybody listening to this right now, by the way, I'll have the clip where Carl breaks down all of Vito's crimes when it comes to Hackamania. Since Vito didn't listen to it.
0: But he wasn't there, man.
1: Listen to it. Maybe you can hear it, too, for the first time. Maybe you learn something.
0: But I know that he doesn't. His thing is he's like, well, he's only doing that because you threatened to rape his girlfriend. I'm like, no, he did shit for like 8 months, and then I made one joke. It's always this thing where they go, well, because you said one fucked up thing, it justifies an endless shitty pile-on. And honestly, dude, posting my whole unfinished comic book to fuck with my artist and my colorist, I got emails from the people I'm making the comic with going, hey, man, I didn't really sign up for this internet shit. Like, I got people harassing me, telling me I'm a piece of shit and whatever else. And I'm like, yeah, I'm really sorry about that. Like, all I can do is tell you that, you know, unfortunately, this is what happens when I'm in a space with a bunch of guys who can't separate, you know, professional life from public shenanigans.
1: You're
0: and
1: not,
0: I love
1: dude,
0: public shenanigans.
1: Like, nobody's ever going to get through to you, are they? Hey, but listen, I did find the perfect Alex Jones drop from you in my list of Alex Jones drops.
6: Oh, I like my cat. Oh, I like my cat.
0: I love my cat.
1: All right, Vito, you want the final word here, and we'll and thank you for accepting the call. Thank you for we're excited to have you on. Sorry,
0: here's
1: you didn't,
0: the final,
1: couldn't beat Eminem.
0: Yeah. Here's the final word, is there's a lot of unfunny faggots who are going to tell you Vito's a bad guy. But at the end of the day, who's got them laughing?
1: Hey, whether they're laughing at you or laughing with you, they're still laughing. So thank
0: I'll
1: you, Vito.
0: I'll be appearing at Rodney's Comedy Club reading Anthony Cumia's crimes this Friday, 9 p.m.,
1: hey, maybe you can bring Cumia as one of your two douches when you come on. Thank you, Vito.
0: I don't hate Cumia.
1: Biggestproblem.show. Thank you, John.
0: No, no,
1: thank
0: don't go to that. Don't go to that. Don't go to that fucking show. That show's dead.
1: What is it?
0: Ristic
1: over? Is
0: Study
1: it really?
0: Hall.
1: I thought there was a show last week.
0: Yeah, last week.
1: Wait, what happened?
0: I mean, I don't
1: what
0: know.
1: Happened to, wait, real quick, what happened since then? Did it really die?
0: Well, we didn't do a show this week, and we didn't do a show the week before, but that was because I was filming. And the week before that, Dick couldn't do the show. So, I don't know. It's the podcast where you get one episode a month if you're lucky. We haven't done a bonus episode in 2 months. So, I would not be going to Biggest Problem that show. Ristic Study Hall, however, on YouTube, if you want to talk about magic cards. I mean, I don't know. Maybe the show will come back around.
1: All right, everybody, make sure you search Vito on Kiwi Farms. Thank you, Vito.
3: You are a loser.
0: Thank you.
3: Everyone Thank hates you.
1: All right. No, and keep listening, everybody, if you can hear a bunch more of Vito, a very, very nice compilation of Vito clips. But first, you're going to hear an Eminem freestyle, then some Vito clips, then some Dave Portnoy being a douchebag clips. So stay tuned. Thank you, Vito. I need a cigarette.
7: I need a cigarette.
2: Bye. Yeah. Love you. Bye.
1: I think that went pretty well. I know I talked way too much, but.
8: You carried it.
2: You're way more like you have way more opinions about that stuff than I do. I listened to it the one time and I was like,
8: point. That was awful.
1: I just couldn't. I couldn't let it stand that you were going to call him and apologize for like the douchebag show. I was like, no. This is not what we were. We wanted to. But I did. I get once you texted me you were doing good cop bad cop. I was like, okay. But I don't know. I mean, I was probably annoying on that, but I think I did had some good points in there.
2: No, you had some good. You had a lot of good points. No, you weren't annoying at all.
1: How long was that call?
2: I don't know.
8: Too fucking long.
1: That was over an hour. Holy shit. I was hoping for just 10 minutes. Well, 3 hours and 30 minutes to 4:45 on the time codes on the recording. So over an hour 15 minutes that was. Holy shit.
2: I got to I'm fucking shot, dude.
1: Yeah, no, that went way. I thought it was going to be like I thought he was just going to hang up. So I don't know. I'm over the moon.
2: He was like happy to talk to somebody, I think.
1: Did it sound like he was going to kind of, listen, like I've stopped the recording, by the way. It kind of sounded like, especially in the first like third of that he was like kind of like he was going to cry. Like, was I the only one picking up?
2: I thought there was this possibility of him like just like, why am I having to talk about this again?
1: Yeah, he was like he was kind of breaking down.
8: He gaslit it into an opportunity for him, so that was good.
2: Yeah.
8: He gaslit himself into thinking that this is we're going to be the next group of Austin millionaires.
1: It was a lot of history made tonight, though. That was the first time that we've been able to contact a douchebag post-douche battle. And the first time, if he goes through with it, that we'll ever have a former douchebag as a host on the douchebag, so... I think that would be crazy. Yeah,
2: I hope he goes through with it.
1: I hope I didn't like completely mic hog, but I couldn't. I had to step away just because to keep interrupting Vito.
8: That was perfect.
1: Okay, I'm glad I. Cotton Gin was lurking in the in the clean feed too the whole time.
8: Yeah, Cotton Gin getting no shots in. What the fuck?
1: Man.
2: All right, guys.
1: All right, yeah, thank you, John. That went like better than I could have imagined. So
2: good. I'm glad.
1: It's good because of all the post production I have to do on this. Like, I have to fucking get back up for work again at 6 a.m. So it's not gonna get posted tonight. But I'm glad we at least got that done, and I'll get this up as soon as I can.
2: Yeah.
8: Good luck.
2: All right. Yeah, as soon as you get it up, let me know, and I'll make sure that on the next stream, I'll make sure that it's like linked to it.
1: Yeah, that'd be awesome. I'll text it to you when it comes out. Thank you.
2: All right. Love you. Bye.
1: Love you, bud. Start recording now. All right, here we go. I'm gonna mute everybody but you, John.
2: Got it.

0: Hello?
1: Hi, is this Vito?
0: Yes.
1: Hi, Vito. This is John from John Breaks Bad News. I just wanted to call and let you know that you did not win the Battle of the Douchebags.
0: Oh,
1: you were
0: darn
1: in fourth
0: it.
1: Place.
0: I was in fifth?
1: Fourth place. You
0: That's
1: lost
0: not
1: to
0: even
1: Eminem.
0: Close to winning.
1: Yeah, you lost to Eminem in the semifinal round.
0: How many people voted?
1: There was about 60 people voting.
0: Am I live right now?
1: No. This is just being recorded.
0: Oh, I was excited.
2: Douchebag.
1: How's it going, buddy?
0: Well, I wanted to say it's just an honor to be nominated, you know?
1: Yeah, I had a hard time making you out to be that big of a douchebag. Actually, it really wasn't that hard. I just brought in you wanting to rape Mint Salad.
0: Yeah, I didn't want to. She forced my hand.
1: You did say you wanted to multiple times.
0: What was the
1: you
0: exact
1: said,
0: quote?
1: I would never do it. I would never do it, but I want to.
0: It's like if you're okay, you know. Would
3: now,
0: you?
3: Vito, I'm sorry. This is another host butting in. Would you like me to play back exactly what you said? Now we just
0: that would
3: your,
0: be helpful. It's been a while. Yeah, if you got it queued up
3: for the sanctity of your own ears, we did get the version where the word rape is bleeped out.
0: Okay, fair enough.
3: Because
0: let's hear the tape. Let's hear the tape. I don't believe it. Let's hear the tape.
3: See, this is embarrassing now. I realize that I deleted all the clips that we've played on the show. So I got to go to the trash. I got to go to the trash folder.
0: You thought you had me. You thought you had me. Dead to rights.
3: It's only going to take a second. I got to restore the
0: That's what they always said. That's how they tried to get
3: file,
0: Nixon.
3: Vito. All right.
0: Nixon
3: now
0: said, I didn't do any Watergate shit. All I did was talk about blacks.
3: Okay.
0: That was Nixon's argument.
3: That was a CIA frame job. What are you talking about?
0: Yeah, man. That was a bust up.
3: All right. Here we go. Here we go. Should I just play them all back to back in order there, John?
1: Yeah.
0: Just hit me with one, at least.
3: All right. Well, we'll just hit the last clip. Vito wants
4: to
3: rape your wife.
4: But I'm not going to out of respect.
5: Oof.
4: See, I'm saying.
3: Now, the context here is I want to rape her, but I'm not going to out of respect. Maybe I'll play the one right before that.
0: No, I mean, that's pretty good. That sounds about right.
4: I'm doing the show. I have said I will do the show.
5: I'm trying to help you, like, emotionally, though.
4: Okay, emotionally, I would like people to not tell me they're going to ruin my comedy.
5: You got
4: to
5: block them. You have to block these guys.
4: I would also like for people to.
5: That's not how it works.
4: Yeah, I know. Nobody's ever on my side for anything.
5: No. You cannot want other people to do things. You have no.
4: No, but I think when I say, hey, it sucks when I'm excited for a show and a guy tells me he's purposefully coming to fuck with it. It would be nice if it said, yeah, that is shitty. But they're not going to say that, and that's fine.
5: Well, you're a huge asshole. What do you mean? You want sympathy now? You're a jerk to everybody.
4: But I don't tell people I'm going to come ruin their shit or whatever.
5: You said that his girlfriend is autistic and you're going to rape her.
4: Yeah.
5: That's not fun for people.
4: That's a term of endearment. Like, I wouldn't rape her if she was, you know, bad looking.
5: Nah, that's not.
4: She's a good looking lady, so that's why I would rape her.
0: I think the logic follows.
3: You what? But you originally you denied that you said you wanted to. So this is the whole predicate of this argument.
4: But I'm not going to.
0: Well, it's not that I want. Hold on. There's a difference between actively wanting and would you? Okay. Like, do you want a chocolate shake? No. But if I pour it in front of you, would you drink it? Yeah, I might drink it. I'm not like craving the fucking thing.
3: No. False dichotomy. Because the whole predicate of what you're saying is. It's a compliment when I say I want a chocolate shake. If you just
0: well, if
3: like,
0: I acted
3: no.
0: with
3: if
0: disgust,
3: you were like, take a chocolate shake if somebody offered, then you're not going to walk up
0: yeah,
3: to somebody
0: she...
3: and say, I want this chocolate shake.
0: If her current boyfriend said, hey, I would really get off if you raped my girlfriend, I would politely consider it, you know?
3: I have a theory. I think Schizo Sean quit the Dick Show and is the new Schizo Sean, and he just kept the name but changed the identity.
0: I don't know what's going on. The point is that women want rape. We know this instinctually. Now they can't, they don't want it like to actually happen, but they, when they go out, they want to know, like, yeah, you know, the way I'm dressed, you know, I bet that guy over there is thinking about raping me right now. That's exciting for them. So like, you know, I think a girl hears, hey, that guy would rape me. She's like, oh, buddy, you know?
3: I think you're projecting a little bit, but
4: too out of respect.
0: They read,
1: yeah,
0: all those books
1: frequently,
0: about
1: frequently
0: guys
1: goes out okay. and hopes a guy's going to rape them.
3: They do not read books about guys raping them. They read books about cryptids raping them. Mothman, Bigfoot.
0: Yeah, they want werewolves. What's that? 50 Shades of Grey or whatever.
3: All right, you're deflecting.
0: The original title of that
3: you're
0: book
3: deflecting.
0: Was.
3: We're, we, you
0: the original
3: asked,
0: title
3: you
0: of that book was 12 Shades
3: saying,
0: of Rape.
3: You asked to hear proof of you saying this, Vito. We got to get to it. I know John was trying to be real nice, saying like, oh, it was so hard to find clips of you being a douchebag. But he's just saying that because he lost as an excuse.
0: But I'm arguing that it's not douchebaggery. It's a term of, it's endearing. Women
1: yeah,
0: want to hear that.
1: Here.
3: Bruh, that's cool.
4: Very nice things.
5: Yeah.
0: Like, you know, they want you. Look, I've been with
3: women. Stop interrupting
0: women.
3: Yourself.
4: Is it not nice? If they're, let's be real. If somebody says, hey, I would love to rape your wife, that's saying you have an attractive wife.
0: There you go.
4: How's that? That's not even negative when you get down to it. Like, if I had a rape fantasy, I would enjoy ripping your wife. That's not a, that's in a way, that's a, oh, well, thanks. You know, I get to have consensual sex with
5: that's
4: her.
5: That's way, way worse
4: why?
5: Than anything
4: no,
5: anyone has
4: that's
5: said.
4: That's nice to say.
5: Oh, no.
4: Let's see. I know, but I don't.
3: Okay, so just to be clear, this started with you saying you never said you would wanted to. But you know what? Well, in here in a minute, Vito, maybe you can clear something up for us, because Spencer is also on this call, and we had a question about a certain Keno Casino clip, but
0: I think there's a lot of women that, you know, you said, hey, if it was caveman times and nobody else was around, would you hit them with the rock and go for it? I think the answer is yeah,
3: old,
0: of course.
3: How old do they have to be considered a, when you say there's a lot of women, what's the age, minimum age?
0: Readable. I mean, if it's caveman times, I got to populate the human race, right?
1: Bum, bum, bum, ba-da-da-dum, ba-bum, ba-bum, ba-bum, ba-bum.
5: And lolly.
0: What are we doing? Are we going down the, we don't joke about fucking kids route?
3: Well, so that's
0: fuck
3: another.
0: Fuck kids, who cares?
3: I see. If we can joke about fucking kids, we can joke about.
0: Joke? No, it's not a joke. I absolutely, in caveman times, would molest caveman children. And I want it on record.
3: Well, okay, so
0: I'm doing it for the good of humanity, okay? Because otherwise, the species is going to die out. If I'm on a space station, and the only way to repopulate the human race is to fuck a kid,
3: if you can joke or serious, or if you can joke,
0: not a joke,
3: or seriously threaten to fuck children, Vito, then it's got to be okay.
0: Not a threat. I think they'd be into it.
3: If you can joke or seriously threaten to fuck children, then you definitely can joke or seriously threaten to show up at your house and rape your cats or you. I mean,
0: yeah.
1: Okay. Pour pig's blood in the cracks of your car.
3: Pour pig's blood in your car.
0: I never had any problem with any of that.
3: Spencer, let me unmute Spencer here. Spencer, are you on the call?
2: Yeah. I think we may need a recount.
3: No, I just need to
0: find
3: third
0: a clip. Here's the challenge. Find a clip of me complaining about pouring pig's blood in my car, and I'll pay you $500.
3: Now, okay, I got to say Vito is a little bit correct here. Or I's fully technically correct, but it's a bullshit game of semantics. You did say,
0: it's not a
3: Riley.
0: Bullshit game of semantics.
3: Said, go
0: why
3: ahead.
0: Are you bringing up,
3: no,
0: why
3: no,
0: are
3: no.
0: you bringing up the pig's blood thing?
2: Is because the car on
0: when
2: a
0: did
2: lease?
0: When did I ever complain about someone joking about pouring pig's blood in my car? I get that's a joke.
3: Because you, in the same, like, two-sentence period.
1: In the call.
3: Talking to Riley, you said, yeah, Riley, you can come. That's fine. Go pour pig's blood in my car. So you technically didn't say not to do it. But you also, a sentence later, said,
0: And so then I never had a problem with it.
3: And you also said, and the next sentence you said, and I will have you on video, and I will send that footage to the police. So it's like, okay, I technically said I was fine with it, but you didn't really because you said, and you will go to jail if you do that.
0: Did you really think he was going to do it?
3: No! Did you?
0: No. So when... What's the point of this?
1: I'm really
0: going to
1: do it.
0: Pour pig slug in my car.
3: The point of
0: so me saying I'm going to get it on video, there's not going to be anything to get on video because he's not actually going to do it.
3: Okay, dude. Okay, so the point of this is to inform you, and John broke you the bad news, that you lost to Eminem in the semifinals as the biggest douchebag in the whole bracket, but it turns out that you should have beaten Eminem for sure.
0: Because I was upset about pig's blood, even though I never said I was upset about pig's blood.
3: Oh, my God. We need the clip.
0: You're the one who brought it up.
3: We need to have the clip of Riley going, he's gaslighting you! He's gaslighting you!
0: All right, so you concede that when you said I was upset about a pig's blood joke, that was hyperbolic.
3: No. Wait,
0: what do you mean? When was I ever upset? When was I ever upset about a pig's blood joke? People keep telling me this. They go, when you were freaking out because Riley said he was going to pour pig's blood in your car. And I said, I wasn't upset about that at all.
1: When you said you were going to send the footage to the police.
3: You said, that's fine, Riley. If you can come on my property. You can pour pig's blood in my car and I will send that to whatever district.
1: I think if he did do that, you would have been upset about it.
0: If he came on my property, I would have immediately contacted the cops, and I'll do that to anybody who comes on my property.
3: You didn't do it to Schizo Sean. You put a Bluey t-shirt on and came out and filmed a goofy video.
0: And I called the cops. The cops came, and they told him to get the fuck off my property.
1: What if you're sleeping? What if you're sleeping, and I come and I pour pig's blood in the cracks of your car?
0: Well, it'd be pretty hard for me to catch you, so, you know. But if you come on my property, I'm aware of it, or I have advanced knowledge that you're going to do so, I'm going to call the cops and be like, hey, there's a guy who's coming on my property.
1: That's where Riley fucked up. That's where Riley fucked up. He told you he was going to do all this stuff. I'm not.
0: People have come to my house. Yeah, people have already done that.
2: Beto should write a memoir, OJ style.
3: Can you?
2: If he came to my property.
0: I just don't understand. Okay, I tell a guy, hey, if you come to my property, I'm going to call the cops. And it's been, 2 years since that? And people still can't wrap their heads around it? I'm, actually mystified.
3: We were pulling clips of Eminem from the fucking 90s, bro. It's Battle of the Douchebags. We're finding a list of their fucking crimes. Now.
0: Okay, and what did I say, aside from, if you come on my property, I call the cops? That was so egregious. I'm trying to figure it out. Because the way you guys are talking about it, it's like, dude, did you know Vito was going to call the cops because Riley was joking about pig's blood? And I'm like, well, that didn't fucking happen. I said, don't come on my property.
3: Okay, but...
0: That's a pretty fucking normal thing to say.
3: Yeah, but what's not
0: normal
3: is
0: stay off my property or I'm going to call the cops.
3: What's not normal is to have 10 people in the Dick Show universe and plus two other retards like me on a Trixie Golden Witch stream... All telling you, and Carl from WATP also saying the same thing on WATP. Beto does realize that when he makes a big deal out of this and cries about it, that that's just blood in the water and everybody's going to do it more. So do you want the attention and you know that's what's going to happen? Or
0: there's nothing I can do at that point. I said, hey, I need to establish this boundary.
3: My property! That's what
0: I said very clearly, hey, this is going over a boundary for me. I don't want this guy on the show anymore if this is the way he's going to act.
3: And you said that very you said that very clearly 300 times a day on every podcast with the loudest microphone you could get.
0: Well, hold on. Because I'm doing my job, let's be clear. I'm making money podcasting. I'm going, hey, if this thing we're doing is going to continue, I got to lay down this ground rule. And the guy across from me is going, you can't have that ground rule. That's not reasonable. You can't call the cops if Riley comes on your property. And I go, listen, man, we can't have this show unless we figure this out. And I need to reiterate it until you get it through your head that, no, it's not a thing I'm going to drop. Just say, yeah, that's cool. I get it. I would do the same thing. Or I understand that's your position.
3: Bullshit. Okay, so...
0: I don't know, man. I don't know why we're litigating this 2 years later. If you come on my property, I call the cops. Schizo Sean came on my property. The cops showed up, and they told him to get the fuck out. Like, that's it. It's not that big a deal.
3: Yeah, but we litigated...
0: What's the big deal?
3: We litigated... What's the good... We litigated...
0: What would you like me to do if he comes on my property? Just let him do whatever?
3: That
1: would be pretty funny.
3: He probably wouldn't come on your property unless... He probably would not come on the property, save the fact that you would go, oh my God, please don't do that. It's the worst thing ever. Oh my God. Oh my God. Let me tell everybody how it's the worst thing ever. It's going to happen. Oh my God. I mean, it is, Dick is right. And there's a reason that everybody in that Hackamania lineup, Melton, Carl, all made streams going like, what the fuck is Vito's problem? Like, what is he doing? So like, my question is, was it for attention that you were crashing out over that? Or are you just...
0: No. I'm just a guy who I have very clear boundaries in my life, and one of them is that I separate my home life from my show life.
6: He basically and somebody who pulled your little dick was, out in front
0: somebody
6: of
0: who was part of the show
6: until nothing came out because you are a boy.
0: There was a guy who was a part of the show. You know, we promoted him, we put his stuff up. You know, we said, hey, go check out his channel, go subscribe to his girlfriend's OnlyFans. Like, this was a guy I was happy to promote on my podcast. It was a mutually beneficial thing. He'd make content that we played. We'd promote him. I was like, yeah, this is great. And that guy starts fucking around, talking shit and saying, I'm driving to Vito's house right now. Calls me up screaming, to be clear. Calls me on my private cell phone screaming, saying, we're coming to your house right now to fuck with you. And I'm going, well,
1: I'm
0: this guy's over a line.
1: You on your private cell phone, too. I'm sorry.
3: No, we're not sorry. Okay.
0: Well, you didn't call me up screaming. Hold on. You didn't call. Dude, you can call me. Hey. It's not getting a phone call that's the problem. The problem is getting a phone call where a guy's screaming and going, I'm coming over to your house. I'm going to fuck with you. I'm going to film videos or whatever. And I'm like, okay, if you do that, I call the cops.
3: Okay,
0: and everybody went, whoa, dude, what? You're going to call the cops on him? I'm like, he says he's coming to my house to film videos. He's not allowed to do that. I'm
3: not
0: giving him permission to do
3: that. It's not just that. It's the fact that you, in a panic, ran over to Dick's house and took over an entire Dick Show episode. And there's a supercut of you saying my property over 100 times, literally. That's what it's like.
0: A guy was about to do a 2-hour special explaining to his audience why it's okay what Riley's doing. And I had to go in there and be like, no, this is absolutely not okay. He's going over the line. We cannot encourage people to be going to other people's private property to record content for these shows. Honestly, like, dude, it's been a huge, we had such a good thing fucking going. If we had just been able to like fucking be reasonably be like, well, that's over the line. But then people started going to Eric July's house, dancing on his lawn. And I'm like, well, this isn't fun anymore. Cause now people are fucking around with private property.
3: Okay.
0: I had fun ripping on Eric July. The second people started going to his actual house, I'm like, oh, I'm on the wrong side of this thing. I'm done with it. So we fucked up a great bit, which was criticizing Eric July for being retarded because people went and fucked with him in real life at his house.
3: And you're saying that
0: out of bounds.
3: You're saying, so, and you might be right about this, but just to get the timeline clear here, Eric July never had anybody show up on his home property, just his business property, before it happened to you. It only happened after.
0: Is what you're saying. This was prior to anyone ever showing up at my house. Riley went to Eric July's house to film
3: the
0: content.
3: But you didn't find a problem with it until it happened to you? Because that's kind of what it sounded like you just said.
0: I didn't know that he actually went to his house until later. I thought it was green screened. And then later Riley said, no, we were actually at his house fucking with him. And I went, oh, I feel like a fucking idiot for endorsing any of this. If I had known that you were actually at his house fucking around, I would have been like, no, that's not cool. Don't fucking do that. So he made me feel like a real idiot because he was actually going to people's houses and fucking around. And I... again, thinking it was green screened, was like, yeah, that's funny. Oh, it's funny. He's dancing in front of his house. And I'm like, oh, he's actually at his house.
3: Okay.
0: Well, okay.
3: When you first started like completely,
0: I don't know, man, I just have like,
3: wait. No. Cause this, I mean, this is like a post show content thing. And then I'm hoping since we're talking about Riley,
0: I have no problem with you going to a public business is the thing or like a public street. You know?
3: Since we're talking about Riley cutting a goofy-ass promo, and by the way, do you think when Macho Man Randy Savage cuts promos against Hulk Hogan, Hulk Hogan's going, oh my God, No, it's like, they know it's a fucking WWE.
0: Both those guys are being paid by the same entertainment apparatus.
1: What are you people talking about? That is real beef when those guys do that. That is fucking real.
0: Dude, here's what it came down to,
1: I'm a wrestler now.
0: I was happy to promote Riley and his girlfriend, and then they decided to start fucking with me endlessly. When I tried to ignore them, they just spiraled out and kept escalating to the point where they were taking my comic book and they made a website to leak my unfinished comic book. So I got guys who work with me. Don't interrupt. I got guys who work with me. It's not funny, man.
3: It kind of is. Okay, so listen.
0: No, it's not. Listen, I'm working with I hate to tell it to you guys, but not everything's a goof. This is a serious thing I've been working on. I've been taking very seriously. It's not just a part of the, hey, Vito's a piece of shit.
3: I spent like $50 on it 3 years ago.
0: Let me finish. Let me finish. And it's coming out. Honestly, we're going to print next week. Okay?
3: So you think you're going to be... Wait, so just to confirm, are you confident that you're going to beat Super Killers to the printing press?
0: It looks like that.
3: Well, congratulations.
0: This is a project I took very seriously, and part of that is that I'm working with people who have nothing to do with this internet drama sphere, man, just regular people who want to make comic books. So when my artist comes to me, he goes, hey, man, I'm working really hard on this comic, and I got guys picking apart my unfinished artwork, saying I'm a fucking retard and I can't draw when it's unfinished work. It's like rough drafts, because, again, some fucking retard and his spur girlfriend are just so obsessed with fucking trying to A-log me that they just can't. I'm like, dude, we're done. I'm walking away from it.
3: But can you agree that
0: I want nothing to do with you guys?
3: Can you agree that if it wasn't 2 years late being released, then they never would have been able to do that to you?
0: There's no justification for this. Again, they're hurting people who have nothing to do with the beef that's between me and them. All right? Hurting my fucking artist, who, again, he's working hard. I'm the cause of the delays. If you're mad at me, fuck with me. I got it.
3: I'm not
0: but
3: mad.
0: But that's his
3: I'm not mad at
0: no,
3: you.
0: No, but them. Dude, putting my artist's unfinished work on the internet, everybody.
3: But it was very clear to Carl, to Melton, to EVS.
0: I don't care.
3: It was very clear to everybody.
0: I don't care.
3: That Riley, maybe Mint was really probably legitimately mad at you, but it was very clear to everybody but you that Riley was just fucking with you because he knew it would get a rise out of you. And then the more it got a rise out of
0: you. No, he was fucking with me because he thought that was going to be his brand.
3: Okay,
0: he thought, he's a guy, listen. He's one of these guys, and I've tried to explain it to these guys a million times. And I think you guys are probably smart.
3: John and I with you trying to tell you at the time the same thing we're trying to tell you now. You haven't learned anything.
0: Yeah, you said no one's coming to my house, and then Riley sent a guy to my house, posted my phone number and my address online, and then keeps telling people to fuck with me.
3: That's not what we said. We said somebody is definitely... What we said is the best way to guarantee somebody comes to your house is for you to act the way you're acting about it right now. That's what we said.
0: I said, if somebody comes to my house, are you going to say that's fucked up? And you said, yeah, of course. But this whole time you've been like, well, you know, you get what you get. It's kind of your fault. At no point have you said, yeah, it's fucked up that guys are going, okay, so it's not fucked up at all. I deserve it.
1: You shouldn't have been wearing that skirt, Vito.
0: Here's the point, man, is I'm a team player. It's a dumb way to put it, but we had a good thing going. I was promoting Riley. I was promoting his girlfriend. And then there are two dummies, and I run into these guys all the time who go, I know what's going to get me. They go, I'm not getting anywhere. I'm not getting any traction. I'm not getting any views. I'm not really that popular, and I'm not really that talented. So what I'm going to do is, because I've identified that Vito is a big fat guy, and I can probably pick on him, and I can use that to get views and attention. And they do it, and you know what happens is they're not as funny as me. So it never works.
3: Yeah,
0: everyone who tries to A-log me falls on their face. And what happened to Riley? He said, I'm going to make a career out of A-logging Vito. And to do so, I'm going to invite a guy into my house who fucks my girlfriend, steals all my shit, and runs away with her.
3: Okay,
0: it's
3: well,
0: like,
3: I'll admit that
0: I'm trying
3: was a pretty
0: to tell
3: big
0: people, dude, the Vito curse is real. There is no benefit to A-logging me. It goes nowhere. I'm nobody. Okay?
3: I thought you were the
0: At
3: talent.
0: The end of the day, bro, I'm nothing. Let's be clear. I'm what? A D-tier YouTuber?
3: Hey,
0: who has a dead podcast? You're
3: on.
0: Not going to milk this for anything.
3: But you give
0: not
3: yourself
0: you
3: some
0: guys
3: credit.
0: In particular.
3: Give yourself some
0: but
3: credit.
0: Other guys.
3: The voters in the live audience on Thursday voted you as a bigger douchebag than Rabbi Shmuley, than Vince McMahon.
0: Well, that's just because I'm going to fuck a bunch of kids. But that's easy.
3: But
0: that's easy to get those votes.
3: You're not as big of a douchebag as Eminem or Sam Altman. And that's really the only reason we called you was so John could break the bad news to you. And John, I'm going to let you just kind of finish out this call with Spencer as long as you don't apologize for the fucking call.
0: You don't
3: got
0: to apologize. Nobody has to apologize. Look, I think that there's a path
1: I'm
0: for
1: really
0: all of
1: sorry.
0: Us to keep making contact. You don't got to be sorry about anything. I love you, buddy. Look.
3: Love you, bud.
0: There's,
1: I love you, too.
0: The important thing is we're losing ground, man. The world's becoming just shit. Look at the content that's coming out. Look who dictates the content. It's all dog shit. Okay?
3: So
0: the fucking movies, the TV, the media, the music, it's all trash.
3: Okay, you can-

0: Benefit of the doubt, unless this explanation really rubs me the wrong way.
1: No, you're going to like this. Well, I don't know if you're going to like this explanation because it's crazy. So, there was LA Comic Con, right? It's a comic convention. And me and Dick had been spinning in our heads. We're like, we should do more filmed content, like on man on the street content, right? And I said, well, why don't we go to Comic Con? We can do some bits there. We can do like, you know, Dick has a famous bit where you go to women, right? And you ask them to list the following wars in order, you know, and give the dates. No, you give them the wars. You ask them to give the years that they occurred. And you go Revolutionary War, Civil War, World War I, World War II, Vietnam War. The idea being that women have no idea where anything happened in history, and they think the Civil War happened in the 1950s, right? So, yeah. Are you following me?
2: Yes.
1: We go to Comic-Con. The bit is Dick is going to find women wearing cosplay costumes and ask them to give us the years for different wars. So I see a girl wearing a cosplay costume, and I go, hey, we're filming a thing. Do you want to do a bit? My buddy is going to, like, interview you or whatever. And she goes, yeah, sure. So Dick goes to her, and he goes, wait, you haven't heard of any of these wars? He's like, Civil War. She goes, oh, we haven't learned about that in school yet.
0: Wait. So this happened at Comic-Con or at Dick's house?
1: At Comic-Con.
0: Okay, Casino was lying. That's already a big difference.
1: I'm going to get you to the actual explanation. So Dick goes, oh, you haven't learned about this in school. How old are you? And she goes, I'm 15. Dick laughs, and he goes, of course she doesn't know what you retard. She's 15. And then he makes a joke, and the joke is, can you believe the first person Vito gets to play this war game is some 15-year-old girl? Like, he can't figure that out. And I'm like, they're all dressed like little fucking anime people. I don't know how fucking old they are. So here's what Kiwi Farms hears. Is they hear, Vito brought a girl to Dick to play a war game, which morphed into, we were playing Axis and Allies or Risk or something at Dick's house, and I brought a 13-year-old girl to play war games at Dick's house. And then Kino Casino turns that into, did you hear Vito is bringing 13-year-old girls to hang out at Dick's house?
0: I did. I'll be honest. I did suspect that there was a reason that the clip they used was very clearly cut out of context on the front and the back end of it.
1: I got to give those guys credit where they'll run with a story, man. Because Dick, I think, tweeted, he said, we were doing the war game at Comic-Con. I don't know how he phrased it, but again, people came away. They're like, well, why is Vito bringing 13-year-old girls over to Dick's house? I'm like, no, we were at Comic-Con interviewing cosplayers. Ugh. So that's the story. There you go.
2: Retarded.
0: I'm going to say,
2: the whole thing is retarded.
0: I'm going to say, I'm going to give you that one.
1: I get a pass. But I get a pass on that one.
0: On the stuff that really
1: here's
0: doesn't
1: the thing. Matter. I did get her number, though.
0: Yeah.
1: So
3: do with that what you will. Number.
1: On Vibe.
0: On the stuff that really doesn't matter and is dumb internet bullshit drama that doesn't really matter in the scheme of things, but does make you look like a total retard fag. I'm gonna say you're as poor of a performance, or in this case, a douchebag bracket, as high of a performance as you could be. When it comes to being an actual pedophile, I'd say there's a very, very almost impossible chance that that's true. But when it comes to, like,
1: I don't have the stamina for it. Those kids are runners.
0: But when it comes to, like, things that matter on the internet, like, let me ask you this. Did you watch Melton talking about, did you watch Carl talking about, like, your crash outs with Riley and Dick and all this during that thing? Or did you just snarky?
1: That's a dead end.
0: I saw you leaving snarky comments on the YouTubes. But so you didn't actually what they were saying. Like the one
1: I might have.
0: The one where Carl from WATP specifically says, this is unforgivable. He is threatening to use what's obviously a WWE promo against Riley and threatening to send that to a real court case that Eric July has put a warrant on Riley.
1: Oh, I'd do it. I'd absolutely do it. Stay off my property.
0: And so do you think that there's a reason maybe Dick, Melton, Carl, all your peers and superiors technically are...
1: If those guys are my superiors, I've been fucked since day one.
0: Dick gave you the 50% of the biggest problem out of charity. I'm saying superiors is...
1: And it went nowhere. It went nowhere.
0: Okay, but let's not get bogged down in the details. My point is, your peers, let's just call them your peers, all agree universally that you were fucking up.
1: I don't accept those people as my peers.
0: Okay.
1: Here's the deal.

0: here's the deal. Some people are going down a dead end. Some people still want to create something.
1: I'm asking you if you think there's a reason that everybody in your circle was all saying universally, Vito's fucking up here. Vito's either retarded or being intentionally an asshole. It's one of the two. Did you take that to heart? You didn't even watch Carl's videos about it.
0: Because they're running down a dead end.
1: So everybody's wrong but you.
0: Yeah.
1: Okay. Somebody else.
0: Not everybody. Not everybody. Listen, man, I talk to normal people, and I go, hey, tell me if I'm crazy. Here's the timeline of what happened. Guy said he was going to come to my house and fuck around and film a bit. And I said, if you set foot on my property, I'm calling the cops. That turned into, Vito, you
1: said,
0: you
1: said the line.
0: Say that. That's crazy. And I said, no, I'm dead serious about that. I will call the cops if you come on my property. People seem like really shocked when I did it to Schizo Sean. So here's the thing, man. I got a lot of guys who, and I love them. They're funny guys. I like Carl's show. I like Melton. Okay.
1: Well,
0: but at the end of the day,
1: yeah. Carl's cool.
0: I don't know. Carl's good. You know who I love? Producer Chris is an unsung comedic genius. We do not talk enough about how Producer Chris is one of the funniest guys I've ever. Some of the shit he gets in, I just go, and they don't even, sometimes they don't even hear his jokes, and it kills me because I go, fuck, that was so good. Anyway, I want Spencer and
1: John to get a chance to ask you some questions before we wrap this up, but I...
0: Let me just finish this.
1: Okay, well, remind me to ask you one thing, Vito, before I...
0: I still believe that there's a chance to keep building something, okay? And I know that we live in a time of just being, like, totally jaded. It's like, who cares? Whatever, man. It doesn't... Who fucking cares? I'm like...
1: Are you talking about your Legos and Roblox? What are you talking about, building something?
0: I think that we should all have huge shows. I don't think there's any reason that fucking mommy bloggers and whoever the fuck else. I mean, what's that guy, Theo Vaughn? I don't think these guys should have the top podcasts. I don't think they're funny. I think us
2: so true.
0: Guys are funny. I think, like, I have never laughed. Even Rogan. I try to watch Rogan clips, and I'm like, I don't know. He's kind of like talking to guys. I'm not getting anything out of this.
1: The only time Rogan's made me laugh is when he's embarrassing himself. Let me ask you this, though, Vito.
0: Hold on. You said
1: we had a great thing, and you're talking about the biggest problem. How do you feel it's going? Is it improving, or is it just even getting, like, an honest, like, introspective question? Do you think you're getting it back on the rails with Dick and you're winning him back over, or do you think it's like that? It's just, you know, that ship is sailing further and further into the... wrong side of the ocean.
0: I can't speculate about what's going on in Dick's life.
1: I'm not talking about Dick's life. I'm talking about the podcast and how Dick feels about you in regards to you being...
0: Ultimately, at this point, you got one guy who's going, I'm here, I'm queer, and I'm ready to do whatever it takes to make this show the best it can be. I would do a 3-hour show. I would have bits. I would have guests. I would be shooting videos out, whatever. And then I got a guy who... I don't know. He's, you know, he's sick. He's got tinnitus. He's got a baby. He's got a wife. And I'm going, I mean, ball's in his court. If he at some point decides, you know, I really do like Biggest Problem and I want it to be, you know, steady and stable and exciting again. Okay. That'll be his decision. But until he, you know, and if he never makes that decision, he goes, no, I'm happy with it just being what it is. That's fine too. I mean, it's his life and I understand he's got a lot of priorities that have nothing to do with the podcast he does with the fat guy he doesn't seem to like that much.
1: So far, none of this has been like where you acknowledge something was your fault or you could have handled it better. Do you think that calling up Dick's wife, which is crazy, after he blocked
0: you? It's not crazy.
1: So you think,
0: did he block me?
1: You don't think that
0: when did he block me?
1: You don't think that was a mistake to call his wife?
0: How did he block me? What do you mean he blocked me?
1: He said he wouldn't answer your calls and he wouldn't answer your emails. So...
0: It's not.
1: Did he technically block me? It's like,
0: bro, I have no idea what's going on. I'm texting him and going, "Hey, man, we got a real big show in Vegas coming up in 3 days. What are we doing for the show?"
1: So your stance is that you made no mistake at all by contacting Dick's wife when you couldn't get a hold of him and you knew he didn't.
0: I'm going to explain what happened there.
1: Yes or no?
0: So we got a big. I want you to tell me what I should have done. How's that? You can tell me how I should have handled it.
1: Take the hint, and when somebody's like, I'm not answering you, don't talk to me, you like do some self-reflection and say, maybe I'm fucking up if everybody's pissed at me, instead of saying, instead of pestering the guy who has made it clear he doesn't want to talk to you by contacting, dude, if somebody...
0: He has not made it clear. If he had made it clear, this would be a completely different... If he said to me, listen, man,
1: this is all I'm really upset with like, you. I'm not actually mad about this.
0: Hold on.
1: Let me just say
0: But you don't...
1: You can't just
0: say... You're not letting me tell you where I'm at.
1: No, if listen, if my boss... If I had blocked a coworker or a friend or an acquaintance...
0: I didn't know I was blocked. He never told me I was blocked. If he had said, hey, listen, man, I don't want you contacting me, that would have been so helpful. Because I would have been like, okay. And now I know what's going on. But instead I'm going, hey, dude, we got a big live show coming up. People have paid hundreds of dollars. The tickets were like, what, $120 for Hackamania? And some of those were just our fans.
1: If I was in a fight with anybody I knew, coworker or friend, and I wasn't picking up the phone, and I wasn't answering texts or emails, and they called my girlfriend or wife, I would beat that person's ass, dude.
0: Okay, and are you doing a big...
1: That's a huge violation.
0: Listen to me. Listen to me. It's not.
1: That's a huge violation.
0: Listen to me. Are you doing a big live show with that person in 3 days? And they're going, hey, man, I'm just trying to put... Listen to me. Listen to me.
1: I'll listen.
0: And here's what... Please just let me do this, okay? I got a big show in Vegas coming up. I got fans who have shelled out thousands of dollars for tickets. And I'm going, holy shit, what are we going to do? I don't want to just get up on stage and bomb and have nothing prepared, have no clue what's going on. Okay. Now, previous live shows have had planning and preparation where I go, hey, what are we doing for the show? What bits are we bringing? What props are we bringing? It's always been a two-way road. Cause let's be real. If this is a job, you can't just suddenly go, and theoretically we're coworkers. There's a big deadline coming up, a big pitch meeting for the boss. If one guy suddenly just goes radio silent, that's not professional. The other guy's obviously going, dude, what the fuck? We got a presentation on Monday. Where the fuck are you? What's going on? Okay. Now, if the other guy says to the guy, listen, man, I know we have the presentation. I just can't handle you right now. I'll see you on Monday. We'll figure it out. Fine. That's fine. But at this point, I'm going, dude, I got a bunch of fans. I don't want to disappoint. And let's be clear. I don't want to bomb on stage in front of 50 fucking people because I've prepared nothing for the show and had no communication with my co-host ahead of time. I don't want to get up there and be like, oh, we have nothing prepared. Fuck you. Ha ha. I guess we'll just wing it. So
1: can I give you a compliment?
0: I spent a week being like,
1: I thought you did great at Hackamania.
0: And how did Dick do at Hackamania?
1: You put in more effort than him, clearly, but I think Dick also is. Dick doesn't need to
0: Dick
1: put in as much
0: effort.
1: Dick
0: handled it on the fly.
1: Dick doesn't. Dick sure. I can relate to you on this. I think there's people do shows with that are just naturally more funny than me. And therefore, they just don't have to put in as much work. And I think that's this. Like, Dick is just naturally like a. And I'm not saying you're not funny, but Dick is very funny in my opinion. Now, let me get this on the record.
0: On the record,
1: is what you're telling me that it was actually Dick's fault that like you were worried the show might fall apart and not your fault for threatening to cancel it and not show up? Because it sounds like you're saying, well, I was trying to call Dick because I was worried I hadn't heard from him, and I want to make sure that he has something planned. But that was not everybody else was worried that you weren't going to show up, and you're making it sound like everybody should have been worried that Dick wasn't going to show up or be ready, which is crazy.
0: Well, I haven't heard from anybody that they were worried I wasn't going to show up.
1: What are you talking about? Melton and Carl were pissed. You're banned from Hackamania for a reason.
0: Good. I'm glad I'm banned from Hackamania. I don't care at all. Those guys are not professionals.
1: Can somebody else weigh in here, Spencer, John? I feel like I'm going crazy.
0: Listening to me, dude. Okay?
2: It's the judo
0: I
2: moves.
0: Spent
2: it's the classic
0: week
2: Vito
0: spending...
2: judo moves. It's,
0: what it's judo move? Bro, I sent a couple texts. I was like, dude, are we doing the show? Like, let's be clear. A guy cuts contact with you right before a huge live show. In my head, I go, is the show over? Like, am I going to drive all the way to Vegas? And he goes, I'm not doing a show with you. Fuck you. Like, you killed the show. I'm done with you. I don't know what's going on. So,
1: You're not that great at gaslighting, except for when it comes to yourself. You gaslight yourself into believing these scenarios that nobody else... There's got to be a reason,
0: bro,
1: don't you think,
0: it is
1: that everybody
0: absolutely
1: else has a different
0: insane
1: opinion
0: to me.
1: Of reality?
0: It is. Well, because they don't know...
1: I'm
0: dude,
1: stepping away. I'm going to let you guys talk. I'm listening, though.
0: Because... It's everybody's looking in from the outside.
2: Man, you got no worries.
0: They weren't dude, this is all people hearing, oh, Vito is freaking out and just randomly calling my wife. Dude, I sent him very simple emails that were like, hey, man, here's what I'm thinking for doing for the show. I'm going to do these two problems. You said we were going to do these personalities. Do you want to do, because we pick people from the Dabbleverse. They said, do you want to do Rakeda and whatever? And I'll do fucking Carl and what's his name? Steel Toe. Okay, no response. I send a text and I go, hey, man, just making sure, you know, we're doing the show, whatever. I'm like, do you want me to pick up, you know, normally do a thing where I pick up cue cards and people write down problems. I'm like, do you want me to do the cue card bit? Do you want me to pick that up? No response. And let's be clear. At this point, I go, okay, maybe he's just pissing me. He doesn't want to talk to me. I'm going to let it go. I don't try to contact him for 3 days. And then finally, dude, I'm about to climb in my car and drive to Vegas. And I go, you know what, man? Theoretically, this is a professional fucking thing we're doing. Like, we're professionals. We're comedians. All I want is some sort of simple verbal confirmation, like, hey, yeah, I'll see you there. I don't really want to coordinate anything with you or, you know, just wing it. Just anything to know that the show's on, whatever. Now, let's be clear. It's not like I've never talked to his wife. This is a woman who fucking Instagrams me different buffet pictures and nice. Fucking recipes. It's not like this woman is a complete stranger to me. I've been in her house every Friday for the last 3 years. I've talked to her a million times. I'm not randomly like, oh, I'm going to fuck with your wife. I'm like, ah, maybe 80s girl can just, again, they live in the same house, can go, hey, Vito just needs to know that you're going to be at the show. Can I give him a yes? That's all I wanted. And it turned into Vito's calling my wife because he wants to yell at her about Riley. I'm going, no, man, I'm just really nervous about doing a live show for people who paid thousands of dollars. And we have nothing prepared, and I don't even know if you're going to be there or if the show's on or anything because you've gone completely radio silent. So at the end of the day, that's something I needed before I drove 4 hours through the desert to Vegas. And you know what I got? I got, yeah, I'm going to be in Vegas. Fuck you. And that was me going, okay, I'll drive to Vegas because I got the confirmation I needed. I don't know why it had to be a fucking put me through the ringer to get it, but all I wanted was, yeah, the show's still on. I'm pissed at you, whatever.
2: Did you have a good time?
0: In Vegas?
2: Yeah, yeah.
0: It's been so long, I can't even remember. I had a good time doing karaoke, I know that.
2: Oh, there you go.
0: And I know, here's what I'll know, is I got a great laugh at the Carl Simpsons bit. Because at the end of the day, man, I'm there to get laughs. And I think we could have done a way better show if I had known what was going on and could have been able to coordinate. And I wasn't. So I prepared myself. I prepared video clips. I fucking called Steel Toe and I got Steel Toe to make an appearance on Hackamania. So I did it all myself and I'm not ashamed of it. I'm not ashamed of anything that went into Hackamania because at the end of the day, I got on stage and I did a great show and nobody can ever take that away from me. They could say, you're a spurg, you're a fucking retard. I can go, yeah, but I got on stage and I got laughs. And I got bigger laughs than a lot of the guys who were calling me a piece of shit. So I'm happy with myself. The audience was entertained. And that matters a lot more to me than guys who are going to run 2-hour streams talking about what a piece of shit I am. If I did a bad job, then I would have had a bad time at Hackamania. But I didn't.
2: What about outside of Hackamania? How are you doing? How you doing now?
0: I got a new podcast that I'm doing with Billy the Fridge. People really like our chemistry. Comic book's about to get printed. Honestly, I've found an equilibrium. I'm making a couple connections in different spaces, business-wise. Not really that interesting to you guys, but whatever. And look, at the end of the day, I'm disappointed that I thought we had a really cool thing that we were all building each other up, that we're going to, you know, I thought this was the next big era of podcasting. But at the end of the day, it's just like an eat your own type situation where it's like, who's the guy that we are going to milk for content this week? And again, all the guys who try to milk me for content, let's be clear. I mean, Carl doesn't do the Vito fucking weekly hour, and neither is Melton. Cause honestly, there's not enough there. They got to keep going back to, you know, actual lolcows like fucking Stut Joe or Steel Toe. I'm just a guy trying to make people laugh. So I don't know what's so funny about it. What's so insane about Vito, but I don't know. I've never seen anybody successfully wring comedy out of it.
2: I was hoping that you'd spiral more. I was hoping that it would get real wild, like you'd end up at Dick's house.
0: My house is a mess.
2: I was hoping that you'd be beating down his front door naked.
0: I think people really thought they could get me there. I think they thought, hey, Vito's a low cow, and we've seen low cows before. We can push this guy all the way. What they didn't realize is I just like sitting in my house and masturbating, and it's just fine. And playing playing Slay the Spire. And also, again, I'm just excited about making comedy, dude. I shot a comedy sketch with Jay Johnson. You know Jay Johnson?
1: Johnson and Johnson? Yeah,
0: he used to be on Mr. Show. He was the voice of Jimmy Pesto on Bob's Burgers until he stormed the Capitol and was depersoned by every liberal in Hollywood.
1: Hey, thank you for reporting him to the authorities like you did to the podcast that Alex Jones on.
0: I'm just saying, man, like, dude, I went out with those guys in the woods. We filmed a little sketch and I went, comedy, shit. I forgot how much fun this is. I'm really mad that I wasted so much. I had my fangirls there, but
1: Vito, can I send you a genuine invitation? And you're feel free to say no. But as an olive branch, I would like for you to, if you want, come on season 3 of Battle of Douchebags as one of the guest hosts, like John has done in the past. And you can pick two douchebags of your own. And we put them head to head in a bracket. And you present the case with clips and arguments about why they're a douchebag. Like, and at least a couple hundred people minimum will hear it. And
0: honestly, man, I love it. Because I appreciate you guys are like, I don't know how to put this, and I don't want to be sentimental and gay, but I meet a lot of funny people, and I feel like we're owed more than what we're getting. And I don't know who's keeping us down, but I do think that ultimately we got to be pushing each other up instead of pushing each other down, you know? Well,
1: and I think you did provide a lot of laughs just based on how you reacted to Riley trolling you, even though we were trying to convince you at the time, like, dude, don't take it so seriously. It is in a certain sense, a good thing that you took it so seriously because it made Riley's comedy work. It's kind of like,
0: if it made great comedy, Laurel and Hardy was the fat guy and the skinny guy and they wore bowler hats. If it made for great comedy, then, Vito made some great comedy.
1: We all laughed a lot listening to the phone call that just is inherently funny that both sides were secretly recording. That in itself is funny. But
0: after he said he was coming to my house.
1: If you would have played it off like it was no big deal, then it would have stopped there. Nothing would have happened and it wouldn't have been that funny at all. So in a certain sense, you did the right thing by providing so many people so many entertainment and making Dick and Carl and all these guys flabbergasted, EBS flabbergasted that you were handling it the way you were. It wouldn't have been.
0: I genuinely thought he was coming to my house.
1: Even though all of us were on stream telling you the only way he's going to come to your house is if you keep reacting to it like this. Even though all of us were telling you that at the time, you still.
0: I don't know if that was true, man. I think at some point he would have. I think at some point, Riley, again. Eric July never said, hey, don't come to my house, leave my house alone. And Riley still went to his fucking house. So I feel like at some point Riley would have said, house? Doesn't matter, man. Really have a problem with that. Don't film content at people's houses.
1: You sit there smoking a cigarette and
0: chew bubble gum. I still think it's over the line. That's a very personal boundary for me. Like,
1: you're any place to come to my house film content with me, unless my kid is home, then it's.
0: And I've told people,
1: if my kid's home, when you come over, I'm calling the cops. I'm sorry.
0: I've told people, if you're on the public street, there's nothing I can do. If you want to troll me from a public street, that's fine. The second you step foot on my property, I got a big problem with it.
1: Yeah, I could clip you. I think I could probably get 100 different sound drops of you saying that exact same thing. Probably 1,000 if I had enough time. So, yes,
0: honestly, my consistency is one of my most proudest traits. I don't contradict myself.
2: Do you still think there's a chance that you murdered Dick and an 80s girl and their baby and yourself at the same time?
0: No, I will not. I will not murder Dick. I'm not going to speculate on what's going on with Dick in his life, you know. But
2: I'm not asking you to speculate. I was wondering if you were just like if we were still close to, you know, possibly a murder suicide.
0: I think two boats. What's two ships passing the night, and neither, you know, you had the captain's on one and the sailors on the other, and they nod.
1: Listen, hey, so if
0: they silently
1: this is a question to everybody, including Vito and Spencer and John. What is the likelihood of what's the consensus here of did Vito cause Dick's tinnitus? Because it's a non-zero chance, in my opinion.
0: He seems to think I caused it, but I would think it's
2: 100% chance.
0: I mean, this is a guy who goes to Burning Man and imbibes various substances. I would hope that's more responsible than me being in a pie on a microphone across from him.
1: On a serious note, I think it's very likely that it could. I don't know how many guns he shoots at the range, but I know I had tinnitus for like a week and was freaked out because it was right when it was going on with Dick after I shot shotguns out in the woods without
0: protection. I don't
1: know if
0: he shoots a lot. I mean, I know he's gone shooting. Yeah.
1: But I know for a fact that, and I always made fun of the nerds wearing ear protection at concerts, but if you go to a lot of concerts and raves like Dick, I know, has,
0: I think I had mentioned that. I said, do you think it's like all the concerts and shit you go to? But I think he shot it down. He's like, no, it's not that. So I don't know what it is.
1: Well, it was, if it's not that, it was definitely you. You know?
0: I don't think I'm that fucking loud, man. I'll say this.
1: It's a psychological thing. It's more like what you do to the psyche, you know?
0: I don't know, man. I've always been scared of getting tinnitus. It sounds terrifying. And the way he's, you know, even now he's posting on Twitter going, hey, has anyone tried stem cells? Like, he's still trying to figure out what the fuck to do about it. So it's obviously a very real thing.
1: I think of any medical condition, it's in, the very top percentiles of suicide rates. So, it's...
0: Oh yeah, dude. People just fucking, you know, and the stories are horrible. Like the suicide note is a guy and the suicide note just says, I shouldn't have stood so close to those fucking speakers. I can't take it anymore. And you're like, holy shit. What the fuck? That is horrifying.
1: If you'll allow me to give you another compliment, Vito, if I did have full blown tinnitus and I had to have a choice between hanging out and listening to the laugh of you or hanging out and listening to the laugh of Bert Kreischer on a regular basis, it's a close match, but I would choose you over Bert. So,
0: isn't Bert Kreischer another guy who you're just furious that he got fucking famous for no reason? He's not funny at all.
1: Carl, Larry Blattner, and I did a whole show about how Bert is way in over his head, and he's not a bad guy, but he really, somebody's going to kill him if he doesn't get out of that position he's in. He's got to lay his head low. And he's done more incestual pedophilic shit than you, because he posts videos of his prepubescent daughters in swimwear all the time on Instagram, and it's like Red Bar's pointed this out, but it's like if you're posting it on there, somebody's zooming in, you know.
0: So here's my great depression and my great positivity. I don't know how I phrase it. My great depression is we've lost a generation of comedy. Is that after Anthony Cumia got fired for saying a black woman punched him in the face,
1: he bites,
0: and was acting like an animal. I don't know if that's the exact start of it, but it's definitely a symptom. We lost a generation of comedy, like a decade plus of Hollywood and comedy clubs and whatever else being like, well, we got enough white comics. You know, we're going to give a special to this disabled Asian woman. We're going to give a special to fucking Tignataro or whatever the fuck. So that's my great depression. My great optimism is we're entering an era of independent creation that...
1: Haven't we been in that era?
0: I think AI is going to turn a lot of things on its head that people are not understanding. You've been playing with AI at all?
1: I mean, yeah. Not in any way that's meaningful. It's like... It's kind of,
0: so at this point, if you gave me a month, if you gave me a month, I could come back to you with a 30-minute animated pilot. And, like, that's where we're at. And it would not even look like total dog shit. It would look kind of like dog shit, but it wouldn't look like total dog shit. We're also seeing the pipeline. You know, the pipeline was always, hey, how come none of these YouTube guys ever make it in Hollywood? And now we're seeing YouTube guys becoming big Hollywood filmmakers. We're seeing animated projects like Digital Circus, Has-Been Hotel coming out of YouTube. Like,
1: who gives a fuck about any of this? We're talking about the douchebag. Listen, Vito,
0: are you, yes or yes?
1: Are you coming in on season three and bringing two douchebags and presenting them? Yes or yes?
0: I'll do that. How does the show go? You just bring in, you talk about douchebags?
1: We do a bracket. It's got, you people vote when they're listening live, and you present your clips. You get 5 minutes to present your argument with clips, and then there's 2.5 minutes for everybody listening to vote. And then it's
0: what's the name of the show?
1: It's shitmyass.com, but it's Battle of the Douchebags. And okay. Larry Blydner's done it. John Breaks Bad News has done it. Rob Dew of Infowars has done it. Spencer here has done it.
0: I'm just warning you that I've been planning a podcast with a very similar format. So I'm just letting you know that.
1: Well, we've
0: been
1: doing this for 5 years now, or 4 years. So.
0: Ah, well, then I am ripping you off.
1: Well,
0: sorry.
1: That's fine. That's fine. You didn't know about it, but if you do rip, and you have permission to rip off the format, but that you definitely, right. If you rip it off,
0: I'll try not to rip it off.
1: If you rip it off, you definitely have to come on as a guest at bare minimum.
0: If I rip it off, I'll have you guys come on. How's that?
1: That's fair.
0: And yeah, I will definitely come on as a guest anytime.
1: Okay.
0: Look, now, we got to stay optimistic.
1: At a certain point, this call is going to be just as long as the episode. So we do have to wrap it up. And I'll let you say a final piece, and I'll let John and Spencer both maybe ask some questions, because I was Mike Hoggan for a while, and I apologize for that. It's just you got me very worked up.
0: All right.
1: But
0: I'll make a final statement.
1: But
0: peace and love in 2026. I love everyone.
1: Okay, Ringo.
0: I love Dick Masterson. I love Riley. I love Mitt Sally.
1: I said you could make a final piece, but not right now. I'm trying to.
0: Going to rape Mint Salad, it would be a kind and loving rape.
1: It is really nice to hear you say, I want to rape Mint Salad, without it being bleeped out like all the clips were during the episode.
0: Thank you.
2: Sorry.
0: All right, thank you. Good talking to you, man.
1: No, wait.
2: Wait, hold on. I have a question. I have one question.
0: I know. I'm not leaving yet. I'm not leaving, Billy.
2: Okay, what are your porn search terms? Leaving.
0: What are my go-tos?
2: Yeah.
1: This might be.
0: Well, I like the trans stuff lately, because they're nuts. The trans girls are crazy.
1: Okay, then why the fuck did you report Alex Jones?
0: I didn't report Alex Jones.
1: I know. It was just a joke. Report people from having Alex Jones on. Is that true? I think that is true, right? Didn't he get caught with T-porn on his phone?
0: He had it in his, like, search history, yeah.
1: I was doing Ladyboy research. I'm not into that.
0: You know what I've been liking? Is there's, like, these videos where it's, like a big, fat Latina chick and, like, a skinny Latina chick who's, like, you know, and then the fat one just starts making out, but it's disgusting.
1: Now, is this a joke like your pedophilic jokes, or are you serious right now?
0: No, this is like really hot. I don't know why. I came up on YouTube when I was just like, you know how like a playlist will just start playing? And then all of a sudden there's just a playlist and it's just Chinese music just going, and then fucking Latina women just fucking making out as aggressively as I've ever seen in my life. I was like, what the fuck is this? This is really hot. I like this. Yeah.
1: Can you do that song again?
0: I live in basically Little China in LA. I'm surrounded by paper lanterns and fucking dragons going down the street. The nightmare.
1: Wow, that was crazy.
2: My final question.
3: Hello, how you doing? Some rice ball for you. I pull out samurai sword and kill you.
1: Okay.
2: Good clip. Vito, how do you want to die?
0: I don't want to die.
2: How do you want to die?
1: Actually, even though everybody agrees that Vito's going to die, Vito knows in his heart that everybody else is wrong and he's going to live forever.
0: Well, quantum immortality, right?
1: Bro, you're going to hell.
0: You guys know quantum immortality?
1: Is that like quantum?
0: That means basically it's the idea that all of us are immortal because there's an infinite number of timelines, kind of a Schrodinger's cat type situation. Is the cat alive or is the cat dead? And in any timeline where your body would give out and your heart would explode, you just jump to the, not a jump, it's just an instinctual shift, yeah, to the alternate universe. Where
1: I actually believe that because there's been two times where I am pretty sure I died and just woke up in another reality. Like I fell asleep after like 2 days of no sleep, taking care of a bunch of like
0: puppies,
1: and woke and I fell asleep with cruise control on, straight into the woods, didn't have a scratch on me. So I believe there's something to that. But at the same
0: time, never met anyone who died.
1: What happens when you keep, so you just, eventually you're going to get old. No matter how many times you jump timelines, are you going to just jump back to when you were, whatever, this doesn't matter. You're going to die. Everybody's going to die.
0: Here's my hope. All right. Let's assume there's a great programmer, right?
1: Yeah, the great programmer probably doesn't want you. Never mind.
0: Let's be clear. Let's assume the great programmer has realized that he has imbued his subjects with sentience. And the great creator goes, my God, they're alive. They're real. I've created life. And he said, well, how much work would it be really for when they die? I want to keep the simulation going. It's useful for me to track it, but death needs to occur. How hard is it for me when they die to transfer them over to an alternate program and let them live there in paradise forever? One line of code, two lines of code.
1: Yeah. What?
0: Was that a Rick and Morty?
1: I'm sure it is. Like, it's just like some sci-fi bullshit. Like, the great programmer that George Carlin did that. The great electron. It's like,
2: I just want to be beaten to death with a socket wrench.
1: Thank you, Vito. Thank you for not killing yourself. I would recommend and prescribe some self-reflection for all of us, but especially for you, so that when you meet the great programmer in the sky, he doesn't, kick you back out to the nether realm in Minecraft and you got to hang out with Jack.
0: I've reflected on everything, which is why I'm telling you guys, I know the path.
1: I've heard you admit wrong for one fucking thing. And I know maybe you're not wrong for all of it. I know you're not wrong for all of it, but there's the zero chance that of all the things we brought up, you were completely in the right every time. There's a zero, like some humility.
0: I had the only thing I'll regret is that I had one chance.
1: That you did. You're like the regrets. You didn't rape Mitzel.
0: I have no regrets for that because it would have made her a better woman. My only regret is that I wasn't able to articulate the path and convince others that there is something better. And for some, it's too late, but not for all. That's what I regret.
4: I'm glad you had fun while everyone else had to watch an adult man jerk your little boy dick off.
0: If they had believed in the path, Riley right now would not have been cuckolded and had all the shit stolen. But
1: all right, Vito,
0: what can you do?
1: You can't
0: save everybody.
1: In the semifinals, you tied with Dave Portnoy as the biggest douchebag of the episode, and you lost to Eminem, Slim Shady. Maybe you could give a slight concession speech and before we wrap up here.
0: Maybe I'll do it in the form of a rap.
1: Yeah. Do you want me to get a beat going?
0: If you got one, yeah.
1: All right, give me a second. Okay, there's something.
0: Oh, yeah. You're on the show with that Scott, the mad douchebags. Bunch of motherfuckers and a bunch of fucking fags. And which one's gonna be the worst? Will it be Vito or Damien Hirst? It looks like my man Eminem coming up, getting the awards again. I can't stop, but I gotta try. Gonna be a number one bad guy next year. I'm coming back. Gonna come and hit you with a big old slap. Gonna threaten worlds with a lot of rape. Gonna have some fun, get it all on tape. So come on back for next year's show. Until then, I gotta go. Let's have fun. Don't get a gun. Don't kill yourself because I'm number one.
1: That was pretty good.
0: Stay in school, kids.
1: That was better than I could have done.
0: Thank you.
2: Yeah, that was better than I thought it was going to be.
1: Yeah.
0: I tried.
1: Well, thank you, Vito.
5: Douchebag of the year.
1: Douchebag of the year. You weren't the douchebag of the year. That was Sam Altman. But
0: next year I'll get it.
1: Thank you.
0: After I climb to the top of the clock tower and kill all those fucking people, I'm gonna win.
1: I think maybe we'll have a runoff election or whatever it's called when we maybe have everybody revote, and we'll see if, you know, maybe.
0: I think I got it now.
1: Yeah, I think maybe like people after they heard this would. You might have done better in the.
0: I think the pedophilia jokes might get me there.
2: You crushed Vince McMahon.
1: Yeah.
0: Nice. Yeah, but we love Vince. He's on the like good douchebag list.
1: Hey, at least when Vince McMahon, or at least when you do pedophilia, unlike Vince McMahon, it's not with your own child.
0: Yeah, and also
1: maybe if you had some, it would be, but.
0: Well, my rapes are abhorrent and appalling. His rapes are cheeky and fun.
1: I guess so. All jokes aside, and a lot of that was not jokes, I have some serious problems with how you've handled things, but like I said, it's in an internet way that makes
0: okay.
1: It's not in a criminal way, it's in a very internet way. I think you're probably not.
0: No, I mean, I know you don't understand.
1: Okay, well.
0: I know you don't understand the intricacies of it, and how could you?
1: I think you're not a pedophile, you're just a big fat faggot, but I
0: that's correct.
1: But I
0: got a new Magic the Gathering podcast available at youtube.com/draftmagic. It's called Ristic Study Hall. Guys, learn about all the newest Magic the Gathering cards from your boy Vito Giswaldi and popular rapper Billy the Fridge, coming to you straight out of Seattle.
1: I like Billy
0: that's
1: the Fridge.
0: Ristic Study Hall. Well, me and Billy might do another podcast.
1: I'm supposed
0: too,
1: to do a collab
0: to really like
1: with Billy, but last time that happened, he ended up having a heart attack or a mini heart attack. And was
0: turns
1: in
0: out every time you want to collab with Billy the Fridge, he has a triple bypass,
1: yeah.
0: Which makes working with
1: he
0: him
1: sent me a
0: challenge.
1: Picture and I was like, oh shit. And he said, it's a tough road, but we travel it, brother. And that was the last time. but yeah, Billy, Billy's cool as fuck.
0: Everyone keeps going, you got to do a podcast with Billy. I go, yeah, but is he going to be around in like 3 years? Jesus Christ, man. That guy's in the hospital like every 5 seconds.
1: He's probably sitting
6: that's
1: there thinking,
6: said about
1: I love
6: Frankie
1: doing a podcast
6: May,
1: with Vito, but is he going to be locked in prison for child rape in a couple years? Like, you know,
0: you're
1: maybe?
0: Right.
1: Yeah.
0: So there you go. We each got our own problems.
1: But yeah, thank you for being a good sport, Vito. Genuinely, I still have, you don't handle things well and you're a fucking idiot, but you're funny and I am really excited to have you on Douchebags. I think you'll be great on the show. And,
0: I think it'll be fun. I'm actually and, looking forward to it.
1: I don't know. Spencer, John, do you have any closing thoughts?
0: I'm disappointed to learn that Melton and Carl are no longer consider me their peers.
1: I like Carl. Melton, I would be too embarrassed to publicly say anything positive about.
0: What's Melton been doing? He hasn't had a show in like a million years.
1: I've never had Melton
0: he's
1: on
0: dead?
1: Or talked to him.
0: He's
1: I've
0: dying?
1: Had Carl on. But Melton, it's
0: like Carl.
1: Carl's great.
0: I don't think Carl's. I don't know. I mean, Carl. You know, he hasn't. We're not like hanging out or whatever. But I don't think he like despises my guts or anything.
1: Well, I mean,
0: if he does. Cool.
1: It's he was. He had no qualms with you being banned from Hackamania. So
0: yeah, but again, he doesn't. None of these guys, bro. Again, I was being harangued by those guys. Whatever.
1: Carl
0: I won't
1: said
0: get
1: you
0: into
1: did
0: it.
1: What is, in his words, absolutely unforgivable and fucked up.
0: Yeah, I put on a great show. I got better laughs than half their fucking shit shows. Oh, well.
1: That does
0: right, you
1: count,
0: watch the rest of it. You watch the rest of it.
1: That does count
0: did
1: for
0: I get
1: something,
0: good,
1: but
0: did
1: it
0: I get better laughs than half the guys at fucking Hackamania?
1: Yeah, because you put in a lot of work.
0: Unforgivable that Vito showed up. They're just mad. Look, a lot of guys are mad that I'm naturally funny.
1: Yeah, sure, but that has nothing. That's completely irrelevant to the
0: effortlessly
1: topic at hand.
0: Funny.
1: Carl's
0: the topic
1: not mad
0: at hand
1: at you
0: is
1: you
0: I
1: did.
0: Was calling
1: Carl,
0: them.
1: Carl wasn't roasting you and saying what you did was unforgivable because you did or did not do a good show at Hackamania. He was
0: a
1: saying,
0: guy said he was going to interrupt my set, and I said, "Wow, that I got to plan for that in addition to my own set. I'd rather just plan for my set."
1: Anybody listening to
0: that's
1: this
0: what
1: right
0: I
1: now, by the way. Anybody listening to this right now, by the way, I'll have the clip where Carl breaks down all of Vito's crimes when it comes to Hackamania. Since Vito didn't listen to it.
0: But he wasn't there, man.
1: Listen to it. Maybe you can hear it, too, for the first time. Maybe you learned something.
0: But I know that he doesn't. Dude, his thing is he's like, well, he's only doing that because you threatened to rape his girlfriend. I'm like, no, he did shit for like 8 months, and then I made one joke. It's always this thing where they go, well, because you said one fucked up thing, it justifies an endless shitty pile on. And honestly, dude, posting my whole unfinished comic book to fuck with my artist and my colorist, I got emails from the people I'm making the comic with going, hey, man, I didn't really sign up for this internet shit. Like, I got people harassing me, telling me I'm a piece of shit and whatever else. And I'm like, yeah, I'm really sorry about that. Like, all I can do is tell you that, you know, unfortunately, this is what happens when I'm in a space with a bunch of guys who can't separate, you know, professional life from public shenanigans.
1: Wait, nobody's ever going to get through to you, are they? Hey, but listen, I did find the perfect Alex Jones drop from you in my list of Alex Jones drops.
3: Oh, I like my cat. Oh, I like my cat.
0: I love my cat.
1: All right, but Vito, you want the final word here, and we'll thank you for accepting the call. Thank you for we're excited to have you on. Sorry, couldn't beat Eminem.
0: Here's the final word: is there's a lot of unfunny faggots who are going to tell you Vito's a bad guy, but at the end of the day, who's got them laughing?
1: Hey, whether they're laughing at you or laughing with you, they're still laughing. So thank
0: you,
1: Vito.
0: I'll be appearing at Rodney's Comedy Club reading Anthony Cumia's Crimes this Friday, 9 p.m.
1: Hey, maybe you can bring Cumia as one of your two douches when you come on. Thank you, Vito.
0: I don't hate Cumia.
1: Biggestproblem.show. Thank you, John.
0: No, no,
1: thank
0: don't go to that. Don't go to that. Don't go to that fucking show. That show's dead.
1: What is it?
0: Rhystic
1: over? Is
0: Study
1: it really?
0: Hall.
1: I thought there was a show last week.
0: Yeah, last week.
1: Wait, what happened?
0: I mean, I don't
1: know. Real quick, what happened since then? Did it really die?
0: Well, we didn't do a show this week, and we didn't do a show the week before, but that was because I was filming. And the week before that, Dick couldn't do the show. So, I don't know. It's the podcast where you get one episode a month if you're lucky. We haven't done a bonus episode in 2 months, so I would not be going to Biggest Problem that show. Rhystic Study Hall, however, on YouTube, if you want to talk about magic cards. I mean, I don't know. Maybe the show will come back around.
1: All right, everybody, make sure you search Vito on Kiwi Farms. Thank you, Vito.
3: You are a loser.
0: Thank you.
3: Everyone hates you.
1: All right. No, and keep listening, everybody, if you can hear a bunch more of Vito, a very, very nice compilation of Vito clips. But first, you're going to hear an Eminem freestyle, then some Vito clips, then some Dave Portnoy being a douchebag clips. So stay tuned. Thank you, Vito. I need a cigarette.
6: I need a cigarette.
2: Bye. Yeah. Love you. Bye.
1: I think that went pretty well. I know I talked way too much, but
7: I don't know. You carried it.
2: You're way more like you have way more opinions about that stuff than I do. I listened to it the one time and I was like,
7: that was awful.
1: I just couldn't. I couldn't let it stand that you were going to call him and apologize for like the douchebag show. I was like, no. This is not what we were. We wanted to. But I did. I get once you texted me you were doing good cop bad cop. I was like, okay. But I don't know. I mean, I was probably annoying on that, but I think I had some good points in there.
2: No, you had some good. You had a lot of good points. No, you weren't annoying at all.
1: How long was that call?
2: I don't know.
7: Too fucking long.
1: That was over an hour. Holy shit. I was hoping for just 10 minutes. Well, 3 hours and 30 minutes to 4:45 on the time codes on the recording. So over an hour, 15 minutes that was. Holy shit.
2: I'm fucking shot, dude.

0: Hello?
1: Hi, is this Vito?
0: Yes.
1: Hi, Vito. This is John from John Breaks Bad News. I just wanted to call and let you know that you did not win the Battle of the Douchebags. You were
0: Oh,
1: in
0: darn
1: fourth
0: it.
1: place.
0: I was in fifth?
1: Fourth place. You
0: That's
1: lost
0: not
1: to
0: even close
1: Eminem.
0: to winning.
1: Yeah, you lost to Eminem in the semifinal round.
0: How many people voted?
1: There was about 60 people voting.
0: Am I live right now?
1: No, this is just being recorded.
0: No. Oh, I was excited.
2: Douchebag.
0: That
1: How's it going, buddy?
0: Well, I wanted to say it's just an honor to be nominated, you know?
1: Yeah, I had a hard time. I had a hard time making you out to be that big of a douchebag. Actually, it really wasn't that hard. I just brought in you wanting to rape Mint Salad.
0: Yeah, I didn't want to. She forced my hand.
1: You did say you wanted to multiple
0: Was
1: times. You
0: the
1: said,
0: exact
1: "I would
0: quote? I
1: never
0: said,
1: do it. I would never do it, but I want to."
0: it's like if you're okay, you know, would
2: Now,
0: you?
2: Vito, I'm sorry. This is another host butting in. Would you like me to play
0: Yeah.
2: back exactly what you said? Now, we
0: That
2: just for
0: would be
2: your
0: helpful. It's been a while, yeah. If you got it queued up.
2: for the sanctity of your own ears, we did get the version where the word rape is bleeped out.
0: Okay, fair enough.
2: Because yeah,
1: I
0: Let's
1: got
0: hear
1: it
0: the
1: off of
0: tape.
1: YouTube.
0: Let's hear the tape. I don't believe it. Let's hear the tape.
2: See, this is embarrassing now. I realize that I deleted all the clips that we've played on the show. So now I gotta go to the
3: Fucking
2: trash.
3: asshole.
2: I gotta go to the trash
0: You
2: folder.
0: thought you had me. You
2: No,
0: thought you
2: no, no, no.
0: had me dead to rights.
2: It's only gonna take a second. I gotta restore the file.
0: That's what they always
2: Gotta
0: say. That's how they
2: restore
0: tried
2: the
0: to get
2: file, Vito.
0: Nixon.
2: All right,
0: Nixon
2: now
0: said,
2: I
0: I
2: can.
0: didn't do any Watergate shit. All I did was talk about blacks.
2: Okay.
0: That was Nixon's argument.
2: That was a CIA frame job. What are you talking about?
0: Yeah, man. That was a bust up.
2: All right, here we go. Here we go. Should I just play them all back to back in order there, John? Should I just play them all back to back in order there, John? We go. Should I just play them all back to back in order there, John? All right, here we go. Should I just play them all back to back in order there, John?
0: Just hit me with one, at least.
2: All right. Well, we'll just hit the last clip. Vito wants
3: But
2: to
3: I'm
2: rape
3: not
2: your
3: going
2: wife.
3: to out of respect.
4: Oof.
3: See, I'm saying
2: Now,
3: in
2: the
3: a
2: context
3: very
2: here is I
3: nice
2: want to
3: thing.
2: rape her, but I'm not going to out of respect. Maybe I'll play the one right before that.
0: No, I mean, that's pretty
3: Number
0: good.
3: two,
0: That sounds about
3: I'm
0: right.
3: doing the show. I have said I will do the show.
4: I'm trying to help you, like, emotionally, though.
3: Okay, emotionally, I would like people to not tell me they're going to ruin my comedy
4: You got to
3: show.
4: block them. You have to block these guys.
3: I would also like for people to.
4: That's not how it works.
3: Yeah, I know. Nobody's ever on my side for anything.
4: No, you cannot want other people to do things. You have
3: No, but
4: you
3: I think
4: can't.
3: when I say, hey,
0: All
3: I'm
0: right.
3: doing the show, I have said I will do the show.
4: I'm trying to help you, like, emotionally, though.
3: Okay, emotionally, I would like people to.

0: I think when I say, hey, it sucks when I'm excited for a show and a guy tells me he's purposefully coming to fuck with it. It would be nice if it said, yeah, that is shitty.
1: Well, we just hit the last clip. Vito wants
0: but
1: to
0: I'm
1: rape your wife.
0: But I'm not going to out of respect.
2: Oof.
0: See, I'm saying...
1: Now, the context
0: here
1: is
0: nice
1: I want
0: thing.
1: To rape her, but I'm not going to out of respect. Maybe I'll play the one right before that.
3: No, I mean, that's pretty good. That sounds about
0: I'm
3: right.
0: I'm doing the show. I have said I will do the show.
2: I'm trying to help you, like, emotionally, though.
0: Okay, emotionally, I would like people to not tell me they're going to ruin my comedy.
2: You got to block them. You have to block these guys.
0: I would also like for people to...
2: That's not how it works.
0: Yeah, I know. Nobody's ever on my side for anything.
2: No. You cannot want other people to do things. You have no...
0: No, but I think when I say, hey, it sucks when I'm excited for a show and a guy tells me he's purposefully coming to fuck with it, it would be nice if it said, yeah, that is shitty. But they're not going to say that, and that's fine.
2: Well, you're a huge asshole. What do you mean? You want sympathy now? You're a jerk to everybody.
0: But I don't tell people I'm going to come ruin their shit or whatever.
2: You said that his girlfriend is autistic and you're going to rape her.
0: Yeah.
2: That's not fun for people.
0: That's a term of endearment. Like, I wouldn't rape her if she was, you know, bad looking.
2: Nah, that's not.
0: She's a good looking lady, so that's why I would rape her.
3: I think the logic follows.
1: You what? But you originally you denied that you said you wanted to, so... This is the whole predicate of this
0: but
1: art.
0: But I'm not going to.
3: Well, it's not that I
0: respect.
3: Want. Hold on. There's a difference between actively wanting and would you. Okay? Like, do you want a chocolate shake? No. But if I pour it in front of you, would you drink it? Ah, yeah, I might drink it. I'm
1: but
3: not like, craving the fucking
1: no,
3: thing.
1: No. False
3: you
1: dichotomy.
3: Know?
1: Because the whole predicate of what you're saying is it's a compliment when I say I want a chocolate shake. If you just
3: well, if
1: like,
3: I acted
1: no,
3: with
1: if
3: disgust,
1: you were like, I'll take a chocolate shake if somebody offered, then you're not going to walk up
3: yeah,
1: to somebody
3: she...
1: and say, I want this chocolate shake.
3: If her current boyfriend said, hey, I would really get off if you raped my girlfriend, I would politely consider it, you know?
1: I have a theory. She I think Schizo Sean quit the Dick Show and is the new Schizo Sean, and he just kept the name but changed the identity.
3: I don't know what's going on. The point is that women want rape. We know this instinctually. Now they can't, they don't want it like to actually happen, but they, when they go out, they want to know like, yeah, you know, the way I'm dressed, you know, I bet that guy over there is thinking about raping me right now. That's exciting for them. So like, you know, I think a girl hears, hey, that guy would rape me. She's like, oh, buddy, you know?
1: I think you're projecting a little bit, but
0: too out of respect.
3: They read
4: yeah,
3: all those
4: frequently,
3: books about
4: frequently
3: guys
4: goes out and hopes a guy's gonna rape them.
1: They do not read books about guys raping them. They read books about cryptids raping them. Mothman, Bigfoot.
3: Yeah, they want werewolves. What's that? 50 Shades of Gray or whatever.
1: All right, you're
3: deflecting. The original title of that
1: you're
3: book
1: deflecting.
3: Was.
1: We're, We, you
3: the original
1: asked,
3: title
1: you
3: of that book was 12 Shades
1: of
3: Rape.
1: You asked to hear proof of you saying this, Vito. We got to get to it. I know John was trying to be real nice, saying like, oh, it was so hard to find clips of you being a douchebag. But he's just saying that because he lost as an excuse.
3: But I'm arguing that it's not douchebaggery. It's a term of, it's endearing. Women
5: yeah,
3: want to hear that.
1: Bro, that's cool.
0: Very nice things.
2: Yeah.
3: Like, you know, they watch it. Look, I've been with
1: women. Stop interrupting
3: women.
1: Yourself.
0: Is it not nice? If let's be real. If somebody says, hey, I would love to rape your wife, that's saying you have an attractive wife.
3: There you go.
0: How's that? That's not even negative when you get down to it. Like, if I had a rape fantasy, I would enjoy ripping your wife. That's oh. not a, that's in a way, that's a, oh, well, thanks. You know, I get to have consensual sex with
2: that's
0: her.
2: That's way, way worse
0: Why?
2: Than anything
0: no,
2: anyone has
0: that's
2: said.
0: That's nice to say.
2: Oh, no.
0: Let's see. I know, but I don't.
1: Okay, so just to be clear, this started with you saying you never said you would wanted to. But you know what? Well, in here in a minute, Vito, maybe you can clear something up for us because Spencer is also on this call and we had a question about a certain Keno Casino clip. But
3: I think there's a lot of women that, you know, you said, hey, if it was caveman times and nobody else was around, would you hit him with the rock and go for it? I think the answer is, of course.
1: How old do they have to be considered a, when you say there's a lot of women, how, what's the age, minimum age?
3: Readable. I mean, if it's caveman times, I got to populate the human race, right?
4: Bum, bum, bum, ba-da-da-da-da-da-da-da-da-da-da-da-da-da-da-da-da-da-da-da-da-da-da-da-da-da-da-da-da-da-da-da-da-da-da-da-da-da-da-da-da-da-da-da-da-da-da-da-da-da-da-da-da-da-da-da-da-da-da-da-da-da-da-da-da-da-da-da-da-da-da-da-da-da-da-da-da-da-da-da-da-da-da-da-da-da-da-da-da-da-da-da-da-da-da-da-da-da-da-da-da-da-da-da-da-da-da-da-da-da-da-da-da-da-da-da-da-da-da-da-da-da-da-da-da-da-da-da-da-da-da-da-da-d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
5: if he came to my property.
3: I just don't understand. Okay, I tell a guy, hey, if you come to my property, I'm going to call the cops. And it's been, what, 2 years since that? And people still can't wrap their heads around it? I'm, like, actually mystified.
1: We were pulling clips of Eminem from the fucking 90s, bro. It's Battle of the Douchebags. We're finding a list of their fucking crimes. Now.
3: Okay, and no, what did I say, aside from, if you come on my property, I call the cops? That was so egregious.
1: I'm okay.
3: I'm trying to figure it out. Because the way you guys are talking about it, it's like, dude, did you know Vito was going to call the cops because Riley was joking about pig's blood? And I'm like, well, that didn't fucking happen. I said, don't come on my property.
1: Okay, but...
3: That's a pretty fucking normal thing to say.
1: Yeah, but what's not
3: hey,
1: normal is
3: stay
1: to
3: off
1: have,
3: my property or not, I'm going to call the cops.
1: What's not normal is to have 10 people in the Dick Show universe and plus two other retards like me on a Trixie the Golden Witch stream... All telling you, and Carl from WATP also saying the same thing on WATP. Vito does realize that when he makes a big deal out of this and cries about it, that that's just blood in the water and everybody's going to do it more. So do you want the attention and you know that's what's going to happen? Or
3: there's nothing, there's nothing I can do at that point. I said, hey, I need
1: you
3: to establish this boundary.
1: My property! That's what
3: dude, I just said very, clearly, hey, this is going over a boundary for me. I don't want this guy on the show anymore if this is the way he's going to act.
1: And you said that very, clearly 300 times a day on every podcast with the loudest microphone you could get.
3: Well, hold on, because I'm doing my job. Let's be clear. I'm making money podcasting. I'm going, hey, if this thing we're doing is going to continue, I got to lay down this ground rule. And the guy across from me is going, you can't have that ground rule. That's not reasonable. You can't call the cops if Riley comes on your property. And I go, listen, man, we can't have this show unless we figure this out. And I need to reiterate it until you get it through your head that, no, it's not a thing I'm going to drop. Just say, yeah, that's cool. I get it. I would
6: bullshit,
3: do the same thing. Or
6: bullshit,
3: I understand
6: bullshit,
3: that's your position.
6: Bullshit.
1: Okay, so...
3: I don't know, man. I don't know why we're litigating this 2 years later. If you come on my property, I call the cops. Schizo Sean came on my property. The cops showed up, and they told him to get the fuck out. Like, that's it. It's not that big a deal.
1: Yeah, but we litigated...
3: What's the big deal?
1: We litigated... What's the good... We litigated...
3: What would you like me to do if he comes on my property? Just let him do whatever?
7: That would be pretty funny.
1: He probably wouldn't come on your property unless... He probably would not come on the property, save the fact that you would go, oh, my God, please don't do that. It's the worst thing ever. Oh, my God, let me tell everybody how it's the worst thing ever. It's going to happen. Oh, my God. I mean, it is. Dick is right. And there's a reason that everybody in that Hackamania lineup, Melton, Carl, all made streams going like, what the fuck is Vito's problem? Like, what is he doing? So, like, my question is, was it for attention that you were crashing out over that? Or are you just...
3: No. I'm just a guy who I have very clear boundaries in my life, and one of them is that I separate my home life from my show life.
8: He basically
3: and somebody who
8: pulled your little dick
3: was,
8: out in front of
3: somebody who was part of the show
8: until nothing came out because you are a boy.
3: There was a guy who was a part of the show. You know, we promoted him. We put his stuff up. You know, we said, hey, go check out his channel. Go subscribe to his girlfriend's OnlyFans. Like, this was a guy I was happy to promote on my podcast. It was a mutually beneficial thing. He'd make content that we played. We'd promote him. I was like, yeah, this is great. And that guy starts fucking around, talking shit and saying, I'm driving to Vito's house right now. Calls me up screaming, to be clear. Calls me on my private cell phone screaming, saying, we're coming to your house right now to fuck with you. And I'm going, well,
7: I'm
3: this guy's over a line.
7: You on your private cell phone, too. I'm sorry.
1: No, we're not sorry. Okay.
3: Well, you can call me up screaming. Hold on. You didn't call. Dude, you can call me. Hey. It's not getting a phone call that's the problem. The problem is getting a phone call where a guy's screaming and going, I'm coming over to your house. I'm going to fuck with you. I'm going to film videos or whatever. And I'm like, okay, if you do that, I call the cops.
1: Okay,
3: and everybody went, whoa, dude, what? You're going to call the cops on him? I'm like, he says he's coming to my house to film videos. He's not allowed to do that. I'm
1: not
3: giving him permission to do
1: that. It's not just that. It's the fact that you, in a panic, ran over to Dick's house and took over an entire Dick Show episode. And there's a supercut of you saying my property over 100 times, literally. That's what it's like.
3: A guy was about to do a 2-hour special explaining to his audience why it's okay what Riley's doing. And I had to go in there and be like, no, this is absolutely not okay. He's going over the line. We cannot encourage people to be going to other people's private property to record content for these shows. Honestly, like, dude, it's been a huge, we had such a good thing fucking going. If we had just been able to like fucking be reasonably be like, well, that's over the line. But then people started going to Eric July's house, dancing on his lawn. And I'm like, well, this isn't fun anymore. Cause now people are fucking around with private property.
1: Okay.
3: I had fun ripping on Eric July. The second people started going to his actual house, I'm like, oh, I'm on the wrong side of this thing. I'm done with it. So we fucked up a great bit, which was criticizing Eric July for being retarded, because people went and fucked with him in real life at his house.
1: And you're saying that
3: out of bounds.
1: You're saying, so, and you might be right about this, but just to get the timeline clear here, Eric July never had anybody show up on his home property, just his business property, before it happened to you. It only happened after. Is what you're
3: no,
1: saying.
3: This was prior to anyone ever showing up at my house. Riley went to Eric July's house to film
1: content.
3: But
1: you didn't find a problem with it until it happened to you? Because that's kind of what it sounded like you just said.
3: I didn't know that he actually went to his house until later. I thought it was green screened. And then later Riley said, no, we were actually at his house fucking with him. And I went, oh, I feel like a fucking idiot for endorsing any of this. If I had known that you were actually at his house fucking around, I would have been like, no, that's not cool. Don't fucking do that. So he made me feel like a real idiot because he was actually going to people's houses and fucking around. And I... again, thinking it was green screened, was like, yeah, that's funny. Oh, it's funny. He's dancing in front of his house. And I'm like, oh, he's actually at his house.
1: Okay.
3: Well, okay.
1: When you first started completely,
3: I don't know, man, I just have like,
1: wait. No. Cause this, I mean, this is like a post show content thing. And then I'm hoping since we're talking about Riley,
3: I have no problem with you going to a public business is the thing, or like a public street. You know?
1: Since we're talking about Riley cutting a goofy-ass promo, and by the way, do you think when Macho Man Randy Savage cuts promos against Hulk Hogan, Hulk Hogan's going, oh my god, No, it's like, they know it's a fucking WWE.
3: Both those guys are being paid by the same entertainment apparatus.
7: What are you people talking about? That is real beef when those guys do that. That is fucking real.
3: Dude, here's what it came down to,
7: I'm a wrestler now.
3: I was happy to promote Riley and his girlfriend, and then they decided to start fucking with me endlessly. When I tried to ignore them, they just spiraled out and kept escalating to the point where they were taking my comic book, and they made a website to leak my unfinished comic book. So I got guys who work with me. Don't interrupt. I got guys who work with me. It's not funny, man.
1: It kind of is. Okay, so listen. I'm...
3: No, it's not. Listen. I'm working with, I hate to tell it to you guys, but not everything's a goof. This is a serious thing I've been working on and been taking very seriously. It's not just a part of the, hey, Tito's a piece of shit.
1: I spent like $50 on it 3 years ago.
3: Let me finish. And it's coming out. Honestly, we're going to print next week. Okay?
1: So you think you're going to beat, so just to confirm, are you confident that you're going to beat Super Killers to the printing press?
3: It looks like that.
1: Well, congratulations.
3: This is a project I took very seriously, and part of that is that I'm working with people who have nothing to do with this internet drama sphere, man, just regular people who want to make comic books. So when my artist comes to me, he goes, hey, man, I'm working really hard on this comic, and I got guys picking apart my unfinished artwork, saying I'm a fucking retard and I can't draw. When it's unfinished work, it's like rough drafts, because again, some fucking retard and his spur girlfriend are just so obsessed with fucking trying to A-log me that they just can't. I'm like, dude, we're done. I'm walking away from it.
1: But can you agree that
3: I want nothing to do with you guys?
1: Can you agree that if it wasn't 2 years late being released, then they never would have been able to do that to you?
3: There's no justification for this. Again, they're hurting people who have nothing to do with the beef that's between me and them. All right? Hurting my fucking artist, who, again, he's working hard. I'm the cause of the delays. If you're mad at me, fuck with me. I got it.
1: I'm not
3: but
1: mad.
3: That's his
1: I'm not mad at
3: no,
1: you.
3: No, but them. Dude, putting my artist's unfinished work
1: I'm gonna let
3: on the internet,
1: weigh in after
3: everybody.
1: This, but it was very clear to Carl, to Melton, to EVS.
3: I don't care.
1: It was very clear to everybody.
3: I don't care.
1: That Riley, maybe Mint was really probably legitimately mad at you, but it was very clear to everybody but you that Riley was just fucking with you because he knew it would get a rise out of you. And then the more it got
3: no,
1: rise
3: he
1: out
3: was
1: of
3: fucking with me because he thought it would, that was going to be his brand.
1: Okay,
3: he thought he's a guy. Listen, he's one of these guys. And I've tried to explain it to these guys a million times. I think you guys are probably smarter.
1: John and I with you trying to tell you at the time the same thing we're trying to tell you now. You haven't learned anything.
3: Yeah, you said no one. You said no one's coming to my house, and then Riley sent a guy to my house, posted my phone number and my address online, and then keeps telling people to fuck with me.
1: That's not what we said. We said somebody is definitely. What we said is the best way to guarantee somebody comes to your house is for you to act the way you're acting about it right now. That's what we said.
3: I said, if somebody comes to my house, are you going to say that's fucked up? And you said, yeah, of course. But this whole time you've been like, well, you know, you get what you get. It's kind of your fault. At no point have you said, yeah, it's fucked up that guys are going, okay, so it's not fucked up at all. I deserve it.
7: You shouldn't have been wearing that skirt, Vito.
3: Here's the point, man, is I'm a team player. It's a dumb way to put it, but we had a good thing going. I was promoting Riley. I was promoting his girlfriend. And then there are two dummies, and I run into these guys all the time who go, I know what's going to get me. They go, I'm not getting anywhere. I'm not getting any traction. I'm not getting any views. I'm not really that popular, and I'm not really that talented. So what I'm going to do is, because I've identified that Vito is a big fat guy, and I can probably pick on him, and I can use that to get views and attention. And they do it, and you know what happens is they're not as funny as me. So it never works. Yeah, but everyone who tries to A-log me falls on their face. And what happened to Riley? He said, I'm going to make a career out of A-logging Vito. And to do so, I'm going to invite a guy into my house who fucks my girlfriend, steals all my shit, and runs away with her.
1: Okay, it's well, like, I'll admit that I'm trying to tell people,
3: dude, the Vito curse is real. There is no benefit to A-logging me. It goes nowhere. I'm nobody. Okay?
1: I thought you were the
3: talent. At the end of the day, bro, I'm nothing. Let's be clear. I'm what? A D-tier YouTuber?
1: Hey,
3: Has a dead podcast? You're not going to milk this for anything.
1: But you give yourself some
3: credit. Not you guys
1: in
3: particular.
1: Give yourself some
3: credit.
1: But
3: other guys.
1: The voters in the live audience on Thursday voted you as a bigger douchebag than Rabbi Shmuley, than Vince McMahon.
3: Well, that's just because I'm going to fuck a bunch of kids. But that's easy.
1: But
3: that's easy to get those votes.
1: You're not as big of a douchebag as Eminem or Sam Altman. And that's really the only reason we called you, was so John could break the bad news to you. And John, I'm going to let you just kind of finish out this call with Spencer, as long as you don't apologize for the fucking call.
3: You don't
1: got
3: to apologize. Nobody has to apologize. Look, I think that there's a path
7: for all of us
3: to keep making content. You don't got to be sorry about anything. I love you, buddy. Look.
1: Love you, bud.
3: There's,
7: I love you, too.
3: The important thing is, We're losing ground, man. The world's becoming just shit. Look at the content that's coming out. Look who dictates the content. It's all dog shit. Okay?
1: So
3: the fucking movies, the TV, the media, the music. It's all trash.
1: Okay, you can now finish your anti-Semitic rant in a moment, but I do have one
3: Jews.
1: I really have one really pressing question.
3: Yeah.
1: And I'm sure it was Kino Casino taken out of context, dressed as SpongeBob and Patrick. But I'm hoping you have a reasonable explanation for the story Dick told on the Dick Show when Sean was still there. Why did the first person you bring over to Dick's house, why was that a 13-year-old girl? Please tell me that was innocuous. And I need to know.
3: Man,
1: real.
3: That is the craziest game of telephone that has ever existed. All right,
1: it's
3: I'm going to lay it
1: Casino,
3: out. Are you
1: so
3: listening?
1: I'm giving you the benefit of the doubt unless this explanation really rubs me the wrong way.
3: No, you're going to like this. Well, I don't know if you're going to like this explanation because it's crazy. So, there was LA Comic Con, right? It's a comic convention. And me and Dick had been spinning our heads. We're like, we should do more filmed content, like on man on the street content, right? And I said, well, why don't we go to Comic Con? We can do some bits there. We can do like, you know, Dick has a famous bit where you go to women, right? And you ask them to list the following wars in order. You know, and give the dates. No, you give them the wars. You ask them to give the years that they occurred. And you go Revolutionary War, Civil War, World War I, World War II, Vietnam War. The idea being that women have no idea where anything happened in history, and they think the Civil War happened in the 1950s, right? So,
7: yeah.
3: Are you following me?
7: Yes.
3: We go to Comic-Con. The bit is Dick is going to find women wearing cosplay costumes and ask them to give us the years for different wars. So I see a girl wearing a cosplay costume and I go, hey, we're filming a thing. Do you want to do a bit? My buddy is going to like interview you or whatever. And she goes, yeah, sure. So Dick goes to her And he goes, wait, you haven't heard of any of these wars? He's like, Civil War. She goes, oh, we haven't learned about that in school yet.
1: Wait,
3: and then
1: wait,
3: he goes,
1: wait. So this happened at Comic-Con or at Dick's house?
3: At Comic-Con.
1: Okay, I'm so gonna get, the Kino Casino, so the Kino's Casino was lying. That's okay, so that's already a big difference.
3: I'm going to get you to the actual explanation. So Dick goes, oh, you haven't learned about this in school. How old are you? And she goes, I'm 15. Dick laughs, and he goes, of course she doesn't know what you retard. She's 15. And then he makes a joke, and the joke is, can you believe the first person Vito gets to play this war game is some 15-year-old girl? Like, he can't figure that out. And I'm like, they're all dressed like little fucking anime people. I don't know how fucking old they are. So here's what Kiwi Farms hears, is they hear, Vito brought a girl to Dick to play a war game, which morphed into, we were playing Axis and Allies or Risk or something at Dick's house, and I brought a 13-year-old girl to play war games at Dick's house. And then Kino Casino turns that into, did you hear Vito is bringing 13-year-old girls to hang out at Dick's house?
1: I did. I'll be honest. I did suspect that there was a reason that the clip they used was very clearly cut out of context on the front and the back end of it. So I am...
3: I got to give those guys credit where they'll run with a story, man. Because Dick, I think, tweeted, he said, we were doing the war game at Comic-Con. I don't know how he phrased it, but again, people came away. They're like, well, why is Vito bringing 13-year-old girls over to Dick's house? I'm like, no, we were at Comic-Con interviewing cosplayers. Ugh. Okay. So that's okay. The story. There you go.
7: Retarded.
1: I'm going to say...
7: The whole thing is retarded.
1: I'm going to say, I'm going to give you that one.
3: I get a pass. I get a pass on that one.
1: On the stuff that really
3: Here's
1: doesn't
3: the thing. I did get her number. I did get her number, though.
1: Yeah.
3: So.
1: So.
3: Do with that what you will. Number. On Vibe.
1: On the stuff that really doesn't matter in his dumb internet bullshit drama that doesn't really matter in the scheme of things, but does make you look like a total retard fag. I'm gonna say you're as poor of a performance, or in this case a douchebag bracket, as high of a performance as you could be. When it comes to being an actual pedophile, I'd say there's a very, very almost impossible chance that that's true. But when it comes to like,
3: I don't have the stamina for it. Those kids are runners.
1: But when it comes to like things that matter on the internet, like, let me ask you this. Did you watch Melton talking about, did you watch Carl talking about like your crash outs with Riley and Dick and all this during that thing? Or did you just snarky?
3: That's a dead end.
1: I saw you leaving snarky comments on the YouTubes, but so you didn't actually
3: Which
1: watch
3: one?
1: What they were saying. Like the one where,
3: I might have.
1: The one where Carl from WATP specifically says, this is unforgivable. He is threatening to use what's obviously a WWE promo against Riley and threatening to send that to a real court case that Eric July has put a warrant on Riley.
3: Oh, I'd do it. I'd absolutely do it. Stay off my property.
1: And so do you think that there's a reason maybe Dick, Melton, Carl, all your peers and superiors technically are...
3: If those guys are my superiors, I've been fucked since day one.
1: Dick gave you the 50% of the biggest problem out of charity. I'm saying superiors as
3: And it went
1: in-
3: nowhere. It went nowhere.
1: Okay, but let's not get bogged down in the details. My point is, your peers, let's just call them your peers, all agree universally that you were fucking up.
3: I don't accept those. I don't accept those people as my peers.
1: Okay.
3: Here's the deal. Some people are going down a dead end. Some people still want to create something.
1: I'm asking you if you think there's a reason that everybody in your circle was all saying universally, Vito's fucking up here. Vito's either retarded or being intentionally an asshole. It's one of the two. Did you take that to heart? You didn't even watch Carl's videos about it.
3: Because they're running down a dead end.
1: So everybody's wrong but you.
3: Yeah.
1: Okay. Somebody else.
3: Not everybody. Listen, man, I talk to normal people and I go, hey, tell me if I'm crazy. Here's the timeline of what happened. Guy said he was going to come to my house and fuck around and film a bit. And I said, if you set foot on my property, I'm calling the cops. That turned into, Vito,
1: he
3: you
1: said
3: go,
1: it.
3: Oh,
1: he said
3: you
1: the
3: can't
1: line.
3: Say that. That's crazy. And I said, no, I'm dead serious about that. I will call the cops if you come on my property. People seem like really shocked when I did
1: it
3: to Schizo Sean. So here's the thing, man. I got a lot of guys who, and I love them. They're funny guys. I like Carl's show. I like Melton. Okay.
1: Well,
3: but at the end of the day,
1: yeah. Carl's cool.
3: I don't know. Carl's good. You know who I love? Producer Chris is an unsung comedic genius. We do not talk enough about how Producer Chris is one of the funniest guys I've ever some of the shit he gets in, I just go, and they don't even, sometimes they don't even hear his jokes and it kills me because I go, fuck, that was so good. Anyway.

0: think that we should all have huge shows. I don't think there's any reason that fucking mommy
1: I do.
0: bloggers and whoever the fuck else. I mean, what's that guy, Theo Von? I don't think these guys should have the top podcasts. I don't think they're funny. I think us
2: So true.
0: guys are funny. I think, like, I have never laughed. Even Rogan. I try to watch Rogan clips, and I'm like, I don't know. He's kind of like talking to guys. I'm not getting anything out of this.
3: The only time Rogan's made me laugh is when he's embarrassing himself. Let me ask you this, though, Vito.
0: Hold on. You said
3: we had a great thing, and you're talking about with biggest problem. How do you feel it's going? Is it improving, or is it just even getting, like, an honest, like, introspective question? Do you think you're getting it back on the rails with Dick and you're winning him back over, or do you think it's like that? It's just, you know, that ship is sailing further and further into the wrong side of the ocean.
0: I can't speculate about what's going on in Dick's life.
3: I'm not talking about Dick's life. I'm talking about the podcast and how Dick feels about you in regards to you being...
0: Ultimately, at this point, you got one guy who's going, I'm here, I'm queer, and I'm ready to do whatever it takes to make this show the best it can be. I would do a 3-hour show. I would have bits. I would have guests. I would be shooting videos out, whatever. And then I got a guy who, I don't know, he's sick. He's got tinnitus. He's got a baby. He's got a wife. And I'm going, yeah, I mean, ball's in his court. If he at some point decides, you know, I really do like Biggest Problem and I want it to be, you know, steady and stable and exciting again. Okay, that'll be his decision. But until he, you know, and if he never makes that decision, he goes, nah, I'm happy with it just being what it is. That's fine too. I mean, it's his life and I understand he's got a lot of priorities that have nothing to do with the podcast he does with the fat guy he doesn't seem to like that much.
3: So far, none of this has been like where you acknowledge something was your fault or you could have handled it better. Do you think that calling up Dick's wife, which is crazy, after he blocked
0: you? It's not crazy.
3: So you
0: think, did he block
3: you
0: me?
3: You don't think that
0: when
3: was
0: did
3: a
0: he
3: mistake?
0: Block me?
3: You don't think that was a mistake
0: what
3: to call
0: he,
3: his
0: how
3: wife?
0: How did he block me? What do you mean he blocked me?
3: He said he wouldn't answer your calls and he wouldn't answer your emails. So...
0: Did
3: he technically block me? It's like,
0: bro, I have no idea what's going on. I'm texting him and going, hey man, we got a real big show in Vegas, coming up in 3 days. What are we doing for the show?
3: So your stance is that you made no mistake at all by contacting Dick's wife when you couldn't get a hold of him and you knew he didn't.
0: I'm going to explain what happened there.
3: Yes or no.
0: So we got a big, I want you to tell me what I should have done. How's that? You can tell me how I should have handled it.
3: Take the hint. And when somebody's like, I'm not answering you, don't talk to me, you like do some self-reflection and say, maybe I'm fucking up if everybody's pissed at me. Instead of pestering the guy who has made it clear he doesn't want to talk to you by contacting. Dude, if somebody.
0: He has not made it clear. Like, If he had made it clear, this would be a completely different. If he said to me, listen, man.
3: This is all
0: I'm really
3: for lols.
0: Upset with
3: like,
0: you.
3: I'm not actually mad
0: Hold on.
3: About this.
0: Hold
3: but,
0: on.
3: Let me just say
0: I know,
3: this.
0: But you don't.
3: You can't just
0: dude,
3: say
0: you're not
3: what
0: letting
3: I've
0: me tell you where I'm at.
3: No. If listen. If my boss. If I had blocked a coworker or a friend or an acquaintance,
0: I didn't know I was blocked. He never told me I was blocked. If he had said, "Hey, listen, man, I don't want you contacting me," that would have been so helpful because I would have been like, "Okay," and now I know what's going on. But instead, I'm going, "Hey, dude. We got a big live show coming up. People have paid hundreds of dollars. The tickets were like, what, $120 for Hackamania? And some of those were just our fans."
3: If I was in a fight with anybody I knew, coworker or friend, and I wasn't picking up the phone and I wasn't answering texts or emails and they called my girlfriend or wife, I would beat that person's ass, dude.
0: Okay. And
3: that's
0: are you doing
3: huge
0: a big
3: violation? That's a huge violation.
0: Listen
3: Can
0: to me.
3: I get a
0: listen to me.
3: This?
0: It's
3: that's
0: not.
3: A huge violation.
0: Listen to me. Are you doing a big live show with that person in 3 days? And they're going, hey, man, I'm just trying to put – listen to me. Listen to me.
3: Okay, I'll listen.
0: And please just let me do this, okay? I got a big show in Vegas coming up. I got fans who have shelled out thousands of dollars for tickets. And I'm going, holy shit, what are we going to do? I don't want to just get up on stage and bomb and have nothing prepared, have no clue what's going on, okay? Now, previous live shows – have had planning and preparation where I go, hey, what are we doing for the show? What bits are we bringing? What props are we bringing? It's always been a two-way road because let's be real. If this is a job, you can't just suddenly go, and theoretically we're coworkers. There's a big deadline coming up, a big pitch meeting for the boss. If one guy suddenly just goes radio silent, that's not professional. The other guy's

0: obviously going, dude, what the fuck? We got a presentation on Monday. Where the fuck are you? What's going on? Okay. Now, if the other guy says to the guy, listen, man, I know we have the presentation. I just can't handle you right now. I'll see you on Monday. We'll figure it out. Fine. That's fine. But at this point, I'm going, dude, I got a bunch of fans. I don't want to disappoint. And let's be clear. I don't want to bomb on stage in front of 50 fucking people because I've prepared nothing for the show and had no communication with my co-host ahead of time. I don't want to get up there and be like, oh, we have nothing prepared. Fuck you. Ha ha. I guess we'll just wing it. So
1: can I give you a compliment?
0: I spent a week being like,
1: I thought you did great at Hackamania.
0: Okay. And how did Dick do at Hackamania?
1: You put in more effort than him, clearly, but I think Dick also is, Dick doesn't need to
0: Dick
1: put in as
0: handled it
1: much
0: on
1: effort.
0: The fly.
1: Dick doesn't, Dick, sure. I can relate to you on this. I think there's people that I do shows with that are just naturally more funny than me. And therefore, they just don't have to put in as much work. And I think that's this. Like, Dick is just naturally and I'm not saying you're not funny, but Dick is very funny in my opinion. Now, let me get this on the record. Is what you're telling me that it was actually Dick's fault that you were worried the show might fall apart, and not your fault for threatening to cancel it and not show up? Because it sounds like you're saying, well, I was trying to call Dick because I was worried I hadn't heard from him, and I want to make sure that he has something planned. But that was not everybody else was worried that you weren't going to show up, and you're making it sound like everybody should have been worried that Dick wasn't going to show up or be ready, which is crazy.
0: Well, I haven't heard from anybody that they're worried I wasn't going to show up.
1: What are you talking about? Melton and Carl were pissed. You're banned from Hackamania for a reason.
0: Good. I'm glad I'm banned from Hackamania. I don't care at all. Those guys are not professionals.
1: Can somebody else weigh in here, Spencer, John? I feel like I'm going crazy.
0: You're not listening to me, dude. Okay?
2: It's the judo
0: I
2: moves.
0: Spent
2: it's the classic
0: week
2: veto
0: spending
2: judo moves. It's
0: what judo move? Bro, I sent a couple texts. I was like, dude, are we doing the show? Let's be clear. A guy cuts contact with you right before a huge live show. In my head, I go, is the show over? Like, am I going to drive all the way to Vegas? And he goes, I'm not doing a show with you. Fuck you. Like, you killed the show. I'm done with you. I don't know what's going on. So,
1: You're not that great at gaslighting, except for when it comes to yourself. You gaslight yourself into believing these scenarios that nobody else... There's got to be a reason,
0: bro,
1: don't you think,
0: it is
1: that everybody
0: absolutely
1: else has a different
0: insane
1: opinion
0: to me.
1: Of reality?
0: It is. Well, because they don't know...
1: I'm
0: dude,
1: stepping away.
0: They
1: I'm
0: going to let
1: you
0: not,
1: guys talk. I'm listening, though.
0: Because... Everybody's looking
2: comments,
0: in from the outside.
2: Man, you got no worries.
0: They weren't. Dude, this is all people hearing. Oh, Vito was freaking out and just randomly calling my wife. Dude, I sent him very simple emails that were like, hey, man, here's what I'm thinking for doing for the show. I'm going to do these two problems. You said we were going to do these personalities. Do you want to do, because we picked people from the Dabbleverse. They said, do you want to do Rakeda and whatever? And I'll do fucking Carl and what's his name? Steel Toe. Okay, no response. I send a text and I go, hey man, just making sure, you know, we're doing the show, whatever. I'm like, do you want me to pick up, you know, normally do a thing where I pick up cue cards and people write down problems. I'm like, do you want me to do the cue card bit? Do you want me to pick that up? No response. And let's be clear, at this point I go, okay, maybe he's just pissing me, he doesn't want to talk to me. I'm gonna let it go. I don't try to contact him for 3 days. And then finally, dude, I'm about to climb in my car and drive to Vegas, and I go, you know what, man? Theoretically, this is a professional fucking thing we're doing. We're professionals. We're comedians. All I want is some sort of simple verbal confirmation like, hey, yeah, I'll see you there. I don't really want to coordinate anything with you or, you know, just wing it. Just anything to know that the show's on, whatever. Now, let's be clear. It's not like I've never talked to his wife. This is a woman who fucking Instagrams me different buffet pictures and nice. Fucking recipes. It's not like this woman is a complete stranger to me. I've been in her house every Friday for the last 3 years. I've talked to her a million times. I'm not randomly like, oh, I'm going to fuck with your wife. I'm like, ah, maybe 80s girl can just, again, they live in the same house, can go, hey, Vito just needs to know that you're going to be at the show. Can I give him a yes? That's all I wanted. And it turned into Vito's calling my wife because he wants to yell at her about Riley. I'm going, no, man, I'm just really nervous about doing a live show for people who paid thousands of dollars and we have nothing prepared. And I don't even know if you're going to be there or if the show's on or anything because you've gone completely radio silent. So at the end of the day, that's something I needed before I drove 4 hours through the desert to Vegas. And you know what I got? I got, yeah, I'm going to be in Vegas. Fuck you. And that was me going, okay, I'll drive to Vegas because I got the confirmation I needed. I don't know why it had to be a fucking put me through the ringer to get it, but all I wanted was, yeah, the show's still on. I'm pissed at you. Whatever.
2: Did you have a good time?
0: In Vegas?
2: Yeah, yeah.
0: It's been so long, I can't even remember. I had a good time doing karaoke. I know that.
2: Oh, there you go.
0: And I know, here's what I'll know, is I got a great laugh at the Carl Simpsons bit. Because at the end of the day, man, I'm there to get laughs. And I think we could have done a way better show if I had known what was going on and could have been able to coordinate. And I wasn't. So I prepared myself. I prepared video clips. I fucking called Steel Toe and I got Steel Toe to make an appearance on Hackamania. So I did it all myself. And I'm not ashamed of it. I'm not ashamed of anything that went into Hackamania because at the end of the day, I got on stage and I did a great show. And nobody can ever take that away from me. They could say, you're a spurg, you're a fucking retard. I can go, yeah, but I got on stage and I got laughs. And I got bigger laughs than a lot of the guys who are calling me a piece of shit. So I'm happy with myself. The audience was entertained. And that matters a lot more to me than guys who are going to run 2-hour streams talking about what a piece of shit I am. If I did a bad job, then I would have had a bad time at Hackamania. But I didn't.
2: What about outside of Hackamania? How are you doing? How are you doing now?
0: I got a new podcast that I'm doing with Billy the Fridge. People really like our chemistry. Comic book's about to get printed. Honestly, I've found an equilibrium. I'm making a couple connections in different spaces, business-wise. Not really that interesting to you guys, but whatever. And look, at the end of the day, I'm disappointed that I thought we had a really cool thing that we were all building each other up, that we're going to, you know, I thought this was the next big era of podcasting. But at the end of the day, it's just like an eat your own type situation where it's like, who's the guy that we are going to milk for content this week? And again, all the guys who try to milk me for content, let's be clear. I mean, Carl doesn't do the Veto fucking weekly hour, and neither is Melton, because honestly, there's not enough there. They got to keep going back to, you know, actual lolcows like fucking Stut Joe or Steel Toe. I'm just a guy trying to make people laugh, so I don't know what's so funny about it, what's so insane about Veto, but I don't know. I've never seen anybody successfully wring comedy out of it.
2: I was hoping that you'd spiral more. I was hoping that it would get real wild, like you'd end up at Dick's house.
0: My house is a mess.
2: I was hoping that you'd be like beating down his front door naked.
0: I think people really thought they could get me there. I think they thought, hey, Vito's a lol cow, and we've seen lol cows before. We can push this guy all the way. What they didn't realize is I just like sitting in my house and masturbating, and it's just fine. And playing Slay the Spire. And also, again, I'm just excited about making comedy, dude. I shot a comedy sketch with Jay Johnston. You know Jay Johnston?
2: No.
1: Of Johnson and Johnson? Yeah, he's a big...
0: He used to be on Mr. Show. He was the voice of Jimmy Pesto on Bob's Burgers until he stormed the Capitol and was depersoned by every liberal in Hollywood.
1: Hey, thank you for reporting him to the authorities like you did to the podcast that Alex Jones on.
0: I'm just saying, man, like, dude, I went out with those guys in the woods. We filmed a little sketch and I went, comedy, shit. I forgot how much fun this is. I'm really mad that I wasted so much. You know, I had my fangirls there, but.
1: Vito, can I send you a genuine invitation? And you feel free to say no, but as an olive branch, yeah. I would like for you to, if you want, come on season 3 of Battle of Douchebags as one of the guest hosts. Like John has done in the past, and you can pick 2 douchebags of your own, and we put them head to head in a bracket, and you present the case with clips and arguments about why they're a douchebag, like, and at least a couple hundred people minimum will hear it. And
0: honestly, man, I love it because I appreciate you guys are like, I don't know how to put this, and I don't want to be sentimental and gay, but I meet a lot of funny people, and I feel like we're owed more than what we're getting. And I don't know who's keeping us down, but I do think that ultimately we got to be pushing each other up instead of pushing each other down, you know? Well,
1: and I think you did provide a lot of laughs just based on how you reacted to Riley trolling you, even though we were trying to convince you at the time, like, dude, don't take it so seriously. It is in a certain sense, a good thing that you took it so seriously because it made Riley's comedy work. It's kind of like,
0: well, let's put it, if like, it worked
1: straight,
0: if it made great comedy, argument I'm going to make.
1: Which one that was that you're the,
0: Laurel Hardy was the fat guy and the skinny guy and they wore bowler hats. If it made for great comedy, then Vito made for great comedy.
1: We all laughed a lot listening to the phone call that just is inherently funny that both sides were secretly recording. That in itself is funny. But if you would have, if you would have played it off,
0: I only started recording after he said he was coming to my house.
1: If you would have played it off like it was no big deal, then it would have stopped there. Nothing would have happened, and it wouldn't have been that funny at all. So, in a certain sense, you did the right thing by providing so many people so many entertainment and making Dick and Carl and all these guys flabbergasted, EBS flabbergasted that you were handling it the way you were. It wouldn't have been.
0: Well, I genuinely thought he was. I genuinely thought he was coming to my house.
1: Even though all of us were on stream telling you. The only way he's going to come to your house is if you keep reacting to it like this. Even though all of us were telling you that at the time, you still
0: I don't know if that was true, man. I think at some point he would have. I think at some point Riley again. Eric July. Listen to me. Eric July never said, "Hey, don't come to my house. Leave my house alone." And Riley still went to his fucking house. So I feel like at some point Riley would have said,
1: house?
0: "Doesn't matter, man. I just really have a problem with that." Don't film content at people's houses.
1: Well, you're
0: there smoking cigarette and chew bubble gum. I still think it's over the line. That's a very personal boundary for me. Like,
1: you're
0: invited internet,
1: anytime, any place to come to my house
0: that's
1: and
0: fine.
1: Film content with me, unless my kid is home, then it's.
0: And I've told people,
1: see if my kid's home, when you come over, I'm calling the cops. I'm sorry.
0: I've told people if you're on the public street, there's nothing I can do. If you want to troll me from a public street, that's fine. The second you step foot on my property, I got a big problem with it.
1: Yeah, in fact, I could clip you. I think I could probably get 100 different sound drops of you saying that exact same thing. Probably 1,000 if I had enough time. So yes,
0: honestly, my consistency is one of my most proudest traits. I don't contradict myself.
2: Do you still think there's a chance that you murdered Dick and an 80s girl and their baby and yourself at the same time?
0: I will not murder Dick. I'm not going to speculate on what's going on with Dick in his life, you know. But
2: I'm not asking you to speculate. I was wondering if you were just like if we were still close to, you know, possibly a murder suicide.
0: I think two boats. What's two ships passing the night, and neither the captain's on one and the sailors on the other, and they nod.
1: Listen, hey, so if
0: they silently pass.
1: This is a question to everybody, including Vito, and Spencer and John. What is the likelihood of what's the consensus here of did Vito cause Dick's tinnitus? Because it's a non-zero chance, in my opinion.
0: He seems to think I caused it, but I think
2: it's 100% chance.
0: This is a guy who goes to Burning Man and imbibes various substances. I would hope that's more responsible than me being in a pie on a microphone across from him.
1: On a serious note, I think it's very likely that it could. I don't know how many guns he shoots at the range, but I know I had tinnitus for like a week and was freaked out because it was right when it was going on with Dick after I shot shot guns out in the woods without
0: any
1: protection.
0: I don't know if he shoots a lot. I mean, I know he's gone shooting. Yeah,
1: but I know for a fact that and I always made fun of the nerds wearing ear protection at concerts. But if you go to a lot of concerts and raves, like Dick, I know has, that can really, I mean that.
0: Yeah, I think I had mentioned that. I said, like, do you think it's like all the concerts and shit you go to? But I think he shot it down. He's like, no, no, it's not that. So I don't know what it is.
1: Well, it was. I mean, if it's not that, it was definitely you.
0: I don't think I'm that fucking loud, man. I'll say this.
1: It's a psychological thing. It's more like what you do to the psyche, you know?
0: I don't know, man. I've always been scared of getting tinnitus. It sounds terrifying. And the way he's, you know, even now he's posting on Twitter going, hey, has anyone tried stem cells? Like, he's still trying to figure out what the fuck to do about it. So it's obviously a very real thing.
1: I think of any medical condition, it's in like the very top percentiles of suicide rates. So yeah, it's.
0: Oh yeah, dude. People just fucking, you know, and the stories are horrible. Like the suicide note is a guy and the suicide note just says, I shouldn't have stood so close to those fucking speakers. I can't take it anymore. And you're like, holy shit, what the fuck? That is horrifying.
1: If you'll allow me to give you another compliment, Vito, if I did have full-blown tinnitus and I had to have a choice between hanging out and listening to the laugh of you or hanging out and listening to the laugh of Bert Kreischer on a regular basis, it's a close match, but I would choose you over Bert. So,
0: isn't Bert Kreischer another guy who just furious that he got fucking famous for no reason? He's not funny at all.
1: Carl, Larry Blydner, and I did a whole show about how Bert is way in over his head, and he's not a bad guy, but he really, somebody's going to kill him if he doesn't get out of that position he's in. He's got to lay his head low.
0: Yeah.
1: And he's done more incestual pedophilic shit than you because he posts videos of his prepubescent daughters in swimwear all the time on Instagram. And it's like, Red Bar's pointed this out, but it's like, if you're posting it on there, somebody's zooming in, you know?
0: So here's my great depression and my great positivity. I don't know how I phrase it. My great depression is we've lost a generation of comedy. Is that after Anthony Cumia got fired for saying a black woman punched him in the face.
1: He bites.
0: And was acting like an animal. And I don't know if that's the exact start of it, but it's definitely a symptom. We lost a generation of comedy, like a decade plus of Hollywood and comedy clubs and whatever else being like, well, we got enough white comics. You know, we're going to give a special to this disabled Asian woman. We're going to give a special to fucking Tig Notaro or whatever the fuck. So that's my great depression. My great optimism is we're entering an era of independent creation that...
1: Haven't we been in that era?
0: I think AI is going to turn a lot of things on its head that people are not understanding. You've been playing with AI at all?
1: I mean, yeah, not in any way that's meaningful. It's like, it's kind of.
0: So at this point, if you gave me a month, if you gave me a month, I could come back to you with a 30-minute animated pilot, and like that's where we're at. And it would not even look like total dog shit. It would look kind of like dog shit, but it wouldn't look like total dog shit. We're also seeing the pipeline, you know, the pipeline was always, hey, how come none of these YouTube guys ever make it in Hollywood? And now we're seeing YouTube guys becoming big Hollywood filmmakers. We're seeing animated projects like Digital Circus, Has-Been Hotel coming out of YouTube. Like,
1: who gives a fuck about any of this? We're talking about douchebag. Listen, Vito, are you coming in on season three and bringing two douchebags and presenting them? Yes or yes?
0: I'll do that. How does the show go? You talk about douchebags?
1: We do a bracket. It's got you. People vote when they're listening live, and you present your clips. You get 5 minutes to present your argument with clips, and then there's 2.5 minutes for everybody listening to vote. And then it's
0: what's the name of the show?
1: It's shitmyass.com, but it's Battle of the Douchebags. And Larry Blydner's done it. John Breaks Bad News has done it. Rob Dew of Infowars has done it. Spencer here has done it.
0: I'm just warning you that I've been planning a podcast with a very similar format. So I'm just letting you know.
1: Well, we've been doing this for 5 years now, or 4 years.
0: So. Right, well, then I am ripping you off.
1: Well, that's fine. That's fine. You didn't know about it. But if you do rip, and you have permission to rip off the format, but that you definitely, if you rip it off,
0: I'll try not to rip it off.
1: If you rip it off, you definitely have to come on as a guest at bare minimum.
0: If I rip it off, I'll have you guys come on. How's that?
1: That's fair.
0: And yeah, I will definitely come on as a guest anytime.
1: Okay.
0: Look, now, we got to stay optimistic.
1: This I mean, at a certain point, this call is going to be just as long as the episode. So we do have to wrap it up. And I'll let you say a final piece, and I'll let John and Spencer both maybe ask some questions, because I was Mike Hoggan for a while, and I apologize for that. It's just you got me very worked up.
3: All right.
1: But
3: I'll make a final statement.
1: But
3: peace and love in 2026. I love everyone.
1: Okay, Ringo.
3: I love Dick Masterson. I love Riley. I love Mitt Sally.
1: I said you could make a final piece, but not right now. I'm trying to.
3: If I was going to rape Mint Salad, it would be a kind and loving rape.
1: It is really nice to hear you say, I want to rape Mint Salad, without it being bleeped out like all the clips were during the episode.
3: Thank you.
2: Sorry.
3: All right, thank you. Good talking to you, man.
1: No, wait.
2: Wait, hold on. I have a question. I have one question.
3: I know. I'm not leaving yet. I'm not leaving, Billy.
2: Okay. What are your porn search terms? Leaving.
3: What are my go-tos?
2: Yeah.
1: This might be.
3: Well, I like the trans stuff lately, because they're nuts. The trans girls are crazy.
1: Okay, then why the fuck did you report Alex Jones?
3: I didn't report Alex Jones.
1: It was just report people from having Alex Jones on. Is that true? I think that is true, right? Didn't he get caught with T porn on his phone?
3: He had it in his like search history. Yeah,
1: I was doing Ladyboy research. I'm not into that.
3: You know what I've been liking is there's like these videos where it's like a big fat Latina chick and like a skinny Latina chick who's like you know, and then the fat one just starts making out, but it's disgusting.
1: Now, is this a joke like your pedophilic jokes, or are you serious right now?
3: No, this is like really hot. I don't know why. I came up on YouTube when I was just like, you know how like a playlist will just start playing? And then all of a sudden, there's just a playlist, and it's just Chinese music just going, and then fucking Latina women just fucking making out as aggressively as I've ever seen in my life. I was like, what the fuck is this? This is really hot. I like this.
1: Can you do that song again?
3: I live in basically Little China in L.A. I'm surrounded by paper lanterns and fucking dragons going down the street. The nightmare.
1: That was crazy.
2: My final question.
4: Oh. Hello, how you doing? Some rice bowl for you. Now I pull out samurai sword and kill you.
1: Okay.
2: Good clip. Vito, how do you want to die?
3: I don't want to die.
2: How do you want to die?
1: Actually, even though everybody agrees that Vito's going to die, Vito knows in his heart that everybody else is wrong and he's going to live forever.
3: Well, quantum immortality, right?
1: Bro, you're going to hell.
3: You guys know quantum immortality?
1: Is that like quantum
3: leap? That means, basically, it's the idea that all of us are immortal. Because there's an infinite number of timelines, kind of a Schrodinger's cat type situation. Is the cat alive? Is the cat dead? And in any timeline where your body would give out and your heart would explode, you just jump to the... Not a jump. It's just an instinctual shift. Yeah, to the alternate universe where
1: I actually believe that, because there's been two times where I am pretty sure I died and just woke up in another reality. Like I fell asleep after like 2 days of no sleep, taking care of a bunch of like
3: puppies,
1: and woke and I fell asleep with cruise control on, straight into the woods. Didn't have a scratch on me. So I believe there's something to that, but
3: at the same time, never met anyone who died.
1: What happens when you keep? So you just eventually you're going to get old. No matter how many times you jump timelines, are you going to just jump back to when you were? Whatever. This doesn't matter. You're going to die. Everybody's going to die.
3: Here's my hope. All right. Let's assume there's a great programmer, right?
1: Yeah, the great programmer probably doesn't want you. Never mind.
3: Let's be clear. Let's assume the great programmer has realized that he has imbued his subjects with sentience. And the great creator goes, my God, they're alive. They're real. I've created life. And he said, well, how much work would it be really for when they die? I want to keep the simulation going. It's useful for me to track it, but death needs to occur.
0: how hard is it for me when they die to transfer them over to an alternate program and let them live there in paradise forever? One line of code, two lines of code.
1: Yeah.
0: Was that a Rick and Morty?
1: I'm sure it is. Like, it's just like some sci-fi bullshit. Like, the great programmer that George Carlin did that. The great electron. It's like,
2: I just want to be beaten to death with a socket wrench.
1: Thank you, Vito. Thank you for not killing yourself. I would recommend and prescribe some self-reflection for all of us, but especially for you, so that when you meet the great programmer in the sky, he doesn't, you know, kick you back out to the nether realm in Minecraft, and you got to hang out with Jack.
0: I've reflected on everything, which is why I'm telling you guys, I know the path forward.
1: I haven't heard you admit wrong for one fucking thing, and I know maybe
0: it
1: you're
0: wouldn't
1: not wrong
0: benefit
1: for
0: anyone.
1: I know you're not wrong for all of it, but there's the zero chance that you're of all the things we brought up, you were completely in the right every time. There's a zero, like some humility.
0: I had the only thing I'll regret is that I had one chance
1: that you did. You're lucky you didn't rape myself.
0: I have no regrets for that because it would have made her a better woman. My only regret is that I wasn't able to articulate the path and convince others that there is something better. And for some, it's too late, but not for all. That's what I regret.
5: I'm glad you had fun while everyone else had to watch an adult man jerk your little boy dick off.
0: If they had believed in the path, Riley right now would not have been cuckolded and had all the shit stolen. But,
1: all right,
0: you know,
1: Vito,
0: what can you do?
1: You can't
0: save everybody.
1: In the semifinals, you tied with Dave Portnoy as the biggest douchebag of the episode, and you lost to Eminem, Slim Shady. Right. Maybe you could give a slight concession speech and before we wrap up here.
0: Maybe I'll do it in the form of a rap.
1: Yeah! Do you want me to get a beat going?
0: If you got one, yeah.
1: All right, give me a second. Okay, there's something.
0: Oh, yeah. On the show that's got the mad douchebags, bunch of motherfuckers and a bunch of fucking fags, and which one's gonna be the worst? Will it be Vito or Damien Hirst? It looks like my man Eminem coming up, getting the awards again. I can't stop, but I gotta try. Gonna be a number one bad guy next year. I'm coming back, gonna come and hit you with a big old slap. Gonna threaten worlds with a lot of rape. Gonna have some fun, get it all on tape. So come on back for next year's show. Until then, I gotta go. Let's have fun. Don't get a gun. Don't kill yourself because I'm number one.
1: That was pretty good.
0: Stay in school, kids.
1: That was better than I could have done.
0: Thank you.
2: Yeah, that was better than I thought it was going to be.
1: Yeah.
0: I tried.
1: Well, thank you, Vito.
6: Douchebag of the year.
1: Douchebag of the year. Well, you weren't really. Wait, you weren't the douchebag of the year. That was Sam Altman, but.
0: Next year, I'll get it.
1: Thank you.
0: After I climb to the top of the clock tower and kill all those fucking people. I'm going to win.
1: I think maybe we'll have a runoff election or whatever it's called when we maybe have everybody revote and we'll see if, you know, maybe.
0: I think I got it now.
1: Yeah, I think maybe, like, people, after they heard this, you might have done better in the.
0: I think the pedophilia jokes might get me there.
2: You crushed Vince McMahon.
1: Yeah.
0: Nice. Yeah, but we love Vince. He's on the, like, good douchebag list.
1: Hey. At least when you do pedophilia, unlike Vince McMahon, it's not with your own child.
0: Well, my rapes are abhorrent and appalling. His rapes are cheeky and fun.
1: Yeah, I guess so.
7: Ugh.
1: All jokes aside, and a lot of that was not jokes, I have some serious problems with how you've handled things. But like I said, it's in an internet way that makes
0: okay.
1: It's not in a criminal way. It's in a very internet way. I think you're probably not.
0: No, I mean, I know you don't understand.
1: Okay, well.
0: I know you don't understand the intricacies of it, and how could you?
1: I think you're not a pedophile. You're just a big, fat faggot. But I
0: that's correct.
1: I
0: got a new Magic the Gathering podcast available at youtube.com/draftmagic. It's called Ristic Study Hall. Guys, learn about all the newest Magic the Gathering cards from your boy Vito Giswaldi and popular rapper Billy the Fridge coming to you straight out of Seattle.
1: I like
0: that's Ristic Study Hall. Well, me and Billy might do another podcast too.
1: I'm supposed
0: too,
1: to do a collab to really like song with Billy, but last time that happened, he ended up having a heart attack or a mini heart attack. And was
0: turns
1: in the
0: out every time you want to collab with Billy the Fridge, he has a triple bypass, yeah, which makes working with
1: he
0: him
1: sent
0: a
1: me
0: challenge.
1: A picture and I was like, oh shit. And he said, it's a tough road, but we travel it, brother. And that was the last time. but yeah, Billy's cool as fuck.
0: Everyone keeps going, you guys do a podcast with Billy. I go, yeah, but is he going to be around in like 3 years? Jesus Christ, man. That guy's in the hospital like every 5 seconds.
1: He's probably sitting
7: that's
1: there thinking, I love
7: Frankie
1: doing a podcast
7: May,
1: with Vito, but is he going to be locked in prison for child rape in a couple years? Like, you know,
0: you're
1: maybe?
0: Right.
1: Yeah.
0: So there you go. We each got our own problems.
1: But yeah, thank you for being a good sport, Vito. Genuinely, I still have, like, you don't handle things well and you're a fucking idiot, but you're funny. And I am really excited to have you on Douchebags. I think you'll be great on the show. And
0: I think it'll be fun. I'm actually looking forward to it.
1: I don't know. Spencer, John, do you have any closing thoughts?
0: I'm disappointed to learn that Melton and Carl are no longer consider me their peer.
1: I like Carl. Melton, I would be too embarrassed to publicly say anything positive about.
0: What's Melton been doing? He hasn't had a show on like a million years.
1: I've never had Melton on or talked to him. I've had Carl on. But Melton,
0: I
1: it's
0: love
1: like,
0: Carl.
1: Carl's great.
0: I don't think Carl's, I don't know. I mean, Carl, you know, he hasn't, we're not like hanging out or whatever, but I don't think he like despises my guts or anything.
1: Well, I mean,
0: if he does, cool.
1: It's, he was, he had no qualms with you being banned from Hackamania. So
0: yeah, but again, he doesn't, none of these guys, bro, again, I was being harangued by those guys. Whatever.
1: Carl
0: I won't
1: said
0: get into
1: you
0: it.
1: Did what is, in his words, absolutely unforgivable and fucked up.
0: Yeah, I put on a great show. I got better laughs than half their fucking shit shows. Oh, well.
1: That does
0: you
1: count,
0: the rest
1: that
0: of
1: does
0: it.
1: Count for
0: you watch the rest of it.
1: That does count
0: did
1: for
0: I get
1: something,
0: good,
1: but it
0: did
1: doesn't...
0: I get better laughs than half the guys at fucking Hackamania?
1: Yeah, because you put in a lot of work.
0: Unforgivable that Vito showed up. They're just mad. Look, a lot of guys are mad that I'm naturally funny.
1: Yeah, sure, but that has nothing. That's completely irrelevant to the
0: effortlessly
1: topic at hand.
0: Funny.
1: Carl's
0: the
1: not
0: topic
1: mad
0: at hand
1: you
0: is
1: you
0: I
1: did.
0: Was calling
1: Carl,
0: them.
1: Carl wasn't roasting you and saying what you did was unforgivable because you did or did not do a good show at Hackamania. He was
0: a
1: saying,
0: guy said he was going to interrupt my set, and I said, "Wow, that I got to plan for that in addition to my own set. I'd rather just plan for my set."
1: Anybody listening to
0: that's
1: this right now, by the way.
0: Anybody
1: listening to this right now, by the way, I'll have the clip where Carl breaks down all of Vito's crimes when it comes to Hackamania. Since Vito didn't listen to it.
0: But he wasn't there, man.
1: Listen to it. Maybe you can hear it, too, for the first time. Maybe you learned something.
0: But I know that he doesn't. Dude, his thing is he's like, well, he's only doing that because you threatened to rape his girlfriend. I'm like, no, he did shit for like 8 months, and then I made one joke. It's always this thing where they go, well, because you said one fucked up thing, it justifies an endless shitty pile-on. And honestly, dude, posting my whole unfinished comic book to fuck with my artist and my colorist, I got emails from the people I'm making the comic with going, hey, man, I didn't really sign up for this internet shit. Like, I got people harassing me, telling me I'm a piece of shit and whatever else. And I'm like, yeah, I'm really sorry about that. Like, all I can do is tell you that, you know, unfortunately, this is what happens when I'm in a space with a bunch of guys who can't separate, you know, professional life from public shenanigans.
1: You're
0: and
1: not,
0: I love
1: dude,
0: public shenanigans.
1: Like, wait, nobody's ever going to get through to you, are they? I mean, hey, but listen, I did find the perfect Alex Jones drop from you in my list of Alex Jones drops.
8: Oh, I like my cat. Oh, I like my cat.
0: I love my cat.
1: All right, but Vito, you want the final word here, and we'll and thank you for accepting the call. Thank you for we're excited to have you on. Sorry
0: here's
1: you didn't,
0: final,
1: couldn't here, be Eminem.
0: Yeah. Here's the final word, is there's a lot of unfunny faggots who are going to tell you Vito's a bad guy. But at the end of the day, who's got them laughing?
1: Hey, whether they're laughing at you or laughing with you, they're still laughing. So thank
0: I'll
1: you, Vito.
0: I'll be appearing at Rodney's Comedy Club reading Anthony Cumia's crimes this Friday, 9 p.m.,
1: hey, maybe you can bring Cumia as one of your two douches when you come on. Thank you, Vito.
0: I don't hate Cumia.
1: Biggestproblem.show. Thank you, John.
0: No,
1: thank
0: don't
1: you,
0: go to that. Don't go to that. Don't go to that fucking show. That show's dead.
1: What is it?
0: Rhystic Study Hall.
1: I thought there was a show last week.
0: Yeah, last week.
1: Wait, what happened?
0: I mean, I don't
1: what
0: know.
1: Happened to, wait, real quick, what happened since then? Did it really die?
0: Well, we didn't do a show this week, and we didn't do a show the week before, but that was because I was filming. And the week before that, Dick couldn't do the show. So, I don't know, it's the podcast where you get one episode a month if you're lucky. We haven't done a bonus episode in 2 months, so I would not be going to Biggest Problem that show. Ristic Study Hall, however, on YouTube, if you want to talk about magic cards. I mean, I don't know. Maybe the show will come back around.
1: All right, everybody, make sure you search Vito on Kiwi Farms. Thank you, Vito.
4: You are a loser.
0: Thank you.
4: Everyone Thank hates you.
1: All right. No, and keep listening, everybody, if you can hear a bunch more of Vito. A very, very nice compilation of Vito clips. But first, you're going to hear an Eminem freestyle. Then some Vito clips, then some Dave Portnoy being a douchebag clips. So stay tuned. Thank you, Vito. I need a cigarette.
7: I need a cigarette.
0: Bye.
7: Yeah, love you. Bye.
1: I think that went pretty well. I know I talked way too much, but
9: I don't know. You carried it.
7: You're way more like you have way more opinions about that stuff than I do. I listened to it the one time, and I was like,
9: point. That was awful.
1: I just couldn't. I couldn't let it stand that you were going to call him and apologize for like the douchebag show. I was like, no. This is not what we were. We wanted to. But I did. I get once you texted me, you were doing good cop bad cop. I was like, okay. But I don't know. I mean, I was probably annoying on that, but I think I did had some good points in there.
7: No, you had some good. You had a lot of good points. No, you weren't annoying at all.
1: How long was that call?
7: I don't know.
9: Too fucking long.
1: That was over an hour. Holy shit. I was hoping for just 10 minutes. Well, 3 hours and 30 minutes to 4:45 on the time codes on the recording. So over an hour, 15 minutes that was. Holy shit.
7: I'm fucking shot, dude.

0: acting.
1: Yeah.
0: Okay. Then what happened? So let's stay in the world of overreacting.
2: What do you mean then what
0: did
2: happened?
0: Did someone tell someone that they weren't coming to Hackamania anymore?
2: That's completely unrelated to comics.
0: Did
2: stuff.
0: It happen? Did it happen on the same day?
2: Yeah.
0: It did?
2: Yeah.
0: Did I tell you that I wasn't going to Hackamania anymore?
2: No, I said I don't think I want to go to Hackamania.
0: Yeah.
2: Yeah.
0: On the same day.
2: Right.
0: And it has nothing to do with this comic shit.
2: It has nothing to do with the comic stuff.
0: Just go do a show on your own.
2: No, I
0: that
2: mean
0: you wanted to do.
2: Yeah, I really wanted to do it.
0: And you canceled it.
2: I talked to Melton and he convinced me not to cancel it.
0: But you talked to me first, right?
2: Yeah.
0: What was the thinking there?
2: I was telling you I was upset and I didn't want to do the show anymore.
0: Okay. And it had nothing to do with any of the comic
2: not
0: blocking
2: all.
0: All your friends
2: not even
0: on Twitter?
2: Not even 1%. Not even one iota.
0: Did it have anything to do with internet arguments at all?
2: No.
0: Really?
2: Internet arguments?
0: Yeah. Did it have anything to do? Did it start on Twitter? Did it have anything to do with internet arguments at all?
2: It had something with a message I got from somebody. And I said, well, if that's what's going to happen at Hackamania, I don't want to go.
0: And this is like a some kind of crazy unknown stalker?
2: When Riley sends me a message that says, I'm assault him or ruin anything he's doing.
0: Yeah, you said you're going to send him to prison.
2: I never said I was going to send him
0: to
2: prison.
0: Yeah, you did. We all heard it. You said, I'm going to send you to jail.
2: I said, if you do this thing, I will respond by calling the police.
0: I just want to know.
2: So that's just me telling him, don't do this thing.
0: I just want to know, when you agree to do a show and you pitch it for months and then you have an internet argument with someone, where the thinking jumps to, hey, I'm not doing the show anymore because I'm having another fight with Riley.
2: If
0: I'm not doing the live show anymore,
2: show.
0: So fuck everyone who bought tickets and who's flying in, I'm not going to be there.
2: If I have to risk being assaulted at the show, then I'm not going to do the show. But thankfully, Melton told me that I don't have to worry about it.
0: But you still do. You could still be assaulted.
2: Okay. So if I could still be assaulted, I'm not going to do the show.
0: I just want to know, I want to get a good understanding of where the bar is when you're starting fights online.
2: What fight did I start?
0: All this stupid comic book shit that was happening all week.
2: And I started a fight that results in someone saying they're going to assault me in Hackamania.
0: Riley. Yeah.
2: Okay, so Riley said he's going to assault me in Hackamania. I said, okay, then I don't want to do Hackamania.
0: And that's fine to you.
2: 100%. Because I'm not going to do a show where the purpose of the show is to humiliate me and assault me on
0: but
2: stage.
0: But you agreed
2: when
0: to do the show.
2: Sure. And then Melton told me that I don't have anything to worry about. And I said, okay, if you can give me that assurance, that's fine.
0: Assurance of what?
2: That I'm not going to get assaulted during the show and that nobody's going to interrupt the show. And I don't have to deal with that. I can just perform.
0: Then why did you call me about it?
2: Because I was telling you at the time, I assumed that nobody was going to care and that it would just be like, just let anything happen to you. And I was like, well, I'm not going to deal with that, so I'm just not going to go.
0: Then why did you agree to do the show in the first place?
2: Because I never thought anybody was going to say, I'm going to assault you at Hackamania.
0: But you argue with him all the time, and every time it ends in, I'm quitting. I'm not doing Hackamania anymore. Okay.
2: I don't want to do a f***ing set if part of the set is I got a plan for a guy to f*** with me. Thankfully, Melton said, don't worry about it. We got you covered. And I said, okay,
0: what
2: thanks.
0: Does that mean?
2: It means that whatever. He's going to make sure nothing happens during our set.
0: How?
2: We'll see.
0: What do you mean, we'll see?
2: I trust
0: is this
2: Melton.
0: Another secret warrant situation?
2: No, I trust Melton. He said,
0: I asked
2: we'll
0: Melton,
2: make sure nobody...
0: is Riley trespassing the casino? Like, do they have a picture of him?
2: No one is trespassing
0: is that what we're dealing
2: the casino.
0: With?
2: As long as he doesn't f*** with the f***ing show,
0: but
2: then
0: you won't
2: no
0: block
2: problem.
0: Him, will you? You won't leave that group that you're always in there arguing with him either, will you?
2: He keeps being like, comes back to being a normal guy, and I go, okay.
0: He's
2: I guess-
0: the one. Yeah, he's the one losing it.
2: How have I lost it?
0: Your comic went out. The comic preview went out. People were very negative, and then you started spinning out.
2: Spinning
0: That's what
2: out
0: happened.
2: How?
0: Arguing with people on Twitter all. Day.
2: Which was fun, and I had no problem with it. I enjoyed arguing with Frog Tony. The only thing I didn't enjoy was a guy telling me he was going to f*** up my set at Hackamania.
0: Yeah. All right. Joe Cool for 5. Hey, Rick, I emailed you. Vito's tweet of the week under the same subject line. Hopes the show is good this week.
2: I think we
0: Hot
2: got a great show.
0: Hot Fart Dingledorf for five. 3 weeks and no YOLO shirt. I just want to give you guys money. I don't think it's going to happen. The gentleman sausage.
2: Hey.
0: What?
2: How you doing?
0: No, fine.
2: Are we good?
0: Yeah, it's fine. All of this is fine.
2: Okay. Let's just do a comedy show, man.
0: Yeah, man, look, I think you're obviously dealing with something. I just can tell that all I can tell it gets to you, and it always culminates in this obsessive calling and other weird shit and quitting and shit. Quitting a show to me, 3 weeks out or whatever, is insane.
2: I didn't quit because I talked to Melton, and he gave me assurances that no one would f*** with our show.
0: This is what I got.
2: From who?
0: You.
2: Don't read my text to you.
0: Well, then, is what I'm saying true or not? Did you say you're not going or not?
2: Yeah, I said I'm not going. And then I changed my mind after talking to Melton.
0: Yeah, that's insane. That's like mental illness, dude. I'm not going to the show that I agreed to go to for months. Now I'm suddenly going again. There's something going on there.
2: Yeah, what's going on is I got assurances that no one would f*** with our show. But when
0: nuts, because that's nothing.
2: I don't want to f***ing be told, hey, there's a guy who specifically told you he's going to come and f*** up your show.
0: Yeah.
2: And there's nothing you can do about it, and you just have to wait to see what he's going to do. And I talked to Mel, and he said, don't worry, nobody's going to f*** with your show. And I said, oh, okay, that makes me feel a lot better.
0: Yeah, it's like, that's nothing. That's what's so weird about it. Melton going, don't worry. It's like, yeah, people have been telling you not to worry about this shit for years.
2: No, people have told me just let whatever happen because anything that happens to you doesn't count.
0: I don't know where you're getting. That's like weird. And then that's like a perversion of what people are saying, too. They're saying Riley's goofing around. He's just trying to fuck with you. That's it. Nothing's
2: okay.
0: going to happen.
2: Well, don't. Here's the thing.
0: I don't know what he said, but I'm sure it's just like more bullshit.
2: Telling me that you're going to risk, like, the specific phrasing was something along the lines of, now that I don't have to worry about the court case, I'm okay with risking an assault charge. I'm going to ruin Hackamania for you and everyone else.
0: Risking an assault charge. It's like, that's just Riley's stupid shtick. It's like, it's not I'm going to assault you. It's I'm going to risk an assault charge. Like, yeah, it's obviously a joke.
2: Right. I can say, okay, I understand that this is just his stupid, goofy fucking whatever, but it's still really annoying that I have to go, okay, I'm already having trouble trying to figure out exactly what we're doing at Hackamania. I don't need an extra thing of, okay, and then when Riley...
0: It's just a f***ing podcast. It would be funny if somebody interrupted it. That's why I don't understand what any of this is. It's just weird, man.
2: Because the joke isn't... Which was basically... something. Let's see. Michael Fee for five. Jesus tit slapping Christ off. Fighting about Riley. Riley isn't going to do shit, and you're both letting him ruin the biggest problem. That's how I feel. Balder for two.
0: Well, then don't cancel the f***ing show!
2: I didn't, sucker!
0: Don't... ever cancel me. Don't ever call me because of your emotions. How about that?
2: No, I'm going to call you because of my emotions.
0: Emotional.
2: I'm going to
0: do
2: it.
0: Call me.
2: I don't care. You're my comedy partner. You got to deal with it.
0: I'm not your comedy partner.
2: Oh, you are.
0: No.
2: Yes, you are.
0: No, podcast, not comedy.
2: Comedy, 100%. No. We're locked in this thing.
0: No.
2: Who's your comedy partner?
0: None. I do not want or have one.
2: Well, you're going to be forced to accept.
0: No.
2: You're going to let me into your life.
0: Podcast, that's it.
2: I think I'm going to get in there.
0: No.
2: I think I'm going to get in there.
0: No.
2: What's our next project? What are we doing?
0: Nothing.
2: What's the next thing?
0: The rock box might get made, but that's it. Maybe a t-shirt.
2: Let's see here.
1: Don't give a shit about anymore in LA. So these are jokes that Riley's making. And Vito's taking it very seriously. He rents a house somewhere and he's just like, you can't come to my house and cause damage. It's so terrible. How can you say that? Which is ridiculous. So Dick is addressing this on his show. And Riley comes over to Dick's house to talk about it with him. So this actually turns into a very long segment. I want to play you a couple highlights from this, just to show you how unhinged Vito is and how poorly he's handling this whole thing.
3: when you come to it.
4: I needed to make Riley very clear of that.
0: Okay.
4: Because Riley, I don't know exactly what he understands of what's private property and what's public property.
0: You did when he was bugging Eric July. You said it was hilarious and that everyone knows Riley's harmless and that he's just goofing around and that all Eric has to do is ignore it.
4: I said, yeah.
0: Because it's obvious.
4: I know when he's
5: He said all Eric had to do was come outside and talk to Riley with shaving cream on his shoulders.
0: Yeah, that's right.
4: I don't believe I said that.
1: So here's really the crux of the issue from Dick's perspective, and I feel for Dick Masterson because they've been going after Eric July for a long time. And the reason why they do is not so much because he wrote a shitty comic book, but because he doesn't handle the criticism well. He wants to get authorities involved. He doesn't think it's fair. Not allowed to make fun of him. He can do no wrong. And so for Vito to react this way kind of ruins the whole party for everyone. Yeah, it's a little bit hypocritical. And it also makes it, I was listening to Biggest Problem from this past Friday, and Eric July gets brought up, and Nick's like, well, we can't talk about him anymore because you're handling shit even worse. So now we can't goof on him for not handling things well. Kind of fucks it all up. And the Eric July stuff, like young Clippa, Riley, talked about going to Eric July's grandfather's grave and peeing on it or something like that. And Eric July took it super seriously and totally overreacted to it. And so they made fun of him for overreacting to this thing that didn't happen and is ridiculous anyway, even if it did.
6: Like so going to a graduation?
1: Like right. It's very similar to, you're going to go to my kid's graduation? You're going to my grandfather's grave? Just like, yeah, so what if they do? How does that affect your life? What are you talking about? Who gives a shit? And it's also a joke. It's just to get a rise out of people. That's the whole point of doing these things, to get a rise out of people.
7: Mission accomplished.
1: Yes. And so Dick is just like, dude, do you really think he's going to come to your property? This is a guy who you could hear on those phone calls. You can see from the Discord, and even Ethan was saying this. It's just like, well, yeah, it's obviously a joke. You need to calm down. You can tell the way that he's even explaining this is nonsense. But Vito just doubles and triples down on it.
0: Or in general, you think he's a threat.
4: I think that he intends to come onto my property. I don't care what he does there.
0: You just don't want him there at all.
4: I don't know if he's a threat or not. I just don't want him there at all.
5: How many ladyboys are you hiding in your house?
4: Here's the deal. I need to make this. This is a boundary I need to set for everyone. And if I say, oh, it's okay for Riley to come onto my property.
0: You never needed to say it's okay. You've just been saying this on repeat over and over and over
4: because
0: for like 24 hours.
4: Because it's becoming a bit for the show. The bit for the show is you can go.
0: It's becoming a bit that because you're reacting like this.
4: I don't want the bit to be, it's okay to go to Vito's house and fuck with his house.
0: No one has done that.
4: But they're joking about it like it's okay.
0: Riley's joking about it.
4: And other people are egging him on.
0: Well, can you blame him?
4: Okay, so the fans are egging on Riley saying, yeah, you know, fuck with his private property. It's cool. Like, you're trolling him. And I'm telling them, stay on the public street. That's it. And I have to keep saying, it. Because people keep saying, oh, Riley, you should do it. Or like, oh, yeah, you know, he's not actually
0: going to. I think you're making that up. I think you're lying about that. I think no one has told him do it.
1: Does Vito not realize this is the Streisand effect? He's repeating over and over again, don't come to my property. Yes. Don't come on my property. Should I call into the Dick Show and explain that I don't have people coming to my property either? It's
7: extremely short-sighted to think that you're only dealing with Riley when you do this on the internet. Yeah. Everybody smells blood now.
1: Right. And also, repeating it over and over again, does that enforce it more? Does that mean it only increases the chance of the people doing it because they know it's going to fuck with you and you're going to react poorly to it. How does he not know that?
7: Well, how does he not know that Riley's kidding around?
1: I know. He's being really stupid with this one. It's very embarrassing. And it's crazy because when the biggest problem was started, it was Dick and Maddox. And Maddox was the bigger celebrity of the two. And people respected Maddox, and they liked his work. And a lot of people listened to that show because of Maddox being on that. And then as time went by, Maddox showed his true colors, and we realized that he's a pussy and couldn't handle any type of criticism and responded poorly to it. And now Dick has made it his mission to expose Maddox, and we're all having a lot of fun with that. Is Vito doing the same thing? Is this like the biggest problem curse? If you're co-hosting that show with Dick, you just turn into this type of person? It's not a good look. It's a bad strategy on Vito's part. I don't know what he's thinking. He can't be this dumb, but he has to be this dumb, or he wouldn't be reacting like this.
7: Do comic books make you stupid?
1: Probably.
7: Okay.
1: But most of the things I do make me stupid too, so I can't criticize that. All right. So Vito tries to think of a thing that he's like, well, what if I said this to Riley? He would probably react the same way that I'm reacting. I don't have people on my property. He makes it very clear. I have my cats live there. I like to cuddle with my cats. I don't want people peering into the window. He has a catio. He doesn't want people checking out the catio. He makes it very clear. Don't come to my property. He's like, what if I thought up a thing that I could say to Riley that he would freak out like I'm freaking out? And I don't think this went the way that Vito was hoping that it would.
4: Hey, if I called up Riley and I said, I'm going to rape Mint, that would be like fucking horrendous. That would
0: Why?
4: Be over the...
0: It's
3: Toad. Retarded.
0: I, okay. No one. If you try to rape Mint would beat the shit out of you.
1: That's what's so funny. Vito acts like this would just be a thing that he could do. It's like, no, you couldn't. Mint would take you down, dummy. Yes. What are you talking about? Riley would laugh in your face.
7: Yeah, Riley would just be eating popcorn in the corner.
1: It's so
7: get a Mint.
1: It's so fucking stupid.
0: Did you see what she did to Ralph?
4: I don't want
0: to
4: rape Mint. Okay, that's not
0: okay. Well, then why were you saying it?
1: Yeah. Then why are you saying that? This didn't get the reaction that you were hoping for, did it? Also, Vito's trying to be an edgelord for most of his life. I should point this out. This is a very important part of the story, is that I still get grief from people for being associated with Vito because Vito joked about raping children on Twitter. And when people called him on it, he doubled down and said, no, I'm definitely going to do that. And so people like Dick Masterson and myself know that those are jokes. He's not actually doing that. But then for him to not understand that this is a joke that Riley's doing is so hypocritical, and it makes it impossible for us to defend the guy anymore. Because I do get grief with my association with Vito. When we did Hackamania, we invited Vito and Dick to Hackamania. Even Melton was getting grief for that. Like, Vito's not an easy guy to be associated with because of the shit that he says and does. And now he's being a fucking pussy like this? Unacceptable. I don't even know how to deal with it. Oh, and then I tweeted at him the other day because he wrote something about how, well, it must be easy to make money when you have Maddox and Stuttering John to clown talking about me and Dick. I'm like, you calling me a one-trick pony, motherfucker? I'm coming to your property. So I tweeted at him because how else do you respond to the guy at this point?
7: And producer Chris is going to steal up to $945 worth of shit.
1: Yes! We're going to price it out. I'll be on eBay checking it. Yeah, I'm going to go with $17 for that hammer. Okay.
6: I'll bring my axe.
1: Yes, please. We need to pillage. I think you're good at that, Lars.
6: Yes.
1: Here's the last clip I have. And this is from the Dick Show. And Dick is so annoyed with Vito because Vito is trying to project something that's happening that's not happening. And Dick's too smart for this. And so he's going to call him out on it. Dick's had people visit his house before. He's had people come to his house. He doesn't like it. He does not invite people to his house that he doesn't know. And Vic is armed. Dick is armed. So you don't want...
7: Vic is armed too.
1: Well, she's got a couple guns. So you do have to be careful with that. But this is a ridiculous thing. And I just liked Dick's reaction to it.
5: Because okay. We all know he's not going to do it.
4: Why would he not do it? He says he's going to do it.
3: It seems like a lot of effort.
0: He's going to drive 3,000 miles to do what?
4: I want to be.
1: Yeah, that's the other thing, too. They live in Kentucky. It's not like he's down the street from Vito, who lives in L.A., so it doesn't make any fucking sense.
4: Be very clear,
0: yeah.
4: Okay?
0: Yeah.
4: You don't want to set boundaries for your fans, and that's fine.
0: Oh, fuck you. What are you talking about? I don't want to set boundaries. See, this is what you do. You frame everybody's position in this way that degrades and demeans them. You have absolutely no respect for how people really feel.
4: I absolutely
0: you
4: do.
0: You come at them hard. You go, that's exactly how you've started every conversation with
4: this. You're laughing at me
0: you
4: setting
0: don't
4: a boundary.
0: Yeah, but you started with you don't like setting
4: because
0: boundaries for your fans.
4: Because
0: I absolutely set boundaries for people.
4: Why are you upset
0: why
4: that I'm doing it?
0: Why the fuck would you frame it like that?
4: Why are you upset that
0: because
4: I'm
0: you
4: setting
0: are acting
4: a boundary.
0: Like a fucking asshole
4: I'm
0: with everyone
4: setting,
0: who supported
4: I'm
0: you.
4: Setting,
0: everyone.
4: Listen to me.
0: You're lying and misrepresenting what they've said to you in private
4: not.
0: And in public.
4: I am not.
1: Patriot. I'm really glad that Dick's never gotten this upset with me.
7: I would not want to be on the business end of that shit.
1: Yeah, this is great.
7: And it sounds pretty accurate. I don't know the entire story or history of these guys, but...
1: Oh, yeah.
7: I've met Dick. I've met Vito.
1: Yeah, we've hung out with these guys. We know the deal.
7: The story's checking out.
3: Patreon.com.
4: I am not. I am not. Listen to me.
3: You fucking lied about the whole time, and now you're going to start lying about fucking me.
4: What did I lie about?
3: And I will not
4: Tell
3: let you do that.
4: What did I lie?
3: Why Mint is pissed, what Riley's intentions are, why Frog Tully's pissed.
4: Let's stop with one.
3: What Ethan Van Sciver told you.
4: Let's do one.
3: Which one?
4: Okay.
1: I love that. What did I lie about? Yeah. Rattles off four things off the top of his head. Yeah. All right, what do you want to say? What do you want to start with? Let's get into it.
7: I wanted to see how long that list was going to go.
1: Yeah, I mean, Vito interrupted him. That's why it ended where it did.
7: Let's start with one. Yeah. And we'll end with one.
1: So, yeah, I don't know what to make of this. I'm interested in what people think about this whole Vito thing. But they went out and they did Biggest Problem after this happened. They did a Biggest Problem Friday. And Dick brought up Riley and Mint and Vito just shuts down and stops talking.
7: Yeah.
1: And so Dick's just like, well, what are we doing? We're doing a comedy show and there's things I can bring up and you'll just stop talking. You're my co-host.
7: He's broken.
1: Yeah, it's bad.
8: The cunt won't even look at me.
1: Right. This is very much like an Opie and Anthony kind of falling out scenario that we're seeing right here.
9: Who are these podcasts? WATP.
10: And what if this is as good as it gets?
11: Kinnear. What if this is as good as
10: it gets? Some more of that sweaty money.
11: Well, it is as good as it gets, guys. So I look at my life. I think of, when you're young, you got big plans, right?
3: Yeah, okay.
11: Big plans. And you go, you know what? I got a plan. I'm going to keep on the track. I'm going to be a big comedian, fun time guy.
12: Hi, I'm motivational life coach Billy Wilcox here with Super Avalanche 2. This is a video game? Get my agent on the phone right now. I'm a professional life coach. Hey, look who I found. Oh, bit into a squirrel. I'm sorry, the game is not... I'm a professional life coach. This is beneath...
11: Okay. I'm gonna, you know, make movies.
13: Oh, yeah.
11: Be on the stage. I'm gonna be a great writer. You know, I'm gonna write the great American
13: legendary
11: novel. Legendary
13: right.
11: writer. And then at the end of it, you end up a guy who every day goes on Twitter and 100 people are calling you a criminal and a pedophile.
14: Good morning, Twitter. Hope you're all feeling good. Just wanted to let you guys know I'm going to shave the fuck out of Eric July. I'm going to shave you, motherfucker. I'm going to shave you.
11: And you go, well... It's not too bad, you know. I'm making money. I'm doing a podcast. That's cool. I got a comic book, you know. But it's not going to get better, you
13: right?
11: Know? Like this is the plateau, I think.
13: Oh, really?

0: I guess the point I'm trying to make is, look, I could see how things could get, like, whatever. But I'm just going to be always stuck right here, if not lower.
1: Okay.
0: You know? Like, if it goes up, it'll go up a tiny bit.
1: Yeah.
0: And the path to the ground, there's lots of room to run.
1: Okay.
0: You know?
1: Okay.
0: So, it's like, yeah, hey, it might get a little better, or I might end up in a ditch dead.
1: But that would be better in your version.
0: I would probably deal with that, okay.
2: Pete, if you want to grab the lever and go, oh, shit. I did the thing I'm not supposed to do. I don't know if I could take a nap like that, but it is crazy. Again, I'm not, like, a light dude. I'm not a lightweight fella. It's fine, though, honestly. I will say, again, this is the chair if you're very tall, heavy person. Otherwise, maybe look at one of the other models.
0: It's knowing. I don't know.
1: Is Ozempic doing this to you? It's like
0: maybe.
1: It's like
0: Ozempic's
1: suicidal
0: going
1: delusions.
0: I wonder if that's
1: grandiosity.
0: One of
1: the, is that a side effect?
0: Grandiosity. It's. I don't know what to do on this earth anymore.
1: People are telling you stuff to do every week.
0: I know.
1: You
0: gotta
1: walk,
0: they got a lot of ideas.
1: You gotta lift weights.
0: They got a lot of ideas.
1: High intensity training intervals.
0: Yeah.
3: Some nights I look into the mirror, look deep into myself, try to see what I can see. I see a man trapped within himself, the endless depth that digs down into a black core from which there is no escape. And at the bottom of that black, dark chasm, I see one beautiful, shining point of light. And that point of light is White Castle.
4: Can I get a number two? Can I make the fries loaded fries?
3: This is where I want to be. And I don't ever want to leave. I don't deserve this. I've done a lot of bad things in my life. Thank you, White Castle. You make a sinner like me feel complete again.
0: At the end of the day, look, I'm excited about that I'm making the comic. That's really good.
1: Right, right, right.
0: I guess I'm...
1: Do people get refunds if you kill yourself?
0: No. If I kill myself, all that money pays for a bronze statue of me to be mailed to my mother in a... put in her front yard. Now more and more of my followers are going to keep dying off.
1: Well, that's why you got to go get young followers, like 12, 13, and start talking to them. And

0: Never.
1: I don't want to talk to any 12 or 13 year olds.
2: It just feels like I've, you know, this is the plateau. I've hit, this is the most that Vito Gisvaldi can ever possibly achieve.
0: Yeah.
2: Is I got a pretty good podcast going.
0: Top 200, man.
2: Top 200. Feels great. It's good. It's also one of these things where I feel like a piece of shit because I go, I know there's guys who are like, mm-hmm. I would love to have a podcast and a comic book and be doing great. Or
0: right.
2: Yeah.
0: Yeah.
2: And I am, you know, that's the thing is I am satisfied. I'm satisfied. Like, if this is where it plateaus, it's like, okay.
0: Okay.
2: But knowing that this is where it stops and that it doesn't go up from here, it's a little bit of a disappointment.
0: Well, you don't know that. You're just talking yourself out.
3: Excuse me. We're trying not to have any.
4: I'm just here to say that jokes are funny, people. Dave Chappelle is a funny guy. I love Dave. I don't know why all the violence. I don't know why all the hate. I just love Dave Chappelle. Dave Chappelle.
0: Weirdly talking about expectations.
2: Anytime something starts going good,
0: God.
2: So like this earlier this week, I was so excited.
0: I feel like I'm in a teen comedy.
2: We put
0: Saving
2: up,
0: Silverman.
2: We put up the Ice on Bonus episode. Fans loved it. Okay.
0: Patreon.com/biggest problem.
2: We had Destiny on the show. Huge show.
0: Yeah.
2: Me and you did the Blue Beetle review. Nobody watched it, but people liked it, and that's what matters. And I think it did get some people to sign up for the Patreon.
0: Good.
2: And I was like, this is great. The show's going great. Me and you got a little project we're working on. Like, yeah, all right, that's great. Comic book's coming along. Okay.
0: What could possibly go wrong?
2: What could possibly go wrong? And then I go, oh, right. Literally fucking everything at any point in time. At any point in time, one of my fucking haters from this cabal of evil, nightmarish demon people can just come out and make things up about me.
0: Right.
5: And for your comic. Instead, he printed 27,000 copies. 27,000 copies. I don't know how many copies he printed this one. And this one, his big, exciting, it's only 5,000 will ever be printed. It's $100. If you don't get it now, you'll never be able to get it. He couldn't even sell out. He's got 1,000 left. He's got 1,000 of those left. So you know what happens on the secondary market? You put up your $100 foil cover. You try to get somebody to buy it. They go, I'll give you $75 for it. It's not that rare. It's not that exciting. Guys, here are the lessons. One, first of all, don't spend so much money that you make $2.3 million and you're disappointed. If you're a comic creator, if you're a small creator, you should be the happiest little boy on earth if you made $2.3 million. You should not be picking fights with people on Twitter because you're so mad that you only made $2.3 million. Eric, stop throwing your money away. So that's the first lesson, and we've talked about this. Eric, fire half your staff, shut down the warehouse. Run a lean operation, because the money runs out. There's no money. You know the American comic market. You talk about it all the time. You talk about how there's no money and everybody's bankrupt. Why did you think you would be the exception of the rule? Because you had one big campaign? You ever heard of the one-hit wonder? Okay? The money runs out. Calm the fuck down. Second of all, don't overprint. Just run a crowdfunding campaign like everybody else. It's actually fucking incredible that we live in a time where the customer trusts us enough to give us their money without the product being available. Thank you so much to everyone who's backed My Comic, Super Killer, and whatever else. You trust me to get it to you. You said, Vito, take your time, get it to me. Great. And Eric's going, no, print it ahead of time. You're nuts. We live in a time where the customer trusts us and is giving us that trust and we can deliver on it. And you think that's stupid and you just want to print extra copies so you run out? You're an idiot. Just take the fucking orders and then print to demand. So don't overprint. And also, guys, if you're a creator and you're creating collectibles, if you're creating comics, if you're creating trading cards, figurines, whatever, you can't overdo the supply. I'm a big Magic the Gathering guy, right? And right now, I'm pissed because Hasbro is just printing Magic cards. They're reprinting all these old cards. The prices are tanking. The collectors are pissed because we're like, man, I spent $50 on that card.
0: Right.
2: And whatever upward trajectory I was on.
0: That's it.
2: I don't know, man. How do I get out of this?
0: You gotta like meditate instead of being on the computer and the phone and shit all the time. You gotta get away from these people. Just get one of those boxes that locks your phone up.
2: I don't know where to go. I don't know what to do with myself. What am I gonna do? Play video games or some shit?
0: I guess. I don't know. Go outside. Just sit there outside.
2: I hate all of that. I hate all of it.
0: Than guys calling you names and shit?
2: Knowing that everyone on the internet is calling me a piece of shit, I can't just put my phone away and go, that's fine.
0: Why don't you go hang out with, like, liberal people online instead of arguing with these guys?
2: Because all my liberal friends are fucking traitors and assholes, okay? Liberals are the worst people in the fucking world.
3: Okay.
2: Okay? At least conservatives are fun.
3: Yeah.
2: Liberals, you're like, hey, can we have fun? And they'll go, no, because I saw a tweet you made, like, three years ago, and therefore you're not a good enough liberal, and we can't ever hang out again, and I have to block you, and we're not friends.
0: Mm.
2: Okay? At least conservatives go, hey, that thing you said about women's penises is hilarious.
0: Yeah.
2: Let's hang out.
0: Do you want to be in our anti-Semite group chat?
2: No,
0: not that far.
2: Yeah, not that far, but we can hang out and get
0: there's a bunch
2: beer.
0: Of cops in there. Are you sure?
2: See, that's why, man. There's nowhere for me to go.
0: Yeah.
2: There's nowhere for me to exist.
0: Why don't you do like Forrest Gump and just start running across the country?
2: I think I might go somewhere. I might take a vacation or something.
0: That's a good idea.
2: It is a good idea. I can't do it right now, though, because I got to work on the comics. So once the comics put away.
0: In, like, February?
2: Hopefully.
0: That's a long time. Maybe you should take a couple days off.
2: I might take a couple days off.
0: Just don't use your computer.
2: Based on what's going on right now, which is just, like, needlessly stressful and infuriating.
0: Yeah.
2: Yeah, maybe I'll just get in my car and just go somewhere for a couple days.
0: Take a couple days off. Just don't bring all your computer shit.
2: Yeah.
0: Look, I've been sued by a bad writer who had autism before.
2: Yeah.
0: So, who had a big audience. And all of his friends were all on board with his lawsuit at first. But
2: as time went on,
0: you just keep fighting, and eventually they start falling and saying, like, yeah, this is fucked. This is kind of fucked what you're doing.
2: So you would think that, but, I mean, Eric, like, literally DMCA-striked people for just criticizing his comic.
6: And we're going to have to get to Mr. Brick, too, by the way. Can't forget that, because he's going around striking, DMCA-striking motherfuckers left and right. He got my account on Twitter suspended until I deleted the offending remark.
7: Endless battle of striking.
6: Well,
7: so
6: let me defend him a bit, okay? And this is weird, but this post that I did is pretty it's pretty egregiously fucking bad faith.
8: Let's not give him too much credit.
6: I found where there were two pirate comic piracy websites that were both hosting ISOM number

0: CP.
1: Right.
0: And then a month before the election, through a Swiss bank account, the Chinese government sent $400 million directly to Dominion.
1: Right.
0: But yeah, I do have a nice little supercut of the media's talking points on this.
1: Well, you know,
2: sore loser, president.
0: Oh, sorry. Go ahead. My bad.
1: I'm sorry. I was just going to say that the fact of the matter is that it has already been shown and demonstrated Dominion had direct contacts with the Chinese Communist Party / government. You know, mm-hmm. to the tune of at least, as you said, $400 million. So anyway, and then you add to that the what I call the Joe and Hunter Biden Kamala Harris cabal. It's like, what in the hell is going on here? But anyway, go ahead, brother. Sorry.
0: Yeah. No, we'll come to Joe and Kamala soon enough.
2: Sore loser. President Trump casting doubt on the legitimacy of the election with no evidence.
3: I see no evidence of voter fraud.
4: There have been no irregularities.
5: Bogus allegations of voting irregularities.
6: There's no evidence.
7: No evidence whatsoever.
6: There is no evidence. This is a fantasy.
5: And they might be surprised to learn that even after her death, Deborah Jean Christensen still managed to register to vote and then cast a ballot.
8: In Antrim County, ballots were counted for Democrats that were meant for Republicans, causing a 6,000 vote swing against our candidates.
9: There are hundreds of reports of our poll watchers being intimidated and unable to do their job.
10: So $55,000 for 5,000 votes counted against eager Biden.
11: That's right.
12: To be clear, there is no evidence of widespread voter fraud. There isn't evidence of little-scale voter fraud.
5: Mr. Blaylock was a mailman for 33 years until he passed away in 2006. James Blaylock cast a ballot in last week's election.
9: Republican poll watchers were denied their legal right to monitor the election with poll workers blocking windows and padlocking doors.
13: They don't have enough GOP people in there, and they won't let us in. It's complete nonsense.
14: It was clear that Detroit city election workers were scanning and counting ballots for voters whose names did not appear in the voter rolls.
15: There is, of course, no evidence of any widespread voter fraud of any kind.
16: No evidence. None.
17: Have you seen any evidence of fraud, any irregularities even, in the vote counting in Pennsylvania?
18: No, and I think that statement is accurate.
19: They will not allow us within 30 to 100 feet to supervise the ballots being counted.
20: I have a citywide watcher certificate.
21: It's not for this location.
20: No, it's not for this location. This is the city of Philadelphia.
22: We're there, supposedly observing, but we can't see.
19: And I will tell you, there is corruption at the highest level in the city of Philadelphia.
23: Tell us how many ballots approximately went through that process that you had no chance to observe?
22: About 125,000, maybe more.
24: If the question is, are the Democrats stealing votes in Philadelphia? My answer is the Pope Catholic? We need to be very clear and precise about this. There is no evidence at all.
25: Actually, there is none. There's no evidence.
26: There's no evidence of that.
27: Absolutely no evidence.
28: Kirk Hartle said he was surprised when he found out his wife, who died in 2017, had sent in a mail-in ballot.
29: I was surprised because she passed away 3 years ago.
5: What about Linda Kessler of Nicholson, Georgia? Linda Kessler died in 2003.
30: And they mailed out the ballot and somebody took my ballot.
31: I personally dealt with Ms. Stokes. We reviewed the ballot and in our opinion, it's her signature.
32: There's no evidence of voter fraud.
33: The lack of any significant irregularities anywhere.
9: We have received over 100 incident reports of irregularities.
5: On your screen right now, you will see the names of other deceased voters. As of tonight, there aren't enough of them to alter the outcome. That could change as we learn more. But for the moment, the point is they exist. They are dead, but they voted anyway.
0: So the meme has become even Jeffrey Epstein voted for Joe Biden.
1: Well, you know, if they had it their way, I'm sure he did or would have. So, you know, it's no doubt about that. And, you know, as hilarious as this is, it's so, as you know, it is so incredibly serious. I mean, what we're talking about here, brother, is not just a matter of votes for one candidate or the other. Let me be clear. As you well know, I'm a strong supporter of President Trump. However, even if the scenario was reversed. I would be insisting that, you know, dead people cannot vote. I would be insisting that non-citizens, that they must not and cannot vote. I would be insisting that these Dominion machines be audited, every last one of them. There have already now been examples, proven examples, of many thousands of votes, okay, that were mysteriously flipped from none other than President Trump to Joe Stalin Biden. And, you know, I really think that people need to understand that we're not only talking about the integrity of the voting system, and we're not only talking about the fact that we are, well, how can I put this diplomatically? We're also talking about illegal conduct, as we heard, which you just played. And this played out all over the country, especially in the swing states. But let me say this. I believe most importantly, what we are talking about is the national security of this republic. I repeat, the national security of this republic. This is what should be deeply concerning to everyone. But of course, the quote-unquote Democrats, who are the most undemocratic mob of swine that I've seen, the Democrats, frankly, don't give a damn. So we need to fight, and fight some more.
0: Yeah, and even the handful of irregularities are just that we both brought up are, you know, a drop in the bucket of all the evidence of fraud. So,
1: well, it's the tip of the iceberg, brother.
0: You ding, know, ding, ding. Yeah.
1: 90 to 95% of an iceberg is underwater.
0: Yeah.
1: Okay. So what we're talking about is merely the tip of the iceberg. Common sense should tell people that. And, you know, you don't have to be a rocket scientist or a mathematician to figure that out. But again, I repeat, these neoliberal, smug, self-righteous, neoliberal, fascist Democrats, and I don't use the word fascist lightly, believe me. I call them fascists because their actions are fascistic. Anyway, we have got to be deeply concerned about the national security of this republic. We must not allow this to stand. We cannot and will not allow this to stand. I don't give a damn who they install. I don't care if they install Joe Stalin Biden or the black-hating Kamala Harris. What do I care? Neither one of them represent the integrity and will of the majority of people. And you know what? Even if it were not the majority, I think it is, but even if it were not, this is obviously obscene and needs to be addressed now.
0: Yet Kamala couldn't even get 2% of the vote from the Democrats.

0: families, destroying families, etc. But then add to the fact, add that to the fact that Kamala Harris is herself, how can I put this diplomatically? Well, let's say her quote unquote integrity leaves much to be desired, considering the fact that she herself during the Democrat debates strongly indicated that Joe Biden is a racist. Yet, what did she do? She turned around and, oh yes, I'll gladly be your vice president. That is not only hypocrisy, that is obscene. That shows, I mean, how more blatant can one get? But I'll leave it at that.
1: I do. I was able to find the clip I think you're referring to, hopefully, just the one when Tulsi just bodied Kamala in the debates.
2: As the elected Attorney General of California, she put over 1,500 people in jail for marijuana violations and then laughed about it when she was asked if she ever smoked marijuana. And I am proud of that work. She kept people in prison beyond their sentences to use them as cheap labor for the state of California. And I am proud of that work. Innocent people, you actually blocked evidence from being revealed that would have freed them. And I am proud of that work. And the people who suffered under your reign as prosecutor, you owe them an apology.
1: That was a little edited, but
0: No, that was the clip.
1: that
0: That
1: was
0: was
1: the
0: the
1: clip.
0: clip.
1: Yeah, no, Tulsi actually, just as a sidebar, she not only in the last week, she introduced a bill into Congress that would make it to where biological women are the only people that can compete in women's sports and vice versa, which I think is a good thing.
0: Me
1: I
0: too.
1: have no I have no problem if you identify as another gender, but when it comes to sports, especially when like fighting, like UFC, you see like a biological male beating the shit out of, women. I think I have a problem, big problem with that. But then today, Tulsi also introduced a bill to repeal the Patriot Act, and she has some support across party lines. I think Rand Paul and a couple others. I don't think that'll
0: Good.
1: go anywhere, but I like that she's trying,
0: Yeah, well, I of all the so-called Democrats, brother, the only one that I have any respect for has to be Tulsi Gabbard. Now, I'm a
1: She's
0: strong
1: great.
0: Trump supporter, but right is right and wrong is wrong. So I have to respect that woman. I really do. She calls it as it really, really is. I give her her kudos. I give her her credit. Lord knows I wish she'd become an independent or switch parties or something. But anyway, we need her just like we need Rand Paul. And we really do. It's but I guess most of all, what we really need is each other. On Twitter, and for anyone who doesn't know, they can find me on Twitter at reality underscored one, meaning the number one. But on Twitter, I see from time to time people throwing their hands up. Oh, we've lost. Oh, it's like shut up. It just get a grip. The fact of the matter is, okay, and I reminded them of the Battle of Bladensburg. Feel free to look it up. But the Battle of Bladensburg was where, and Bladensburg, as in Bladensburg, Maryland, okay, where the British colonial troops literally routed the Patriots, routed them, burned down the White House, burned it down, and other government buildings. Now, did the Patriots say, "Oh, it's over. Oh, God." No, they didn't do that. They regrouped, they came back, they fought more, and ultimately we won. All right, our country, our republic. So, with all due respect, for all those sunshine patriots out there, please go somewhere else, get a grip, please. Struggle is long and protracted, and this is extremely serious.
1: I don't know if how into the Q stuff you are, but you talk to certain people that I know, and they think, even when it was announced, although it wasn't official, the media called the election for Biden. And people I know

0: that are willing to cue were like, oh, this is all part of the plan. Dr. Steve Pachinik says that it was a sting operation, as well as other military intelligence. This was a sting operation to root out the fraud and catch them in the act. We had all the real ballots watermarked, and this is how we're going to get all the sealed indictments unsealed and do the mass arrests of the deep state and yada, yada, yada. I hope that's true, but it seems like we're running in. We're at a point now where we're running out of time for that.
1: Well, you know, bro, people need to stop coming up with BS, all right? I heard the interviews that Pachinik did, all right? And I'm saying, okay, look, dude, where are these mass arrests? And anyway,
0: right.
1: why would you even be announcing this? Let it happen. Or as the Beatles used to say, let it be, okay? Mm-hmm. With all due respect, we need to stop dealing in pipe dreams. Now, I hope it's true, too. But if it is, I don't want to hear about it. I want to see it, all right?
0: Bingo.
1: And that's the bottom line. So this is, to me, what patriots need to concentrate on. That's why patriots, too many, get sidetracked. Oh, well, this will happen. It'll happen if we make it happen. We have to make it happen. You know, only 3% of the colonists, all right, of the 13, only 3% of them actually fought the British, all right, empire. 3%. Think about that. And yet, we still won. And it was grueling. It was long. It was horrific. But you know what? That's what our struggle's about, especially when you're fighting for quote-unquote freedom, for your republic, for the integrity of the republic. That's what it's all about. We got to stop. I don't know. Sometimes I think some folks have become so brainwashed, brain dead, and just dumbed down that they keep looking for Superman. Well, we're the supermen and the superwomen. Us, we patriots. We're the ones who need to make the difference. You know, then they get all surprised about, well, the media saying, what the hell do you expect the media to say? For crying out loud. They are obviously complicit. They are obviously Biden supporters. They're not objective in any way, shape, or form. And yet, and I'm going to quote something that CNN, aka the Clinton News Network, or ABC, CBS, or MSNBC, or any of the rest of those slime vomit stream.
0: They even got news now is pretty bad.
1: Even Fox News, it exposed itself, all right? And so we need to stop, you know, being sidetracked. We should be clear and determined about what our objective is. And our objective is not to allow this coup, because that's what it is, this coup against not only the president, all right, President Trump, but first and foremost, against this republic. We must not allow this coup to stand. Very simple. And there's a lot of things we can and should be doing. And I keep saying to my brothers and sisters of all colors on Twitter, be creative. Be creative. Have we lost our creativity? Be creative. And by the way, the rhinos are now showing who they really are. Okay, great. Now we know. There's no question. No question. So, again, I get, you know, very passionate about it, but that's where I'm coming from.
0: I'd put McConnell in that category of rhino.
1: Oh, I just did a tweet today.
0: Turtle Man.
1: I just put you know, I did a tweet. I did a reply to something that he sent out, and I told him, with all due respect, sir, you are a rhino, a traitor, a betrayer of both this republic and of the president. There's no doubt about that. Stop playing these games. We're tired of the games. And that's why, because we're tired of these games, that's why the deep state, the globalists, the media, all of which are all joined together, joined at the hip, all right? That's why they hated Trump, because Trump would not play that game, or at least not to the extent that they wanted him to, so they hate him. Oh, he's a racist. is really just what the hell is Joe Biden? Ah, you know, say, give me a break. Biden talking about, you're not black if you don't vote for me. Well, that's the most racist statement I have heard in the 21st century. Sounds like it came out of the mouth of the Grand Dragon or the Imperial Wizard of the Ku Klux Klan. Okay, so we need to be real, and we can win this, and we will ultimately, however long it takes, and no matter what they do, ultimately we will win. I told someone else today, with all due respect, on Twitter, please stop laying down. Please stop saying, oh, it's over. Just stop it. That's not how you win struggles. It's long, it's protracted, and we've got work to do. Lots of it.
0: It seems like Trump is confident, or maybe at least is acting like it. It seems like he has a couple more tricks up his sleeve, I would argue.
1: Well, I don't have any doubt about that. You know, Trump is no idiot. He's never been an idiot, even though the vomit stream, lame stream, so-called mainstream media always tried to, put him to pontificate about that, saying, oh, he's this, he's not, blah, blah. Okay, yeah, I have no doubt that President Trump has some quote-unquote tricks up his sleeve. However, what I'm emphasizing is we need to have some tricks up our sleeve. And one of the biggest tricks needs to be an open trick, an open secret. We're not going to sit back and tolerate this. We're not. They need to know and know. And by they, I'm talking about the media, the deep state, the Democrats, the rhinos. They all need to know. We're not going to sit back and just allow ourselves to be steamrolled. Uh-uh. No way.
0: Yeah, well said. Going back to Biden for a second, I'm sure you heard one of the tapes that came out from the laptop of Hunter Biden's phone call, like crying about how he's under investigation and a Chinese agent that he was working with on a huge multi-million, if not billion-dollar deal, just ended up disappearing, and he's freaking out on the phone. So it's not like we have all the proof that the Bidens are heavily compromised by China, but the media, you know, for a while was saying, oh yeah, well that's like, you know, that's, there's no proof of any wrongdoing. They were just parrot what Biden already is saying. Like, any Biden gives out the talking point, or the DNC does, or whoever, and then they just repeat it word for word.
1: Yeah, that's because they're not reporters, they are repeaters. Let me say that again. They are not reporters, they are repeaters. They're not journalists, they're repeaters. They regurgitate whatever their masters put out. So, you know, this is something a person would have to be an unmitigated fool not to realize that I call him Joe Stalin Biden, but whatever. Some people call him Joe China Biden, but we can all call him what he is. He's a crook. He's a criminal. He would make the mafia, all right, green with envy. And, you know, when people say, oh, you know, well, there's no proof. There's tons of proof. I mean, my God. So those people are simply, we don't have time to pay attention to them. We know that. We need to keep pressing on, keep pressing on, keep pressing on. You know, the media, and I don't even call them, I really shouldn't call them the media, because basically all they are is the propaganda arm of the Democrat, deep state Democrats. That's all they are. They're mockingbirds. I often use that expression, the mockingbird. There's no media, okay? And they kind of remind me of, and I tweeted this a couple of weeks ago or a week or whatever. I said that they remind me of the group of people in Germany in the 1930s and 40s. And it certainly was not all Germans by any means. but they remind me of the group of German citizens who said, there are no concentration camps. No, no, no, we wouldn't do that. No, no, no, just in total freaking denial, okay? Yeah. And this is what they remind me of, you know, and it's pretty, it's not only disgusting, but it's intolerable, and most importantly, it's totally unacceptable, totally. And we have to stand up now. We keep talking about our president, and I love him, all right? He's imperfect. None of us are perfect. I have great respect and admiration for him. But we, as patriots, need to be creative and stand up, resist, and do not comply.
0: Yeah, I want to get into compliance here in a minute, because complying, I think, with these lockdowns is a big problem. But just wrapping up on the Biden thing, you probably have seen this going around on the social medias, but the supercut comparing the media's coverage of the supposed Biden wrongdoing compared to when it was announced that Biden and Hunter are under investigation. It's a pretty funny dichotomy there.
2: I just want to deal in fact, because there is so much speculation out there, and there is zero evidence that Hunter Biden or Joe Biden did anything wrong here.
3: We should note, again, you and I have said this on the air many times, there is no evidence that Joe Biden was involved in any wrongdoing.
4: Of course, I want to note that there is no evidence that Joe Biden or Hunter Biden has done anything wrong.
5: I just want to reiterate.
6: And let's be clear for the viewers.
7: There is no evidence Biden did anything wrong.
8: I'll note again, because it's important.
9: There is no, I repeat, no.
10: There is no evidence that either Biden did anything illegal.
11: There's been no evidence.
12: There was no evidence.
13: There's no evidence.
14: There is no evidence.
15: There is not an iota of evidence.
16: No evidence Biden did anything wrong.
17: There's really
18: no evidence
19: that Joe Biden
20: did anything wrong.
21: Nobody's ever accused that. I mean, there's no
22: evidence whatsoever that Joe Biden did anything
23: wrong.
24: Got that?
25: Joe Biden did nothing wrong.
26: Hunter Biden did nothing wrong.
27: Biden.
0: So then after the investigation's announced, guess who they blame it on, Larry?
1: You tell me, brother.
0: Russia.
1: Well, you know, isn't that interesting? Yeah, I've heard that. They called that Russian disinformation.
0: Yeah,
1: and,
0: I get that.
1: You know, it's if it weren't so dangerous and pathetic, it would absolutely be funny. But it's not funny. It's very serious. And again, I go back. I think that Goebbels, the former minister of propaganda of the Third Reich, I think that Goebbels would be green with envy if he were alive today and looking at the so-called U.S. media. This is beyond the pale, all right? Or as we say in the hood, is off the hook, okay? This is not, it's almost unbelievable. It's called cognizant dissonance. Okay,
0: yeah.
1: Where people, you see the evidence, you know it's there, you deny its existence, and you say, move on. We're going to move on, all right, but not in the direction that they are expecting.
0: Hell yeah.
25: Nothing wrong.
26: Hunter Biden did nothing wrong.
27: Biden's secret emails.
28: A really fishy story.
27: The Post claimed that the emails were found on a laptop computer that was brought to a repair shop in Delaware in the spring of 2019.
28: The FBI is now investigating whether those alleged Hunter Biden emails are actually connected to a larger foreign intelligence operation.
29: They may be related to a foreign intelligence operation.
30: Foreign intelligence operation.
31: Foreign intelligence.
32: Foreign intelligence.
33: Foreign intelligence operation.
27: For all we know, these emails are made up.
7: The information found on the laptop may be part of a Russian disinformation campaign.
28: Part of a Russian disinformation effort.
7: Described by many intelligence experts as having hallmarks.
34: All the hallmarks, rather.
30: All the hallmarks of a Russian.
34: Or Russian disinformation.
27: Russian disinformation.
30: Disinformation campaign.
27: This is a classic example of the right-wing media machine.
0: So they're working overtime. I don't think it's working. I think it's starting to backfire, honestly.
1: Yeah, well, it's going to continue to backfire, especially in the next, I'd say, week to 10 days, all right? It is already beginning, because you can deny, deny, deny. As Abraham Lincoln is purported to have said, you know, you can fool, you know, some of the people some of the time, but you can't fool all the people all of the time. And obviously, I'm putting that in my own quotes. But essentially, that's what he has purported to have said, and he's correct. Okay, the media, the propaganda vomit stream media is working overtime. There, but yes, I agree with you. It is backfiring, and it's going to backfire even more. All right, but again, my brother, I keep going back to us, what we need to be doing. And I expect nothing less of this vomit stream propaganda arm than to do precisely what they're doing. Think about it. Their livelihoods are on the line. All right? They would roast in hell before they told the truth. All right. And then when the truth hits them, which it really already has, but when it becomes undeniable, watch them claim, well, we didn't know. We were just doing our job. We were just, okay. They are the Goebbels. And again, I'm talking about Joseph Goebbels. They are the Goebbels.
2: I was just following orders.
1: That's right. Just following orders. All right. And, you know, this is what we the people, I don't care if we're black, white, brown, red, or yellow, stand the hell up and understand that what is at stake, all right? It's not just our lives, it's our entire republic. These people must be resisted. Not only resisted, but we've got to reverse this. And I believe we can. I really do. The power of the people. Everyday, ordinary, black, white, brown, red, yellow people. The power, and a lot of them, I admit, a lot of them are totally brainwashed, all right? But let me go back and remind you that only 3% of the colonists actually fought in the Revolutionary War. But who won? We did.
0: Damn straight. before we wrap up, talk about COVID, and not so much COVID itself, because I'm of the opinion that it was lab created and that it's not very deadly. It was just an excuse, a long planned excuse to bring in the Great Reset and all that. But I want to focus more on Trump being the hope to end. Like, regardless, if you're listening to this and you hate Trump or love Trump, I think it's fair to say that Trump is like the only option, the only hope of America not going into full on lockdown commie mode. You know, Biden's saying he's going to implement 100 days of a federal mask mandate, and I guarantee it, that's the start and not the end of it. We're going to see more and more small businesses shut down. We're going to see everything go in. Every small business, the middle class is going to continue to vanish while the Bezoses and Gates and, you know, Tim Cooks and Zuckerbergs keep getting more and more money. I think the number is American billionaires have all more than doubled their wealth under the lockdowns. Mm-hmm, so whatever you think about Trump, love him or hate him, I think he's the best chance of stopping this total crazy lockdown. Like, what's Trump always say? The cure can't be worse than the disease, referring to the lockdowns.
1: He's correct. And to me, quite frankly, from my own perspective, the fact of the look, was it okay for Nancy Pelosi? Remember how Pelosi said she was set up when she went to her hair? All right. I was set up! They took a photo of me. They shouldn't have been running those cameras. Okay, I didn't have a mask on. Okay, what the hell? You caught me, but I was set up. Or then the governor of Michigan, that woman, what's her name? Her husband,
0: and Schumer, as I call her.
1: Yeah, you got that right, and that's being diplomatic. But you know, the fact of the matter is that we're dealing with hypocrites. And I think an increasing amount, no matter what their position is or is not on the lockdowns, hey, what's good for the goose is good for the gander. Now, damn it, take it all the way across the board or back off. All right? And what they, I keep saying this, and I'm going to say it, and keep saying it, they are neoliberal fascists. They are fascists, all right? And they're functioning under they're using or utilizing the, quote, COVID-19, unquote, all right? That's what they're utilizing. Oh, we can do this, we can do that. Bandwagon, okay, then it should apply to you, too, and your families, too, all right? Not just everyday, you know, you won't do this, you know, and I do believe that if Biden or any of his other criminal friends try this, it's going to backfire like you've never seen before. 1776 all over again, but only on steroids this time.
0: I think if Biden does, and I'm not sure it's going to happen, but if Biden does somehow end up taking office, Biden Kamala, then the resistance will double or if not triple, because when your freedoms start getting visibly taken away, then more and more people are going to resist than are now. When it's not just your, you know, idiot governor. I do now, since you bring up Pelosi and all these, I've been saying send the governors to Guantanamo Bay, but since you bring up Pelosi and some of the governors, there's a supercut of that.
3: An 80-year-old part-time Napa resident called Nancy Pelosi can be seen slinking through a San Francisco hair salon. It's due to coronavirus regulations, salons in San Francisco are closed for indoor services.
5: As it turns out, it was a setup. So I take responsibility for falling for a setup. I think that that this salon owes me an apology.
6: You went to the gym yesterday and Twitter lost its mind.
11: I don't get it, but we'll move on with our lives. The gyms are all closed now, Allison.
12: I did not for a moment think there was anything problematic because I knew the dynamics. And again, I have to stay healthy so I can make the decisions for the people of the city.
0: Nobody else is allowed to stay healthy, though.
13: Did Governor Michelle Lujan Grisham play by her own rules when she ordered non-essential stores to shut down and lectured all New Mexicans to stay home, a non-essential business open so she could buy jewelry?
14: Where's the first lady? Has she engaged in non-essential travel? What is your response to people who say the stay-at-home order and non-essential travel bans aren't being abided by your family?
17: So I'm just not going to answer that question. It's inappropriate, and I find it reprehensible.
18: For New Jersey Governor Phil Murphy, letting people go to church was just too dangerous, but protesting? Fine.
19: Are you concerned about a spike in cases when you combine reopening and the protests?
20: I think you have to be, but the alternative, it's not feasible. I don't see it.
18: Certain parts of the First Amendment are better than others.
3: In Michigan, over this past weekend, Governor Gretchen Whitmer's husband decided to violate his own wife's orders by traveling across the state to use his boat. When the marina told him they could not put the boat in the water, Gretchen Whitmer's husband let them know that his wife was the governor. Don't you know who I am?
23: As you know, haircuts certainly not essential during this pandemic, unless you're the mayor of Chicago. A photo recently surfaced of Chicago Mayor Lori Lightfoot posing with a hairdresser after getting a haircut. Now, she has defended herself, saying that she needed a haircut because she is the public face of the city.
24: Debbie, getting your roots done is not
0: essential. I love the memes comparing Mayor of Chicago Lori Lightfoot to Beetlejuice, because there is a striking resemblance.
1: To put again, you're being very diplomatic. Frankly, I think that Beetlejuice is far superior. But go ahead, yeah, you know,
24: Debbie, getting your roots done is not essential.
31: The state has launched an investigation into the nail bar in Beaumont following a visit from Mayor Becky Ames. Ames said, quote, as an elected official, I am held to a higher standard. I regret my action that day. I did not intend to take personal privilege while asking others to sacrifice, and for that, I am truly remorseful.
32: You know, I went to Virginia Beach, as I just explained. I've always tried to accommodate people that want to take pictures, and I was unprepared. This is not just about me. This is about all Virginians, and it's about their public safety. And so I will continue to offer guidelines as to what's in everybody's best interest.
0: That's the worst of them right there, Governor Northam.
1: Yeah, I wonder how the blackface is doing. But go ahead.
0: Yeah. No, and then it's like Alex Jones went on that whole, it was funny, but it is a funny breakdown of a really dark thing where Governor Northam was like, well, I think this abortion bill was taken out of context because after the baby's born, you know, we keep it comfortable. We keep it comfortable. And then a decision will be made about whether or not to keep it alive. He's talking about after the baby's already born.
1: Born, right? A decision will be made to kill it. Kill it. Okay? You know, again,
0: I don't think the government should be involved.
1: Why should the governor be involved? After all, I'm just one of y'all. Yeah, I'm a fascist. Show you right. You know, of course. I mean, you know, wake up, my brothers and sisters. I don't give a damn what your color is. You dig? Wake up. Take our republic back. We will not let these neoliberal, fascist, smug, self-righteous pieces of scum take what so many people have died for, so many people have sacrificed for. I'm going to give you an example, brother. I know we might be going over time, but you can edit. But, you know, hey, you know, a couple of weeks ago, that piece of slime, Kamala Harris, had the nerve, the unmitigated audacity of an alley cat to tweet about Rosa Parks. Rosa Parks, who put her life on the line, all right? Rosa Parks, who did not get on her knees with Willie Brown. Rosa Parks, who stood tall for not just black people, but for all Americans, all right? And this piece of Kamala Harris scum, who, by the way, I don't even consider to be a black American, I will call her a nominal, I repeat, nominal black American. Why do I say that? I say that because the woman's father is Jamaican, from Jamaica. Her mama is an East Indian Hindu. And in her formative years, where was she raised? Canada.
0: Yeah.
1: In her formative years, you dig it? So, you know, let's be real. Sort of reminds me of Obama talking about he black. He wouldn't know black if it slapped him in the face. Because black is not just about color. It's about attitude. It's about experience. None of which these people, oh, they have an attitude, all right. But it's an attitude against we the people. Black, white, brown, red, yellow. Citizens. And I repeat, citizens of this country. Sorry, brother, but it's your show, but I have to say these things.
0: No, I love it. I do have a, I don't know what genius made this. I wish I could credit them, but Biden and Kamala, the whole campaign have been saying how poorly Trump handled the coronavirus outbreak, and some genius cut in their accusations of what Trump's doing with proof that Fauci was actually the one doing it.
4: He's been behind the curve from the very beginning. The very beginning.
7: This is not a major threat. This is not something that the citizens of the United States right now should be worried about.
4: And he came up with all these cockamamie notions that, you know, this is going to go away. Don't worry about it.
8: Don't worry about it. Be more concerned about influenza.
9: He praised the transparency of the Chinese government.
10: What's really a big difference with the Chinese this time now, they look like they're being quite transparent.
9: His flip-flopping on social distancing and wearing masks.
10: People should not be walking around with masks.
15: Don't worry about the coronavirus, he says. When the warm weather comes, things are going to get better.
10: We are hoping, though it may not happen, that we will see that impact of warmer weather.
16: What'd he tell us? It will go away in the warm weather.
21: I think we might get a respite with the weather.
22: For one thing I'm most concerned about, Whoopi, is misinformation. Listen to the scientists.
25: Hey, I was wrong.
0: Hey, I was wrong. I'm Dr. Well, Fauci.
1: You know what? I wish I could say that it was only misinformation, but what these fascists are putting out is disinformation. Misinformation can be either deliberate or, okay, it's not, all right? But disinformation is clearly deliberate. And this is what we're dealing. I mean, how do you control and frighten and manipulate people. You keep pushing the disinformation. You don't give any positives. Like, this is, it's like, as a proud Black American, one of the things that enrage me, all right, about so-called groups like BLM and Antifa, Klantifa, all right, they want to talk about and make hay about all the negative, anything negative that they can come up with about our country, our land, our republic, all right? But if you ask them, could you please give me some examples of the wonderful, incredible, great people of so-called color? Because I think white people have color too. I don't think they're transparent. But, you know, it's like they can't do that. They won't do that because it's all about disinformation. And I keep going back to Joseph Goebbels. That's what it's all about. So they should get, all of them, not only prison terms, but they should get the Joseph Goebbels Award. That's what
0: I can't remember who it was, Goering maybe, in the Nuremberg trials testified that the best way, they were asking him when he was being tried, like, how did you get the German people to go along with all this? And he said, it's really easy. It doesn't matter whether you're in a Nazi regime or a democracy or a monarchy or anything. It's really easy. You just have to make the public afraid enough. And COVID is definitely doing the trick for that.
1: Yeah, I agree. But the problem for them is, and I don't know if they see it yet, but they should. You think they would by now. People are getting fed up. They saying, you know what? Enough. We are fed up. We're going to die. But you know what? We're going to die on our feet. You're not going to take our livelihoods, our families, our freedoms. Screw that. Freak that. All right. And this is the neoliberal fascist Democrats have pushed the ball way across the line. All right. Which is one of the reasons I am convinced that they are working hand in glove with the deep state. They're not doing stuff incrementally. Hey, you're going to do this. It's like, excuse me, I'm what? And, you know, we need to be clear about the fact that we do not serve them. Let me repeat that. We do not serve them. They supposedly serve us. And maybe, not maybe. Definitely, they need to be taught that lesson repeatedly, okay, that they are to serve us, not we are to serve them. And so I'm gonna stop it there. But I just, brother, you know, it's I believe we are on the verge of a wonderful, well, I don't know if I call it wonderful, but at least an exciting and perilous revolution in this country. In fact, I believe it has already begun, and they're going to try to call everybody, oh, you're racist! You support Trump! Well, you know what? They can kiss my black posterior. If I'm so racist, why was I a leader in the Black Panther Party? Hello! Why did I do 10 years in prison fighting for the freedom of everybody? Why am I the only U.S. citizen and Black Panther Party veteran in history to have ever self-authored successfully a case to the U.N.? Which, by the way, I think the U.N. has become a disgusting, sickening piece of globalism. All right? But, you know, they will say anything. I remember when I was a few years ago paying more attention to Senator Rand Paul. Well, actually, it was both. But, you know, that everything I saw from the so-called liberal media, oh, he's a racist, never backed it up. But he should have said, I'm going, ain't that a blip? You of the Democrats, you founded the damn Ku Klux Klan. You were behind the lynching and Jim Crow laws in this country. And you have the unmitigated audacity to call somebody a racist. It's all a game. It's all a game. Wake up, my brothers and sisters. I don't give a damn what your color is. Wake up. Understand the game. And then, you know, and then act accordingly. And that's why I ultimately strongly believe that we are in the midst of a serious revolution. They have no, by they, let me be specific, the deep state Democrats, their allies, the technocrat fascists, they have no idea what they have unleashed. They really don't. I think they acted a wee bit prematurely. And I'm very thankful that they did.
0: Well, yeah, you're right on that. I think they had to roll out the global lockdowns ahead of schedule. And now even the UN has come out and, well, admitted 3 or 4 million excess people than normal starved to death this year because of the lockdowns. And It's next year, it's expected to be 272 million. Mm-hmm. Starved to death because of the lockdowns. And if they're even being forced to admit that, I think that means they're a little worried, they're a little scared.
1: Well, and that also means that their numbers are actually, in reality, they're minimizing those numbers. If they right. say, you know, you know, multiply it times two or three, then you might get someone. I always tell people when they read the newspapers, if they read. No, okay, I shouldn't be like that. But, you know, if you read the newspapers, okay, just reverse what they're saying and then go back and read it again. And somewhere in the middle, you just might find the truth. And that doesn't just apply to newspapers. It also applies to the television media, you know, the so-called mass media. Just reverse it, go back, and then try to read between, and then you might come somewhere to the truth. But see, that's what I'm saying. Disinformation is what this is all about. It is, with all due credit to Alex. I know some people don't like him. I don't give a damn whether you like him or not. But there's certainly one thing right about, or more than one thing, but this is right. It is an info war. It is a battle of information. Or should I say, it is a battle of information versus disinformation. So, again, I got carried away. You know how I am, bro.
2: I was eating jalapenos during the break.
0: I love Alex. He's great. Now, what you were saying about just like see what the media's saying or what the newspaper's saying and reverse it, kind of unrelated, but it made me think of it's like the media films a video of a guy shoving a dude to the ground and then dumping trash on him, and they'll rewind it and play it backwards on the news, and it looks like he's, you know, helping the guy up and then picking up a bunch of litter.
1: That's the media. That's the media. You know, that's what they do. And, you know, it's funny. It is funny, but it's deadly. And that's the kind of stuff they do. All right. And an example, like they said there was this big fire and it happened in the U.S. Come to find out it happened in another country. It wasn't even here. But they do that stuff deliberately. And not only that, no one's held accountable. They need to be held accountable. With all due respect to my dear beloved president, President Trump, it is time to take decisive, unrelenting action. You have to follow in the footsteps of the late, great Abraham Lincoln, who did what he had to do to preserve the Union and its integrity. It's got to be. So, and you know, we're not asking for millions. If we get it, that's great. But remember, 3% of the population of the colonists were the ones who directly fought in the U.S., the American, I should say, revolution. The American Revolution. Only 3%. All right?
0: Well, that's all it takes.
1: All right? Show you right. And we've already got over that. So, We need to get busy, get down, and take care of business. I don't give a damn what the CNN, ABC, CBS, who cares what they say? They are repeaters, not reporters. They are purveyors of disinformation. Come on, let's get real. Let's link up with each other. And by the way, I want to throw this out real quick. Patriots, we're all going to disagree about something. You know why? Because we're not robots like the damn Democrats, all right, and the deep state. We're going to, and we should disagree, but please, brothers and sisters, when you disagree, do like Brother Malcolm said, do it in private. Do it in private. We'll work it out, all right? But when we come out, fight, we fight as one. One fist, one struggle, one people, the American people.
0: Well said, Larry. I always love talking to you. I think the Republic's going to survive. I do think whether or not Trump prevails, we'll make it out in the end. But hopefully he'll pull it off. And like you said, I think you were dead on when you said it's up to Patriots and not – you can't trust it, trust the plan or whatever, as Q would say.
1: Yeah, well, you know, all I can say – I tell you what the plan is. The plan is rise up and be a for real patriot. Not a sunshine patriot.
0: Well, thanks again, Larry. And that's reality_1 on Twitter. And yep. I'll have your website linked. And anything else, anywhere else we can find you?
1: Well, that's the best place at the moment. I think those are the two most important places at the moment. And I want to extend my love to you and to yours. And to all the patriots of my brothers and sisters, we shall fight, we shall fight. And in Swahili, the words we say, la sima tushinde mbile shaka, it means we shall succeed without a doubt.
0: Beautiful. All right, Larry, I'll talk to you soon. Thanks again.
1: Take care, my brother. Love you. Bye-bye.
0: Love you, man.
5: All right, I'm out here in front of Max Public House, 130 Lincoln Avenue, being raided by the fucking sheriff's department, okay? This tiny little place trying to make a fucking living, okay? 350 people in an airplane, thousands of planes, okay? This close to each other. Costco's open, Home Depot, people lined up, backed up with each other. This guy can't open his fucking business. It's shame on you fucking people. Shame on everybody for letting this fucking happen. There should be 1,000 people out here right now. Well, they're getting fucking raided by the goddamn Gestapo. Tomorrow is Wednesday at 6 o'clock p.m. I want this fucking street shut down with 10,000 fucking people. Because if we don't show up and show fucking face, we're going to lose this whole fucking battle. Disgusting. You should all be fucking disgusted with yourselves. If they fear you, they won't fuck with you. You can stick your coronavirus up your ass. You can stick your coronavirus up your ass. You can stick your coronavirus. You don't get through the virus. See you.

0: Protesters have swarmed Chadstone Shopping Centre singing a John Farnham anthem to mark the third consecutive weekend of anti-lockdown rallies. As Eliza Rugg tells us, organisers are claiming the stunt as a victory because of the huge financial cost to police.
1: Taking on Victoria's lockdown laws through song.
2: Down the barrel of a gun.
1: With an out-of-time rendition of a John Farnham classic. The choir sung to shoppers at Chadstone.
3: We're having a freedom gathering, yes.
4: There are potentially far more people that will lose their lives due to the lockdown measures.
5: Freedom of speech and our human rights have been violated, and it's disgusting.
6: We have chance to turn the pages over.
7: This has gone beyond a joke. I'm a perfectly reasonable, normal person with no job now. I was a cathedral organist. That is my job. The churches are closed. The organs are shut up. We can't play. As a musician, my life is in tatters. I've got no income. I'm on universal credit now at the age of 57. My wife's a filmmaker. She hasn't got any work. We're both on universal credit. For the first time in our lives, this government have sold us down the river. And I'm coming out, firstly, because I've got nothing to do, and secondly, because I want to make a difference.

0: arbitrary and unconstitutional overreach has destroyed my career. I had a good paying career, paying my bills.
1: How quick American patriots crumbled and hid in their homes because their government told them that they should.
2: Governments love pandemics. They love pandemics for the same reason they love war. Because it gives them the ability to impose controls on the population that the population would otherwise never accept.
3: Down the barrel of a gun.
4: Me and my friend have driven up because this is so important. We are losing our freedom as all these thousands of people are here. Do you know, it's so big, I don't know how many. It must be tens of thousands. We are having our lives taken away from us. And it's all about the money. This is all about ushering in the new world order. This is all about financial enslavement.

0: businesses, and we have the right to be free.
1: They want to wipe out individuality. They want to take everyone's individuality away from us and turn us all into a collective, unquestioning whole.

to stop. How could I have predicted current events decades ago? How could Aldous Huxley have done it in the 1930s? How could George Orwell have done it in the 1940s? Simple. Current events are not random. They have not just

race, not least technologically. We now are standing at an amazing point in history where we are at a fork in the road. If we go on allowing the sand capacity to dictate our lives, this is not going to end well. But if we remember where the power is, then this can end in a dramatically short time. The power is with us.

mystery to me that all of these big important people like Bill Gates and Tony Fauci have been planning and thinking about this pandemic for decades. Planning it so that we would all be safe when the pandemic finally came. And yet, now that it's here, they don't seem to know what they're talking about. They have to change the definition of COVID on the death certificates constantly and make it look more and more dangerous. The one thing that they're good at is pumping up fear. 75 years ago, Hermann Göring testified at the Nuremberg trials. And he was asked, how did you make the German people go along with all this? And he said, it's an easy thing. It's not anything to do with Nazism. It has to do with human nature. You can do this in a Nazi regime. You can do it in a socialist regime. You can do it in a communist regime. You can do it in a monarchy and a democracy. The only thing a government needs to make people into slaves is fear.

0: In the UK, it was the first weekend when lockdown rules had been slightly relaxed. People are now allowed to meet one person from another household in an open space, as long as they stay a safe distance apart.
1: Forget physical distancing. They're fed up, bunched up, and angry at continuing orders to shut their businesses and stay home for the good of all to combat COVID-19.
2: Give me liberty or give me death.
3: You're not wearing a mask.
4: Why? No, I'm not wearing a mask.
3: Why?
4: Because I don't need a mask.
3: Why?
1: In the face of so much medical advice, we heard a lot of that. Harrisburg, Pennsylvania, this week joined a growing list of state capitals where anger at the economic shutdown is boiling over. The coronavirus threat, say many, overblown.
5: There are about as many police officers here as there are protesters, and nobody is social distancing. The government advice in the UK is to stand 2 meters apart from one another. That's about 6 feet. As you can see, people are all very close together, and none of the cops are wearing any PPE.
0: Coronavirus has killed about 40,000 people in the UK. But despite that, some protesters said they believe the disease was no worse than a common cold.
6: Can you see the police wearing gloves? Can you see them wearing masks? Where's their PPE? There's nothing at all. They know it's bull. They're just enforcing these rules, and that's in my opinion.
7: I am a free man in a free country!
0: Arrests began almost immediately.

0: Massachusetts to Kilbillies, and the excitement of The Price is Right.
1: It may be deemed inappropriate for our younger viewers.
0: Viewer discretion advised.
2: I would like, if I may, to take you on a strange journey.
3: I'll give you a choice. Either put on these glasses or start eating that trash can.
4: You maniacs! What is a man?
5: When we are successful,

0: thing about this country is if they talk about how we have freedom of choice. Mm-hmm. You know, we have freedom of choice. Yeah. Very limited. It's an important thing. Limited choice. Two political parties, essentially. Two. Big media companies, five, mm-hmm. six.
1: Max.
0: Yeah.
1: Yeah.
0: Oil companies down to three now, I think, mm-hmm. overall. Three or four. Banks, the big brokerage houses, the big accounting firms. All of the things that are important reduced in choice. Mm. Newspapers in a city, how many? Used to be three, four. Now it's one or two. They're owned by the same people, and they also own a radio station right. and a TV station. But jelly beans, yeah. 32 flavors, yeah. ice cream, all the things that don't matter. The unimportant things, a lot of choices. Yeah. You know what I say? You know what your freedom of choice is in America? Paper or plastic.
1: Yeah.
0: That's it, man. It comes down to paper or plastic, cash or charge, aisle or window, smoking or non-smoking, yeah. Coke or Pepsi. These are your choices. Everything else is kind of laid out for you. You get to do what they really want. They do what they want. The yeah. ones who own this country, they do what they want.
2: And out of the two behind the schemes you could choose from, this is the one to listen to tonight because it's episode 41 for April 19th, 2021. It's me, Lavish, and we got a special guest tonight. It's a friend and coworker from the old normal. I'd like to present Alex to everybody tonight. How's it going?
3: Oh, it's good. Thanks for the introduction.
2: Yeah. Yeah. It's been a while since we've actually conversated in person.
3: Yeah, other than a little bit here and there online, it's been like a year, so.
2: I know. Lavish, how you doing, bud?
4: No, I'm doing very swell this Monday evening. It's Bicycle Day today, which, if you didn't know, it commemorates the day that LSD was accidentally invented and consumed for the first time.
3: Tomorrow's Hitler's birthday.
4: That's right.
2: Wow.
4: That's right.
2: And it's 420. We're jam-packed full of all sorts of shit, which is actually
4: lots of activities.
2: So it's 419, right, for the LSD birthday?
4: That's right, called Bicycle Day.
2: That's interesting because we actually have a donation for tonight. A very own brand new Freaks of Hazard showed up, and it's Sir Vo at $9.99. He donated to us. We're a value for value show, so we just put this stuff out in the airwaves and hope you guys enjoy it. And if you do find yourself enjoying it, consider sending in clips, show art, music, whatever the fuck, whatever is of value to you. Support independent journalism.
4: That's right. We'll get this weird shit on the mainstream deal. I like 9.99. If you invert it, it's 6.66. I'm sure that's just a coincidence, though.
2: Oh, yeah. And speaking of synchronicities, this is the, without even thinking about it or knowing, this is the ISO that I pulled for Servo.
5: Today, a young man on acid realized that all matter is merely energy condensed to a slow vibration. That we are all one consciousness experiencing itself subjectively. There is no such thing as death. Life is only a dream, and we are the imagination of ourselves. Here's Tom with the weather.
2: So that ended up being kind of perfect.
4: Thanks, Bill.

0: Thanks, Bill. And now to the weather.
1: Now to the weather. Our tarot card for tonight from the Tarot de Marseille is the Emperor card, which is another synchronicity just right off the bat. It's stability, domineering father, power, basis for all constructions, material energy, support, influential man, power over the material world, spouse, sexual potency, head of the family, patriarchy, soothing force. And we must tear him down. And that was that. You can check out that tarot card at in our chats, behindtheschemes.com. It's the green room. Pop in there, the show notes.
0: Down with the patriarchy.
2: Okay, wait. I do have a legitimate question, though. How do you get into the show notes?
1: I'm going to actually drop them again because it won't load messages from before you joined on.
2: Oh, okay. That explains it.
1: And I got kicked out of the room, which I'm going to have to get figured out. So I'm actually having to use our Discord, which I know, Lavish, you just joined in there, but I'm thinking realistically it might be time to get rid of it as quickly as possible before.
0: Discord, you mean?
1: Yeah.
0: Discord is, I don't like Discord. I never have. I use it for some things because I have to, but if I could, I'd be on this IRC shit for everything.
1: Realistically, I just want a place where we can share links and clips and stuff, categorize them.
0: Mm-hmm.
1: So we're looking at some things with Midas, which might facilitate that. So there's always exciting shit to come.
0: Oh, yes.
1: In that regards, let's get in tonight, Alex. It's been a year since we last conversated, since we last saw each other.
2: Yeah,
1: we were still in the thralls of the pandemic.
2: Thralls.
1: Surge after surge after surge.
2: A constant surging. Remember the Sienna death counter? That was good. That was my favorite.
1: Oh, yeah. It's it just doesn't stop. Realistically, I guess I don't really know if they're still going with it or not.
2: They're not.
1: What? It's bullshit.
2: Yeah. Basically, like right after Joe Biden took office, the death counter stopped.
1: And the WHO came out and said that you got to watch the cycles that you spin up these PCR tests. And I guess we want to know, like, how much have you been paying attention, I guess, to how much have you been invested?
2: I would say one of the best parts about moving across country in the middle of a pandemic was being able to actually just kind of shut out a lot of like the news aspect. I mean, you move somewhere new, you don't know a whole lot of people. It's a lot easier to kind of continue life and businesses as usual without really having to like constantly pay attention and talk about stuff like that. So I would say that my attention to the happenings in the world is like, I'm far less informed, but it's by choice, if that makes any sense.
1: For sure.
2: You know,
1: there is just that point where it's healthier to unplug.
2: It is. And I think that's the biggest thing. It's like, you know, yeah, of course I want to be informed and know what's happening in the world, but when it's being like shoved down your brain, like crammed down you the entire time, and it's just chaotic, it's just like, it's too exhausting. Can't keep up. It just
0: never ends.
2: Yeah, exactly. It's just constant. You constantly feel like you're being bombarded, psychologically abused. So
0: yeah, I think a lot of people feel that way. Like, I think most people feel that way to some degree, some more than others.
2: Yeah, I would say some to some degree, but I kind of feel like more people are more aware of it now than maybe they had been. But, you know, I don't know, not to be like pessimistic, but I think there's a lot of people that actually just don't recognize it and don't care. Mm-hmm.
1: Or if anything, they went deeper. They approached even harder and like embraced even tighter.
0: Mm-hmm. Which is terrifying.
2: Yeah. I would say so.
0: So you moved. Do you mind me asking which direction you moved in?
2: East.
0: You moved east? Nice.
2: Yep, went east. I went east and kind of smaller town. So it's a little bit more quiet. It's nice.
0: Nice. Enjoy beautiful. It.
1: Yeah. Certainly feel like it's getting ready to pop off here again, but we ended up moving outside of, we're probably 25 minutes from downtown, half an hour to get to the uptown area.
2: Oh, so you guys in south?
1: No, it's the, it's like heading towards, St. Cloud or something.
2: Oh, okay.
1: Yeah.
2: Oh, okay. I know what you're talking about.
1: Yeah. So.
2: Well, that's nice. Moving is always fun, especially if you get out of the city a little more.
1: Yep. I think that's going to be a trend coming up over the next couple of years. Cause I mean, not only do you get I'm almost at the point where I can't help but think of it any other way than an insurgency to some degrees, but it's like a LARPing insurgency where I feel like people are trying to start a revolution, but it's just play tend to a big degree. And with the 2021 being pretty much what people wanted, I don't really see the state government standing up for much prolonged protesting like they did last year. So they'll just turn around and stamp them out and fucking, you did your thing. You did what we needed you to do. Go back home. Watch TV.
2: Yeah. I mean, that's exactly, I mean, at least that's what I see it as. It's pretty obvious that the chaos was allowed to happen to try to keep pushing, Trump out of office.
0: Exactly.
2: To stack the cards against him, so to speak. And now that he's gone, they're going to start locking the whole situation down. I mean, from what it sounds like, I mean, granted, like most of my social media is still all people within Minneapolis area. And, you know, from what I gather, it's basically military occupation right now. So, I mean, they're not going to let what happened last summer happen again.
1: Yep. Well, I guess
0: summer before it's been rioting for a little bit now. I mean, before the big mini riots, those are obviously huge, but I feel like they've been doing shit for a couple of years now. And now they can be the law and order party, just like, you know, they always said they weren't.
2: Yeah, right. The hypocrisy in the Democratic Party is so exhausting, and it totally blows my mind how people are either intentionally in denial of that or they're just like that naive. I don't know which one it is.
0: Yeah, combination of both.
2: Yeah.
1: No doubt. Well, I mean, that kind of falls right into line with some of the stuff we for sure wanted to touch on tonight. I mean, there's you got some vaccine passport. I know we were talking about back and forth, the lockdowns. There was a specific movie you had mentioned, which all of my clips that I've got are from The Hunger Games. So is there a particular direction you want to touch on first?
2: I don't know. I guess like maybe let's start with vax passports, because that actually is somebody who is looking to traveling like internationally and abroad for a number of years consecutively, like that probably would affect me the most. So maybe let's start there.
1: Yeah, well, freedom pass, what's not the love? Papers, please.
2: Yeah. I mean, it's Patriot Act 2.0. Like, if anybody, how could you not see that coming? And it's pretty ridiculous. I think Russell Brand actually probably said it best, where he's just like, you know, there's larger picture at play here. He's like, you know, what's going to happen with it's not even just about, I mean, well, we all know it's not about our health, but it's data collection, you know, besides the fact that you have all these different, less wealthy, you know, a lot of communities, more minority communities, obviously for obvious reasons, less trustworthy of the government, that aren't going to be okay with this. That's who it's going to impact the most, you know, and, you know, data collection. it's the, you know, what are you going to do with it? Okay, well, you're probably going to open up a bunch of loopholes. And now all of a sudden, all of our medical data gets to start being collected and sold to insurance companies and da-da-da-da-da. And, you know, the very people that you claim to be helping are going to be exactly the people you're going to be hurting. So, you know.
1: Oh, yeah. And that was something they touched on. There's a show that we're all kind of centered around called No Agenda. It's the only place our show is featured streaming. But they had just touched on Amazon is trying to get into the game of managing people's health. And they would have these deployable nurses that would show up at people's houses with their bags and be able to diagnose and treat.
2: What? Never heard any of that. That sounds ridiculous.
0: They've gone full Microsoft where they just want to take over the whole world. They just want to do everything.
2: Yeah.
0: You get fed through your Amazon tube. It's fucking nuts.
2: You ever remember like when you were a kid in like grade school? I mean, at least I did, where it was specifically taught in like civics or like social, you know, social science or whatever studies that America doesn't allow monopolies. You guys ever remember being taught that?
0: Oh,
2: We don't allow monopolies to happen in this country. Well, that's interesting because we're basically a country of everything it's monopolized. All that's all it is.
1: But there's a couple of choices. There's a couple of choices. Come on now.
2: Yeah.
0: Coke and Pepsi.
2: Yeah, right.
0: Both choices. We got both kinds of music here.
2: Yeah.
0: Yeah, you're right.
2: So, I mean, that's what it is. And, you know, what's interesting about the Vax Passport is it's actually not the medical industry, the one that, you know, it's not scientists and doctors pushing for a Vax Passport. It's tech companies. Big tech is pushing for that.
0: Mm-hmm.
2: So it's just kind of like, what about the science? I believe in science. Well, it's interesting how it seems to be the technology industry is the one pushing for this, not the, you know, medical science industry.
1: Oh, I lost it. Damn it.
2: What? The green room again?
1: No, I got a big old ISO board, but I lost my Shun the Non-Believer ISO. It's kind of our science is your new religion and fuck your God.
2: Science is not a religion. And
1: I would say that there's people that their approach that is. Yeah.
2: Yeah, they do. Absolutely. When you're walking around saying, I believe in science, well, the very statement of that proves that you don't understand the concept of science.
1: Oh, yeah.
2: Walking around, I believe in science. Well, no, you only believe in which science ever suits your opinions.
3: Shun the non-believer.
0: Shun. You know, I just made a point. Shun. I think you just made a good point that if there was somebody walking around saying, I don't know about the science thing, that would be more scientific than saying, I believe in the science.
2: Yeah, that's more scientific than saying I believe in science.
1: Like, yeah, you've already started with a hypothesis. This may be bullshit.
0: Yeah, and then the next step would be to prove how I'm wrong on my own statement, my own hypothesis. How am I full of shit? Yeah, but no, it never goes there. The science is settled.
1: Well, I actually got some. Do you guys want to hear a little bit of David Icke talk about this very thing, a technocratic auto control? Fucking.
0: Was it from when he was on the Sir Seat Sitter's show, Abs in a Six Pack?
1: Oh, dude, Alex, one of our boys got David Icke on his show.
2: Oh yeah.
1: Yeah, these motherfuckers tear it up. There's we got Abs in a Six Pack, Bowl After Bowl, Hog Story, Fun Fact Friday, all sorts of shit.
0: There's a big lineup for these days, but yeah, we're getting some fun people to come through. We had Nick the Red interview, what's his face? John McAfee.
1: Oh yeah.
0: Yeah. We get some interesting people to flow through here sometimes.
2: John McAfee, really? Oh my gosh. That dude.
0: Yeah, dude.
1: How's that feel?
2: I didn't even think he was still in the States.
0: He wasn't. He was hiding out in like the Philippines or Indonesia or something. And he zoomed in. And then I think he was in prison like 6 months later.
1: Yeah.
2: No, the story behind, you know, sometimes it's like I read about that guy and I'm just like, how much of this is like, how much of the chaotic stories that you hear is like really truthful? And then how much of it is actually like possibly like demonized? So I don't know. Seems like a strange dude. Super eccentric, but some of the stories are so ridiculous that I'm just like, I don't know. I'm skeptical of some of it, so I don't know.
0: It's very scientific of you.
2: I know. Well, it's hard to know what to believe and not to believe anymore. I think that's, you know, by design.
0: Totally. But...
1: believe it all and deny it.
2: Yeah, right?
1: I am the contradiction.
0: Wait.
1: I want to play through some of these acts here real quick.
4: I've been saying this for decades, right? So put that in the background as I describe it. I've described this wannabe global structure as the Hunger Games society. And if people picture a pyramid, at the top of the pyramid, there's the 1%, this tiny, tiny elite with all the resources, all the control, all the wealth. And at the bottom of the pyramid is basically the rest of humanity in servitude, deprivation, and dependency upon the cult. Remember again, I've been saying this for decades and writing it in my books, not coming up with it now. Right. And between the 1% and the rest of the population is planned to be a vicious military police state to impose the will of the 1% upon the rest of the population and to stop the population challenging the 1%. And you'll see, if anyone's watched the Hunger Games trilogy, why I've called it the Hunger Games Society.
1: I mean, he probably could have came up with a more clever name, but there he is, prophesizing again.
2: Well, I mean, that's exactly what I said. My husband and I were talking and he was watching the Hunger Games and I was just like, God damn it, this movie's such a ripoff. But anyways, that's a whole different topic. But yeah, you know, I mean, what you're seeing now with the militarized policing that's been happening over the past decade, we're going into not just countrywide lockdowns, but like worldwide country lockdowns.
1: And that's super key right there. Decade, past decade.
2: Yeah, it's been happening over the past 10 years. Dude, I went up. A friend of ours had to deal with wildlife police a few weeks ago, and the dude walks up like completely decked out in like every piece of tactical gear that you could possibly have on. And I'm like, this is the wildlife police. This isn't like SWAT, but he looked like SWAT. I'm like, dude, you're around freaking busting people drinking and driving their boats and fishing.
1: Like, unless he came up on a bear that was dressed in SWAT gear by drunk, rowdy teenagers.
2: Yeah, there ain't no bear out here.
0: And even if there were, that tactical gear is not going to save you from a bear. It's going to hinder you.
2: Yeah. I'm just like, well, depending on where the bear bit you, I suppose. But
1: I see how
0: slow
1: it is.
0: You down.
2: But no, I mean. I would say that as far as like, I was pretty young when Bush was in office, you know, that was high school for me. So, I mean, I wasn't like most high schoolers, probably not really giving a shit too much what was happening in the world around me outside of high school. But, you know, I definitely, after, you know, I graduated and started paying attention, I mean, you could easily see it happening. You know, all through Obama, and it continued even with Trump, and it's going to keep continuing with Biden. It doesn't matter who's in office. That's the trend. That's what's happening. And it's totally a two-tier society. It's the, you know, the ruling class and then the rest of us peasants, where there's two sets of rules, one set for them and then one set for us. Mm-hmm. I mean, and you see that with, you know, the police brutality kind of going on. There was just like, you know, if any normal person had committed equivalent crimes that some of these politicians have committed over, you know, the past couple decades, I was like, most people would still be locked up in jail for it. So it's like, you know, with the housing crash, not a single banker went to jail for that.
1: Kind of got paid for it.
2: Yeah, and they got bailed out, and they got a nice fat retirement check for it. You know,
0: all got a little golden parachutes on their way out the door.
2: Nobody saw anything like that, and you know, it's Hunger Games. You know, with you know the lockdowns, with the pandemic, and say what you will about you know how legitimate I feel the lockdown measurement really was. It 100 years from now, we are literally at the building blocks for creating a similar situation 100 years from now. You know, that's kind of where it feels like we're heading. We're heading into a direction where like we're getting really close to there's no turning back. And that's what the vaccine passport is, in my opinion. I was like, once we go down that road, there's no going back from it.
1: Wow.
2: And future generations will... I mean, maybe for their sake, it's better that they're brainwashed into thinking that that's a good thing because it's not. And it's shameful that anybody would even be accepting that as reality.
1: Yeah, that's it. I'm fucking right on the head.
0: Yeah.
1: As far as I'm concerned, once you crack that, I mean, once you open the door, it's you ain't shutting it. And no, ain't stopping. I mean, it's going to happen. How many generations is 100 years? 2, 3?
2: Yeah.
1: Great, well, great grandkid at least, or at most.
2: Yep. I mean, even under the whole like, oh well, it's temporary. Well, the Patriot Act was supposed to be temporary too, and that shit's still going on. You know what I mean? It's never temporary. That's how they try to make an excuse to pass policies like that. They're just like, oh, it'll be temporary. It's just, you know, until things calm down. But the reality is there's never really an end to it.
1: I just thought of a great
0: more permanent than a temporary government program, right?
2: Yeah.
0: Sorry, right. What was that we were?
1: Forever wars don't start themselves.
2: Yeah, right.
0: Well, they take the Roman model of declaring emergency powers, and they just get to do whatever they want as long as they get emergency powers going.
2: Yeah.
0: Oh, Patriot Act. Oh, sorry, terrorists, emergency powers. Oh, COVID. Oh, emergency powers. You know, and then they never give them back once the emergency ends, because the emergency never does end.
2: Yeah, I thought it was I did see something like news clip recently. Biden was doing, I think, some sort of press conference, and he was talking about how the reason that we're in Afghanistan was because of 9/11. And I just like had to stop and say, have we gotten this far? To the point where like the lies are actually changing for the reason that we're in Afghanistan. Like we're actually just fabricating stuff now. Mm-hmm. Like I'm pretty sure he was in office before 9/11 happened. And from what I recall, we've been in Afghanistan since before 9/11 happened. So it's weird. Like the lies are changing. It's like changing for the new generation. It's like you have a generation of people that's dying off, and now the lies are changing to benefit whatever the hell we're doing over there. Stealing shit, basically.
0: The poppy fields. It's all about those sweet. So that ties into big pharma. Afghanistan's very important for the opium trade, the global opium trade, opiate trade.
2: Yeah. I mean, that's part of the reason that you had, you know, the opiate issue here in the U.S. It's because big pharma is just pushing doctors and pharmacists, and you know, it's all over the place. I mean, I think people really underestimate like how much power big pharma really has in this country, and they are solely the driving force behind the fact that we have no government health care. I mean, whether or not you're pro or against, the reality is like big pharma will never allow that to happen because they solely profit off of the fact that we have privatized healthcare. So
0: it's an interesting power struggle because you see socialized medicine obviously in Europe, and Europe is run by rich fat cats, and then our rich fat cats don't do that. They go the opposite way, right? So you get what, because the social system, you can profit off of that in a big way. The state can profit off of that in a big way.
2: Yeah.
0: And then with our system, it's the insurance companies that profit and the pharmaceutical companies. So I guess the corporate guys win. It's interesting to see the varying systems.
2: Well, I think that what the connection I think a lot of people are really missing is that 90, I'll be generous and I'll say only 90%, but it's probably higher than that, is that, you know, big corporations are our government. Big tech is our government. Big pharma is our government. All our majority of our politicians are bought and paid for by all these companies. Like, they're not representatives of the people. They're representatives of business interests. So the United States, I mean, it's not really a joke to say that the United States, the government of the United States, is one giant corporation.
0: Sure.
1: UCA, United Corporations of America.
2: Yeah, pretty much.
0: Mm-hmm.
2: I mean.
1: But just to watch the pharmacological warfare take on the social and technological warfare through the guise of social media, and throw in a good dash of UBI, and, you know, you create this thing where in order to get healthcare and receive any sort of aid from the government when they do lock you down, because as far as I'm concerned, we still got COVID 22, 23, 24 to look forward to all the way up to 2030, you know, whatever that next major step may be.
2: Yeah.
0: We'll have the global economy on a lifeline, just create over time that dependence, make the global population dependent on whatever their state is, you know, have no freedom to pursue your own profit, to pursue your own thing. It's a terrifying time.
2: Yeah. I mean, even buying your own land is difficult these days. I mean, you have all these, you know, I mean, I'm not really going to get into the Bill Gates and all the land he owns, maybe another conversation.
1: We've talked about that on this show. He's in the top three, right?
2: I think, yeah, he's in the top three. I think he owns the most farmland. He owns the most farmland in this country.
0: Yeah, exactly.
2: I know that, but but you have all these people like himself, all these rich people that are going around, and I'm talking like rich, like Bill Gates rich, going around and buying up all the land that they possibly can. You have all these corporations kind of where I'm at right now. You know, it's interesting to talk to some of the people that grew up out here just because there's a lot of transplants here. And, you know, they've even said, they're like, you know, and these people are in their 20s, and I'm talking to them. They're like, man, when we were kids, you know, there was so much forest area around here, and we just go, you know, take the ATVs out and go mudding. And they're like, and now everywhere that we used to hang out and, you know, have, you know, family adventures and stuff, they're like, they're all like these cheap high rise condos and apartment complexes now. It's like all this land isn't even getting sold to like the average person, you know, for residential purposes. They're getting, you know, all this land is getting sold to all these corporations to build these cheap complexes.
0: And these remote investors.
2: Yeah.
0: Yeah. That's sad.
1: Gentrification. Yes. I mean, that shit, especially Torin, there's so many spots that I've walked into and I just, it's sort of deja vu, but it's actually happened because you've two separate parts of the country, you've walked into the same area and it's the same chain. And it's supposed to look like this little upstart town, and it's just a fucking transplant. It's a carbon copy of the other place. Yeah. And there's a God. What's the one over here? I can't think of any specific ones, but especially with all the lockdowns now, I mean, who's going to buy up all the businesses that have shuttered? Only goes one direction. Exactly.
0: Fucking McDonald's will. McDonald's will buy that shit up. You'll see a McDonald's in every corner in 10 years.
2: You know, I got to say something about McDonald's, though, man. Like, it used to be, you remember when McDonald's actually used to be cheap and they had like a dollar menu?
0: Mm-hmm. Like, I remember when they were actually cheap, yeah.
2: Yeah.
0: No longer.
2: Dude, I went there. Yeah, no, they're not even cheap anymore. And it's like, it's like almost $10 for one meal. I'm just like, no. It's absolutely ridiculous.
0: A Big Mac and a Coke, it's like, okay, that'll be $10. Like, get the fuck out of here. $10.
2: I swung by there the other day and I was just like, I just usually get like one of the breakfast sandwiches if I do stop in. I was looking at the menu, I was like, oh, what's on the dollar menu? It's not even a dollar menu anymore. It's a $2-3 menu.
0: They got a $2 chuck menu now. It's fucking ridiculous. Lame. Are you okay, boobs? You right?
1: Yeah, it's gourmet. It's the Chrysler of fast food.
0: Yeah, right. I still like the Big Mac index, though, for if you ever travel, particularly abroad, and you can check. Everyone's got a McDonald's, and you can check the prices at the McDonald's, and it's a pretty good gauge on just like what the dollar value is comparative.
1: Jesus. Yeah. I didn't think that was ever going to be anything I needed in my life before, but
0: you can need the stars to navigate the seas. You need McDonald's to navigate the global economy. So there you go.
1: Alrighty then. Do y'all want to hear a little more David Icke speak on these Vax passes, Freedom Pass? What do y'all like better, Vax Pass, Freedom Pass? Papers, please.
0: The term do we prefer? Prefer?
1: Like if we were going to have to like name it like we would a demon if we were trying to capture one.
2: I have no idea. I mean, I think it's all horse shit, so I don't really care what they're called.
1: Oh, fair enough.
0: Call them light sheets, enlightened sheets.
1: Oh, like that. Light sheets.
0: Give me your light sheets.
1: I was going to suggest we just get QR codes slapped on our foreheads so that way they can scan your temperature at the same time.
0: I agree. I think the most convenient thing is just a nice barcode, you know, on the arm or on the butt.
1: Oh, the butt would be nice. The butt would be so you get that little extra bit of shame in there too. You know, it's yeah. like the great granddaddy version of taking your shoes off at the airport. Gotta drop your trowels a little bit there, sir.
0: All right. Let's see it.
1: No, wait. They can test at the same time, too. That's how it works.
0: I just like the idea that just shine it right through your pants. So they just aim the gun at your butt while you're just standing there at the airport. Hold still, sir.
1: Bend over, please. Bend over for COVID 23.
2: Have you seen that? God.
1: Wait, what?
2: Yeah, there's a movie. There's actually a movie. God, what the hell is that movie? It's about COVID-23.
1: I feel like Adam Curry was talking about it. I hadn't seen it yet, but I think we played part of the trailer and talked about it previous show. Looks pretty nutty. I mean,
2: yeah, I just was like, way to like totally manipulate and play on people's fears.
1: That in the Utopia show on Amazon, another great example. They even had the fucking disclaimer. It's like, you know, this may be triggering for some people.
2: It may be triggering for some people.
1: Paraphrasing.
0: Trauma porn. It's trauma porn. It's
2: I like science fiction. But what's sad, you know what? I really enjoy science fiction. It's like one of my favorite genres. But when it starts to feel like the real world is starting to feel like a science fiction novel, it starts to get a little freaky.
0: It's not good.
2: Yeah, because it's like, look, this is supposed to be science fiction, as in like fiction. It's not supposed to, real life is not supposed to imitate this shit, like Minority Report. That's what I feel like after Vax Passports. We're going to start having like pre-crime come up. It's like, oh, thought police. Crime.
0: Yeah.
1: Oh,
0: and those stories are supposed to teach you a lesson. That's the whole point of those stories, is that they're like, don't let this happen to you.
2: Exactly.
0: And guess what we're doing?
1: It's 9 o'clock. Do you know where your child is?
0: Oh my God, he's in bed. Sorry.
1: Yep. You just gotta plant that seed. You gotta just drop it in there, start warming people up to it. Same with the fucking space doors from Star Trek being on every target. You gotta put that shit out there so people are inspired to go and build it. It's the only way it'll work. Let's do this second David Icke clip.
4: Now this virus hoax has created that society to a massive extent, massive movement towards it in literally days, 2 weeks, 3 weeks, maybe. And again, if people think that's a coincidence, Naivety Anonymous, Life Membership. And the point being that this pyramid, this Hunger Games society, is designed to be controlled by artificial intelligence. This is what all the smart technology is about, the smart grid, the global smart grid. This is what 5G is about. They have to have 5G level of communication for this AI global grid to function. And psychopaths like Elon Musk will absolutely know that. So will psychopaths like Bill Gates. It's not even a fascistic state, although it is experienced like that. It's not a communist state, though it is experienced like that. It's a technocratic state, a technocracy. And a technocracy is defined as a society that is not run by elected people. That's all gone. They want that gone. But run by technocrats, dark suits, bureaucrats, scientists, engineers, etc., to run the system using AI. And this combination now, as again, all this is in my books years and years and years back, this combination now of more and more jobs being taken by AI, we haven't seen nothing yet, and this Armageddon of unemployment around the world as a result of this hoax has created a situation where the population has no income. And something I've been writing about for years is that what was meant to happen is now happening in this Hunger Games society, is that the population is given a, quote, guaranteed income, which is a pittance, by the state, the 1%, the technocracy.
1: The one thing that I was really surprised that they were able to pull off is keeping so many live performances shut down for a full year. I guess I didn't really expect for them to go for the circus part of the bread and circus. I mean, the small businesses being shuttered for sure. I mean, that Larry show, dude, Sir Seat Sitter, I went and checked that out, by the way, and I'll make this reference known at a later point in the show, but that Larry show, his last episode, he's got this crazy tale of a restaurant that was fully stamped down by the city council. I mean, they ended up fining him, padlocking his door, boarding up his door and dropping a ton of sandbags, and then arresting him for pulling the sandbags away because he was just trying to open his place up in Burbank, California. Open his patio up to get some business going, and they ended up arresting him and installing a fucking wire fence around the thing, drop the post into the concrete, went the whole nine yards.
0: Jesus.
1: Yeah. It's fucked.
0: Well, like, this is for your own good, sir. Sorry.
2: Well, what's really interesting, it will be interesting to see what kind of comes out of some of these small business owners, you know, because I know like in LA, the restaurant, the whatever, it's not the union, but it's just like, you know, the restaurant organization that everybody's kind of part of the member of or whatever, lobbyist group. But, you know, they started filing massive lawsuits. They're like, this isn't law. There is no law passed here. What you're doing is illegal.
1: Yep.
2: And it was mandates. And it was interesting once the recall Newsom stuff started to come up, how quickly everything started to reopen.
0: Oh, yeah.
2: So, which I kind of wonder what happened. Somehow that flopped. That douche.
0: That guy's in power, not because he was elected in, but because his family is one of the richest, most powerful families.
2: Well, his aunt is Nancy Pelosi.
0: Yeah, it's all a big... I mean, it's a big club. We ain't in it.
2: And that well, that's most people. Politicians.
0: Yeah.
2: Yeah. But, I mean, that's most politicians. I mean, that's the entire state of California, in my opinion. There's not a single politician in office in California, whether it's federal or state, that's not there because their family had money and ties, and it's all exactly. Networking. They, you know, you can't sit there and not a single person can genuinely explain to me how Nancy Pelosi and Maxine Waters have managed to keep getting reelected in office longer than any of us have been
0: and
2: alive.
0: Feinstein and...
2: Oh, yeah, Feinstein. Oh, I forgot about her. Chuck Schumer.
0: Gee, people forget about Feinstein all day long, but I don't. Feinstein...
2: That woman needs to probably just retire. They all do. It's like you guys have all been in these positions longer than some of us have even been alive.
0: Yeah.
2: Like, you're not even relevant anymore. You're just there to, like, keep the money going in the same families.
0: Well, and you don't know actually how the world works. You're still operating in this different time and place. You haven't actually worked in the real world, a real job, you know, for 40 years. And before that, you were in school for 30 years. You know, you haven't done anything. You need to go. Yeah. You need to let competent people run the country, please. We're begging you.
2: Well, it's like when the Nancy Antoinette shit was coming out and she's like, oh, this is the interview. And she's like, this is how I'm coping with lockdown. You know, we just had our fridge restocked. She's got like two $30,000 refrigerators next to each other. And she's got probably a couple grand worth of ice cream. She's like, we just got all our favorite flavors of ice cream. I'm like, you have more ice cream in your fridge. The ice cream in your fridge alone is like worth months of groceries for most people, lady.
1: Mm-hmm. It's not like, the only thing that she keeps in her freezer.
2: Yeah, it's like your fridge is like worth like a quarter of some people's homes. Like, yeah. You know, it's like you are so out of touch. It's unbelievable.
0: Yeah. Mm-hmm. And they just have dummy money. Some people just, there's just so much freaking money in the world. It blows my mind.
2: Yeah.
0: People operate in this world that just have so much money, way too much money. That's the way it is.
2: Yeah.
1: She just keeps clones of herself hanging up on meat hooks in the freezer, and she just drinks off of them for eternal life. And that's how she keeps her power. Politics.
0: We're talking about the technocracy.
2: Yeah.
0: I've seen Larry Ellison in person. Larry Ellison being the CEO of Oracle and a very wealthy, very powerful technocrat type of guy. And he built this tennis arena down in Palm Springs. And he goes down there, and I swear to God, he's cloned his girlfriend. He's got this girlfriend, and he'll be at the tennis thing with the girl, but then his girlfriend will also be at another court, and she'll be in Europe. So I swear to God, and it's all the same time, the same week.
2: Well, I just pulled them up so I could see who you're talking about. That dude is like, probably got like at least like, you know, $50,000 worth of plastic surgery done. Jesus Christ.
0: Oh, at least you gotta say like $1 million. Let's just say $1 million.
2: His face is like, it's just like there's not a single wrinkle on his face. It's like,
0: ew.
1: Hey, that would be a cool dive, is looking at the getting plastic surgery or Botox and freezing your facial expressions, and then you can't feel those emotions anymore.
0: Nancy.
1: Yeah.
2: Yeah.
0: But hey. Yeah. No, we're not here to kink shame, so no kink shaming on this show.
1: Yes, that would be the antithesis of what we're here to do. Speaking of kinky real quick, you know what we forgot to plug? Well, other than that, it's our creep phone.
0: You
1: should call in at 612-263-7999 or 612-263-SEXY and leave a scream mail. Alex, do you want to get in on some of this? You want to check one out?
2: Yeah, sure.
0: Good brand new scream voicemail, and we just opened it. It's brand new. It's fresh out of the oven.
1: Let's see. Is this the button? Yeah, that one.
0: Yeah.
1: All right. Let's see. Here's our first one. As it loads.

0: That was kind of impressive.
1: I like that. It's definitely a spirit of some capacity descending, or maybe it's the ghost of an old ass ambulance. You know, it's got that sort of siren feel to it for sure.
0: Kind of sounded like one of those crazy huskies.
2: Oh.
0: That just like doesn't want to do what it's told.
1: Yeah.
2: Oh, those rebellious huskies.
1: We actually got a couple. Let's do another one. Nope, not that one. This one.
2: Nice.
1: Raspy.
2: Yeah. That one had range.
1: It feels like they were kind of like, I don't know, in a portal back away from their creep phone.
0: It did sound kind of like they got sucked into a portal or something.
1: Yeah. Mm. Or maybe, no, I was going to say flush, but there was no like swirling sound. So whatever it was happened quick.
2: Oh, just an ethereal pull.
1: Yeah, just like but the reverse of that.
2: Yes.
1: It's like a suction type deal.
2: The eldritch suction, yes. Yes. You know what I'm talking about.
1: And I was shown eternal suction and madness.
2: The Dyson vacuum. Now on sale.
1: The Eldritch Dyson.
2: Eternal suction. Eternal suction. Okay, anyway. Thank you.
1: Oh, that's amazing. It's good shit. Oh, I like that. This is a good idea. Let's keep the scream phone going. That was 612-263-7999. Where were we? We got a couple more David Icke. Okay, so I watched Hunger Games for the first time today.
3: For the first time?
1: For the very first time. I've never seen it, never read the books.
2: The Hunger Games. You've never seen it before?
1: Correct.
2: Neither have I.
1: Oh, shit.
3: Oh.
2: I'm so glad that you watched it.
1: It was okay. I mean,
2: I watched the first one.
1: Hmm.
2: And I know the gist. And I think I know what it references too. You're saying it's a ripoff, right, Alex? Like
0: it is a ripoff of something. It's totally a ripoff. It's a ripoff of a Japanese author, Battle Royale, which I mean, so the general concept of putting all these people into, you know, this island essentially to kill each other to the death with like one person surviving. They get to walk away from the situation. It's like verbatim a ripoff from Battle Royale. Mm-hmm. The book was written, I think it was like, oh no, almost like 10 years before Hunger Games was written. And it's just really interesting that nobody has ever said anything about it. I was like, how could you, I mean, it's straight up a ripoff.
2: Battle Royale, isn't it an old Japanese film where they're like school kids that are chopping each other's heads off?
0: Yeah, but...
2: Is that the same one?
0: It's by force, though, yeah. I mean, it's the same... The concept is the same where, you know, you kind of luck of the draw where all this... Mm-hmm. All the high school classes in Japan are all put into, like, you know... A hat, essentially.
2: It's a lottery, and you get
0: every year. Like one class gets, one class gets chosen as the lottery, and you have to basically fight to the death, kind of deal. But you know, it's the same thing where it's like everybody kind of slowly picks each other off, and you know, it's like an authoritarian government that is, you know, decided to do this for entertainment purposes, you know, of the ruling class, kind of deal. But you know, it was a book before a movie. So, but the book was written. God, when was the book written? I can't even remember.
1: I got a couple of links about that movie. I almost wish I had watched it today instead of the Hunger Games because I've seen it before. It's really good. But there's some links about it in the show notes.
2: Battle Royale.
1: Yeah. I'd highly recommend it. I think the best part about it's rated R versus rated PG.
0: That's pretty. I mean,
2: it's brutal.
0: It's pretty gory.
2: It's unexpectedly, like from what I remember, like the first death is the professor who's like trying to get to their head of what they're participating in. He like throws a knife directly into some kid's skull.
0: Yeah,
2: at, like point blank range, and he's like, "Do you get it?" I don't know. It was. It's a gnarly movie.
0: It is. I mean, I really recommend the book. I mean, the movie is good, but it doesn't. I would say that the book kind of dives into a little bit of like the authoritarian regime that the country is kind of like dealing with, and there's a little bit more like backstory and not just the, like, you know, the kids being stuck to like forced to kill each other kind of deal. So. But yeah, I mean, yeah, and it's rated R. Yeah, it's a little bit more. It's not sugar-coated violence like the Hunger Games is.
2: Yeah, Hunger Games is pretty Disney.
1: Yeah, it's a Disney Revolution film.
0: Is it really? Yeah.
1: Well, I mean, I'm pretty much everything's either it's like, yeah, is it Disney-fied or is it not Disney-fied?
2: It's Disney, yeah. Or it could even be Weinstein. It could actually be
1: Weinstein-estide.
2: I remember when it previewed in like 2012, I think, was when the Hunger Games hit the scene, and it was totally pushed. I mean, it was a major, major, major production that was being pushed at every film festival. Oh, yeah. So definitely big budget.
0: Yeah, well, that's just it. It's like they had a big budget. I mean, if you have a big enough budget, you can make any story a good movie. You know what I mean? Or
1: usually,
0: the movie's okay. You can make it look good,
2: watchable to a certain degree.
0: Yeah, watchable to a certain degree,
1: ingestible. Yeah,
0: I mean, good movie, bad movie is all subjective to the individual, anyways. I mean,
1: that is true.
0: I like a lot of really cheesy, like terrible kung fu movies that most people probably won't even bother sitting through.
1: Hey, that would be a perfect idea. Lavish and I were talking on the side about trying to do a no agenda styled Mystery Science Theater 3000.
0: Oh yeah.
1: Just trying
2: a movie night of some manner. Yeah.
1: Yeah.
2: And to do those, you're talking about old kung fu movies, like 36 chambers and
0: yeah,
2: or 35 chambers. I mean,
0: well, and just like cheesy, you know what I did is I ended up buying like all of the like random box sets of all like these movie titles that most people have never heard of, you know, like cult driving classics or something. And it's like, I don't know that there's anything cult about it, 'cause I haven't heard of like 90% of these movies. That's all like super like BC rate movies, but I got one of the martial arts ones too. And some of them are pretty entertaining and super hilarious. And that's the kind of stuff I enjoy watching. I was just like, but I know a lot of people couldn't stand actually sitting through some of those. I think they're good because I like the nostalgia aspect of it. Somebody else might think it's boring and stupid and doesn't want to watch it. You know, it's so subjective. But
2: it's art. It's all subjective. Yeah.
0: Yeah, pretty much.
2: But I like what you mean by cult classic in a way is like there are 10 people out there who really, really love this film and like won't let it die.
0: Yeah, pretty much.
1: I got a couple of horror DVD it's not even a box set. It's like, let's slam 6 movies on this one disc. Carnival of Souls and Dementia 13.
0: You know, I think my horror box set wasn't that bad though. 'Cause it's like, I don't know. It was all most of the stuff I had seen or I've heard of. And the ones that I didn't were actually pretty interesting. At least I wouldn't know that. I mean, it was totally like classic horror. It wasn't anything that horror is really defined as in today's standards, that's for sure. I mean, Carnival of Souls, I don't know. I mean, I don't know. I definitely put it in classic horror, but it's not, if it were today, I wouldn't put it in horror at all. It's just such a weird movie.
1: Oh, yeah. Before we stray too far from it, I found a pretty good Battle Royale versus Hunger Games clip.
0: Oh, yeah.
1: Yeah, check it out.
4: Satsuichi-nai!
5: Who are you?
4: You speak English?
5: Where did you come from?
4: The Battle Royale. Aren't you from the Battle Royale as well?
5: No, this is the Hunger Games.
4: Hunger Games? What's that?
5: It's where a bunch of kids are forced to fight to the death.
4: Me too! Is it decreed by your government as well?
5: Yeah.
4: As a punishment for a rebellion?
5: Yeah.
4: Chosen by lottery?
5: Yeah. Yeah, it is.
4: So, listen, are you sure you've never heard of Battle Royale or sounds exactly the same.
5: I'm sure it's just a coincidence.
4: Yeah, probably. You know, running around the jungle. Are you in a love triangle?
5: Yeah.
4: Huh. How do they track you? Do you have a tracker?
5: Oh, no, they insert it into my arm.
4: Oh, okay. Ours are these collars, and if we, you know, if we take them off, we explode and die, you know.
5: See, that's different. Hmm.
4: Do you have a crazy volunteer who wants to kill everyone?
5: Yeah. They're pretty universal themes, you know.
4: Oh, yeah, yeah, I'm sure. It's just the specifics are very similar. It just seems your Hunger Games people should really just stop copying us.
5: We're not copying you.
4: You totally are copying us.
5: We're not copying you.
4: You are.
5: We're not!
4: You ripped us off!
5: It's an original story.
4: It's clearly the same as Battle Royale.
5: No, we have danger sectors. If you're in them in the wrong time, you'll die.
4: We've already got them. They're called danger zones.
5: Damn it!
4: You wouldn't exist without us.
5: What about The Running Man?
4: I've never heard of it.
5: It's a 1987 film starring Arnold Schwarzenegger about a dystopian future with televised murders.
4: Whatever, just stop copying me.
5: I'm not copying you.
4: You're clearly copying me.
5: No, I'm not.
4: Stop copying me.
5: No, you're copying me. Stop
4: no,
5: copying
4: no,
5: me.
4: Don't
5: stop
4: copying me.
5: Stop copying me.
0: Well, it's the truth, okay?
1: I thought that was a pretty good breakdown.
0: It is a good breakdown.

0: the Koch brothers novel. She's the one who like ripped apart the Koch brothers.
1: Got Susan Collins. Susan Collins.
0: Susan Collins. That sounds familiar.
1: Yeah, that's the author of The Hunger Games.
2: But the part that's weird is it's kind of bleeded into reality, because during my show notes dive, I saw that Myanmar, which if I fucked up that spelling or pronunciation, I don't give a fuck. But they're doing the three-finger salute there as a sign of solidarity during all these protests. Let's see if I can pull that one up.
0: It's so uncomfortable. Yeah. To do the three-finger. I'm trying to do it right now. What kind of dipshit would do that?
2: Oh, turns out I was curious, because I thought at first that this is the hand signal that the statue of Baphomet has, but that's more resemblant of like a finger gun, bang bang, straight into your heart.
0: It's the two finger pistol gun.
1: Yeah, we're not getting into the Luciferian doctrine. I can't do it.
2: You should save that for your show, Alex.
1: I can't do it.
2: You should start a show called Cigarettes and Sacred Texts. We've talked about this before.
1: I know, that is true, but I don't smoke cigarettes anymore. So
2: it's for, you know, it's all for show and flair.
1: I know, right? maybe at some point in the future, I think I'm going to, I think my goal here for like the next 4 years is to try to check out a society as much as possible.
2: Oh yeah. Document it all, get all the pictures, take all the notes.
1: Yeah. You know, I need time to read, so I actually have material.
2: That is true.
1: That's something I do when I, you know, find an island somewhere in the middle of nowhere that I can just live on the rest of my life. And then I can just have a podcast.
2: Reading sacred texts. Holy shit.
0: Sounds nice.
2: Alex has cracked the matrix, everybody. the only other place there was an Eastern European country that was using the salute, but more popularly, it's shared by the Boy Scouts.
1: Yeah, I was going to say the Boy Scouts did something like that.
2: Yeah, it stands for three things: honor God and King, help others, obey the Scout Law.
1: Honor God and King. So basically, you're like equivalating King with God.
2: Yeah. Or you could just say honor the state.
1: Yeah, honor the state.
0: I thought it was like, to me, it sounds like three things. You have honor, which is yourself, and then you have God, and then you have the King.
2: That's 33 right there.
0: Bam.
2: I love it.
0: 33.
2: It's his a magic number.
0: I've got
2: Pabst Blue
0: ribbon.
2: How are we? What are we looking at? What time is it? It's been about an hour and 20 minutes. That's not bad.
1: Is that really?
2: Yeah. Well, it's hard to say because I started the recorder earlier. I wish I had a way of notating what time we started, but it's okay. This is a slowly evolving show. Each one we're trying to do a little different. I have one more clip that I'd like to share before we start maybe thinking about an intermission. But this is kind of speaking more on the Hunger Games bleeding into reality, just like so many other shows before, like Star Trek or, pick a number, Kingsman 2, The Golden Circle, Corona. I mean, the whole thing's about stopping a virus that gets released worldwide. Shit's pretty fucking predictive, but this is made from a group that are all on board of forming a revolution that takes on this totalitarian state that they, I mean, even today I heard it. It's like, oh, you want the Hunger Games? Just look around. And I didn't realize that we're already in that point in society where we've got these fucking dome games and we're having children slaughter each other. Maybe I missed it.
1: I kind of feel like, if we're going to, I don't know, it's all speculative. I mean, I'm not going to say it's not possible, but I kind of feel like, you guys ever see that movie on Netflix where, I mean, I could see something more like Minority Report happening before I see something like Hunger Games happen.
2: Yeah, I guess I'm not really speaking so much as like just the actual games, but maybe the way the society is set up where it's just, now that I think about it, you don't really see anybody moving around the city in Hunger Games, so they don't really have like a passport set up or anything, do they?

0: Hey.
1: I don't think they're really allowed to like leave their districts.
0: Right, so they're kind of isolated, and
1: Yeah, I mean they're
0: I
1: kind
0: know
1: of.
0: Katniss is breaking the law for hunting.
1: Yeah, I think that they're all, stuck in their districts, and the communities individually have their one task. Like there's the miner district, and then there's the farming district. It's
0: Right,
1: like they're,
0: which
1: it's
0: Katniss
1: like a,
0: is her dad was a miner, which I found out today because I haven't seen these before.
1: They're like giant work camps. That's what I gather. And then you have this elite society. It's kind of, what was the movie? The Snowpiercer kind of reminds me of that too. Where you have
0: Oh,
1: like,
0: yeah.
1: the elite, head of car, all these people, and everybody in the further back cars are all the ones working it, making their life a luxury possible. So.
0: Strange. Yeah, that's I don't know. Let's check this one out and see what you think afterwards.
2: You look absolutely fantastic.
3: Yeah.
2: Fantastic in Hunger Games. And since there is the big rivalry between Hunger Games and Twilight, who's got the hotter guys? Who's got the hotter guys?
4: Enough with the distractions. The Hunger Games are real. Check it out. In the Hunger Games, a small portion of the population controls a majority of the wealth. People have full-time jobs and still go hungry. Think it's fiction? Think again. Katniss's father was killed in a mining accident. If he had union protection, that never would have happened. In the wake of her husband's death, Katniss's mom had no access to therapy and fell into a deep depression, which cost her her job, causing the family to starve because the capital provides no food stamps. And the so-called justice system tortures Gail out of revenge and feeds on the district's racial divisions. But like PETA, when we encounter poverty, we can act on our generosity. And like Gail, we can point out that this inequality is no accident. It was manufactured by the capital, who consolidated all the wealth. The districts are in poverty, and the capital is partying. Like it or not, the Hunger Games are real. President Snow's 1% wants to cut life-saving programs while using their glamour to distract us. Does the Hunger Games have hot guys in it? Big f-ing deal. It also has something else. Us. People who want justice. President Snow's of the world, your reign is coming to the end. You can try and distract us, but it's too late. The fire has started and we will not stop. Not until the odds are in everyone's favor.
0: Here's the part that fucks me up, because the way I've always taken it is revolution gets enacted, and then that's what in turn actually sets up this technocratic, fascist, totalitarian super state. Does that make sense? Am I crazy for feeling that?
1: No, I mean I hear what you're saying. It makes sense.
0: So it's almost like this priming. It's like you gotta step up and take up arms. And I don't discount what they're saying, because those fat cats do exist, but this almost seems to be what the fat cats want to happen.
5: Yeah. It would be their preferred, this is like the worst case scenario. The truth is, it lies somewhere in between, like you can't have people fight to the death, but people do dress up in silly costumes and are out of touch with the people they govern, and there is a stupid amount of money concentrated, and people do live in their districts in their own little way, kind of based on your class, based on what you do.
1: Yeah.
5: So there's like, in a weird, soft, squishy way, a lot of the stuff, it does ring true to how our society is organized, how we're organized. But you got to like read between the lines. And then with the English, they really do dress like that. Have you seen how English people dress for fashion over there? Like,
1: wait, what? Like the royal family?
5: Well, the royal family, sure. I mean, obviously they're you know, fashion icons, but we're also talking about just like celebrities, like London celebrities, like for example, the Game of Thrones stars.
1: I don't know if I've ever really paid attention, to be honest, to London fashion.
5: You've never seen these ladies, when these English actress ladies get famous and they walk around on the street, they wear some crazy stuff.
1: Okay, I gotta find a picture. Now I'm curious.
5: And I think the English women English people in general, they dress like that because they have that history, because of the royal family and because they dressed up as, you know, knights and shit back in the day when that was it, when that was what we were doing. And they're just like okay with it, whereas in America we just wore rags until until we didn't have to wear rags anymore. But they do dress like wacky tacky and are out of touch.
1: I don't know. I kind of feel like it's just like the classic celebrity red carpet.
0: Red carpet ain't nothing to fuck with. According to Mo Fax with Adam Curry.
5: Oh, no. They did a great dive on that.
0: His both of those, 60 and 61. Mm. Holy Jesus. Alex, if there's any show other than the one that you're forced to listen to right now.
5: By being on it.
1: Yeah, by being on it.
0: That's, it's got to be Mo Fax with Adam Curry. He is tearing it up. Top shelf stuff. How would y'all feel, because we're about halfway, how would y'all feel about doing a Scream Mail and maybe take a quick intermission?
1: Yeah, sounds good. Cool.
0: Let's see, which one do we got? We did that one and that one.
5: Scream on, man.
0: Whoa, that sounded mighty and thick.
5: That sounded like the Eskimo BT, my friend.
0: Let's do that one again.
5: Oh my goodness.
0: Wow.
1: Sounds like, not really sure how I feel about that sound.
0: There's a lot to go on, I feel like. A lot can be said in little.
5: Yeah.
0: Shaw man. Well, we got I went and did something kind of cool, and I put our intermission onto a fucking VHS tape.
5: Not really. Oh my God.
0: Not really, but I could do that if I tried hard enough.
5: We got to go low tech on this show. Everything's low tech.
0: Don't threaten me, because I will. I'll fucking do it. But yeah, we got it's probably 10-minute intermission lined up. So stick around, stay tuned. It's got some music coming up. Let's go ahead and load that cassette up there. Oh yeah, there we go. Starting us off, it's the Voodoo Puppets.
5: Oh, I hope you blew on the tape before you put it in there.
0: You know it, buddy. I'm

0: As Bubba says, I'm going to make some wiki today. Just dig out right in here and set it right in there. Got this red clay here. It's some real mud, but that's dig. Set up, you can't knock this down. That's an old hen. They don't make it like that anymore. I'm going to put this stove pipe up. The reason I've got this pipe on there, that smoke won't come back my eyes all day while I'm running. Old timers, they used to just build a furnace and that'll leave
1: me a shovel full of mud here, JB.
0: Go anywhere it wants. See, it boils in there. Then it boils in here again. That way it gets distilled two times on one run. The purpose of this thump keg is to catch any water that might boil up out of your mash in this keg. And then the steam comes up, hits this and travels again over that worm sitting in that barrel with cold water. And when it hits that cold water, it turns into a big down to the bottom of 180 proof.
1: A large mash
0: working now. There's a lot of pressure gets built up 7 or 8 days.
1: You see them grains of corn in that mash.
0: Thank you, son of a bitch.
1: That's made out of locust wood now. You're talking
0: about sweet corn.
1: That's dead locust.
0: I'll probably spill some of it. I don't care.
1: The backings is the last thing that comes off from the
0: maker. You have to put this face.
1: Now put down in
0: this is ever connected
2: with
0: Brandon and Fleur. He had since 1997 when I quit making liquor. They caught me in 98, so I quit. Listen, yep. That. You hear it?
2: Here. We got liquid coming out.
3: Really been putting small doses of the COVID vaccine in the Lady Gaga Oreo?
4: No.
5: The internet is like a breeding ground for conspiracy theories. While some are just stupid and funny, others promote ignorance and an unhealthy distrust. So, we went to the Kurzgesagt lab and developed a foolproof system to destroy not all, but a lot of conspiracy theories. It's really simple. Just ask yourself, does the theory affect really rich and powerful people? Is the answer yes? Okay, then it's most likely not true. Let's test it on three examples. Number one. There's an easy cure for cancer, but it's withheld because it would destroy the profits of pharma companies. Do really rich people die of cancer? Like, I don't know, say the former CEO of Apple? Yes. There is no suppressed cure for cancer. Number two, chemtrails. The theory that airplanes spray chemicals in the air for population control or some other crazy reason. Do really powerful people breathe air? Do Obama or Putin breathe air? Yes. Chemtrails are not a thing. Number three, apocalyptic conspiracy theories. The world will end soon because of the Antichrist, Mayas, aliens, someone says so. Do really rich and powerful people ignore the soon-to-be-upon-us and very imminent apocalypse? Yes. The world will not end soon. This obviously doesn't work for every conspiracy theory out there, but it does work for some of the most stupid ones. So the next time someone tries to convince you that the Illuminati put stuff in your water, just show them this video, and maybe be a bit more selective about your friends on Facebook.

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1: Yeah, yeah. Infowars.com, yeah.
2: Judge, what is the secret of the universe?
1: Infowars.com, yeah.
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0: want some milk, Al-Qaeda?
1: I'm not guilty, you fascist, evil slug.
2: Who is Michelle Obama? Is she really a woman? Is she a man? She's got shoulders that are wider than a man's, which physiologically doesn't happen.
1: Just stumbling around, projectile vomiting, falling everywhere. I don't want to swim around in your piss. I go to the bathroom to piss.

0: know, Doc. People tell me I should be paranoid, but I got nothing to be afraid of.
1: Do you think it's because of those?
0: Those what? What's the problem?
1: Can you see how your refusal to be terrified is infuriating to me?
0: Why is everyone conspiring to make me paranoid? I'm not falling for it. I'm gonna be happy and devote my life to actually helping people.
1: No!

0: It's a cool little song. Secret Lover, St. John's Cemetery. I get all this music at the Free Music Archive, by the way. Some really good stuff out there.
1: I'm back.
0: Hello. We're back to second half of show.
1: Oh, sorry. Well, I don't know. I don't think I was fully awake at the beginning of the show, and I was just like, I couldn't figure out how to get into like the chat room, which is not complicated by any means. And so, of course, I figured it out. Like, I was like, oh, I should try that again. And then it's like the end. It's like, I need to grab a beer.
0: Oh, yeah. And for anybody that's listening now or at a later time, be sure to go to our website, behindtheschemes.com. That's SCH3M3S. Click on that green room tab. You can hang out with us during the show Mondays at 9:30 Central, 10:30 Eastern. Come on, slide on down to our IRC. It's good times, even though I got kicked out tonight. So hopefully I'll be back soon.
2: I can't believe you got kicked out of your own IRC, man.
0: It was something like a Servo was telling me about it. It was a Z Connect or like a Z ping. I've forgotten what it was technically, but
2: he basically was just like, chill out or use a VPN. That was his. But it is the baddest chat room around. I'll tell you what, there's some really bad chat rooms around these days, but green room's on the up and up. More folks joining all the time, so come on in. It's a good time, lots of friendly folks.
0: Oh yeah, we got Sir Seat Sitters in there, Quarkus, Dark Lord RK, Lavish and myself, Alex, Mama Stacy.
2: Stacy.
0: Sir Spencer was in there, Midas. All sorts of cool ass motherfuckers.
2: Of course, Servo's running around.
0: Servo? How could we forget Servo?
2: Our executive producer.
0: Yeah. He's the one and only Freaks of Hazard. And that's what we call people that contribute to the show. It's no different than the knighting, but all it takes is to just give something to the show. So, I don't know, maybe at some point we'll line motherfuckers up and just kick them off into a vat of trioxin and watch whatever mutated cryptid crawls out or something. I don't know.
2: That's right. That's how we roll here. So just sign up online. Promo code schemes. Hell yeah. Hell yeah. Let's do it.
0: We want to be your trashiest 80s horror cult fucking conspiracy show wet dream.
2: Well, all we ask is that you fucking call up and scream into our voicemail line. That's all we ask. That's right. It's a very humble request, I think.
0: Yeah, it's 612-263-SXXY.
2: Mm-hmm. 612-263 sexy baby.
0: Because you gotta.
2: You gotta.
0: Let's see. Do you want to do another one? We have quite a few.
1: You might as well.
0: Yeah.
1: Let's do it.
0: Let's see what these got. Hey, I like that. That sounded like it was layered.
2: That was a duet.
0: I know.
1: Yes, it was. That was good.
0: The lovers screaming.
2: Yo, can we hear that one more time? That's beautiful, man. That's gorgeous.
0: Yeah, the pair. That's cool as fuck. That's really cool. Yeah,
2: and that's make that my actual ringtone.
0: Hey, you know, by the end of this, when we get them all strung together, that's going to be one of my goals, is making a supercut of these. We could do like screams of the No Agenda stream.
2: Oh, yeah, baby.
0: Dude.
2: I concur. It's a me.
0: Well, where were we? We were talking some Hunger Games, talking some societal change. Alex has woke up now. She's hanging out in the green room.
1: Yep.
2: Yeah. Yeah.
1: I figured out that super complicated system of getting into the green room.
2: It's all part of the little sort of hoops that you just got to jump through. But, you know, hey. That's how we weed out the weaklings from the chat room. So, you know, it's guaranteed.
0: That's cool. Damn, should have called it Thunderdome or something. Hashtag Thunderdome. Next show.
1: I don't really know where we left off, to be honest. I mean, I know we're kind of talking Hunger Games there for a little bit, but
0: well, let's I heard something that was pretty interesting in my clip diving today. And for fans of general conspiracies, I'd say the most memeable one, or one that's more harmless than others, is the birds aren't real conspiracy.
1: Dude, I follow them on Instagram. They're my favorite.
0: Shit's pretty interesting. Birds are, what was it? They were placed by Richard Nixon back in the 70s.
1: Yeah, something like that. They have cool merch, though. It's like, I kind of want to get some merch.
2: And the models have gotten a lot better. The old models, the Nixon models, like, were shit. Now the birds are really high grade tech.
0: Yeah. Well, apparently they make their appearance in Hunger Games, and this is about the Mockingjay.
1: Oh, yeah.
3: Let's first start with the actual bird, the Mockingjay, and how it was created. They were actually created by accident by the Capitol. The Capitol made an all-male species of birds called Jabberjays. They were mutations genetically enhanced and created for one purpose, to be used as Capitol weapons to spy on the rebels in the districts during the First Rebellion. Jabberjays had the ability to remember and repeat long passages of human speech. The Capitol utilized this and sent them into rebel areas. There they would listen and remember the rebels' words and would return those words to the Capitol. They were able to pass on secret information like plans of attack, war tactics, and even inside information that could be used to bring the rebels down. It was a good idea in theory and worked for a while, but it ultimately backfired on the Capitol. The rebels eventually caught on and figured out what they were and what they were doing. This gave the rebels an opportunity to use the Capitol's own weapons against them, and they started feeding the Jabberjays misinformation to throw the Capitol off. They made the Capitol look extremely foolish, and the Capitol fell for their misinformation, preparing for attacks that led to empty bases, went after certain rebel groups that either ambushed them or weren't there at all, and would make plans of attack that were useless due to the fact that they were greatly misinformed. It was a huge failure and an embarrassment for the Capitol. Katniss described it as being sort of a slap in the face for them. Because of this, they scrapped the project and released the Jabberjays into the wild to die. They did eventually die off and become extinct, but not before the all-male species mated with female mockingbirds, creating an entirely new species, Mockingjays. This is very important because the Mockingjay was a creature that the Capitol never intended to exist. They had not counted on the highly controlled Jabberjays to have the brains to adapt to the wild, to pass on its genetic code, or to thrive in a new form.
0: There's a lot of genetically modified individuals in this series. Way more than I realized.
2: Yeah, that's coming too.
1: It's already happened. There was some article about like combining human DNA with something else, and I was like, I think it was probably some sort of primate.
0: Yeah, simian.
1: Yeah.
2: Oh, nice.
1: Yeah, it's already happening. It's been happening. I mean, if we're just starting to hear about it now, you know it's been going on for at least 10 plus years.
0: Well, even Jones was on Rogan last year talking about chimeras and how they've been working on them for years and years and years.
1: Yeah.
2: I don't doubt it's happening. I'm just wondering when it'll hit the streets, when it goes commercial. When do I get a clone?
1: When do you get a clone?
2: When do I get my clone? I want my clone.
1: Honestly, like, my first thought is like, okay, so are we gonna have like Rocket from the Guardians kind of stuff going on here? Because that might be kind of cool. That's my thought.
2: Oh, like
1: that's my thought process.
2: Yeah.
1: That's my thought process, but try to see the silver lining, I guess. I don't know. Trying to be optimistic when it's like,
2: and what about having like a dog you could talk to?
1: Yeah, I mean, that would be cool.
2: That'd be kind of cool.
0: Sir Seat Sitter just dropped
1: maybe, unless they're gonna like just ask for treats the whole time.
2: Unless they're just dipshits.
1: Yeah. No deal. Yeah, I don't know about that.
2: I like the idea of giving cats the ability to talk and then they don't.
1: That's probably exactly what happened.
2: It just never would either way. What is this here? He releases mosquitoes into the audience. That fucking trickster Bill Gates.
0: Yeah, it's their seat sitter just dropped an article. Bill Gates releases mosquitoes into audience.
1: Oh, God.
0: Bill Gates just released mosquitoes into the audience at TED and said, not only poor people should experience this.
1: Is that for real?
2: Does he just sit in a little like incubator in his billion-dollar home and let the mosquitoes feast on him, sit there in repentance? I'm so sorry.
0: Oh, my God. He says apparently there's video of it. Oh, this is going to...
1: Is there?
0: I'm going to have to search this one out.
2: Did she give everyone malaria?
0: I don't know.
2: That'd be funny.
1: Messed up. That'd I don't so care much how funny. Much money you have. Like, that's messed up to do to anybody.
2: Yeah.
0: That's
2: yeah, definitely.
0: Well, I know that they were trying to release mosquitoes that didn't have... that couldn't express the... What was it? The malaria virus, right? Or was it Ebola? They released down in the southeast, and they talked about it in MoFax 61 with all the trials that they were doing genetically, fucking with mosquitoes using CRISPR. They're just like,
2: setting them off. Well, they do that all the time with mosquitoes. It's fucking nuts.
1: Whatever. This whole article, I just have issue with the fact that it's just like, even rich people should feel what it's like too. And I'm just like, not only poor people should experience this. Okay, well, you know what? Just because somebody doesn't live in like the climate temperate area of where malaria is more common doesn't mean that they're somehow like wealthier. I mean, I don't know. It's just weird that you would even do that to somebody. It's like localized areas, and you're never going to be able to eradicate it. It's just, I don't know. He's a con man.
2: And who the fuck is Bill Gates? I mean, this guy just thinks he's just God's gift to Earth. This guy is a loser. I'm so tired of seeing this guy just run around acting like he knows fucking anything when he's just a dipshit.
1: Everybody's tired of seeing him. Even people that like could care less are like, fuck Bill Gates.
2: Yeah.
0: But I've also seen people come out and praise him. It's like, oh, could you imagine taking all of this time and all of your intellect to build an empire just to have someone come and spout these crazy conspiracy theories? I've seen people share the memes. They're like, how could you attack Bill Gates like that?
1: I don't know.
0: Done to you, man?
1: People, you know, it's interesting because it's like, a lot of people are either too young or seem to have forgotten that Microsoft was actually sued by the federal government for breaking privacy laws. Like, do they remember that? Probably not. A lot of people probably don't even know that.
0: That's what a PR firm's for.
2: Whether Microsoft is just a terrible company.
1: This guy is like not some freaking like saint. He's been doing shady shit the entire time he's ever been in business. Like... How's that not so hard? How is that so hard? See, yeah, you're right. It's a good PR team.
0: He's
2: from a rich family, too.
1: Yeah.
0: Well, it's not only rich, but they had certain
2: His dad and Fauci hung out.
0: No shit, really?
2: In like the 70s and the 80s, they hung out. It's nuts. It's crazy.
1: Okay, I have a legitimate question since you brought up Fauci. Can somebody actually explain to me how one gets the position that he has? Because I cannot figure out how he acquired that position. It doesn't say if he was appointed. It doesn't say if he was voted in by like a members board. It doesn't tell me. I can't figure out how that man got the position that he's in.
2: It just his power that like supersedes presidents and anything. He's just here to stay.
1: Yeah, that's how I feel like.
2: Mr. Head Doctor.
1: It's like he self-appointed himself. And like we're all just stuck with him. I know, but it's like who? How did he get that
2: position? That's the great question. You know, that's always the great question. Who the fuck gave him that position? Who calls the shots?
1: No, I didn't know if you guys knew because I sure as hell can't find anything. I can't find it. I've researched for like hours trying to figure out how that dickwad is in the position that he's in. And
2: he's old school. He was very central in the whole AIDS thing, which No Agenda talks about at length. He was a central figure in that. But then he goes back even before then. I mean, he's been a total company man, I guess is the polite way of me putting it.
1: Administrative.
2: For decades.
1: Oh, yeah.
2: Yeah.
0: He's a money man.
1: It's interesting because you look at his credentials and it's like he did his residency in New York And then after that, he worked in some like labs for like maybe a few years. And then right after that, immediate administrative. Like yeah. that guy has little to no actual field. And it's also really interesting if you look up, you know, medical paper searches and stuff, it's interesting how many papers he adds his name to. Because it's like, I think that maybe there was probably at best a handful, like five at best, where he was the sole writer of any paper. Everything else had like 5-6 writers. And it just kind of,
2: he'll just come in and write his name on something.
1: I was like, you know, I was like, this dude is too busy doing administrative stuff. I was like, he is just as out of touch with the actual like medical science field as much as Nancy Pelosi is about like country politics.
2: Well, and Biden for that matter.
1: Biden, that's a whole different situation.
2: I think we don't have to get into that, but I agree.
0: I think we can hit two birds with one stone on that one and let Biden answer for us how Fauci ends up doing what Fauci do.
4: And so the question here is whether how we go ahead and do this, what we do. There's no easy answer.
0: There's no easy answer.
2: Dude, his resume is a little flat too. I have a distinct theory. If you're the top guy in anything, you had to be born to be in that position. You don't get to be the top guy in anything unless you're groomed for the position. That's just how it works. And who groomed him is always the question. Who is the power behind Fauci?
1: I don't know, man. It's like I looked it up. It's like his dad is a pharmacist in New York. Like, I mean, that one is really confusing to kind of figure out.
0: He's from a Jesuit school, right?
1: Oh, yeah, that's right. Yeah, he went to a Jesuit school.
0: Yeah.
2: And that's where he practiced medicine.
1: Yeah.
0: The lead in.
2: Yeah. Yep. It all goes back. It's a small little club.
0: And you ain't in it.
2: And you know what? They all fucking sacrifice rabbits and kids and shit. But, you know, we don't have to go into that either.
0: I do have something about the... This is called Video Bill Gates / Mosquitoes at TED. And it's only a minute long.
5: For example, there's more money put into baldness drugs than are put into malaria. Now, baldness is it's a terrible thing. And rich men are afflicted. And so that's why that priority has been set. But malaria, even the million deaths a year caused by malaria, greatly understate its impact. Over 200 million people at any one time are suffering from it. Means that you can't get the economies in these areas going because it holds things back so much. Now, malaria is, of course, transmitted by mosquitoes. I brought some here so you could experience this. We'll let those roam around the auditorium a little bit. There's no reason only poor people should have the experience.
2: Such a Gates move.
5: Those mosquitoes are not infected.
2: Oh, it'd be funny. It'd be funnier if they were.
0: No, that's not real. This has to be a deep fake.
2: Is it a deep fake?
0: No.
2: It's real. You never know. Fucking deep fakes are getting better all the time. It's crazy. I know.
0: Holy Jesus. And the poop water, yes. Sir Seat Sitter's right about that.
1: I mean, as much as I hate to say it, I mean, he does have a point, though. But he is big pharma. He's just as much big pharma as anybody else. So it's like you're just kind of talking out of your ass.
0: Just like Fauci.
1: Yeah, it's like, yeah, you're right. We do spend more money. You know, big pharma puts more money in research into dumb shit because that's what makes some money. But you're included in that, dude.
0: Yeah.
1: Yeah, and you know what's even worse is you're actually testing all of this stuff on poor people in impoverished parts of the world, and you're taking advantage of them. So.
2: Mm-hmm. Population control.
0: All about it.
2: Yes. Yes, what Dad was all about.
1: I think my husband's gonna kick me out of the bedroom, so I might have to pause.
0: Uh-oh.
2: Oh boy.
1: Not yet. Well, he fell asleep on the couch. I'm like, oh, I guess I have to come in here. So that might happen. Just precursor.
0: We have several pages of ISOs we can use to pass the time if there is a relocation involved.
1: Maybe.
2: And hopefully some more screams. Do we have any more screams?
0: Fuck yeah, we got some more screams. Where are we at?
2: I would love to hear more screams.
0: Let's see. Did we do this
2: one?
0: We
2: don't have to do it now, but...
0: Oh, let's do one. Oh, we did that one. That was the pair.
2: That's a good one, though.
0: That was a good pair.
1: That one was a good one.
0: Let's do this one. Oh, nothing on that one. Let's do the next one. Oh, this one's long. This one might be a... Oh, we have a message here from a caller. Hell yeah. This is our first official... well, I don't know if it's a monster or not. I see words, so they're enunciating. Let's see what they got to say.
6: Oh, my goodness. That is fucking fantastic. I love it. The creep phone in your ear holes. So... Yes, here we are. The fantastic creep phone. Your limits are boundless. You have no limits. Resistance is futile. Yes, I have no primal scream for you at this moment, but I just wanted to call and say this show is awesome. I am a lifelong listener. Okay, shout out to Mama Berry. What an awesome supporter and lavish. Oh yeah.
0: Chica-chica. Indeed, caller. Thank you.
2: Thank you, caller. Thank you very much, caller.
0: Chica-chica. Chica-chica. Chica-chica.
2: Boom, boom, boom.
0: Boom, boom.
1: It reminds me of Ace Ventura, Chicago.
0: Oh, god damn it. Yes, I did the thing.
2: Let me guess. White Devil, White Devil?
0: Oh, yes. Yeah, man. So, 612-263-SXXY. We got one more screamail that we're going to save, I think, for the end of the show. So we can stretch it out a little bit because they're so much fun. Don't want to go blowing loads all in one place. Got to make it last.
2: Keep a hand on your loads. That's what they always said. Told me.
0: Man, we've covered so much ground. I feel like it's.
2: Sorry. No, please.
0: No,
2: sorry.
0: No, you do it. You do the thing.
2: There's one thing that I did want to address that you addressed at the start, Alex, that I wanted to clarify. You said that the death counter stopped with Trump.
1: Is it not stopped?
2: It has not stopped. There is a Joe Biden death counter. I'm very proud to say. There's a Joe Biden death counter?
1: I know it stopped for a little bit, but then I stopped watching the news, so. It stopped permanently.
2: It's not on the news. The one that I'm talking about is actually on the No Agenda Social, which is like the fake Twitter that we have for this whole thing. And on that, there's a guy or a bot or somebody, and they have a Biden death counter that they keep updated, I think, just about every day. So,
1: nice.
2: Yeah, I can try and find it. But it does exist.
0: Yeah, now that I think about it, No Agenda Social might be opening back up, or it's already opened. So if you're ever looking for somewhere to hang out on a social media platform where you probably don't know anybody, but you can post whatever the fuck you want to, it's a pretty good time.
2: Mm-hmm.
0: It's kind of like a Twitter or Instagram.
2: They should do that. They should throw another 5K accounts on there and let's see what happens, you know?
0: I thought that they had purged a couple of the inactive accounts, but
2: you can always do that. But,
0: yeah. but you think they should increase it just a little bit, get some more people in there?
2: There's obviously demand, so I just think that what they don't want it to do is they don't want it to blow up and become Twitter. They don't want it to have like 50,000, 100,000 plus users, because then it just gets diluted.
0: Right.
1: Well, then you start to get, you get infiltrated with like the bots and then like all the paid, like, you know.
2: Correct.
1: You know, organizations where they're paid to like send people in and push agendas and da da da da.
2: Right. Like, and the whole deal is no agenda. So they're just trying to keep it small so that it doesn't happen.
1: Yeah. But
2: I think they could get a little bigger. I think they could add like a couple thousand accounts, maybe. Maybe 33,000 accounts ultimately. They just go like a bit, it's like a credit limit. You just go a bit at a time and see what you need, you know.
1: They just need to like vet everybody that goes in there. Just start vetting everyone. Everyone just has to fill out a questionnaire, provide photo ID. I'm just kidding, obviously.
2: You
1: know, to
2: do that. You do have to get the invite though. That's tough enough.
1: It's an inside club basically.
2: Yeah, you can't sign up without an invite. Which isn't hard to find, but you do have to find it.
0: Yeah, I think I just saw one scroll by in the chats.
2: Yeah, if you're in the IRC, you can find it easy enough. Yeah, I don't know how people find it without the IRC, honestly.
0: It's down in your preferences, and you can link it out.
2: But anyway, I am just a pawn in the game of life.
1: Aren't we all?
2: Apparently we are.
0: Yeah, Mastodon's the only place I do any promotion of the show. We have an Instagram and a Twitter account, but I haven't really bothered with them too much. I mean,
2: fuck Twitter.
0: Yeah, I got one that I fucked around with just a little bit, but Instagram was kind of my jam, and I just fallen out of favor with it as it goes for good reason. Instagram, it's got to go. Fuck you too, feedbag.
1: I don't mind Instagram that much, but I would definitely agree with the Twitter thing. I have a Twitter, and I got on for like the first time in like a month, and I got on for maybe 5 minutes, and I'm like, this is a toxic hellhole.
2: Yeah.
1: It's like I can't do it. It's so negative all the time. I can't handle it.
2: It's a nightmare.
1: It's absolutely nightmarish. It's like, I don't understand how people can actually like just function at a normal level in Twitter. It's just chaos. It's pure chaos. It's just garbage and nothing but just bickering back and forth. It's just like, I can't do this.
2: And just self-righteous misinformation.
1: Just the blue check marks.
2: Oh, what are they called, Booberry? The Blue-Anons?
0: Blue-Anons, yeah.
2: Yeah. You heard this term, Alex? Blue-Anon?
1: I think I have. It's somewhat recent, isn't it?
0: Yeah. It's about time.
1: Yeah. The Blue-Anons or the blue check marks or... These are the people you shall listen to.
2: They're the radical left wing or whatever. They're the left wing conspiracy theorists.
0: I'm pulling up the Urban Dictionary. A loosely organized group of Democrat voters, politicians, and media personalities who spread left wing conspiracy theories such as the Russia hoax, Jussie Smollett, Ukraine hoax, Covington kids hoax, and the Brett Kavanaugh hoax. Blue-Anon adherents fervently believe that right-wing extremists are going to storm Capitol Hill any day now and, quote, remove lawmakers from office. Hence the need for deployment of thousands of National Guard stationed at the U.S. Capitol.
2: Yeah, these guys have a theory that the Capitol building was under siege and that didn't just let people in for 20 minutes to take selfies and then shoot them and get them out and then use it, the event, as fucking excuse to do anything ever.
1: Well, it's like anybody with half a brain could look and see like there's six dudes in this video clip, and five out of the six all have cameras. Mm-hmm. I mean, it's like there's an entire film crew there to take photos and selfies.
2: They've got a ton of gear there. Everywhere you look, there's a camera set up.
0: It's all spectacle, and it's just that's the sort of stuff I saw people freaking out over on Feedbag is the quote-unquote worst day, or the darkest day, darker than Pearl Harbor and, what the fuck, 9/11?
2: Yeah, which is so insulting. Just so morbidly insulting, I think, to say to the victims of 9/11.
0: And I keep finding people that are total fucking just, hey, I know this person. Call in. Call this number. Caller, let's call in tonight. Report this person to your state. And they're not even in the building. They took a fucking picture of their television screen. It's CNN, and it's like, hey, this dude, I know him. This is his name. Call this number if you know where he's at or what he's up to or if you have any information.
2: Yeah, they dox all these people, but then for 6 months, you know, in cities all over the country, they're burning shit down and blinding cops with lasers and throwing fireworks at them and ripping down fences and tagging up federal buildings and just going absolutely apeshit for months and months and months. And nothing, you know.
1: Well, I mean, Portland is still like that, as far as I know.
2: Oh, yeah. Portland
1: has been like a giant shit show for a while. Seattle was for a while. And, you know, it's like when that supposedly the police officer, you know, that police officer that got killed by a protester. I don't know what happened at the Capitol.
2: They lied about that. They said that they killed him with a fire extinguisher. It was total bullshit.
1: Yeah, didn't he have like a heart attack or something?
2: He had a stroke and it was like days later.
1: Yeah. Well, and it, you know, and then they're like, he's a hero. And I was like, really? Because you all were like not even 30 days ago saying that we should defund all the police force in this country.
2: Exactly.
1: And then now all of a sudden, oh, it's the police. Now we need to protect the Capitol, save our democracy. We need to protect our democracy. It's like, yeah, your democracy, maybe, not ours.
7: I love democracy.
2: I am the Senate. I am the Senate. I mean, for all year long, they say defund the police. And then for the inauguration, it was a literal lockdown police state.
1: Yeah.
2: You know, like military and fences and nobody there. It was very surreal.
1: I don't think there was going to be really anybody there anyways. I think they just want an excuse of why nobody was going to be there.
2: That's a good call.
1: So that's that. That's
2: have
1: how
2: you
1: I
2: seen
1: feel about that.
2: On YouTube the COVID videos of like ask the experts. We talked to the experts about COVID back there. And you go and you click on these videos and you watch them. Or you don't even watch them. You can't stand them. You can't stand them for 5 seconds. But it'll be like, 50,000 thumbs down and like 1,000 thumbs up. And that'll be for all the videos. It'll just all be blasted to hell.
1: Well, it's the same thing if you ever go to like trendy news on there. It's like there'll be videos in trendy news, quote unquote, for days and they only have like 200 views. Mm-hmm. And it's supposedly trendy news. I'm like, really? And then like out of the 200 people, there's only like 2 upvotes.
2: Yeah. Oh, but this is major shit. Yeah.
0: Manufactured hype.
2: Just super manipulated. Everything's just so manipulated.
1: I know. I think like one of the worst things to have ever happened to like the modern day internet was the day that Google bought YouTube. It just has all gone downhill since.
0: Well, it's not a monopoly, so at least you got that going for you.
2: Yeah, right. Yeah. You're right, though. In school, they were always like, Teddy Roosevelt, one of the greatest presidents of all time, because he was a trust buster. And he would go around and he would fucking break up the monopolies. And he'd go tell the corporations to go fuck themselves. Whoop-de-doo. And then you grow up and you're like, wait a minute. That's all you guys do. That's all this is. The GameStop thing blew me away. I'm going off kilter here, off script a bit, but God damn, the GameStop thing was just like, wow, how manipulated is this fucking system? You know?
1: Yeah.
2: How high does it go up?
0: Like a hockey stick. That's how hard it goes up.
2: Oh my Lord. Anyway.
0: Yeah, I'm still waiting for that VAERS report, the hockey stick, vaccine injuries are shooting straight up. I tried showing that to somebody that they never responded to me. And then I went and found, are you familiar with this?
1: No, but I'm just laughing at like how you're like, I tried to share it with somebody. They just never responded.
0: Yeah. Well, you know how it goes. Yeah, it's this database where they're keeping track. I think it goes back to the 70s where it catalogs all the reported vaccine injuries. It's upwards of 800,000 now, but there's theories that speculate that it's misreported at that number being only 1% or so of the total number, which is millions. You know, I poked around and it's funny because a lot of the hit pieces that you find on it's like, oh, these conspiracy theories are they're pointing at these report systems, and they're just misquoting and misrepresenting, and they're manufacturing evidence out of.

0: I mean, if you can really honestly say that and then tell me that it's acceptable that scientists and doctors are losing their medical licenses and their jobs for actually having a different scientific opinion than the like mainstream narrative, and you think that's acceptable, then you don't stand behind your words at all. Like, that's terrifying. That's absolutely terrifying. That an entire section of the science community is getting completely silenced because they have different evidence, different opinions to back, you know, a different narrative, so to speak, than what is being pushed by, you know, the CDC and the WHO.
1: Right. There's a very specific tactic that they use to take these doctors down.
2: Nobody expects the Spanish Inquisition.
1: It's a new one that I got for today.
3: The medical inquisition. Beautiful. Oh, yeah.
1: It's spooky shit, say the least. It's hard to really gauge, I guess, in all actuality, what's going to happen over the next couple of years. I mean, I'm still standing by 2030. That gives us another decade for them to take the next major step, because you always got to crank that dial a little harder. Gonna warm up those waters. It's a little fucked up to think that maybe 9/11 was those watering, that water just like had a 2 or a 3 on the knob. I don't know. What do y'all think?
3: I think that the power of the internet is like normalized. And I think that every year it gets easier to do shit like this.
0: Yeah.
3: Every year it gets easier to like get the whole fucking world to be on the same page about some bullshit, like the fact that everybody in the world's wearing a mask. It's not just us and, you know, quote unquote, developed nations. Like, everybody in the world has to do this and play in, you know, in this theater. And I feel like 10 years ago, or back in, you know, in the days of 9/11, 20 years ago, you just couldn't do that. You know, you still had, the world was still a bigger place. You didn't have the technology tying people together as efficiently as it does now. And the system now has been in place for so many years, and we take it for granted, but it's always just getting more homogenized, our whole global system. And I think that that's something that plays into this, you know, that even if this isn't, in my opinion, I think that COVID's real, but it's just not as bad as like to, you know, to do all of this and just to destroy the world and to, you know, enact all these draconian measures and do all this gnarly shit. But that's, they have the power to do that now because everything's owned by 6 fucking people again, just like it used to be.
1: And they'll always have the power. They never rescinded any shit that they took from the Patriot Act.
3: No, never.
0: No, that was the start of it. You know, never let a good crisis go to waste, right?
1: You just heard it from the CNN dude. If it bleeds, it leads.
3: Shut. He's right. And this COVID relief bill is going to be the next Patriot Act. There's 90% of that bill has nothing to do with COVID.
0: Oh, well, it's gotten to the point where I think more and more people are becoming aware of like how like corrupt our government really actually is. And I'm curious, and they're not even trying to hide it anymore. They just straight up, like, it's almost insult. It's almost like pouring salt in the wound where it's like, you're already shitting on us, but now you don't even act. Now you just act like you don't even care that we know.
3: Mm-hmm.
0: It's just like, it's just a spit in the face. It's like, you're not going to be able to do anything anyways. And I think I think it's only a matter of time before you start to see some serious consequences from it, because I think you can only push people so far until people start pushing back. And I mean, you use all these, you know, racial agendas and stuff to try to keep people divided and da da da da. But I was like, but if you start taking away like basic rights, you know, freedom of movement, I was like, you're going to have a lot of really pissed off people really quickly.
3: Totally.
0: So, you know, and I think they tried to push this. I mean, I guess if it were me and I was in that position, you know, a diabolical, evil ass politician, I would say that I don't think they made a very smart move. I think they tried to push too much too fast. And I think that a lot of people were like, whoa, what's going on? They weren't very smart about it, in my opinion. And I think that, you know, they have more control.

0: control over the internet than they used to. So it's like, yeah, you're getting like you said, you're getting more homogenous news and whatnot and opinions floating around where it's like, this is the okayed good opinion. And if you think otherwise, then we're just going to demonize you.
1: Yeah. If you read anything other than these three things, then you're not even a human being. You're just some dumb hick or something, you know?
0: Yeah.
2: I was thinking of writing a Substack. I got to think on it just a little more and then I'll start cranking it out. But instead of it being
1: on air, Booberry, come on now.
2: Well, it's going to be
1: decency
2: instead of,
1: sorry, that was a sex joke. I interrupted your flow. My bad.
3: Necrophilia, which is sex with the dead.
2: Instead of it being this like Coke versus Pepsi or black versus white, at first I thought it was going to be more in line with like silicon versus carbon, which could be interesting. That leads us more down a cyborg route. But realistically, you know what it's going to be? Are you going to be a green flag or are you going to be a red flag? Did you do what your government told you to do in order to get that little check mark there on your app that allows you freedom of movement, freedom to purchase? So are you a willing participant? You want to do what you got to do? You want to get that green check mark, or do you want to be a red check mark, an undesirable? Are you someone that doesn't want to, or, you know, is it, it's like one half not doing what you're told and the other half Logan's Run. Your time's ran out, little bead in your hand. It's gone red. Yeah, float you up to the ceiling and blow you up.
0: Well, I mean, doesn't China already do something like that where it's like, you know, they have their good citizen, you know, points system where you get
2: social credit system.
0: Yeah, social credit system. I'm pretty sure they already do something like that.
2: Funny enough, this might be a cool way to wrap up the show, but my David Icke clips, that's what he actually gets into. So this is David Icke 3.
4: But in the Hunger Games society, it comes at a price. Even that pittance. You'll only get it if you behave the way we say you should behave. And if you don't, you won't. And by the way, if you say, well, stuff it then, are you going to earn a living? No jobs. And another thing I've been saying for decades is that the blueprint for this global Hunger Games society is China. See, China has lived in a vicious dictatorship, and it's not had to even start to pay lip service to the illusion of freedom and democracy. So instead of having to manipulate and put this society into place over a period, China has just said, this is what's happening. This is what's what we're doing. So China's a technocracy now. Chinese cities have millions of face recognition cameras, and people are tracked in real time 24/7. They can find them in minutes anywhere. I've seen documentaries where they've tested the system, put someone out on the street, found them in minutes. And they run this system in China called the social credit system. And what this means is, as you are tracked by AI and your behavior recorded and registered, you get social credits for behaving the way the system wants, and you get social credits taken away for doing the other. And once you get to a certain level of losing credits, then consequences kick in. And as I said in my last book, millions, many millions of Chinese, as a result of this, have been banned from flying and even banned from trains.
2: We're locked out. Shut up. Eat the mac and cheese.
1: Eat the bugs. You will eat the bugs.
2: You will sleep in the pods.
1: The pods.
2: The pods.
1: Boobs, you know what we got to get is the Monty Python. I like Chinese. you know that bit?
2: I have Monty not Python. Seen this one.
1: Oh, I'll find it and send it to you and I'll clip it. We got to get it going.
2: Please do.
1: That's an Eric Idle classic.
2: Nice.
1: Yeah, the facial recognition cameras, that's what you hear about a lot. They just have a bazillion cameras.
2: Yeah. Well, I can't wait for those ones that get that little fucking VR circle around you. It's like, oh, get back in your bubble, human resource.
1: Get back in your bubble.
2: Are you a green flag or are you a red flag? Green flag is 6 feet. Anything under 6 feet is going to be a red flag there, pal.
1: Your social credit is insufficient. You must go back to your pod. Face retaliation. Bum, bum, bum, bum, bum. Yeah. It's terrifying.
2: Like that previous caller said, resistance is futile.
1: That's correct.
2: Let's, it is futile. Okay, so I got, we got two more things here. I got one 14-second David Icke clip, or do you want to do our last scream mail? Because I want to do them both. It's just, what do you want to hear first?
1: We'll Icke it up, and then we'll close with the scream mail.
2: All right.
4: So it, the people ain't going to get it. They'll get a pittance. And, but it's starting the precedent for the all many, many strings attached pittance guaranteed income, so long as you do what you're told.
2: That's it. Just got to do what you're told. Fuck you. Guaranteed I'll do what income. You tell me. Ba-dum-ba-dum. Fuck you. I'll do what you tell me.
0: You know, to a certain extent, you know, Dark Lord in here was like, do you ever think we might be overreacting? And like, there's part of me that that thought does go through my head a lot, where it's just like, are we maybe taking it a little too far with, you know, the presumptions and assumptions of what could be and is possible? But it's like, I think it's important to be questionable of like both ends of the spectrum, where it's like, you know, there's the alarmist attitude that can be just as toxic as the propaganda and from the state too. So you always have to be kind of open-ended. You have to keep an open mind
2: for sure
0: about things.
2: But I would, yeah. I would rather err more on the side of alarmists rather than someone that's trying to clamp down on communication. And
0: oh, like, absolutely.
2: Like if it came down to it, I'd rather be able to freak out about something instead of not. And like, I'm sure there's a myriad of things I could go and post on the feedback, but I choose not to because those, most of those folks I know don't exist in the same operational dimension that myself, as myself. So it's almost like self-censorship and the platform doesn't even have to do anything.
1: Hmm. Hey, sometimes they force your hand, you know, sometimes you get no choice. You get hammered into this again and again. You think you're overreacting. You go, am I crazy? And then you just see the same thing again and again and again for years and years and years. Same names, same people, same symbols.
2: Yeah,
1: just,
2: symbols is a big one.
1: Symbols, yeah. I mean, you know, we don't get into the cult stuff. We'll get into it tonight. But, you know, when you really dig into it, the higher up it goes and the more money that gets involved, the weirder it gets.
0: Yeah.
1: And when it gets weird, you have to just, like, accept that, you know, these people are operating on a different level and you just have to, like, tune into that level in order to try to understand it.
0: They're kind of operating in a different society altogether. You know what
1: they
0: I mean?
1: They are. Different world.
0: It's an entirely different group of people with entirely different income structure, power structure. It's an entirely separate world altogether. We just exist on the same planet.
1: Yeah. And when it comes to a certain tier of wealth, I mean, the top tier of wealth, there aren't that many of them. And and historically, there have been even less.
0: Yeah.
1: And there are only so many restaurants and there are only so many schools and neighborhoods that exist in the world that exist that can cater to these people that have those services that you can give to the highest level of wealth. And then it doesn't get any higher than that. You know, like there's not another, there's just them. It's just these, this small group of people that gets to live this way. And because of that, and because they get the generational wealth is really where true wealth comes in. You've just got like,
0: yeah, you know, family money.
1: Yeah. Great, great, great grandpa was rich and you've just been doing nothing but smart shit since. That's where you get the rule the world type of money. And when you're at that level, it's just, you're just playing a whole different ball game.
0: Yep.
2: No doubt.
1: I got one. I would love for my politicians, I can't vote for someone who in the last 30 years hasn't stood in line at a grocery store. If you haven't fucking stood in line at a grocery store in the last couple of decades, then you shouldn't be my representative. You don't represent me.
0: You know? Exactly.
2: Well, I'm feeling like we've reached about the end of the show. We're looking 2.5 hours or so. I think it might be time to wrap it for tonight, but definitely want to thank Alex for coming onto the show tonight.
0: Yeah, no problem. Oh, it was fun.
1: Yeah, glad you had a good time. Thanks so much for coming on. You were awesome.
0: Yeah, it was a good time. It was worth staying up late past my bedtime.
2: Hey. Well, let's get some of that sweet Sputnik booster going here again. Hell yeah. Such a great album. Well, this has been another episode of Behind the Schemes. That was episode 41, In the Bag. It was a kick-ass time.
1: Yeah. Punkin' out, son. Live, 419, 2021, baby.
2: Happy Bicycle Day.
1: Yeah.
0: Well, for me, it's Hitler's birthday already.
1: Yeah, happy 420 to you.
2: Oh, what? We got that here, too. Go to our website, behindtheschemes.com, SCH3M3S. You can check out our stream. It's the Scaly Show. 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That's sexy. Why? Because you just got it. You got to scream for us.
1: Please.
2: What else do we got? 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I don't remember now. our green room. Hashtag green room. IRC chat. Get in there. Hang out with us. Lots of cool people.
1: That's right.
2: In that case, I've been Booberry, Mothman of the Miniocalypse.
1: And I am Lavish, they say.
2: Good night, everybody.

0: Oh God, we forgot a screamail. We fucked up. We fucked up good.
1: Oh my.
0: I know. Let's play this last screamail.
2: Man, that's kind of a bummer. You forgot that one. That's hilarious.
0: I know. Well, we're gonna fix it in post. We'll fix it in post.
1: That's a winner.
0: Yeah. It's good shit. All right.
1: If you call in and you're in the chat room and we don't play your voicemail, feel free to yell at us in the chat room.
0: Yeah. Stay on top of us.
1: You know.
0: Get on top.
1: You are the producers and affiliates, so.
2: Just all right, guys. I'm gonna tap out for the evening, but thanks again for having me on.
0: Absolutely. Well, anytime.
1: Thanks for coming on.
2: Yeah.
0: Hope to talk to you soon.
2: Yeah. Have a good night.
0: You too. Bye-bye.
1: No, it's not just.
0: And that wraps it for this episode, episode 41. Check us out, behindtheschemes.com.
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5: Autoerotic asphyxiation? What's that?
4: I don't want to go into too much detail, but you choke yourself with a belt around your neck while masturbating dressed up like Batman or something, then you pass out from lack of air, and apparently it makes your orgasm super awesome.
5: Huh?
3: Oh, no. I don't want to have to buy a Batman costume.
6: Hey, is this fucking... What are we doing over here?
7: I have something to say.
6: Oh.
8: Chris Arnold.
9: Well, that's not very interesting.
8: Noah Beamer.
10: Hello, testing. Check 1, 2, 3, 4.
11: Caleb Stevenson. Yes. Because this virus essentially was invented.
8: Abs and a six-pack.
12: Yeah, maybe Michelle Obama like might be a man. I don't know.
10: I'm smoking weed, drinking vodka. Would a bad set of boobs on a nice girl be fine, or would a bad set of butt on a nice girl be fine?
6: I will flat out shoot you in the fucking face.
13: What the fuck's going on?
10: I have a crystal meth medical card.
13: Yeah, I'm doctor prescribed.
14: It's Abs and a Six Pack, broadcasting live from East Tennessee. We're joined by Bishop and DC Girl of the Smash Cast.
15: What's up? Hey. So many familiar faces and or sounds in the intro. So many familiar voices. Love it.
14: Oh, yeah. So just took a bunch of... I have a couple, like three different versions in the intro, just using sound bites of episodes with different guests on. So are the rumors true? Is Smashcast the sexiest podcast in the universe still?
15: We think so.
14: Nice.
16: I didn't know it was a rumor. I thought it was just like pure truth. Anything else would be fake news.
14: I've listened to the full back catalog, some of them more than once. So I know, at least I'm pretty sure you might have touched on it, but you've never done a full episode about sex addiction. So before I saw you were wanting to do the VP coverage, I pulled a bunch of sex addiction clips. So I figured we can start the episode off with Kamala versus Pence and then great. End with some sex addiction in a true Smash Cast fashion.
15: Awesome. Sounds perfect.
16: Awesome. Yeah.
14: Sweat.
15: Nice.
14: Super so sweat.
15: Did you pull some VP clips as well?
14: No, because I didn't really. I saw that message like 3 hours after you sent it, and I was like, I'd already done my thing, so I'll have some input on it.
15: No.
14: But no clips.
15: Kamala versus Pence, huh?
14: Is that tonight or tomorrow? The debate.
15: It's tonight. In about less than 3 hours.
16: That's not even fair, though, because you're putting a vice president against a president. Or presidential candidate, I guess. We all know Joe's not going to make it.
14: Yeah, I almost thought you meant that the other way around, like Trump's going to die of COVID. I have been seeing from Trump supporters on Twitter that they think, and we talked about this a little bit in the No Agenda Twitter group chat we have going, they think that Trump is dead and he's been replaced by a body double or a clone. They're like, his tweets aren't the same anymore, his hair is different, his face looks different.
15: It's the roids. There's no other person shaped like that on the planet.
16: Yeah, I don't even know how they could find doubles for a guy like that. Like, it would be impossible.
15: Let's be nice. Yeah, I mean, depending on who you ask, he's either on death's door or he's faking it and he's totally fine. So.
7: Well, we can't attack a president.
15: Right.
14: I think he's going to be okay. But even Nick the Rat seemed to kind of lend some credence to the body double theory. And I know they said on No Agenda that he had the mask on walking to the helicopter. It was like, it didn't look like him. Hair wasn't right. So I don't know.
16: Yeah, but he's like, is he like 6'3 or something?
15: Yeah.
16: Something about, like that. Yeah. And he's got kind of like a weird body shape. Like, it'd be tough to find somebody that's got the same sort of body shape. I guess makeup can do a bit, but I don't know.
15: It's unique.
16: Yeah, it's really its own unique thing.
7: And I just wish I had time, I'd get on one of those boats.
15: I'm sure he would.
14: Man, I'd like to go boating with Trump, do a little fishing.
15: You know, he's not a yachter, is he? He does not have a yacht. For a rich guy, that's like the one thing he's not into, huh? He's got golf courses, he's got the rest.
14: You'd think he'd have like a golden yacht with a golf course on it.
15: Yeah, absolutely.
16: Yeah, it's surprising.
14: Well, what should we start off with this Pence Kamala thing? Because I don't know about you guys, I'm not really a fan of either one.
15: Right. Yeah. Well, I think we can start with those we go back to the primary, the presidential primary 2020, when it was sort of Biden versus Harris. Kind of go back to that. So I have the three clips from the primary where we see how Biden and Harris used to feel about each other. You can start with Harris on busing.
14: Let's do it.
17: Senator Harris, you have also been quite critical of Vice President Biden's policies on race, specifically on the issue of busing in the 1970s, having benefited from busing when you were a young child. Vice President Biden says that your current position on busing, you're opposed to federally mandated busing, that position is the same as his position. Is he right?
18: That is simply false. And let's be very clear about this. When Vice President Biden was in the United States Senate working with segregationists to oppose busing, which was the vehicle by which we would integrate America's public schools. Had I been in the United States Senate at that time, I would have been completely on the other side of the aisle. And let's be clear about this. Had those segregationists their way, I would not be a member of the United States Senate, Cory Booker would not be a member of the United States Senate, and Barack Obama would not have been in the position to nominate him to the title he now holds.
15: I didn't remember Obama being nominated to president. I thought he got voted in. It could just be me.
14: Yeah, that is. That's, yeah. Well, I mean, it depends how conspiratorial you want to get. Yeah, you could say he was nominated by the deep state or the CIA or
15: the chosen one. True.
14: Yeah. I mean, I think it's fair to say that Bush was nominated and then Jeb Bush got nominated, but Trump kneecapped that whole plan.
15: And I think it's good to remember how Harris and Biden used to feel about each other. Now they're tight.
14: Now, was there a candidate that dropped out before Kamala? I want to say even Marianne Williamson dropped out after Kamala did.
15: I mean, I personally feel like they don't drop out until they're done paying themselves a salary out of their campaigns.
14: Right.
15: So, like, when somebody drops out, to me, it doesn't seem to mean much. 'Cause what else?
14: But it does when, like, the person that dropped out first or one of the first ends up getting the VP slot.
15: Sure. Yeah, she may have been notified early.
14: Well, yeah, that's a good point.
15: Like, get out so that, and then you'll have a chance.
14: Get out.
15: Right.
16: Well, she took quite a whipping from Tulsi, so.
15: Yes, I have two whooping clips from Tulsi. So I have part one and part two. I cut out Harris's response in the middle because it was kind of pointless. But I feel like, you can start with part one. Tulsi,
14: I remember watching this live and I was like, girl.
15: It was amazing.
14: I still got a Tulsi bumper sticker.
17: I want to bring in Congresswoman Gabbard. Congresswoman Gabbard, you took issue with Senator Harris confronting Vice President Biden at the last debate. You called it a, quote, false accusation that Joe Biden is a racist. What's your response?
19: I want to bring the conversation back to the broken criminal justice system.
18: that is disproportionately negatively impacting Black and brown people all across this country today. Now, Senator Harris says she's proud of her record as a prosecutor and that she'll be a prosecutor president, but I'm deeply concerned about this record. There are too many examples to cite, but she put over 1,500 people in jail for marijuana violations and then laughed about it when she was asked if she ever smoked marijuana.
14: Hey.
18: She blocked evidence. She blocked evidence that would have freed an innocent man from death row until the courts forced her to do so. She kept people in prison beyond their sentences to use them as cheap labor for the state of California. And she fought to keep cash bail system in place that impacts poor people in the worst kind of way.
17: Thank you, Congresswoman.
14: Thank you, thank you, thank you very much.
15: Thank you. Stop speaking the truth. Thank you. Shut up. Please shut up now.
14: There was at least three times during those debates with Tulsi where she started bad-mouthing, like, war or the pharmaceutical industry, and it would be like that just happened to be the moment that they cut to commercial. They're like, all right, we have to take our scheduled commercial break.
15: To advertise. Sorry,
16: your mic's not working.
14: Yes. Yeah. Crazy.
16: Yeah.
14: Part two.
15: Well, I was going to say, with part one, I think I like the beginning because whatever they asked her is totally different. And she's like, I just want to bring the conversation back around to what I want to talk about.
14: Love it.
15: Okay. Yeah, part two.
14: The first question Tulsi got in the first debate she was in, if I'm remembering right, was like, hey, Tulsi, you remember when you were homophobic?
16: Oh, wow.
14: You remember that? Like, she was against gay marriage?
15: Right. I mean, a lot of people.
14: She pivoted pretty well, but it was like, she was the only candidate getting, like, shit on by the moderators.
16: Well, she was the only candidate with a brain, right? So,
14: true.
18: Bottom line is, Senator Harris, when you were in a position to make a difference and an impact in these people's lives, you did not. And worse yet, in the case of those who were on death row, innocent people, you actually blocked evidence from being revealed that would have freed them until you were forced to do so. There is no excuse for that. And the people who suffered under your reign as prosecutor, you owe them an apology.
14: Was the audience clapping for Tulsi or clapping for Kamala locking up innocent people? Hard to tell.
15: I know.
16: Good question.
15: Maybe a little bit of both. the lack of interrupting in this debate's staggering compared to the last one we all saw.
14: Yeah, especially when there was like 10 people on that one and two in the last one.
15: And they were very well behaved. There was like 25 people. They were very well, very well behaved.
16: Yeah, and the clips are really clear. So like the Trump campaign should probably just throw those into a commercial. They already have all their talking points done for them from their own people.
14: Right.
15: So, yeah, when I was looking for clips, you know, for the vice president candidates, it's so easy to find gaffes from Kamala, but man, Pence is pretty. He's a pro. I mean, he really, I actually just heard before we got on the air, I was listening to a local radio station here, and they were saying that Pence started in radio as a radio host.
14: Yeah, they've been talking about that on No Agenda recently.
15: Yeah.
14: Pence's radio background.
15: Yeah, he very rarely gaffes or gets caught up in some of the stuff that some of these others do. So anyway, so we have a whole bunch of... I have four clips that talk about Kamala's stance on various things. We can start with Kamala on Colbert, which will tell us how she really feels about her debates with Biden.
14: Yeah, this was outrageous. I remember that this was crazy.
19: Well, from an outsider who doesn't really know both of you very well, your relationship, which seems like a good one now, really does bring home the old phrase, politics makes for strange, let's say, partnerships. Because in those debates, you landed haymakers on Joe Biden. I mean, his teeth were like chiclets all over the stage. And now I believe you that you're fully supportive of him. How does that transition happen? How do you go from being such a passionate opponent on such bedrock principles for you? And now you guys seem to be pals.
20: It was a debate.
19: Not everybody landed punches like you did, though.
20: It was a debate.
19: So you don't mean it.
14: Oh, man. If that clip goes further, too, she goes like, it was a debate where we were debating things about the debate.
15: Yeah.
14: Ridiculous.
15: Yeah, I mean,
14: she's just not good. She's not
15: savvy.
14: For how long she's like been a public speaker, you'd think she'd have at least somebody in her ear coaching her how to handle shit like that better.
15: Right. Yeah. I mean,
16: yeah, she also lacks like the sort of charisma that a presidential or vice presidential candidate should have. I know Pence, he's got his radio background, but she's just kind of, she's kind of like that annoying lady that I don't know, just calls the cops on you when you're out drinking or something. I don't know. She just seems like
15: she's gonna.
14: You can just say she seems like a cunt.
16: Yeah, well, that too.
14: Yeah.
15: Yes, a Karen, Karen Harris, Karen. I don't know. Anyway, yeah, she. She just seemed. I mean, there was. I'm sure there were better ways to explain why they were, why she was being so hard on him besides writing it off as it's a debate and it doesn't matter. Like, it, yeah, that was stupid. Oh, Kamala.
14: She's no good.
15: No, no. So let's so let's go to listen to her opinion. So on music, and this is gonna be, there's two clips that I'm sure you've heard plenty of times today, because I've heard them constantly all over the radio. We have Kamala's two favorite musicians, Tupac, Snoop Dogg, and I just read that the Trump campaign is leaving a ticket, a free ticket at the debate tonight for Tupac. They're leaving one. They are. They're leaving one free ticket. Who knew that the debates had like a will call kind of like ticket pickup, but they have reserved a ticket for Tupac. So let's start with Kamala on Snoop Dogg.
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21: Mm-hmm. What does Kamala Harris listen to?
22: What were you listening to when you was high? What was on? What song was it?
23: Oh my goodness. Oh yeah, definitely Snoop. Tupac, for sure.
24: People quickly jumped on what they saw as a contradiction, given that Tupac and Snoop Dogg were not producing music while she was in college.
14: It sounded like she was, I can't tell if she said Tupac for sure or Tupac Shakur.
15: Oh, you're right.
16: I don't think she knew the difference, to be honest.
14: Yeah.
15: So do we think she was actually smoking weed to Tupac after college, or did she just smoke weed in college and make up who she was listening to? Because she claimed she only smoked weed in college. So do we think she still smokes weed and or smoked weed after college? Or did she?
14: I bet she never even has smoked weed. Most people that have at least smoked weed a couple times in their life aren't as big a dicks as her.
15: She was so giggly about it. Like it was so taboo, like, that makes me think she hasn't done it. Yeah.
14: Right. Yeah, and Tulsi called her out for locking people up for weed, even though she supposedly laughed about smoking it. So.
15: Yeah. I think, I think she was trying to be cool in a lot of ways that she's not. And that's okay. You don't have to be cool. I think she's trying too hard to be cool. Like Elizabeth Warren levels of trying too hard to be cool.
14: Oh, like, let me open this beer.
15: Let's have a beer. Yep, let's have a beer together. Okay, so we can go to her on Tupac to even further drive home her commitment to rap.
25: And then best rapper alive.
26: Tupac.
25: He's not alive. You say he lives on.
26: But not alive. I know. I keep doing that.
25: You say, listen, West Coast girls think Tupac lives on. I'm with you. I'm with you. So Tupac, keep going.
26: I keep doing that. Who would I say? I mean, there's so many. I mean, you know,
14: Does Kamala strike you as somebody that's on a lot of pills? Like, especially in the debates, like, she seemed loopy during some of those, like, it's like, it seems like she's on, like, oxys or something.
15: She might be. I mean, or on the, maybe she's on the weed.
14: I don't know, because, like, people were like, making jokes about, like, she's smoking weed, but it really seems like I've known people that are hooked on painkillers, and Kamala strikes me as that type of, like, a wine-drinking house mom on Vicodin or something.
15: Yeah,
16: I think that's more it. I mean, if it was weed, she wouldn't have that annoying cackle.
15: That's true.
14: Right.
15: Yeah, she might, you know, who knows? She might be doing, like, nitrous before the debate to pick it up. I mean, I wouldn't put anything past her to try to be cool and hip. Who knows? I'm not sure what the kids are into these days, but I'm sure she does.
14: Fucking nitrous.
15: Yeah. I don't know.
14: I just can't imagine Kamala doing whippets, but I guess anything's possible.
15: Oh, come on. It's very under the radar, you know? So we can go to, every time I'm about to say her name, I'm afraid I'm going to say it wrong. Like every time it's Kamala, right? Kamala.
14: Camel toe hair puss.
15: So we can go to Kamala on weed.
14: There we go.
23: There are a lot of reasons why we need to legalize.
22: Have you ever smoked?
23: I have.
22: Okay.
23: Like in college, I inhaled. I did inhale. Okay. It was a long time ago. But yes.
22: So if it was legalized all throughout the country and medicinal, would you, you know, do it?
23: Listen, again? I think that it gives a lot of people joy, and we need more joy.
0: I've learned my lesson. I'm never, ever, ever going to smoke weed again.
15: It's bringing me a lot of joy right now, I could tell you.
14: Nice.
15: Yeah. I hope somebody holds her to that legalization thing. I mean, I didn't know vice presidents could do that, but I think she was running for president at that time. She needs to.
14: We've been talking about this a lot. I mean, if Trump just legalized weed, the election would be over.
15: Oh my God, yeah. I don't know why he doesn't do it. I mean, it'd be guaranteed. Guaranteed. A strong stance on it.
14: Yeah.
15: Maybe that's the October surprise.
16: I mean, it worked for Trudeau, so.
14: Right, yeah. Can you imagine if Trump had a like similar blackface scandal as Trudeau had? Even one of the multiple ones Trudeau had?
16: Oh, gosh.
15: Our governor here in Virginia had a blackface scandal.
14: Oh, God. Don't make a start on Northam.
15: He's got the coof. He's got the COVID right now, even though we have a mask mandate. He's got the COVID. So either he wasn't following the rules, or the masks don't work, and I just
14: can't I saw like but when
15: work.
14: Right. Yeah, I saw when they had the they were talking about outlawing I guess it was just ARs, that huge gun rally that went off without a hitch, totally mm-hmm. peaceful, but they said it was like white nationalists, even though it was mm-hmm. like blacks and Hispanics turning out for that thing.
15: Mm-hmm. And Asian, a lot of Asians, yeah.
14: Yeah, I was seeing news stories about Northam, like during that time, had outlawed any kind of martial arts training, like karate, jujitsu.
15: Yes, because they were worried that the group's going to be training. Yeah, like large.
14: So crazy.
15: Groups, yeah. Yeah.
14: Yeah, Northam is a piece of shit.
15: Yeah.
14: We keep the baby comfortable. You remember when Alex Jones was on Joe Rogan talking about
15: yes.
14: Northam?
15: Yes.
14: You saw that
15: yes.
14: piece of shit KK governor. It's like, they're taking their fucking babies and harvesting their organs.
15: Yeah. And his lieutenant governor was accused of rape, so it's like, you know, it's par for the course here for Democratic candidates, I guess.
14: Ugh.
15: It's a sad state of affairs. Quite
22: yo, yo, yo, I got guns. I'll hurt you. I'll take you down. I'm a dangerous thug.
15: Yeah, they just did the citywide ban of guns in parks for some reason. Which was the biggest...
14: Oh,
15: like,
14: guns in park. Okay, I thought you said guns and parks. I was
15: no,
14: like, what's wrong
15: guns
14: with parks?
15: In...
14: I got you.
15: And you walk, cut through a park. For some reason, once you enter the park, you can't have a gun. Because there were, like, no shootings going on in parks. But for some reason, they just, like, kind of pulled this thing. Yeah, anyway. All right, so let's go back to the VP stuff. So I think we talked a lot about Kamala, yeah. We talked a lot about Kamala, right? I think we covered all of her.

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3: Dear Lord, we invite you to be with us, the Grass Gang, this morning on this, the fourth anniversary of the 2-Hour Folk Hour. We thank you for all the good music you've brought us over the years and for your continued presence and blessings on this show, O Lord, amen. And thank you for joining me on the Sunday morning 2-Hour Folk Hour. I am the Reverend Dr. Pfeiffer, and this is the fourth anniversary show. That's right. Don't got anything super special planned. Just gonna, you know, get in the grass and do everything as usual, because the Folk Hour never ends. And my mic was up way too hot. Okay, there we go. That's better. Yeah. The Folk Hour never ends. So, let's go ahead and kick it off here. I've got a little bit of, I've got some Lucas Nelson. Yeah. He's gonna keep that prayer going for us. This is, Lord, I hope this day is good.

0: All right, Oak Ridge Boys. Yeah, a little talk with Jesus there. And of course, we opened it up with the Lucas Nelson, Lord, I hope this day is good. I think that does it for the invocation. I think we're good, huh? So why don't we get in the grass here? Little old school Ralph Stanley, he's doing If I Lose.
1: And we'll start off with If I Lose and wind up with the kitten and the cat. After that, so long, everybody.

All right, some classic Ralph Stanley there with If I Lose and the Kitten song. Can't remember what the name of it is. Hey, we'll go from kittens to crawdads. Here's the Foggy Mountain Boys.

0: All right, Ricky Skaggs, Kentucky Thunder there with Little Maggie. And all right. Let's see here. Let's keep it in the grass with a little bit of that blue-eyed bad.
1: That blue-eyed bluegrass bad boy, you know it.
0: Yeah, that's the one. Billy Strings. Here's an old tune called Brown's Ferry Blues.

Yeah. Browns Ferry Blues there. That's Billy Strings, of course. And see, here we go. Why don't we dell yeah a little bit with the Del McCoury Band. Here they are doing Baltimore Johnny.

0: Del, yeah. Baltimore Johnny.
1: One more time for the Del McCurry Band.
0: Yes. How hot was that, Grass Gang? We're going to slow it down a little bit after we thank a couple people because,
2: but it looks like they're lit.
0: Yeah, we are. And, of course, you can...

0: Now, you can boost into the show, or you can contribute to the Cash App. We haven't talked about it in a while, I guess. Yeah. We enjoy those contributions. We especially like the, as hobbyists here, we especially like the boosts that come in to the, through the podcasting 2.0. Like I said, this is a hobby, and so I enjoy doing the hobby thing, the boosts. You know, if you want to contribute to the show and you don't want to do the boost, the Cash App is a backup for me. It's a $Pfeiffer MO. It's prominently displayed on some of the artwork that Darren O did for me, because he's been preferring that. But Darren O was going to get his money, and I like the hobby part of it. So if you can boost, do that. Otherwise, you got the Cash App. But I want to thank Bully Steed here. Came in with a row of banjos last night. 11-11 sats. Mm-hmm. And she said, The brothers Comatose and AJ Lee covering Harvest Moon music request on the Sunday 2 hour folk hour. Banjo, banjo, banjo, banjo.
1: Thank you.
0: Yeah, thanks, Bully Steed. Appreciate that. So yeah, we'll go ahead and do that. I also want to thank Dame Black Loca, who hit up that Cash App already this morning and sent in $8. And for the folkiversary, that's right, it's our 4 year anniversary today. So we're having a good time here on the folk hour. Here's a little Brothers Comatose and AJ Lee on Harvest Moon.

0: All right. Thank you again, Bootley Steed, for your...
1: Ow!
0: Whoa!
1: Yeah, that was good.
0: For your continued support of the show. 4 years going strong. She was one of the people that put a lot of pressure on me to actually get the boost thing going for the show. Before that, we were kind of casual about the value for value. But yep, Bootley Steed pressured to get the podcasting 2.0 stuff going, and I did that. So I want to thank her for getting that started long ago and continuing to use it. But let's see. Sir Net Ned came in, and he's got his birthday report for the Rock and Roll Pre-Show. But he likes to break me off a piece every now and then, and sometimes I gotta go double-check him, because occasionally he burns me. Like the other day, when it was Prince's birthday, he didn't let me know. I've got Prince tunes. Come on, man. But, so anyway, he's got Burl Ives on the birthday report today, and I do have a couple of Burl Ives tunes for you. But I also want to give a special shout-out to Cliff Edwards. He was born in 1985. He's an American vaudevillian and singer, also known as Ukulele Ike, but you'll know him as Jiminy Cricket from the old-school Pinocchio movies and the singer of When You Wish Upon a Star. But he was born in Hannibal, Missouri, so that's why I want to give him a shout-out. He's a good Missouri boy, even if he's on the Riverside. But Ned mentioned, it is Burl Ives' birthday. So I'm going to bring back a little bit of Foggy Mountain Spaceship here to do Pearly Shells. That's a Burl Ives tune. A poo-poo-ah-oh-ee is the other word.

All right, yeah, Foggy Mountain Spaceship there. And I couldn't do Burl Ives' birthday without my favorite Burl Ives song, of course. There's a little more Billy Strings.

0: Jason.
1: All right. Happy birthday, Dead Burl Ives. Yee-hoo. That was a good tune. Appreciate you writing that. All right. Let's go from my favorite Burl Ives tune to one of my favorite John Hartford tunes. Because I, too, would rather be sitting on a deck chair high up over Kansas City on a genuine, old-fashioned, authentic, steam-powered aeroplane. This is Infamous String Dusters.

0: forget John Harford.
1: That's right. Wish that was cleaner. I'd get that as an ISO. Don't ever forget John Harford. Never, ever. I'd forget 9/11 before I forgot John Harford. Gosh darn it, I said that on air. All right, here's some AJ Lee and Blue, AJ Lee and Blue Summit, but this is a Scotty tune. Yeah. I think it's a song about boomers. It's called Toys.
2: What?

0: right.
1: Scotty G!
0: Scotty G is right.
2: There with AJ Lee and Blue Summit. What a great group. I'm glad they're around. They're a real blessing to the scene. And, well, shoot. Y'all remember when, y'all have been here in the Grass Gang for quite a while, you know? Y'all remember when I used to be on quite the singer-songwriter kick? Like, half the songs I'd bring would be just really sad songs. Well, as an ode to the past, I've got a couple of singer-songwriter songs this morning. Yeah. Yeah. I'm sober now, so I don't listen to this stuff as much. But yeah, here's some Ellie Rogers. Actually, she's going to intro it herself. I'll let her take it away.
3: Hi, my name is Ellie Rogers, and this is Final Take, an original.

Right, yeah. Ellie Rogers there. And dug it up in the troll room, says that she sounds like a nice gal. And she does. She's got a very nice voice there. She does have two nose piercings, both like the bull ring and the nostril, which I think means she hates both her dad and her stepdad. So good luck with that. I like the tune. And to complete that little singer-songwriter twofer here, I got some Jill Andrews. What is she from? The Everybody Fields. Probably the saddest band ever in folk music, the Everybody Fields. But here's Jill Andrews with Better Life.

0: Yeah.
1: And when I say the Everybody Feels is probably the saddest band ever, like, they used to write those kind of songs about each other when they were together. It was just a band that documented their own romantic breakup, kind of. It was,
2: Oh man, that was really a weepy little ballad, wasn't it? Let's pick the pace back up here a little bit.

All right, Cleverly's here on the 2 hour folk hour. That's right. She ain't there. That's a Zombies cover. And I am the Reverend Dr. Pfeiffer. And like I mentioned, you are in tune to the Sunday morning 2 hour folk hour. This is our fourth anniversary, and thank you for tuning in. Appreciate that. We're having a really good time this morning. We started off with a little Lucas Nelson this morning with Lord, I hope this day is good. And boy, he has blessed us already with a fine folk hour. We got an hour left, even though it never ends. Never, ever ends. And speaking of the Cleverleys, there was a new Enter the Dorful verse that was live Friday night. I wasn't able to catch it live, but I was able to listen to it yesterday. And TJ and Shredward, they had on the original Gingers, which I listened to it. They were the survivors of a group called the Redhead Express. And it's probably a good thing that I listened on in an audio format, because a bunch of Alaskan redheads that are musically talented, I probably would have been beside myself. But you want to check that out. And I'll be going back and grabbing a couple of those tunes that they performed live on the show. It's pretty good. But what reminded me of that is they mentioned working with the Cleverly.

0: Thank you. Thank you very much.
1: Heck yeah. Little Roy Clark there. Ghost Riders in the Sky. Well, we haven't heard a train whistle blow yet today. In fact, we haven't heard any boost sounds yet today. But let's go ahead and play a train song, why don't we? This is Mountain Heart. And just like us, they're just here to ride the train.

0: getting them out here tonight.
1: Yeah. We're here to ride the train, and we're here to get in the grass. We're here to get in the grass. So why don't we...
2: Let's go get high.
1: Yeah, how about some Yonder Mountain String Band? They're doing Girlfriend is Better.

0: All right. Yonder Mountain String Band there.
1: Roosevelt County, everybody.
0: With that Talking Heads cover, Girlfriend Is Better. Woo. What a good time. And hang on. What's going on here? Oh. What? What that happened? Why did it stop? I'm going to go hit it again. Because I switched tabs and I guess it stopped the sound. All right. Because Dug It Up. Yes. Dug It Up came into the old... Man, that test just didn't work too well. Okay, fine. But Dug It Up came into the old Cash App. But he hit me up with $40 and I figured that was worth blowing the big whistle for. And he said, 4 more years. And Rev Doc for president. Well, that's either a really, really good idea or a really, really bad idea. Depends on how you feel about abolishing the government. But thank you very much, Dug It Up.
2: Thank you.
0: And let's see here. And for Dug It Up, I got a tune here. Let's
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All right, green sky, bluegrass there against the wind. That Bob Seger tune, of course, you know it. And, 35 minutes away from the Rock and Roll pre-show, where hopefully you'll hear more good tunes like that. Except for in their original rock and roll form. And here's a cover tune of a band that has a rock and roll form. This is Sam Bush, and he's doing Little Feat. Put on your sailing shoes. Ahoy, Grass Gang. It's our fourth anniversary. Congratulations. Love having you with us.

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0: Sammy Bush there.
2: Close enough.
0: Close enough is right with Sailing Shoes and Crossroads. I forgot he ended up with that one. But I've got my ID3s updated, so I won't forget again. All right. Let's see here. I think Doug It Up brought this up during the week, and I try not to forget these things. There's a little goat radio with Aoife. They're doing the trappings of something? Trappings of. Well, thank you, Booley Steed. I'll read that when the song's over.

Oh my, it just ends like that. But yeah, that was Yo-Yo Ma, Stuart Duncan, the rest of them. Goat Rodeo, you know, Chris Deely. With Eve O'Donovan there, The Trappings of, with what a weird title. Let's see here. I do want to complete thanking Bully Steed. You heard that that new boost sound right at the beginning of that song. Which the yay! That's a special boost sound for today. We let the Poverty Parrot have a break today. Since it's the 4th anniversary, we let him have the day off, and we got the yay from when boost people boost in, and that was 11-11 sets from Bully Steed. That's her banjo, banjo, banjo, banjo. And she said, putting on her sailing shoes to sail with the Reverend Dr. Pfeiffer. Well, thank you, Bully Steed. Appreciate that. And of course, we got that yay boost coming in for any amount that isn't one of the choo-choo boosts. Of course, we've got the General Lee boosts, which is 1,001 sets to jump the General Lee over the creek. That's right. And I brought the levels down on that one, so hopefully it's not quite so piercing anymore, right? But I want to send this one out to Dame Black Loca. She's been here since day one, too.

0: All right. Hi, Mom.
1: Hey. All right, that was Blind Melon. A change from back in 1993. Back in my formative years. Really was a big Blind Melon fan back in the day. Let's see here. I want to thank Darren O for that last yay coming in here. That was 44 sets from Darren O. And he says, I've been here since day one, but it feels more like a hostage situation. In the grass, play a train song. Yeah, I feel like Darren O doesn't have much choice. But yeah, thank you very much, Darren O, for supporting the show. And, you know, and he'll be covering the show in a couple weeks. I'll be out without a family reunion on that Sunday. So Darren O's going to be covering the show. That's going to be the week after Father's Day. The family decided to move the family reunion due to so many divorces. So we custody schedules were getting messed up. But anyway, I got a train song here for Darren O. This is one we ain't heard on the show before. I mean, it's a song we've heard on the show before, but we ain't heard this version before. It's Jerry Garcia and Bob Weir.
2: One, two, three, four.

0: Yeah, Monkey and the Engineer. That was live on Letterman back in the day. Let's see here. We know there's been a lot of social changes in my town. And it's got me thinking a lot lately. Well, kind of about leaving town, but also about this next tune. And it's been a while since we played it, and it's kind of weird playing this one. But at this point, this version of it. But, you know, I don't got anybody else to play it for me. So this is me. This is at a meetup. No Agenda meetup in Nashville.
1: Fifey!
0: And you know what time it is.
2: Fifey! B-5-4 Fifey!
1: B-5-4-Fur.
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2: Hell yeah.
4: Right, here we go.
2: Yeah!

0: Yeah. Little Parker Millsap there with 44. I think that was, I don't know, one of those blues guys, Smoking Jack Kerouac. No, I lost it. All right, let's see here. Which one of these do I want to do? How about this one? This is some Willie Nelson.
1: Roll me up and smoke me when I die.

0: All right. Yeah. And let's see here. Willie Nelson there, roll me up and smoke me when I die. I've got a request here. Came in through the Cash App. Just in time. Got time for it. So this was C. Brooklyn. And he sent in $5. And he wanted to hear some Gangsta Grass. It's been quite a while. So, sure.
1: Of constant sorrow.
0: Thank you, C. Brooklyn.

0: Thank you for joining us on the 2-hour Folk Hour here this Sunday. It's been our 4th anniversary. We've had a real good time. It's been a great show. I want to thank everybody for boosting in and contributing to the show. All the requests that were made. Thank you for sending in that $40 and Black Loca and C Brooklyn and Darren O and Bully Steve and everybody who's been here since day one. And stay tuned for the Rock and Roll Pre-Show with Darren O is coming up next. That's right. He's going to be blasting the bass all over your face, getting ready for No Agenda. But until Thursday, where we will again have the 2-hour Folk Hour, I have been the Reverend Dr. Pfeiffer. Stay in the grass.
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1: Man, congratulations, Reverend Dr. Pfeiffer. 4 years. I don't even know what to say.
2: I'm going to stick you like a pig.

had a no agenda stream. Congrats to the Reverend Doctor. 4 years of a folking good time. He does those shows 9 a.m. every show day Central Time. Boost him. I am Darren O. This is the Rock and Roll Pre-Show. Going to take you right on up to the best damn podcast in the universe. You know the one. It's Adam. It's John. It's media deconstruction that you need to function, all that. For this show, it's simple. If you want to support the show, if you got a request, you go over to rnr.show. It's a website. Even Bemrose can do it. In his bathrobe. Sorry, was that too much of a mental image?

AC/DC getting us going with a little high voltage rock and roll. Because, yeah, I've got power. Goes out to everybody that doesn't, including my parents, whose power went out on Wednesday at 4:20 for all you pot smokers. And they're saying it might be back tonight at 10:30. Yay.

City lets us know who's having a birthday, why we should care. Sometimes he does research, sometimes he doesn't. Today was one that he did. Lady Vox will be happy that he is going to acknowledge Happy Flag Day. Flag Day started in 1877 to show pride for the U.S. flag in the time of the Civil War. It's also the birthday of the U.S. Army in 1775, and this they will defend ever since. Famous birthdays today, Harriet Beecher Stowe, Che Guevara. Oh, well, there's a freedom-loving motherfucker. Women's basketball coaching legend, Pat Summitt. Gold medalist, Eric Heldon. Steffi Graf. Oh, ooh, ah. And the president of the United States, Donald J. Trump, turning 80 today. How about an excessively long music birthday list that will totally get no reaction from any trolls, especially Sir Bemrose whatsoever? Rod Argent, founder and singer of the Zombies and Argent. Well, that second part sounds totally logical. Turning 80 today. It's that time of the season, in case anyone was wondering. Bemrose is already checked

Isn't it always that time? But the zombies roll into Barry Melton, founder and guitarist in country, Joe and the Fish. He turned 78 today. In 1977, he got his law degree, had his own practice, and became a state defender in different districts in California, including at the state level. He wasn't a fan of the Vietnam conflict, and NetNed knows this because he is starting to call everybody on the birthday list that's still alive and interviews them to make sure he gets it right. Dedication and devotion.

Yeah, I think you heard a little kazoo in there. Steve Hunter, session guitarist, touring guitarist, to play with a ton of acts on a ton of albums, toured with so many. He's 77 today. Here he is with Alice Cooper with an homage to all of the wonderful politicians, especially those in the Seattle area. Even Bemrose can get elected. I mean, Fetterman shows up in a hoodie. Bemrose can show up in a bathrobe.

yeah. 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Everybody behave accordingly. She is a program director. She can fire Net Ned. Alan White, founding member and drummer for Yes, would be 77 today. I am sure no one has had any complaints so far. You are totally misunderstanding the room. It's also highly unlikely, but it could happen. Well, not if Sir Bemrose is here. I doubt he would like a band called Yes. Be like, too positive. Too happy-go-lucky. But he likes bare-naked ladies.

0: the other. How do you know when it's going to happen to you? That's the question. Jim Lee, singer for Slade, turning 76 today. Slade was the OG band that sang "Come On, Feel the Noise" and "Mama, We're All Crazy Now," and they spelled it funny. And then Quiet Riot covered "Come On, Feel the Noise." But come on, man, get down and get with it already. If you've never heard the Slade album, "Keep Your Hands Off My Power Supply," oh, it's some of the best 80s rock and roll that you'll ever hear. Coming in freaking hot, man.
1: Let your head down. Let your head down.
0: Better than hands up.

Yes, Lade, get down and get with it. Here on the Mighty Noah Agenda Stream, the NetNed Birthday Report rolls on, quoting Darren O's favorite on the list that I doubt he will read correctly. Oh, you probably mean read at all. Boy George turning 65 today. Karma chameleons for all the trolls, and I never minded Boy George and Culture Club. I mean, I owned Slade albums. I didn't own any of the Culture Club stuff, but man, they were on the radio nonstop. And who doesn't like a little pop music? Why do you want to hurt me, Ned? Why do you want to make me cry? Oh, wait, that's a different Culture Club song.

Yeah, happy birthday, boy. George the Net Ned birthday report rolls on. Last but not least, Net Ned says, and mainly because I am not ending on Boy George again, I learned my lesson. I don't know what that means, Net Ned. Mike Sciascia, guitarist for Ministry, would be 61 today, and we might as well end with a song about the patriarchy. Happy Flag Day, trolls! Raise your flags. You have a poll. Pull it out. Fly your freak flag. It's a new world order, you know?

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1: It's a total goat fuck.
0: That happens every now and then, but dug it up at a request. I think it kind of flows into that. He wants everybody to have a little caffeine. Although all of Faith No More sounds like Biden's sound guy.

0: Breathe No More. Caffeine. Yeah, that was an MTV recording. And thank you for the $8.88 via the Cash App. $Ozzyball, OZZIEBALL. Doug It Up says, thanks for making it look so easy.
1: Ah, Jesus Christ, I could use a fucking drink.
0: He's not wrong about that. Now, Mark came in with this request, says, I was 25 at the time, F cancer. So yes, F cancer. And I'm assuming he means 25 when this song came out.
2: Crazy, you gonna get it crazy tonight?
0: But it's still a party song.
2: I said, are you going to get it crazy? I'll get down to it.
0: Ned's going to drop down to his skivvies.
2: Get it all down, get it all night, get it all right, get it out of sight and get it down, baby.
3: Yeah.
2: Whammer jammer, let me hear you, digga.

Yeah, the Jake Giles band, Whammer Jammer. And you heard that little noise going off before. That was C. Brooklyn coming in with the 1, 2, 3, 4 Satoshi boost. And he just says, "What's up, trolls?" Then he passed the mic.

0: BZ Boys here on the Mighty No Agenda Stream. I want to thank Cotton Gin. He came in with his $3.33 plus fees. That's a per month thing. You can set it up per month. It's cool. And no beret. Wow, he wanted this one. He said he likes this girl better than Taylor.
1: I wanted to put out a little song before Coachella.

0: 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No kidding.
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0: Maybe.

0: Tonga and the Silver Bullet Band, her strut right here. On the Mighty No Agenda stream, we got a request from Ron V. Came in with $5, and he says he's moving one of his daughters today from her apartment into a brand new home. May not make the stream. Aw, come on, dude. I hope you're listening, wherever you are. He wants some Billy Joel Moving Out for moving day. That makes sense. Thank you.
1: On the record, it's called Moving Out, but we call it Anthony's song.
0: Yeah, you know who your friends are when you need to find people to help you move. 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

Billy Joel. Moving out Anthony's song there for Ron V. Now I've got one for Program Director Black Dame Loca of the Texas Eyeglass. Yeah, she's in the troll room today. She's been busy doing crazy stuff like work. I mean, come on. You got to have priorities. But she's a program director. That's why she came in with $10.80 because she is very generous. And I'm going to let you know, this isn't a paid advertisement, but if you need some quality glass for your quality grass or whatever you want to put into it, go over to TexasHotGlass.com. 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I mean, I know it's kind of late, but Black Dame Loca will blow anything for your dad. 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This is Taj Ferrant. Hadn't heard of this kid, but man, it seems like he can play a lot like Stevie Ray.

0: Thanks to Black Dayton Loca for the request and the donation. And the joke is actually always in the timing. The joke was, should have been, hey, got Father's Day coming up next week. If you need a gift for your dad, a Black Dame Loca can blow your dad a mug or a sword or a bong or whatever he needs. And if she decides to sue me for bad jokes, I know where I can go, because Rob the Constitutional Lawyer just came in with $11.33 and a request that said, today's law song reminds us to keep our eyes open and our BAC low before rolling into an automobile. 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And thanks to everyone for supporting us. Well, I mean, really, thanks to the people that are out there injuring everybody. Keep business. Got to keep the business up.
1: I get arrested for driving while blind tonight.
0: Yeah, but not in Chicago.

0: ZZ Top arrested while driving while blind. Yeah, callersuits.com if you have those kind of problems. Then we have a request from program director Lady Vox. You may have heard her on Vox on the Run. You may have heard her on Complex Candor. You may have heard her on Grumpy Old Dames, who now have a YouTube channel. They're taking over the YouTubes. Check it out. She says, in case Sir NetNed didn't point it out, he did. NetNed got it right. That's rare, I know. Today is the 249th birthday of the American flag. The resolution passed by the Second Continental Congress on July 14th, 1777 states, resolve that the flag of the 13 United States be 13 stripes, alternate red and white, and that the Union be 13 stars, white in a blue field, representing a new constellation. A new constellation! That's a powerful vision. Let's live up to it. And then she says, happy Flag Day, you flaggots.
1: This song's from my old one-eyed father. Came back from the service with one eye. He never complained about it my whole life. And all the stuff I do for the great, mighty USO and all the good work they do for our fantastic military. It's all in dedication to my father. And I'd like to do this song for him tonight. American girl,

0: God bless Toby Keith and America. Yo! Anybody want to dance?
1: Hey, come on, Hoover. Let's go twist and fight a foe.
0: Anybody know how to twist?
1: Nope.

0: Yeah, Dire Straits, were they highly caffeinated or something for this particular performance? Back in 1979, I've heard that song a lot, never quite at that pace. If you're not in the troll room, you are missing out. Just go to noagenda.stream. That is where No Agenda Millennial is reporting that Boobery, you know, Boobs, he does that show with the California Kid, Lavish. Behind the Screams or before the Behind the Screams or the Screams Are the Coming for You or something like that. No Agenda Millennial says that Boobery saw Toby Keith's dick, which I can only imagine story time with Boobery. I know he works on a bunch of tours, so I really don't doubt it, but now I'm kind of curious as to how this particular viewing was orchestrated. Boobery, come on, come do a show. We need story time with boobs. That's all I'm telling you. But now, I want you to reach out. Feel the vibration. I want you to let them down deep inside your soul. Let them wash over you like a warm summer rain. Can you open up your mind? Can you open up your heart? You look at yourself in the mirror right now and admit yourself there may be things in the universe that you don't understand. That with just a little bit of understanding, your life might be better. Your teeth might be whiter. You might be stronger. You might be taller. You might have more hair. You may have less hair. You may be stronger. I say stronger. Might be. You might have more wind cotton and Billy Bone. And you will have everything that you want. Everything that you desire. Your life will be perfect if you only give me an amen. And if anybody has an extra... A woman with those that need.
1: Is this a song about childhood?

Yeah, that doesn't describe anybody at all in the troll room now, does it? What's that? But Net-Ned demanding one more song from Culture Club, because it is Boy George's 65th birthday. Thank you for remembering that, Sir Net-Ned. Net-Ned does the birthday report every show. You show up early. You find out whose birthday in rock and roll and other types of music is going on. Net-Ned goes all over the place. It's like a twofer. It's a song about religion. Or, you know, other things. Propaganda. Misinformation. But you can dance to it. Burberry saw Toby Keith's junk. True story.

0: Didi Foster, give it up.
1: Yeah, being 65th, the boy George. Net-Ned says Darren O might be a Fed. Well, that's exactly what a Fed would say, Net-Ned. Want to dance? I'll let you dance. Come on. Put on your red shoes and dance the blues. Right on up to the best damn podcast in the universe.

David Bowie, Let's Dance, right here on the mighty No Agenda Stream. 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He came in with that Whammer Jammer request earlier. Very much appreciated. This is value for value, after all. Just go to rnr.show. I think we got time for one more before the big show.

0: Guns N' Roses, Paradise City. I like the way they start their concert. You came to see the greatest band in the world, but they didn't show up. You got Guns N' Roses, but that's going to do it for another edition of the No Agenda Rock and Roll Pre-Show. Thanks to everybody for tuning in, requesting songs, supporting the show, and yes, trolling along. It is all very much appreciated. Get your requests in now. Support the show by going over to rnr.show because it is now time for the main event, the big show, the power at the top of the hour, the media deconstruction that you need to function. They are given every ounce because every second counts and earning their pay each and every day. They're the hard-hitting, noble-shitting, truth-spraying, jingle-playing, future-telling, insanity-quelling, groundbreaking, racist-shaking, troll-baiting, media-berating, critical-thinking, teaching, value-for-value, preaching, baggy trouser-wearing them and trying to stop swearing and alleviating your fears for over 18 years. Support the show, noagendadonations.com, and then I will be back on Thursday to pump that wattage into your cottage, blast the bass all over your face, stream the bits and bytes for the dames and knights and the rest of you trolls out in Gitmo Nation. But until then, I am Darren O'Neill, and these, in fact, are my last few words. Take it away, Podfather.
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2: Here comes the boom.
3: Keep it right here. Lock it in and rip the knob off.
4: I love getting up in the morning to Darren O'Neill. Who the fuck is that?
5: I don't think I...
3: Darren O'Neill on the wheels of steel. Thank you very much. And I'm glad your home's okay. Sorry to hear about your parents. It's all climate change, man. Yeah, Guns N' Roses. I remember when we first played Guns N' Roses live at the Ritz on MTV. It was a huge deal because, oh no, these guys are too wild for MTV. And it was really a good concert. Of course, it was sweetened after the fact, something that recording you played could have used. In the Morning Troll Room, you are connected directly to the heart of the Texas Hill Country.
6: My children.

0: Well, I'm reliably informed the C stands for Can Inspector. Or was it Cans Inspector? Either one could be true. He's back with the robot voice, everybody.
1: Oh, no, not again.
0: Let's just do the show like this. I'm telling you, it would be a big hit.
1: I'm sure it would.
0: Okay, you wait a minute.
1: The problem is you couldn't keep a straight face.
0: Oh, this now you need to spell out a word so we can hear it. It's like the speak and spell.
1: Oh yeah. Titanium. T-I-T.
0: No. You got to go. T-I-T.
1: T-I-T-A-N-I-U-M. Titanium.
0: Now do boobs.
1: Boobs. B-O-O-B-S. Boobs.
0: That will live on in infamy, I guarantee you. Why don't you hit me with an in the morning, and then you go fix your thing, you know?
1: In the morning
0: to the fat lady, in the morning to the fat, the beach, in the morning to the Valkyrie.

control room doing their ISOs. ISOBot is working overtime, of course. And we have the bat signal ready for you. There it is. Retweet the tweet, boost the tune, slash CX, whine on the blue, cry, spin a reel, and do something on the TikToks with the whatever girls. 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Your No Agenda Show is next.

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1: John C. DeVore.
0: Oh, yeah, test.
2: Yeah, okay. Let me hear you. Let me hear your test.
3: Do I sound okay now?
2: Oh, you sound a little loud. Hold on. Were you like this in the microphone, or?
3: No, I was just talking.
2: Okay, that's good. Yeah, you're good there. Hold on. And cha-cha. Let me save this in a 1877. That song never gets old. Bla-di-di-dee, snoopity-hee, boss, nickity-hee-la, blim-bla-blee, blah-zing-da-dee, never gets old. Zum-dee-dee. He's brushing his teeth, ladies and gentlemen. All right, let's do a show.
3: Hit it.
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0: Calling offsides, and we're broadcasting live from the heart of the Texas Hill Country, right here in FEMA Region Number 6. In the morning, everybody. I'm Adam Curry.
3: And from Northern Silicon Valley, where they're using Gila Monster poison to lose weight, I'm John C. Dvorak.
0: Crackpot and
2: Buzzkill
0: in the morning.
2: Yeah, hello, 8 months ago. Everybody knows this. Hello?
3: Well, they're making a big fuss about it now.
2: Well, no, they were making a big fuss about it then. It just came back. It's a recycle. The recycle. What was it? What's the noisemakers? You're back it, home. That's why. Oh, I got noisemakers.
3: Well, I've got this.
2: Oh, beep, oh, bing, bing, bing, bing. Yeah.
3: I discovered a bunch of stuff cleaning up.
2: Yeah.
3: So I got this.
4: Get ready to get caught in these webs.
2: What is that, Spider-Man?
4: Spider-Man is on the scene.
3: Yeah.
2: Okay. Hello, child.
3: I don't know where I got this.
2: I've never even heard that one.
3: I haven't either. That's what surprises me.
2: You probably had it for years, didn't even know. This is what happens.
3: Probably there was one woman, that's Sharon, I think was her name. She kept sending me sound effect devices.
2: This is what happens.
3: Then she stopped. I think we lost her. She's overboard.
2: This is what happens when you let your wife redecorate your house. Was she in your room?
3: Not yet. Oh. Well, maybe.
2: Come on.
3: Okay.
2: Wow.
3: Enough of this shenanigans.
2: Hey, go Team USA. Paraguay, 4-1. A good match. A good match.
3: Yeah. Thanks to our alien player, the black guy who's the only talent on the team.
2: Well, he was born in Brooklyn.
3: I thought he was born in Nigeria.
2: No, he was born in Brooklyn. Grew up in the UK, I think, but his parents are from Nigeria.
3: Okay.
2: So he's a boy from Brooklyn. But yes, he's definitely...
3: He sounds like a Brit when he talks.
2: Well, it's because he grew up there. So here's what I've noticed, because I haven't really watched football, which, by the way, it turns out that soccer, actually the English used that in the, 100 years ago. They used the term soccer. And I couldn't figure out...
3: But was it about the game?
2: Yes, because you had football.
3: Oh, I thought it was about their relationships with their women.
2: No, you had football, which was rugby. But then you had association football, SOC. So people would call it SOC, as in association soccer. People don't know how to spell it.
3: I'm surprised that you're talking about this when the Knicks just wiped out your San Antonio team in another pathetic loss by the team that seems to be born to choke. No, born to choke.
2: It's Cuban's team, so I have a love-hate relationship. It's like,
3: that's not Cuban's team. That's the Dallas team that's Cuban's team.
2: No. He has the Spurs. What are you talking about?
3: Wow.
2: Are you telling...
3: You heard it, people.
2: Who does he have?
3: The Dallas Mavericks.
2: Oh, the Mavericks, right. Yeah. Oh, well, screw him anyway. I got a real laugh out of you on that one. Oh, boy. So let me go back.
3: Yeah, because it was one of those flip-around gags. They're pretty hard to pull off.
2: So I just want to say a few things about the game, about the match. We don't call it a game. We call it a match. And by the way, the boy from Brooklyn, that last goal off the outside of his boot... See, I got all the terms back now, because it's not a shoe. It's in football. It's a boot.
3: Okay.
2: So I see what they've done. You know, the biggest problem I've always seen with soccer in America is it's not advertising friendly, but they've kind of solved it in two ways. One, the digital signage, that's just great. They've got someone riding that thing. They're switching it up. It's all coordinated. It's all over the stadium. It's very subliminal. I think that works well for the advertisers. The second thing is they've instituted the hydration break, which is not a thing in soccer. Oh, we're halfway through the first half. Everybody needs a hydration break. In other words, time for commercials. It's so obvious what they did there.
3: Well, it will never get as pathetic as it was watching the NBA game, where every time they took the ball out of bounds, there was 10 minutes of commercials.
2: Well, yeah. Can you turn on your speakers just a tad? A little bit of slapback coming through. But here's the thing that really threw me. Because part of the game of football is the referee, you know, he makes calls, you go yell at him, you know, everyone, big protest. That's part of the game. Now they have the VAR. Which is the video
3: assist. The Daughters of the American Revolution?
2: Not D, V, as in Victor.
3: Oh.
2: The video assisted referee. So this one, the one team for Paraguay, the one player, he like, oh, he kicked my shin. Oh, I'm laying on the ground. And they do the slow-mo. And it's obvious the guy never even touched him. So first, the American player got a yellow card for kicking the guy in the shin, which didn't happen. Then somewhere in the booth somewhere, someone calls down to the ref, who also has a camera on his head, ref cam, and says, hey, man, we're calling a tech on that. So then the ref runs over to the sideline, looks at the monitor, sees that nothing happened, and for the first time ever in any World Cup, he takes the yellow card away from the American guy and gives it to the Paraguay gay.
3: Good.
2: Gay. but it's kind of, it's not right.
3: It's absolutely correct. This flopping is ridiculous, and that's what soccer's known for.
2: It's part of the game, and you're supposed to be able to say, we lost because the ref was no good. That is part of the game.
3: Yeah, well, those days are over, and they should be.
2: And where's our coach from?
3: He's from Mexico City, I think. I'm not sure.
2: Here's, I guess, short clip here.
3: Hey, mind you, we won the game.
2: No, it's worse than that. Here's the president wishing them good luck.
5: Brand new video of President Trump wishing the team good luck moments ago.
6: Mr. President, Andrew Giuliani, how are you?
7: Hi, Andrew. How are you doing?
6: Well, I'm standing in front of 26 champions and a great coach, Coach Pochettino, right now. They're ready to go and run through a wall. So I'm going to give you to Coach Pochettino and the captain.
7: Good. Hi, Coach.
8: Hi, Mr. President. How are you?
7: Well, I just called to say you're a fantastic guy, a fantastic coach. I know about your record and your success, and I know how great the players are. I think you've got a really good chance of going all the way.
2: Yes.
8: Thank you so much.
7: I just want to wish you a lot of luck.
8: Thank you so much for your support, Mr. President. We are going to do everything to make proud you and all the people here in this country.
2: Yes. Okay. Thank you. Whatever he just said.
3: Oh, wait. Let me get this straight.
2: Yeah.
3: So they win one lousy game.
2: Paraguay
3: is not. The president gets pulled into it because this is the only game they're going to win.
2: No.
3: The American team traditionally stinks.
2: This was before the game.
3: Oh, it was before. They don't even win a game and the president gets drawn dumb.
2: Why are you so unpatriotic, man? What's wrong with you?
3: I'm just not a soccer fan.
2: Well, you don't have to be to just say go Team USA or go go.
3: Okay, I'll say it. Go Team USA. Now get off the stage.
2: the guy who keeps predicting the winner of the World Cup, I forget the guy's name, he has predicted that that America will win. and just one more sports ball nugget. The Dutch king, who is a huge football fan, He has problems because now Curaçao, which is a Dutch province, has a team. They qualified. They're in there. And he has his wife, who, of course, is Argentinian. So he has three teams he's got to be rooting for. I mean, this is a problem.

0: This is my last foray into the tea. I'm not doing shots, okay? I'm not going to do shots. Just no, this is lame. I'm not
1: gonna Jello shots.
0: Yeah, if it was Jello shots, yeah, I'd do a lot of that. Anyway, right as we're getting ready for the deal to be signed any minute now. Oh, yeah. BBC reporting that Israel has attacked Beirut again. These guys... If that's really true, I don't see it on any other on the quad screen. But if that's true, Trump will
1: it's
0: not
1: about
0: be
1: time
0: happy.
1: We attack Israel.
0: Yeah, we got to do something. Those guys are trouble. They keep mucking up the deal. It's no good. Did you see the chorus of brass that was out over the weekend about this deal? Everybody had generals and vice admirals and colonels and guys from CENTCOM. No?
1: Not, well, I have some clips, but I didn't notice it was anything beyond the ordinary.
0: I don't typically see that many coming out. General Kane. And the message is, well, the Iranians are no good. We should keep bombing them.
2: Here to discuss the feasibility of this, retired four-star general, Fox News senior strategic analyst, chairman of the Institute for the Study of War, General Jack Keane. General,
1: Jack Keane's no good.
0: No, of course not. This is on Fox, of course. Fox had all the warmongers on.
2: Notice that the Iranians aren't pushing back so aggressively as they have in the past after the president said we were close on a deal. Do you read anything into that?
3: No, well, I think it remains to be seen where we are. I mean, you can tell.
0: This guy's from the Institute of War. Well, I think it remains to be seen where
1: the Institute of War.
3: From Iran, I mean, their comments are always inconsistent when it comes to a deal. You got people saying they're complying. You have other people in the government saying they're not. So it's going to take some time to ferret out what we really have here.
1: Inconsistent at all.
0: But say what?
1: What he described isn't inconsistent at all. One side says this, the other side says that. That's very consistent.
0: Yes.
3: But listen, we're not at this point without the military operation that President Trump ordered. He knew he wasn't making much progress with these guys, and two nights of military operation with the promise of more to come certainly gave him added leverage. And I think as we go forward, and we're in early stages here, remember, it's taken us 2 months to get here after the ceasefire when the Iranians said they were going to negotiate the opening of the Straits of Hormuz in 2 weeks. So we have to have some patience in what we're dealing with here, right? And we have to be very clear-eyed about what's happening. Because what the Iranians say and what they do are two different things.
0: All right, so let's go to CNN. CNN really want us to lose everything. It's just CNN and MS Now, they're like, we should be the losers. We should be the suckers. This is what we want. This is where it's going. Trump's no good.
4: Iran declaring victory this hour. The foreign minister going on TV tonight to make this declaration.
5: We are the victor of this battlefield. The Islamic Republic of Iran has emerged as a victor.
0: Yeah.
5: The Iranian people achieved victory. This is not a slogan. This is no exaggeration.
4: That's the sort of propaganda you might expect from the Iranians, but it actually happens to be something a shipping executive I spoke with tonight backs up. Ship stuck in the strait for now a long time.
0: A long time!
4: He told me, quote, unfortunately, the White House, the U.S., are losers.
0: Well, how come? Who was the name? What was the name of the guy? Why don't you have him on? Dude, this is what I don't like. Well, this backs up what some guy told me. And the guy said, you know, we've had a ship out there for some time, so we're losers. That's CNN.
1: That is very poor reporting.
0: Oh, but that's what we get constantly. What was I looking at this morning? Someone sent me a note. It was actually, I think the oil baron also wants us to lose. I don't know what he's doing. The oil baron, here, this was from Bloomberg. This is what Bloomberg write. Iran pushed back on U.S. Bloomberg. Iran pushed back on U.S. President Donald Trump's assertion an interim peace deal to reopen the Strait of Hormuz was imminent as an Israeli strike on Lebanon posed a potential new risk to any agreement. And then they have the Islamic Republic said an agreement with the U.S. would not be reached by Trump's suggested deadline of Sunday. Iran's semi-official Fars News agency reported

0: citing an unidentified official close to the negotiating team. What does that even mean? As of Friday, Iranian Supreme Leader Mojtaba Khamenei hadn't agreed to the text of the so-called Memorandum of Understanding, according to a person familiar with the matter. It's like, this is not reporting. This is just hearsay. I know. It's crazy, right?
1: What?
2: Gambling?
0: And so I still haven't heard from the oil baron about these, 100 million barrels of oil. I think everyone got signed because I know that his partner has been to the White House and is part of the oil roundtable, whatever. I think they were all signed to NDAs about this. Listen to this.
3: We're taking out millions, which I'm just announcing today for the first time. But we've been taking out millions of barrels of oil. Millions of barrels. Every night. And that's why it's at $85, $90 a barrel instead of $250.
4: He is an expert. Phil Flynn, Fox Business, and Focus with me now. Phil, great to have you. If you could just walk us through what the president's announcement means for oil markets and why prices actually good news, not spiking higher in the U.S. right now.
5: It's absolutely great news. And I think people really have to credit the Trump administration from averting what could have been a major, economic crisis. The way that they've snuck oil out of the Strait of Hormuz by the cover of night, is something of legend, right? It reminds me of the American Revolution sneaking over the Delaware in the middle of the night. But you know what?
0: No.
5: People in the industry
1: exactly the same.
5: Have been watching this, and we've been seeing it on the oil side. That's why the markets haven't been going crazy. We have seen these tankers, through these different satellite images, going through the straits. So the word was out there, but I don't think it was coverage. Yeah, I think because loose lips, sink ships, right?
0: Oh, yeah. They were told to shut up about it. It's clear now. That's why the oil baron wouldn't answer me.
1: That's your thesis. You don't know that for a fact.
0: Well, but I'm hearing the guy saying we all knew about it. We were watching it on the satellite. Loose lips, sink ships. That is a shut up mission. Now, of course, I don't know that for a fact, but now that it's all over,
1: but
0: maybe.
1: You don't even know if anything actually happened.
0: Okay, sure. Why don't you play some clips? Because you're not going to be on my side on anything today. I know I started you off wrong with the football. I'm sorry.
1: Ah, you apologized.
0: Yes, I'm sorry. I'm so sorry.
1: I'm just think there's a lot of flim flam going on, and it's getting on my nerves. We did this, we did that, and now we're doing this, and now we're doing that. It's just like it just bothers me. So let's go with the BBC. I got BBC coverage here.
0: It bothers him, ladies and gentlemen.
1: It bothers me. Please stop. So let's go with BBC Flim Flam.
0: BBC Flim Flam.
6: President Trump has said a deal with Iran is scheduled to be signed on Sunday and will be followed by the immediate reopening of the Strait of Hormuz to shipping. His comment came hours after Iran cast doubt on whether the signing would happen so soon. In a social media post, Mr. Trump insisted the agreement would ensure Iran could never get a nuclear weapon. Thomas Morgan is following developments from Washington.
7: It was really interesting how much he mentions the nuclear program in Iran in that post, even though in this memorandum he's actually not a part of that. What it says in the memorandum is that the strait will reopen, there'll be a peace truce between the two countries, the US blockade will lift. But in terms of the nuclear program, what it says and what the deal says is that they will continue negotiations for 60 days.
0: If I might point out, flim-flam is a word we should use more often. Where does this even come from?
1: You have a source of knowledge sitting right next to you.
0: The Book of Knowledge. Okay. Book of Knowledge. Hold on a second. Book of Knowledge. What is the etymology of flim-flam? Right. Book of Knowledge always there ready for me. Let's see what he comes up with. Oh, it has to go back a long time in the
8: audience. According to the Book of Knowledge, flim-flam emerged in the 1530s as a contemptuous echoic construction, likely from old Scandinavian origins connected to Old Norse flim meaning mockery. The word first entered English as deceptive nonsense in the second half of the 16th century.
0: Flim flam, there you go.
8: Thus, what? It has been written.
0: It's mockery. So it's old, it's a very
1: from
0: old
1: the 1500s.
0: Term. It's an old. Well, so are you. So it's an old
1: and
0: it's term.
1: Still, it still applies.
0: A possible show title, I think, now.
1: Yeah, it's actually a pretty good thing. Okay, back to the BBC. Now we have the deal signing BS clip.
2: So, once again, it's been a day which started with optimism. Talk of some kind of agreement between the US and Iran being signed on Sunday. Only for that hope to be very much left uncertain, with Iran denying that anything would happen quite so imminently. We have, of course, been here before. Indeed, President Trump has made a habit of announcing that an agreement with Iran is close. This time, however, it's not just the White House which is talking up the prospects of success. As my colleague Parham Khobadi from the BBC's Persian service explained to me.
9: What we know so far is that they're really close to signing a deal. Why? Because Americans are saying it, Pakistanis are saying it, and even Iranians are saying it. But what we don't know is that, is it going to be signed really tomorrow? Donald Trump thinks so. He posted on his social media saying that it is scheduled for tomorrow. Pakistani Prime Minister Shahbaz Sharif also mentioned the same thing. However, he said that it is going to be signed digitally. So there is no photo opportunities that Donald Trump usually
0: DocuSign
9: likes. And Iranians, they want to deprive him of that. That photo opportunity so that he cannot claim victory. Regardless, what Iranian foreign ministry spokesperson has said that there is no signing tomorrow and we are not traveling anywhere, neither to Geneva nor anywhere else for tomorrow. Iranians are being more cautious about the timeline and to give the exact time and date of signing. Why is that? Maybe because they haven't finalized it yet, or maybe because of the Iranian hardliners. They don't want to create an atmosphere inside Iran to give opportunity to Iranian hardliners to criticize the governments.
0: I find it interesting that Qatar all of a sudden is at the table now. I mean, I knew the Pakistanis were doing it, but now Qatar is showing up. Are those guys? Those guys may not be any good either.
1: Well, they're on the other side of the Strait of Hormuz.
0: Yeah.
1: So they figure they should have something to do with that. I don't know.
0: Maybe Tucker will represent them.
1: Okay, I got one more clip from the BBC, which is this one kind of gives away something. I thought this analysis was pretty good. It's possible that this is meaningful. It's about the funeral of the dead.
0: Yeah, this is good. Hold on a second. Here it is. Yes.
2: Another development which we've been hearing about in the news is that Iran has now said that the funeral of the late leader Ayatollah Ali Khamenei will take place next month. Now, they had delayed this apparently because Iran did not want his funeral to take place in the middle of a conflict. So if they're now saying it will go ahead next month, I'm wondering whether we can read into that that they expect the conflict to be over by then.
9: Yeah, it might be because they think that by then they should have overcome this conflict, and this conflict, you know, they've reached at least some sort of a kind of rapprochement with the United States. So there's no direct military combat going on. But the fact is that he has not been buried for almost 4 months, over 4 months, by the time in 3 weeks' time that they're going to bury him. And his son, who is the third Iranian supreme leader, has not been seen in public, and nobody has heard his voice in the meantime. So are we going to see him appear for the first time during the funeral as well? Because that might be one of the key factors in the equation as well, because his son has never been heard or seen in public. So maybe that's the time we're going to see him for the first time, or maybe not.
0: Well, so first of all, I have a follow-up clip to that. It's interesting how things come together on this show. Rapprochement. Why are we still using French words for deal or rapprochement?
1: It's like, more of an agreement.
0: Yeah, okay. An MOU, rapprochement, memorandum of understanding. Well, the actual date, according to Fox News, is even funnier.
10: Now, state media in Iran also announced that the funeral for the former and late supreme leader there, Ali Khamenei, will start on July 4th. It'll be a multi-day event.
11: Wow, that's quite the date to choose. Rich, you hear July 4th, you hear the Supreme Leader's funeral happening on that day. Is there a message in there somewhere, or is that reading too into things?
10: It's unclear. There was an original time frame that this was going to happen in the early part of this month, and that maybe it slid. There is an ongoing conflict in that country and in that region, so perhaps their preps got a little thrown off. But unclear if it has anything to do with the 250th anniversary, which the planning and preps for is very noticeable around this city.
0: July 4th, those bastards.
1: Yeah, good catch. I'm going to give you a borderline clip of the day for finding that one.
0: Oh, thank you.
1: You think the BBC would catch it?
0: Nah, the BBC. They don't like that day. They don't want to bring any more attention to July 4th than is necessary.
1: Well, I have one last clip, which is the NPR rundown. It's kind of their update of the whole thing.
0: Let's see. NPR rundown. I'm not seeing it. What is it? Is it?
1: It's Iran deal update, NPR.
0: Got it.
12: Both the U.S. and Iran say the signing of a peace deal is imminent, but disagree on when it will happen. President Trump says it'll happen tomorrow, but a top Iranian official doesn't think it will be that soon, as NPR's Carrie Khan reports.
13: Trump posted that a deal to end fighting between the U.S. and Iran is, quote, scheduled to get signed on Sunday. And he added that the Strait of Hormuz, a key transport route for the world's oil and gas supply, will be, quote, open to all. Pakistani officials who have been key mediators said a deal was expected within 24 hours and would be signed electronically. But on Saturday, a spokesman for Iran's foreign ministry said a deal was coming, but, quote, we will have to wait and see about the exact date, adding it will not be Sunday. Neither side has provided details of an agreement. Other than Iran would open the strait, the U.S. would lift its blockade, and the current ceasefire would be extended for 60 days.
0: That 60 days meme, I don't know if that's true. I keep talking about that. And there's the $24 billion they keep talking about. ABC, this will kind of wrap it up. ABC had their version. And as you'd expect from ABC, like, the whole thing was ridiculous, and we're right back where we started with Obama.
14: The two sides appear to be closer than ever to a deal to end the fighting and reopen the Strait of Hormuz. Senior White House correspondent Selena Wang is in Washington with the details. Selena, good morning.
15: Yeah, good morning, Whit. And this is the strongest sign we've seen yet that the U.S. and Iran are getting close to an agreement to end this war. A senior administration official telling us there's an 80 to 85% chance a deal is signed in the coming days. And Iran's foreign minister says an agreement has never been closer. As for what's in this deal, that U.S. official says it would reopen the Strait of Hormuz, that critical waterway, and lift the U.S. blockade. But look, this is just a memorandum of understanding. A lot would still have to be hashed out over a 60-day period. The official says the deal, quote, leads to the dismantling of Iran's nuclear program, the U.S. taking the enriched material, destroying it, and removing it from the country. But there's no specifics with about how all of that would happen.
14: And Selena, what more are you learning about what Iran would get out of this deal?
15: Well, with potentially a lot. The senior administration official says if Iran holds up their end of the bargain, they'll get relief from crushing economic pressure and reintegrate into the global economy. That could include relief from U.S. sanctions and $24 billion in frozen Iranian assets. But here's something really important to keep in mind as we talk about all of this. Trump says Iran will promise.
0: I love that. But this is NLP. That was pretty good. But here's something really important to keep in mind as we talk about all this. Listen to me.
15: That could include relief from U.S. sanctions and $24 billion in frozen Iranian assets. But here's something really important to keep in mind as we talk about all of this. Trump says Iran will promise never to build or obtain a nuclear weapon. But that promise is not new. In fact, it was in the very first paragraph of the nuclear deal negotiated under President Obama, a deal that Trump tore up and still repeatedly criticizes to this day.
0: He tore it up and he's doing the same thing. He's no good. War of choice. Yeah.
1: War of choice.
0: I'm thinking the July 4th funeral date. I think that's correct. You know, my thesis has always been Trump gets.
1: That's what I'd do.
0: Yes. But Trump's probably happy with it. Yeah, go ahead. Do it on July 4th. Who cares? We're going to have bombs bursting in air, jets flying over, vanilla ice. It's going to be fantastic. We got everything here in America. You're not going to see anything of this happening. Who cares? We're going to see some people in the street. We're carrying a casket like they always do. They could use stock footage. We've seen that so many times. Then it all be cleared up. And just before the July 4th holiday, gas prices go down. Everyone's happy. Yeah, I can see it. I can see it.
1: Well, that would be good timing. I personally don't think they're going to get the gas prices down in time, but okay.
0: Well, they're already down here.
1: Oh, talking. I'm sorry. What am I thinking? I shouldn't even be making any generalizations. I'm in California.
0: Yes, correct.
1: I saw some diesel price around the corner.
0: I'm afraid to even guess.
1: $8.25.
0: Oh, man. That is crazy. That's a lot. Well, speaking of California, real quick, I mean, it looks like Spencer Pratt has the goods on your mayor. That, well, you're not in Los Angeles, but on the mayor in Los Angeles. Do you see his threat video?
1: I've seen all his videos, yes.
16: Former reality show star and vanquished L.A. mayoral candidate Spencer Pratt under a medicine music bed, unleashing a vitriolic...
0: This is a good piece. Vanquished, and then what he said?
16: Spencer Pratt under a menacing music bed.
0: Menacing music bed.
16: Unleashing a vitriotic two-minute-long video. The top two vote getters.
1: Vitriolic.
16: Mayor Karen Bass and City Councilwoman Nithya Raman.
17: And now every problem that plagues Los Angeles because of these two corrupt communists is going to accelerate.
16: Interspliced with movie clips, Pratt predicted his loss would result in a rapid dismembering of the social and economic fabric of the city. And he claimed to possess an audio recording of a private conversation involving one of the two candidates of such a nature that its disclosure would force them to resign from public office.
17: So, Karen, Nithya, ask yourself, is it possible that one of your employees may have a recording of you doing or saying something that would force you to resign in disgrace? Would an FBI blazer bust in the door, breaking open your office? Because I assure you, they're coming.
0: Shades of Tom Arnold. I've got the P tape.
1: Yeah, exactly.
0: Yeah,
1: that's exactly it. He probably doesn't have anything.
0: Well, let's see. There's one follow-up short clip here.
16: Former L.A. County Supervisor Zev Yaroslavsky is with UCLA's Luskin Institute. He predicts most voters have moved on.
18: People are tired of the yelling and screaming, and we saw that in the governor's race. One of the reasons Javier Becerra emerged as a leader is people were tired of candidates behaving like children.
16: As for Pratt's claim that he has a secret recording...
18: Talk is cheap. I don't take it seriously. Can I tell you how many times people said, oh, we have recordings of you? I think it's just designed to make news.
0: I do get these all the time. I get emails all the time. We have recordings of you. I broke into your computer. I saw you on your webcam. I saw what you were doing, looking at adult websites. Send me a Bitcoin.
1: Yeah.
0: You get that all the time.
1: Yeah.
0: Yeah, I always say, send me
1: a copy.
0: That
1: really flies when you don't even got a camera on your machine.
0: send me a copy.
1: Yeah, send me a copy.
0: I'll make some money off of that.
1: I could use it. I need the proof.
0: Yeah. So then we have the big UFC fight.
1: Yeah, that's going on. Should be going on now, shouldn't it? Or is it tonight?
0: No, I think it's... No, they're doing it tonight. And, oh, man. I really like this idea personally. Anyway, UFC is such a huge sport. As far as I know, the whole UFC idea is kind of uniquely American. Not the techniques, and of course, all the fighting comes from derivatives. But I mean, correct me if I'm wrong, but this is a huge American pastime. Watching UFC, right?
1: Well, this began, this is not an old sport, so you can't call it a pastime. I mean, I think it began in earnest about 25 years ago, maybe. And I think there was two competing operations. Mm. And the initial thinking with UFC was, this was during an era 25 or 30 years ago when everybody was taking different kinds of karate, Brazilian karate, right, and jiu-jitsu.
0: Yeah.
1: And there was this thinking, which of these sports would be the most dominant if they were facing off in a real head-to-head match
0: cage match
1: with no holds barred.
0: Yeah. Right.
1: So And it turns out, after a few of these matches, that it turned out to be wrestling, grappler. And get the guy on the ground and start pounding him.
0: Yeah.
1: But if you, the first, just to get anecdotal here, because I saw some of the first videotapes, because it was not on television.
0: Right.
1: It was taped and passed around, and some guy was a collector of these.
0: It was at carnivals and back rooms.
1: Well, I'll tell you, the original UFC fights from, and I don't know if it was called UFC at the time, but the original fights where they had these guys, one guy beat a karate guy and another boxer, they'd go after each other, right. One guy jump the other guy, knock him to the ground, get him in a position, and then start pounding his nuts as hard as he could, over and over and over with extreme force until the guy... If the guy could even manage to tap out because he was in such pain.
0: That's what I mean. A real American sport. That's what I'm talking about.
1: Yeah, and so they had to ban the pounding of the balls because these guys are being, you know, basically never could have children after this. And this was the early going, and then they changed and they made rules and it became a little more like boxing in terms of its, you know, being... having rules that, you know, originally it was no rules. It was you go for it.
0: Well, and I have three short clips of response from the usual suspects. Let's see what they think of it. We start with PBS, David Brooks.
19: David, do your Sunday night plans involve being at the White House for a UFC match by chance?
20: I'm actually active participant. I'm going to be fighting with Jonathan.
19: That I would like to see. Yeah. Could you imagine? Yeah. What do you make of this?
20: I first thought of, like, who are the artists John F. Kennedy brought to the White House? It was like W.H. Auden, Robert Frost, Jerome Robbins, Leonard Bernstein, and now we've got cage fighting. Don't anybody say America's in cultural decline.
0: Well, he also brought in Marilyn Monroe and a whole bunch of chicks he was banging, but don't anyone talk about that. Let's not mention that. MS Now.
21: Your reporting yesterday for MS Now, how Trump and his allies could profit from the UFC fight at the White House. And you report, in part, Trump purchased tens of thousands of dollars worth of stock in UFC parent companies shortly before announcing the event last year, according to a May financial disclosure. He's holding a $1 million per plate fundraiser for his top super PAC the night before the cage match.
0: It's his birthday. Let him do what he wants.
21: Tonight. Mm-hmm. And Trump...
0: What did Obama bring in? He brought in Jay-Z and Beyonce and had all kinds of fundraisers.
21: Officially designed yes. A line of Trump X UFC Freedom 250 medallions, which are selling for $250 to $12,000. What in the grift is this?
22: When it comes to those coins, some of those profits are going to go to the president's licensing company. Now, the White House says that his sons run the Trump Organization businesses, but it's not in a blind trust, and never has he had any of his stuff in a blind trust the way past presidents have traditionally done.
0: So all they can talk about is, it's a grift. He's a grifter. It's a grifter. Now, Rubio, Rubio comments on this. Rubio has an interesting take on the whole UFC fight.
21: Secretary of State Marco Rubio defended the spectacle, calling it a gift to the American people. And you just...
0: I love this guy. This guy is so good. Calling it a gift to the American people. It's a gift to the American people. Is it free, by the way? Is it pay-per-view or is it free?
1: Well, you're asking me. I don't know.
0: Yeah, you don't know. The troll room may know.
21: Defended the spectacle, calling it a gift to the American people. And you just got to hear this bizarre comparison he made.
23: When President Kennedy announced that we were going to put a man on the moon and return him safely to the earth, no one thought that was possible, and we did it. We are a nation founded on doing what no one else dared to do and no one else aspired to do. And at some level, that's what this whole company, what UFC has been.
1: Wow.
0: Isn't that good?
1: Rubio's the best.
0: He nails it. On some level, that's exactly what happened with this company. It was like a moonshot, man.
23: Send him safely to the earth. No one thought that was possible, and we did it. We are a nation founded on doing what no one else dared to do and no one else aspired to do. And at some level, that's what this whole company, what UFC has been.
21: Laura Berhan-Lopez and Aidan McLaughlin are back with us. I'm going to just leave that alone.
0: I'm going to leave that alone. All right. Now, what I learned, though, from NBC is that wrestling is a very, very long presidential history.
3: 13 former presidents were wrestlers, including Dwight Eisenhower and William Howard Taft. Even George Washington was known to grapple, according to the National Wrestling Hall of Fame. And a young Abraham Lincoln is also said to have been victorious in hundreds of matches in his day.
4: There's only one recorded instance in which Lincoln lost a wrestling match. That's the kind of a president you want.
3: And Teddy Roosevelt?
4: As a president, he learned jujitsu and actually threw a senator onto the ground. I'm sure other presidents would have liked to do that themselves.
0: I didn't know this. Go Teddy. I'm going to hip throw you. Yeah. See, we got weak somewhere along the line. Our presidents were badasses. Hey,
1: you know,
0: senator.
1: Golf.
0: Golf. I'm gonna whoop. When did the golfing thing start? Did that start with JFK? He was a golfer, wasn't he?
1: No, Eisenhower was a huge golfer.
0: Oh, Eisenhower. Okay. Well,
1: I know Roosevelt wasn't.
0: No, his wife was.
1: But I don't think anybody else
0: she
1: was.
0: She had other qualifications.
1: I think it was Eisenhower that really made it happen.
0: Yeah. Well, it was good. It was good.
1: Well, while we're on topic of personalities, Elon Musk is a trillionaire.
0: Yes, he is. Yes. Good work.
1: On paper.
0: Yes. Uh-huh.
1: And so I thought I have two clips that I thought would celebrate this.
0: Mm-hmm.
1: One is the Elon Musk supercut of everybody on MSNBC, CNN, and the rest of them saying what a dummy he is.
5: This dude is probably one of the most unintelligent billionaires I have ever met or seen or witnessed.
6: Being a freeloader and a selfish and disrespectful one, and for misappropriating black vernacular for misogynistic purposes, Elon Musk is the absolute worst.
24: The world's richest freeloader evidently has a very thin skin.
25: Elon Musk kind of turned out to be a and I don't want to be driving the car built and designed by
26: Elon Musk is incompetent. He's incompetent. He's a thief. He's a Nazi.
27: Musk is a pathological liar. He's a criminal.
0: Wow.
27: He's a sociopath and a ghoul.
28: Cannot say that someone like Elon Musk is an intellectual. Ghoul. Really what he's up to is, you know, snorting ketamine and tweeting at all hours of the day and night.
29: The guy's a joke, right? He really is a joke. The more I hear him talk, I'm astonished at how dumb Elon Musk is. But look at what he did with SpaceX and Starlink and all these companies. He's got to be somewhat intelligent. The more I hear him talk, the more I'm like, holy fucking shit. Nope. This dude tripped over his dick and became successful.
0: Wow. Who was that at the end?
1: I don't know. That one last guy, I don't know who it was. But I do have this clip. This is the Musk.
0: Well,
1: this,
0: hold on. Before you go there. The Verge. You know, The Verge.
1: The Verge.
0: Well, they wrote this article. Let me see if I can find it here real quick. Here it is. The world's first trillionaire is a killer.
1: He's a killer?
0: Yes. Elon Musk's SpaceX IPO will probably make him the richest person ever to walk the planet. And while his mountain of horrible personal conduct could fill multiple books, one fact in particular stands out. A year ago, Musk's actions directly led to the deaths of hundreds of thousands of people, and he did it knowingly and worse, gleefully. So they claim here, according to a Boston University professor who did some research, 780,000 deaths, mostly of children, many of infants, due to the USAID cuts.
1: Oh, so, brother.
0: Musk is personally responsible for the death of hundreds of thousands. It's The Verge. What happened
1: that
0: to
1: That is pathetic.
0: What happened to The Verge, man?
1: They've always been sketchy.
0: You know, that's pretty bad, though. Like, geez, give me a break. All right, so I just wanted to add that.
1: Yeah, that's pretty slanted. So this is, you know, Ari, the guy on, is it CNN or MSNBC?
0: Fleischman?
1: Yeah, that guy. And he's with Thomas Friedman, the Nobel Prize guy from the New York Times.
0: The Economist, yes.
1: The Economist. And so they're going to go on and on about what a dumb, this is this just came out, and it's like they're still harping on Musk being kind of a dummy.
2: Is there something in your view that is wrong, that is immoral, with a certain level of singular wealth accrual, whether that's a billion or 10 billion, or now, today's the first day we'd ever say it, should a human have $1 trillion while people starve?
7: Well, that seems, I mean, it certainly seems immoral. You don't have to be a believer in perfect equality to think that there's something kind of obscene about this much wealth along with this much suffering.
0: Oh, man. Okay. Wealth and
1: it's
0: suffering.
1: It's his fault.
0: It's on paper.
1: And meanwhile, you know, yeah, I know. But meanwhile, this much suffering, the people are starving. I mean, but these guys won't say anything about the fraudulent learning centers and the fraudulent daycares and the fraudulent food programs that nobody gets the food, which is really is where people are starving.
0: Well, not only that, but the Department of Justice announced a huge investigation with arrests, which I think everyone who was interested in the crimes of Jeffrey Epstein would kind of be interested in this.
8: More than 475,000 unaccompanied children entered the United States during the Biden administration. 475,000. Over 300,000 cannot be accounted for at the end of 2024. The way that this happened was typically because the criminals calling themselves sponsors trafficked these children to the border, usually committing fraud to do so. And oftentimes the children were abused, assaulted, and certainly exploited. In some cases, individuals would sponsor multiple children, which required them to lie to government personnel and on government forms, claiming they were close relatives when in fact they were not. They would use fake or stolen identities and make other false claims during the application process in order to obtain custody of the children. I think I'm stating the obvious, that when government fails to protect our borders, it is the most vulnerable who suffer.
0: Yeah, but there's no outrage over this or over this one particular highlight.
8: I also want to announce today from the same district in Ohio, the Northern District, the sentencing of another criminal illegal alien who was convicted, also from Guatemala. He was a 27-year-old man who came to the United States, smuggled in a 14-year-old child by submitting false paperwork and lying on the forms, claiming to be her brother, proceeded to sexually assault this young woman. And these two cases, while only two, help explain how what was going on is really the stuff of nightmares.
0: Yeah, and not to belabor the point, but here's a clip from DHS Secretary Mullen.
9: Because of our partnership with HHS and DOJ, Department of Homeland Security, truly using the best, which the Democrats sometimes want to demonize, because a lot of times this is ICE, this is HSI, this is CBP. These individuals that the Democrats seem to want to defund, we found 146,000 kids so far. 146,000 kids. We still have nearly 300,000 missing. We're investigating reports to where some of these kids claim that they were raped 600 to 700 times. I don't care who you are. I don't care if you have kids, if you don't have kids. I don't care if you're a liberal, you're independent, you're a Democrat, you're a Republican. If you can't stand for law enforcement to go find these kids, who are you?
0: Yeah, a Democrat.
9: Who are you?
0: So no one seems to care about this. I thought
1: they don't care. In fact, they encourage it.
0: Well,
1: I mean, you can't say that. I mean, that's not true. No. But it seems as if it could be.
0: So there's this theory, and I won't say I got it from Texas Slim, but I did.
1: It sounds like a Texas theory already.
0: And if you watch Dutton Ranch, we talked about it. That's another Taylor Sheridan series. And what will unfold in this series, spoiler alert for anybody who cares about it, is that the 10 Petal Ranch, they are using their cattle operation because they have Mexican crossbreeds, not Texas Angus, but Mexican crossbreeds, which they bring up from Mexico, and they use that to smuggle drugs and people. And I've received enough information about this to think that there's something to it, and that's probably where the screwworm stuff comes from, because there's so much cattle being moved from south of our border that not everything is investigated. And they put drugs in the cattle. They've got compartments where there's people, could be children, could be all kinds of stuff. We're going to see that this will be the biggest scandal while, you know, our ranchers are being screwed over. This all this crap beef from South America and it's coming through Mexico, coming up, and is being used as gigantic smuggling carrier vehicles. And I think, wow, man, that's totally possible that they, because, you know, there's so much cattle. They're not going to go into every single cattle car and check every single, you know, everything out. It's a perfect cover for it. I'm not saying I heard that from anybody. By the way, Texas Slim wants everybody to know that after 6 years on the road, thousands of handshakes with ranches across the country, he's going to pull back and return for a little bit to where all this started. He's resting for 21 days. He will be okay. But he is, if you don't hear from him, keep an eye on his X account. He'll be back in about 3 weeks. So he's going to be okay. He's going back to the source of the seed. Anyway, I think we'll see. This is where, DHS and all those guys should pay attention to the beef industry, and if maybe some smuggling is happening through that.
1: Says the gossipy women in
0: Fredericksburg. None of the women here say. Now on the SpaceX IPO, I have to say, wow, well executed. They did this so well. I don't know if you were following any of it.
1: Yeah, of course.
0: So the price was set at $135. But they were, I mean, you know, because typically they were just running the book, getting the book all jacked up, pre-market. It was like 170, came out 150, which is so well done. I think it was, Morgan Stanley? I think they're the stabilizer. So you got all these banks, like people unloading their shares. They'll buy them up so the price stays high. All those SpaceX top employees were wearing green shoes. Did you hear any of that?
1: No, I didn't know about that.
0: Well, you know what a green shoe is?
1: It's a shoe that's colored green.
0: Yeah. So the green shoe is named after the green shoe company in 1960. They had an IPO. Every IPO has a green shoe, but this one was interesting. So the green shoe means if the price stays above a certain point for 30 days, there's an extra tranche of shares that can be sold that the insiders hold, which would be the people who literally were wearing green shoes at the IPO. You could see them. Oh, they're wearing green shoes. The interesting thing about this is it's $11 billion worth of shares with zero fees going to the underwriter. Somehow Elon got that put together. So if they can keep it above 150 for 30 days, that's another, just a nice cash bonus for everybody. It was so well done. And I think it'll be okay. You know, people are focusing more on rockets, and not on the XAI part. But I think very quietly the bubble popped. On yes, I think it's,
1: yeah, sure.
0: I think it's yes, I think it's popping. Would you like to hear why?
1: Yeah, I'd love to hear why.
0: Okay, so it started with the...
1: You know what happens when a bubble pops, right?
0: Yeah, it goes pop, and kids cry.
1: Oh, yeah, a lot of kids cry.
0: Yeah. I think it's... I really believe it's still... It's happening. And I'll just tell you why. So Anthropic and OpenAI are waiting for their public offerings, and their entire model is built on charging people for using their stuff. And we all know that the model there doesn't work. People are paying maybe 10 or 100x less than it actually costs. And there's all these data centers, and there's hundreds of billions of dollars in data centers. The first clue came from the Apple WWDC. I think they still call it a keynote. Now, the whole thing, it's like lame. Oh, we've got liquid glass and you have this. Who cares? But And then, oh, we fixed Siri. But forget Siri. Siri is just the front of what's happening with the hardware that Apple is building with their own silicon chips. This is the guy who co-founded Siri and before they sold it to Apple. And I think he's telling us what is happening.
10: Servers or private cloud compute, I think, was the language that they used. But they also said, look, there'll probably be some sort of a data cap, if you will, which I assume you can probably buy out of. But it gets to this idea of the utility relative to the cost. Do you think they're going to find a way to, I guess, strike that balance for the consumer?
11: Yeah, I think 80 to 90% of every query that you're going to use as a consumer, you'll be able to run on an on-device model, which means you have essentially a data center in your pocket.
0: There you go. You got a data center in your pocket. This is where Apple is moving. And then we had this strange thing happened just on Friday with Anthropic, with their incredibly dangerous model, Mythos, now renamed Fable 5, where they withdrew the model from use.
12: Anthropic marketed their latest product as dangerous. That's come back to bite them.
13: We are complying with the government's legal directive and are removing access to Fable 5 and Mythos 5 for all users.
12: Just days ago, the artificial intelligence company rolled out its most advanced chatbot, Fable 5. It's meant to be a safer version of Mythos, an AI model it withheld from general release, claiming it posed significant cybersecurity risks. In recent weeks, Anthropic has insisted on more industry oversight, even enlisting the support of the Pope, and floated the option to pause advanced AI development.
14: Right now, it's like the AI industry has a gas pedal, but it doesn't have a brake pedal in the car. And what we're saying is we want to do some of the work required to build that brake pedal so we in the world have an option.
12: Now the US government has ordered Anthropic to suspend access to Fable and Mythos for foreigners, citing national security concerns. As a result, it's been abruptly disabled for everyone. It escalates a dispute with the Trump administration, which began when Anthropic insisted its tech should not be used for lethal autonomous weapons.
15: Anthropic is run by an ideological lunatic who shouldn't have
16: decision-making
15: over what we do.
12: It's also an escalation in American efforts to stop China from accessing advanced AI and catching up in the race to control the all-important technology.
0: Okay, so I think that Anthropic made a very, very bad mistake here. So people were, you know, you could select your model, you got your Opus 4.8, your Sonnet, whatever, and there's Fable 5, and everybody's like, oh, this is great, we're using it, because of course it's not dangerous. This is ChatGPT-2, they said, it was going to kill everybody in the world. Nothing has happened. No one's lost their, yes, people have lost their job, but overall, more engineers are being hired. There's all kinds of things that are just not turning out to be true with this very scary AI. But if you are in enterprise and all of a sudden your model goes away that you've been using, that you've built something on, you're going to think twice about this. And so the all-in pod, yes, I have to bring some clips from the all-in pod. Yeah, I have to. As an aside, Jason Calacanis does a great Bernie Sanders. He really nails that. It's not in this clip, but he really nails it. So, what's happening is Anthropic is now looking at your prompts, deciding not just your prompts, but your entire context window, and deciding if you should be able to use a model or not, which, you know, they could censor you out of a model if they feel that, oh, you're asking about DNA or chemical processes, you may be a terrorist, bloop, we're going to turn you off of that model. And nobody wants this who's running a business and relies on it.
17: I think that it creates a pretty obvious risk now. And I think that obvious risk is twofold. One is Anthropic has essentially shown their hand, which is that they will increasingly take in prompts, evaluate the prompts, and decide what to do with them before they generate output to you. And I think if you were a person, you should generally now think there's a risk of censorship. If you're a company, I think it's almost a non-starter. And the reason is because you could accidentally trip one of these things without even knowing it. A downstream scientist using the Claude APIs could trip it. A business executive inside your corporation could trip it. A person doing scientific molecular research could trip it. And all of a sudden, you'll get cut off from a very important source of business differentiation for yourself. So I think if you take both of those two things together, we're at this very unique moment in time where I think companies need to start underwriting this next phase of AI, which is, how do I have control? Who am I allowing to learn off of all of this information? Do I want to have single point of failure risk with respect to AI? And I think the answer is that you need broad diversity and a governance approach that's better managed.
0: So all of these guys in this all-in pod, you know, David Sachs, who was the crypto slash AI czar, that was Chamath. He's some Silicon Valley hotshot investor. Of course, there's Jay Cal, who doesn't love him. And then there's this dude, Freeberg. And I'm not sure, Freeberg lives in California. And he has a company that does DNA exploration on plants. He's trying to build better potatoes or something. But he sees exactly where this has to go and how it actually doesn't benefit American companies. It benefits the Chinese.
3: Over the last couple of weeks, they've begun to restrict the ability to use the models to do that work. And the premise is that there's some sort of bioweapon type risk that folks have theorized could happen using these tools. And as a result, we're losing the capacity to use these models for this very important scientific development work. As a result, we are likely going to end up needing to use open source models and run them locally ourselves. So the reason I walk through all of that is so people can really understand the context of what's going to happen here. As folks like Anthropic say, hey, we're going to restrict access or censor the output of these models, it is going to force companies like ourselves who still want to take advantage of the capability of these LLMs to go and get open source tools and run them. And what are the best open source models today? They're Chinese.
4: Yeah, they are.
3: And that is a major concern. The American open source models are not as good as the Chinese open source models. So the restrictions that Anthropic and others are putting upon themselves and upon the industry is forcing a lot of companies to go and get open source Chinese models and run them. We're seeing this across the landscape with startups.
4: We see it
3: with large scale enterprises. Yeah. Everyone's making that move.
0: Yeah. And it's true. If you look at YouTube, there's hundreds of videos, 15 minutes to an hour long, people explaining how you run this on your computer, how you can run models on your phone, how you can build your own chat bot. It's not that hard to do, actually. And they're all saying, well, we can't trust Anthropic. We can't trust any of these things. And these models are pretty good. If you just want a chat bot that can do searches, it's very easy to put together. But it's David Sachs, who flags what Anthropic may really be trying to do, which I think is stupid if it's true, but they're trying to build a moat around what they have by cozying up to the government saying, we need regulation.
5: You're missing one piece of it, which is at the same time that Anthropic was engaging in mandatory surveillance and nerfing its models, Dario wrote a new blog post.
4: Oh, God.
5: Saying that transparency was no longer good enough, that we needed to have a new regulatory agency like an FAA or maybe an FDA to approve all models. So your presumption there is correct. Yes, if you could go somewhere else to get your questions answered, then you would have alternatives. But at the same time that Anthropic is engaging in this potentially anti-competitive behavior, they want to restrict your options. It's not good enough for them just to win in the free market. They're calling on the government to regulate and stop potential competitors and limit the number of models that you have access to.
4: Why would they do that? Why would they want to get regulated? The answer, super simple. They want to apply that regulation to open source, which is impossible. But this would be a great way to scuttle and sandbag open source models.
5: Yes.
4: Because they don't have the ability to be regulated. So it's like a preemptive strike against token maxing on your local machine.
0: So my thesis is that people have seen it. People have seen the success you can get with an open source model running on your Mac Mini, running on your iPhone, running on your Linux. It can run on anything. There's a lot of movement towards that. And this is what we always see in computing, only this is at hyperspeed. You go from centralized to decentralized, from decentralized to centralized. And I think we're already going into decentralized mode. before these guys can even get public. Someone's going to report on this on CNBC at some point, and people are going to go, what is really happening here? So
1: let's listen to this clip from NPR on how Anthropic got banned by the government so I can put it in context.
6: Anthropic abruptly shut down its latest AI models after the Trump administration banned the use of those by foreign nationals. NPR's John Ruich reports.
16: According to a statement from Anthropic, the government's directive cited unspecified national security concerns. It ordered a suspension of access by foreign nationals to Anthropic's Fable 5 and Mythos 5 models. That includes foreigners inside and outside the U.S. and even foreigners working for Anthropic. The Mythos AI model has been a source of buzz in recent months. Anthropic decided not to release it to the public in March because the company believed it could potentially help hackers exploit computer security flaws. So it came up with a workaround. Fable 5, an advanced model with extensive safeguards, was released this week. Anthropic says it thinks the government is concerned that there may be a way to jailbreak the model to get around those safeguards, but Anthropic says it disagrees with the ban.
0: Okay, I have thoughts, but you wanted to put it into context and give comments.
1: No, I don't have any thoughts. Tell me your thoughts.
0: First of all, it looks like the Trump administration is purposely trying to blow something up. Let's start with the basis. This marketing hype of, Mythos is so dangerous, we can only give it to the top five biggest banks under Project Glasswing. No one else can have it. Then they release it with guardrails. But they've done tons of experiments with the same prompts for, free BSD vulnerabilities, and all the other models found the vulnerabilities too. So it's not like they have something super special. They don't. I haven't seen the exact order or request or what it is by the Trump administration, but they could solve that in multiple ways. It's no different from a bank account. Like, okay, we need to know your customer. Are you a foreign national? Let me check your record. Show us your ID, etc. Even then, that's kind of wishy-washy. But then they turned it. That was the mistake. They were, we're just going to turn it off. I think those guys are crazy. They never should have done that. They should have at least fought that, but they didn't. So they want to build some kind of moat around their super dangerous stuff. But it's really having the adverse effect. People are like, Quen 3.6 works fine for me. I get the same results. All it's doing is building tools and using web searches. The corpus is no longer important. It's just not. You get your open model. You can adjust the weights. You can put whatever you want in there. But I think it's maybe a slow leak then, but the bubble is going to pop based upon what's happening here from the data center to the desktop and in your pocket. Short now. Oh, wait, they're not public.
1: Well, you said the bubble popped. Yeah. Now you're saying it's leaking.
0: Well, popped. But people didn't hear it pop yet. None of this makes sense.
1: If it doesn't make sense, that means there's probably something we don't know.
0: Well, the thing I know, I've been working on it with it extensively, is these local models work very well. And if a podcaster, disc jockey, VJ can figure it out, the other people can. I watched the YouTube video.
1: I like the way you do that bit.
0: I'm just a podcaster, man.
1: Podcaster, DJ.
0: VJ. That's
1: VJ. VJ. Who's always been kind of a nerd.
0: Yeah, but everybody's a nerd these days. Look, you can just go watch a YouTube video. The guys explain exactly how to do it. Like, I click on this, I click on that, I download that, and now it's working. That's what the whole OpenClaw thing was.
1: There's a lot of good stuff on YouTube.
0: Yeah, I should do a YouTube channel. VJ Hacking. Anyway, that's just my thoughts.
1: Good. Just you have so many opinions. I have to give you this. I have to do it all. It's not an Ask Adam. But I did a 3x3, even though one of these says 2x2. I don't know why that happened. That is just a typo.
0: It's the stuff they used to put you asleep, man. That stuff.
1: So three. I guess. These are. I talked about these before. These are the openers.
0: Let's do the jingle first.

0: doing 3x3. Okay, these are the three biggest stories.
1: Here these are the openings of the three networks for Friday's show, Friday's news shows, the Yamish, you know, Tom Yamish and the rest of them. I want you to pay careful attention,
0: okay?
1: Because their main stories that took place were the Knicks upsetting.
0: Yes.
1: But not the game that just played yesterday, but the game before.
0: Yeah.
1: And they must becoming a trillionaire, tornadoes in the Midwest.
0: Yes.
1: And one or two other stories that it turns out that they're not as matched as you might think. They're not even close to being the same length. ABC stretching it to over 2 minutes.
0: Yeah, it's long.
1: And CBS keeping it short. And
0: CBS has more ads. They have more ad load.
1: I want you to tell me which is the best, because
0: okay.
1: My opinion has always been NBC's done the best job, but it, after

0: his sudden about face, calling off new military strikes. The president now says a deal with Iran could be in place as early as this weekend. Rachel Scott reports from the White House. The images coming in, a series of explosions level a home and rock an entire neighborhood. A massive fireball, at least 9 homes damaged. Tonight, the chilling political assassination that stunned the country. The accused killer admitting to the attacks, pleading guilty to murdering a Minnesota lawmaker and her husband, and critically wounding a state senator and his wife. President Trump announces his nominee for the next director of national intelligence amid bipartisan backlash over who will fill the role on an acting basis. Angry lawmakers leave town without approving a key spy tool. Here in New York, celebrations get out of control after the Knicks' historic comeback against the Spurs in Game 4 of the NBA Finals. Dozens of fans arrested, some throwing eggs at Spurs star Victor Wembanyama outside the team's hotel. Tonight, the urgent warning about a growing criminal trend. Authorities say teenagers are being recruited online for violent crimes, including killings, bombings, and abductions. Oh, dashcam video shows the moment one police officer mistakenly is shot by another. The police chief is calling it horseplay. The World Cup now officially underway. Dolly Parton launches her own coffee line, a famous song inspiring the name of her brand. And the miracle comeback. After being down 29 points against the Spurs, the faces of the Knicks fans tell the story.
1: Wow.
2: This from is ABC News World Headquarters in New York.
1: Okay.
2: This is World News Tonight.
1: All right.
2: With David Muir.
1: Interim review. Just as I was getting upset, I was going to say, where is the human interest story, which is typically lost puppy found, kitten in the tree, something that warms your heart.
3: Do it.
1: We got Dolly Parton. Well, we got the Knicks. After we had the Knicks destroy the city, then we had...
3: They did the Knicks twice in this tease.
1: Yes, they did. But they did the horrible story and then the kind of uplifting story. Everyone likes an uplifting sports story. What caught my ear was Dolly Parton's coffee brand based upon a famous song. I have not heard it, but I'm just guessing. Is the song Jolene and she sings Caffeine?
3: No.
1: Oh.
3: It's funny though.
1: The caffeine.
3: Caffeine.
1: I love caffeine. That's what I would have done if I were naming her coffee.
3: So they covered pretty much everything except where's Elon Musk's trillionaire?
1: No, it's not in there. Good catch.
3: It's not in there.
1: No, wait. This was from Friday night. Yeah,
3: this is all from Friday. This is all after the trillionaire thing happened.
1: Should have been in there. Okay, which is next?
3: Well, let's go to the next longest one, which would be NBC.
4: Breaking news as we come on the air.
1: Breaking.
4: President Trump's.
1: They also, as we come on the air. I don't think I've heard him say that in two different reports. And we need to start doing
3: They're
1: that.
3: They're all doing this.
1: As we come on the air here for your pod.
4: Breaking news as we come on the air. President Trump saying a deal with Iran could be signed as soon as this weekend. The president announcing the deal is almost finalized and that he's called off another round of strikes set for tonight. What Iran is now saying about this deal. Tornadoes tearing across the Midwest. One ripping the roof off this home. Pool chairs flying off a Chicago rooftop, crashing right into traffic. The threat now pushing east. Al Roker standing by for us. These images just in of a deadly plane crash into a home in Ohio. Golf star Phil Mickelson removed from his longtime club as a new report says he was accused of inappropriate contact with a female employee. His team's denial tonight. Shocking dash cam video showing a police officer accidentally shooting another officer. The chief calling it horseplay gone wrong. World Cup kickoff. We're there for the first game. The fans going wild and the clashes with protesters outside the stadium. Our series, The Cost of Denial, and the new government report slamming popular Medicare Advantage plans for too many denials. 95% of them overturned. The mystery on the National Mall. Giant numbers, 8647, imprinted onto the grass. Is it a signal against President Trump? White House cage match, our first up-close look at the octagon ahead of the big UFC fight this weekend. And there's good news tonight, the biggest comeback in NBA Finals history, sending famous fans like Jimmy Fallon, Larry David, even Taylor Swift into a frenzy. Nightly news starts right now.
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0: Okay, analysis here. I love how their music bed has so much tension when it starts off, but yeah. But they don't have like ABC had and cymbals and crash and they had nat pops and all kinds of stuff. And after you hear that,
1: well, they did have a couple of nat pops during the tornado thing where you heard someone in the background say, "Oh my God!"
0: Yeah, some of that. But after what happens is the music bed gets in the way of that at a certain point, because if you can't continuously be telling me about death, destruction, we're all going to die, we're coming on this news at this hour, to, you know, then it gets boring and then you kind of lose interest. And they should have shifted the music when he says, "And now some good news," ba-da-da-da, you know, do something different there. So that's just my opinion as a television producer.
1: They did have the World Cup mentioned, which yep. ABC did not mention.
0: Yes, that's correct. Yeah,
1: which is good news.
0: No Elon.
1: And they did not have Elon.
0: No Elon. Yo Elon. Yes.
1: So we have. So you can see there's a slight difference. So the editorial room where they make these decisions is varied enough that it's kind of entertaining to try to see what one, like the Phil Mickelson story. Was not in the ABC report, and it's no place else.
0: And
1: Medicare breakdown.
0: And Yamas doesn't have that intensity.
1: Like Yamas.
0: Yeah, but I'm just saying, if I would have said, "Take this back, recut it, boys," it's not good enough. Now, CBS, I haven't heard these, obviously. CBS has been really good with quick nat pops and quick words from people in their reports. So I'm curious about their news,
1: opener.
0: Their opener. And are they coming on the air at this moment?
1: We'll find out.
2: Good evening. I'm Matt Gutman in for Tony DeCopel. Tonight, a standoff and a shooting. At least one person killed and 10 wounded in West Texas. The shooter also dead. We're live from the scene. Tornadoes tear through the Midwest. The moment a storm chaser saved a man trapped under the rubble of a collapsed house, tens of millions in the path of potentially dangerous storms and brutal heat. SpaceX blasting off in an historic stock IPO, making Elon Musk the world's first trillionaire. Why some are concerned about the unprecedented wealth and power in one person's hands. That possible peace deal with Iran looking more likely tonight. Iran says an agreement has never been closer. But will it actually happen? What the president is warning tonight. World Cup fever spikes. The U.S. men's team facing off tonight against Paraguay. Katy Perry starting the party at the opening ceremony. And Steve Hartman on the road with twin sisters not related by blood, but by bond.

0: with Tony DeCoppo.
1: Okay, bad start because they didn't come on the air at this moment. Very that was poor. They should have at least replicated that.
2: I agree.
1: I love how they brought in early. Early, they whipsawed you by saying, you know, destruction, tornadoes, how a storm chaser saved somebody's life. Yeah, okay, I'm interested. Then they went into Elon, good, and then immediately contrasted that with he might have too much power. But then what was this with the twins at the end? The whole thing fell apart. What was that story?
2: It
1: was
2: their story at the end is the human interest story, which they tease. Only ABC and CBS tease the human interest today, because they NBC usually does, but they didn't on Friday. It's just a lame story. Steve Hartman is the guy that, you know, it's like Charles Kuralt used to be on the road, and he's out, you know. Mm-hmm. Charles Kuralt, of course, had two families, famously.
1: Yes.
2: And he was on the road so he could go, which was just
1: honey, unbelievably. I'm
2: home. Yeah. Yeah, I'm home, honey. I got to go on the road again. Can you imagine?
1: There's a lot of people like that, though. You keep hearing these stories.
2: I guess. It seems like a lot of work. Yeah. yes. It seems like way too much way work. Too much.
1: One family is more than I need. Thank you.
2: So I just thought it didn't. But it missed a lot. It didn't have anything about the Knicks.
1: No.
2: It didn't have anything about.
1: It was weak. It was very weak.
2: But it had the main story. The main stories were, I thought,
1: tornado.
2: Musk. Tornado, Iran, those are the three big ones, and then World Cup is optional. I don't know.
1: CBS was the worst of I really thought ABC was the best, even though it was long. I thought it was the best. They really packed it all in.
2: I thought it was the best, too, except that it left the Elon off.
1: So let's listen to the top of the show on MS Now, shall we? Because this is the one story that none of your 3x3s or 2x2s even had. And that is this. And for that, we switch to Circle Back Saki.
3: So this was the crowd that gathered outside of the Kennedy Center this morning to watch as workers set up scaffolding to strip Trump's name from the building.
1: No one had Trump's name being stripped from the building. There were people out there watching at night, standing there, waiting for this.
2: Clap.
1: Yes.
3: Online, literally millions of people, we've talked about this already, watched live streams for hours, which is remarkable.
2: Live stream.
3: Given the big action they were watching was basically scaffolding being built. Now, in person, there were cheers. There was a drag queen. There were bubbles. Who says DC isn't fun?
2: Drag
3: we have lots
2: queen.
3: Of fun people here. It looked.
1: Why do lefties, I want to call it Democrats, but why will lefties always associate arts with drag queens and bubbles and rainbows? Why? It annoys me. It really does. It annoys me. It's like,
2: yeah, I guess it would. It would annoy anybody.
3: Basically, scaffolding being built. Now, in person, there were cheers. There was a drag queen. There were bubbles. Who says DC isn't fun? We have lots of fun people here. It looked like quite
2: fun
3: the party.
2: People.
3: And there to celebrate her victory was Democratic Congresswoman from Ohio, Joyce Beatty. You see, the reason any of this is really happening today is because Joyce Beatty is on the board of the Kennedy Center. And when Trump's new appointees to that board added his name to the center, she sued, arguing that legally an act of Congress was required to rename the building. And last month, a judge agreed with her, saying, quote, Congress gave the Kennedy Center its name and only Congress can change it. The judge ordered Trump's name be stripped from the building by tonight. And yesterday, the Trump-appointed leadership at the Kennedy Center tried to get that decision paused. Then this morning, the judge denied that request, saying Trump's name had to go. And then this afternoon, after the scaffolding had been built and workers were ready to start peeling off Trump's name, the Trump-appointed leadership at the Kennedy Center tried again. They appealed the decision. Tonight, that appeal was rejected. And I kid you not, moments after that final appeal was rejected, a literal rainbow appeared across the Kennedy Center. A double rainbow, actually.
1: Oh, the gay god approves. This is, man.
2: That is
1: it's pathetic.
2: Talk about banal.
1: So this Beatty woman, she's the one that sued over this. Everybody, all the cable news.
2: Is she the transgender?
1: Is she?
2: I don't know. There is one in Congress.
1: It might be. Let's see what she has to say.
4: Why do you think he keeps focusing on these things?
5: I think it's because it's who he is. I think that having this role has made him to himself. This is a vanity project.
1: What? having this role has made him to himself. She's
2: what?
5: I think
2: so. That she's illiterate, whoever she is.
1: Yeah, listen to her.
5: I think that having this role has made him to himself.
1: Whoa! Ding, ding, ding, ding, ding. Hold on a second.
5: This is a vanity project for him. All the gold in the White House, tearing down historical rooms and venues that have been there.
1: What? Tearing down historical rooms and venues that have been there. She is captured, man. She's captured by something that it's not based in reality.
5: Tearing down historical rooms and venues that have been there and putting what I think he calls his trademark on it. So I think it's all about him, that he wants people to always remember that he was there. Not what he did, not how he fought for the country, and not how he stood up for our democracy and the rule of law. He wants to be a dictatorship, and that's what dictators do.
1: He wants to be a dictatorship.
2: He doesn't want to be a dictator. He wants to be a dictatorship.
1: A whole dictatorship altogether. And then we wind it out with the Ms. Now crew.
4: I'm listening to him. I wrote down here split screen. Now, keep going back to the reporting of Susie Wiles, the chief of staff, basically saying to everyone in the administration, listen, let Trump be Trump, but you guys relentlessly focus on the economy. At what point will someone realize, perhaps the chief of staff, that having that kind of split screen in any White House, but particularly this White House, is what's fueling this anger? Because you can't have the president of the United States with the biggest megaphone out there with his gladiator fight. I'm so glad you said that. The gladiator fight on the South Lawn and saying in the Oval Office, I love the inflation. And meanwhile, people can't buy gas. They're having trouble meeting their payments. At what point will the White House say, you know what, we need a unified message here, a strategy?
1: Do people watch?
2: That's a K-Part guy.
1: No, is that the K-Part guy or is that?
2: Yeah, that was K-Part.
1: Can't tell if it's K-Part or the guy with the fro. I can't tell. It's hard to tell them apart. I thought the Tren de Aragua killing of Nino Guerrero, I thought that got underplayed a lot.
2: Before you drift over there, I have a couple of clips. Sure. That since you played an idiot.
1: Oh, boy.
2: Oh, listen to him catch the cue. Oh, wow. Listen,
1: well, that's because the troll room was already doing over-unders on these clips.
2: That's good.
1: I think he can do Kalshi bets. Will Dvorak play a whatever girls clip?
2: I have two whatever girls clips for today's show.
1: Oh, man, I could have made a killing.
2: You could have made a killing. Yeah, on the prop bet business.
1: Yes.
2: because we just played a dummy. So let's hear these women who...
1: What you're saying is future representatives of our country is who we're going to future, listen to.
2: Yes, the girls who... Some of them did not really pay much attention in grammar school.
1: Okay. Shall I go? Is that the cue?
2: Yeah. Five.
0: Okay. How many planets are in our solar system?
1: Oh, goodness.
6: Nine. Like 25?
0: Okay.
6: Like currently?
1: I do kind of like how when they say something stupid, the guy goes, okay.
2: Yeah.
1: That's a good bit. Okay.
0: Okay.
6: Like currently?
0: 100 years ago. Yes, currently.
6: 11.
0: The government building the Pentagon is what shape?
6: Like the pyramid.
0: It's like a pyramid, okay. What country is directly north of Mexico?
6: Like Spain. That's not too far from Tel Aviv.
0: How many months are in a year, Gemma?
6: 15. 12, sometimes 13. It really just depends on if we have a leap year.
7: Yeah.
0: She said 15.
6: 12, sometimes 13.
0: She's on some weird, Greek, ancient Greek calendar or some shit. How many sides does a triangle have?
6: Oh, that's a real hard one. Four?
0: What country gifted the Statue of Liberty to the United States, starting with you?
6: Tel Aviv.
0: That's not a country, mother.
7: No, that actually was Italy. England.
1: Again, I remain, this is a national security issue. These children cannot be walking around the streets. They need to be educated right away. And it's not the it's not that they don't know the facts, you know, these trivia questions. It's how they bounce around guessing on stuff.
2: That's a great observation. Yes, because in fact, they get into an argument. One of them says, well, it's 13 months in a year, depending on whether it's a leap year. Where do you get that? And the other one says, no, it's 15 months in a year. You don't know how many months there are in a year.
1: Tel Aviv.
2: And Tel Aviv. What is Tel Aviv? How does that get in their brain?
1: Well, this is what happens when you doom scroll all day and just stuff just sticks there, like Tel Aviv. Okay. Yeah. Scroll. The nine planets. Scroll. I'm surprised no one said, well, third rock from the sun is Mars, because that was a good TV show.
2: The third rock from the sun, of course.
1: Yes.
2: Is Earth.
1: Well, no, this is what I expect them to say.
2: Yeah, is Mars. This is something like that, yes. Sure.
1: Okay, let's go to the next one. Let's more uplifting clips from
2: more Tennessee. Uplifting clips.
8: Name three countries besides the USA, starting with you.
6: Texas, Mexico, England, Israel, Europe. I also have to say, I don't know, Texas too.
8: How many continents are there?
6: Four. Six. One.
8: Name one continent.
6: Russia.
8: What two countries border the USA?
6: South America and North America.
8: Yeah.
6: Israel, okay. And Germany.
8: How many states in the USA?
9: What is it, 57 or something?
6: 13.
8: What is the capital of the USA, Gemma?
6: Of the USA?
8: Yeah.
6: Like British Columbia.
1: Now they're just being silly. Were they in hot pants?
2: No, they never show their overall attire, just as the waist up. Unless they get up and get thrown off the show.
1: Why don't they ever get dumb boys? Are boys not stupid like this? Is this only women?
2: Oh, they could just, some women could do a show. There's not all the women are. I mean, they have he has a bunch of women on his side of the dais, basically, that are smart, and they're condemning these girls constantly. There was a good debate recently where one of them says, how do you ever expect to get married? You don't even know. And she just nails her with all her stupidities. And the girl, it's just a weird show. It's too long to watch.
1: I warn you, my friend. I warn you. This is contagious. Don't watch too much of this.
2: I only get the clips from their feed.
1: Don't watch too much of this. It's
2: because the feed has these occasional Q&As, which I think are just man on the street stuff, mm-hmm. which is always good for a laugh. And but it's the border. It border, like you said, it borderlines on national security issue.
1: I'd vote for him, no problem. So Tulsi Gabbard made a statement.
2: This was great.
1: Which I clipped it down to three bite-sized bits, so because it was about 3 minutes.
2: She talks long.
1: Too long. And she, you know what she misses? It could have been AI. I actually had the robot check it out.
2: She is very AI robotic. That's a problem. She doesn't have a lot of impact when she speaks.
1: No, she'd be saying 120 U.S.-funded biolabs in 30 countries, people. This is insane. What's going on? No, instead.
10: After months of searching through intelligence community holdings and files, today I'm releasing new evidence of longstanding U.S. government funding of more than 120 biolabs in over 30 countries. Now, these biolabs include labs in places like Ukraine, which could be at risk of compromise due to the ongoing Russia-Ukraine war. In fact, the intelligence community had previously warned that a U.S.-funded biolab in Ukraine likely housed dangerous pathogens and remained vulnerable to longstanding threats of Russian attack, seizure, or damage.
1: Part of the problem here is that we know all this. We were talking about this years ago. Like, oh yeah, then the Russians you got to be careful. They can blow up these biolabs. What kind of files did we have to unearth to prove this?
2: It wasn't proved. It never was proved. It was just, the conspiracy theorists were out there talking about it.
1: Podcasters.
2: But the White House was, when Jen Psaki she there's actually clips of her saying, we don't do any of that. This is bull crap. This is a conspiracy theory by a bunch of right-wing nuts.
1: I'm trying to see if what clips we had about biolabs.
2: But yeah, there was a couple of nasty ones in Ukraine.
1: Yeah. Let me see. What do we have here? This is interesting. What is this?
11: So here are the facts. Ukraine owns and operates its own public health laboratory infrastructure. These facilities make it possible to detect and diagnose diseases.
1: Who is this? Can you tell by the voice?
2: I can barely hear it. You got to turn it up a little bit.
1: It's the U.S. I think it's the black woman who is the ambassador to the United Nations.
11: Like COVID-19, which benefit us all. The United States has assisted Ukraine to do this safely and securely. This is work that has been done proudly, clearly, and out in the open. This work has everything to do with protecting the health of people. It has absolutely nothing to do with biological weapons.
1: And then we have a clip from Lavrov. Might have paid attention to him back in the day.
12: It has arrived there, and we have data that the Pentagon is preoccupied about the chemical and biological installations in Ukraine, because Pentagon built two biological war labs, and they have been developing pathogens there.
1: All right, so we didn't believe that either, although we did, because we're like, oh
2: yeah, we did because it's logical.
1: It's what you do. You don't
2: don't have to be a genius to add two and two.
1: So here's the second part of Tulsi's statement, which should have been, these idiots were building gain of function labs. They're doing gain of function hidden from the public despite the law.
2: Illegal gain of function. Let's get that word in there.
1: Despite executive orders, it was completely illegal. But no, here's Tulsi.
10: Until now, evidence regarding the full existence and funding of these laboratories had been knowingly withheld from you, the American people. Many of these U.S. government-funded biolabs are currently...
1: From you, the American people.
10: ...or have previously
2: it's
10: engaged...
2: Terrible.
1: It's like, they withheld this from you. This is dangerous. Can you believe these a-holes? They withheld it from
10: people.
1: You.
10: Many of these U.S. government-funded biolabs are currently or have previously engaged in research using hazardous and highly contagious pathogens, and in some cases included dangerous gain-of-function research with very little visibility or oversight. Now, President Trump clearly understands the serious threat dangerous gain-of-function research poses to the American people.
1: People.
10: And this is why he took decisive action over a year ago. On May 25th, 2025, he signed an executive order to end federal funding of gain-of-function research around the world.
1: Okay. No one cares. They just want to know that the stuff, they're making stuff there in secret that they shouldn't have been doing, and you could die from it. It could spread across Ukraine, the world, whatever. And Fauci and Biden, they lied to you about it. They lied!
10: Despite the obvious potential for catastrophic global impact that research on dangerous pathogens in biolabs can have, politicians and so-called health professionals like Dr. Fauci, as well as entities within the Biden administration's national security...
1: Entities. She needs to rewrite these scripts. I know she can do it. It's just whoever, this is no good.
10: Dr. Fauci, as well as entities within the Biden administration's national security team, lied repeatedly to the American people about the existence of U.S.-funded and supported biolabs.
1: Lied to you, not the American people, these entities. I'm an entity on a podcast.
10: Not only did they lie, they threatened those who attempted to expose the truth. So this release today breaks new ground. As the information surrounding the existence, history, locations, and funding of these U.S.-funded biolabs has been intentionally covered up by very powerful people who falsely claimed that these biolabs didn't exist.
1: Finally, a little nuance in her speech. These biolabs didn't exist. So it goes completely unnoticed.
2: Yeah.
1: No one does anything with it.
2: Whatever. There wasn't any of the news rundowns.
1: No, whatever. Pfft, who cares? No, it's. And I appreciate
2: you could have made that the top story
1: easily. And I appreciate that she does all the work, but if you're not gonna You know, if you're not really going to do anything, and this is the same with, so I'll go back to the Tren de Aragua guy. This is war on the cartel bosses. This is saying, hey, we're going to kill you.
13: Coming on the air with breaking news.
1: Wow, coming on the air. John, this is something new. I'm just catching this now. Coming on the air. We have to start doing this.
2: I think it's been
1: this.
2: Going on for a while.
1: I haven't caught it until now. Coming on the air with your No Agenda show.
13: Coming on the air with breaking news that the U.S. military, along with the Venezuelan government, has killed the alleged leader of the gang Tren de Aragua. That's according to President Trump. We want to show you some newly unclassified video of a home in Venezuela that President Trump just released on social media. Now, the president says this military strike was delivered on the home of Nino Guerrero. That's the alleged leader of the gang that's been a key target of the president's immigration enforcement agenda. Now, his post on Truth Social notes that, quote, this military action was done with the close coordination of our friends in Venezuela, with whom we are working very well. As a result, Tren de Aragua terrorists no longer have safe haven in Venezuela or anywhere else. And under my leadership, we will find these vicious murderers and drug lords anytime, any place, and send them to the depths of hell where they belong. God bless America, President Donald J. Trump.
1: Now, that's a leader. I'm going to blow you up, bitch. That's what we're going to do. Hey, isn't she a surfer?
2: Yeah.
1: Why doesn't she do it surfer dude style?
2: Hey, man.
1: Hey, man.
2: Cowabunga.
1: It's Biolabs, man. It's like, this is bad news. She could have done that. So I think this is a very nice marker to the drug industry. Like, we're going to blow you up. You're not getting away with it. Also, not in the overview.
2: Not in the rundown. It should have been.
1: No, I think so. I think it's totally worth it. I see you brought clips as well, so I'll let you play yours about Switzerland.
2: Yeah, this is funny. It's weird, but this is the BBC report on Switzerland's said to themselves, or they're taking a vote on it. It may not pass, that they're going to limit their population.
14: Can a country, indeed, should a country, try to put a limit on its population size? For the people of Switzerland, that's not some abstract question, but one they're about to vote on. The Alpine nation will tomorrow hold a referendum on whether to cap the population at 10 million. Right now, it's 9 million, around a third of whom are foreign residents. And it's very much the issue of foreign residents which is behind Sunday's vote. It was proposed by the right-wing Swiss People's Party, whose representative, Yvan Bahou, made clear that reducing immigration is the aim.
15: What we want is to protect what we love, to ensure that Switzerland remains a wonderful place to live in. We're not going to eliminate traffic jams overnight, but this will allow us to adapt road and rail infrastructure and build housing, but not at a pace that would ultimately prevent us from absorbing this massive influx of people.
14: Switzerland has long had a large foreign population. People brought in from abroad to do everything from high-level jobs in industry and public services to manual labour work, which locals aren't prepared to do for the wages available. Indeed, some there argue that limiting Switzerland's population and thereby limiting immigration will also put a limit on the economy, all of which has made tomorrow's referendum very divisive. According to the Swiss journalist Julia Hamilton, the result is still too close to call.
1: The results are in case you're interested. Shall I give you the results after the second clip?
2: Yeah, give me the results after the second clip.
16: Right now, the suggestions that it's going to be very close. Something like 53% of people are against and 45% people are for. And of course, some people are still undecided. The main concern is that Switzerland's growing population is putting pressure on housing. I myself have spoken to some people who live in Geneva housing estates who said that they have to wait for 1, 3, 5, even sometimes up to 10 years for an apartment. because there are so many people waiting. So it's very difficult to find accommodation. They're also saying that there was pressure in schools and kindergartens and on public services and transport. So people can feel sometimes, especially in big cities, that there is a problem. But of course, the opponents are saying that the problem is not the immigration itself. The problem is that there is no affordable accommodation available. So there are many questions being discussed in the society about this. Many businesses in Switzerland actually employ foreign staff, and they say that this could be a big blow to the economy and to their ability to hire foreign workers to fill those jobs that requires foreign talent. It has been likened to a Swiss Brexit in some of the media, because this would potentially isolate Switzerland from the EU, because not only that, the government would be obliged to take measures once the population reaches 9.5 million, then once it reaches 10 million, then the country will be forced to exit the free movement agreement with the EU. And that, of course, would lead to problems with its biggest trade partner, the European Union. So there have been many discussions about what could happen and what sort of effect this could have on the economy and relations with its neighbors as well.
1: Yeah, it was interesting. The clips I had, I won't play them. We're talking about healthcare, that all the healthcare workers are foreigners, immigrants. And Switzerland is an aging country, aging population. And they already have their homes. They don't care about the young people. They're not motivating their young people to have babies. And they just want to be taken care of by slaves. And so they voted it down. The referendum did not pass.
2: That makes sense.
1: Yeah. But they're being overrun with the same problem every other European, almost every other European country has in the EU. And that is they're letting immigrants in, giving them homes, giving them allowances, nothing to do, hang out here. You know, it's a purposeful destruction of the European Union for the people. For the elites, it's no problem because they'll have a completely controllable population. They control their money. Seems to be the,
2: and the methodology to do this, which is the, like you said, to discourage babies mm-hmm. and families and the rest of it, and also to do what Belfast, of course, where they had this Sudanese guy tried to chop some guy's head off,
1: yeah.
2: and they blinded him, and whatever happened, there was a bunch of riots. Well, as you would expect, because the forces of countervalence. The Soros people and others put together some complainers, and here we have the Belfast anti-fascist riots.
17: 3,000 people have attended an anti-racism rally in Belfast in Northern Ireland following days of riots triggered by a serious knife attack. Demonstrators held banners reading "Refugees Welcome" and "Riots Don't Speak for Belfast." The riots, dubbed racist thuggery by a British minister, saw people singled out on the basis of their skin colour, with some forced into hiding. A Sudanese man is charged with attempted murder over the stabbing.
1: Oh, man. Yeah, that's beautiful. It's great.
2: It's really good.
1: It's good. It's really, really good. FISA went
2: dark. Refugees welcome.
1: Yeah, FISA went dark on Friday, so we're no longer being spied on.
2: Yeah, right.
1: one of our producers has a boots on the ground of disclosure day. Did you see that? I'll read it real quick. This is Mike, boots on the ground here in Minneapolis, St. Paul. My wife and I saw disclosure day tonight. Now I want to file this report from the field. Coming on the air with a report from the field is Mike from the Twin Cities of Minneapolis, St. Paul. First off, this movie was a dud.
2: Not good.
1: The writing was scattered. It moved between cerebral sci-fi to car chase to campy philosophical monologues and then back again so quickly and abruptly that anything resembling a plot line was lost halfway through the effort. This is our version of Siskel and Ebert. And there were religious themes of faith and our lot in the universe that were thrown in your face and simultaneously so completely out of place that I could not help but start to laugh out loud in the theater from sheer confusion. By far the worst movie Spielberg has ever made. Whatever suspense might have been created by the release of the UAP footage released by the Trump admin a few months back was expeditiously squandered by this B-movie masquerading as a summer blockbuster. I'm afraid the payoff after months of speculation was an unmitigated disappointment, assuming one had any hopes for this film at all. Thank you for your courage. It's Mike from the field. There you go.
2: Excellent report.
1: That's the kind of report that is valuable right there.
2: Save people a lot of money. It costs a fortune to go to the theater nowadays. Wait for it to come out on Netflix and you can turn it off halfway through.
1: Yeah, so Tina was in Vegas the past couple of days with her sister. They went to go see Gwen Stefani at the Sphere. And so Phoebe and I were here home alone. I'm like, you know, let me watch something crazy, something I would never watch. John Wick 4.
2: Yeah, that's something you'd never watch.
1: No, I'd never watch. And I watched the whole thing. I'm like, this is dumb. I mean, it's so Keanu Reeves kills 200 people, never a scratch on him until the duel at the last moment. You know, you got a blind guy who can kill everybody just by smelling him. It's dumb. It's so dumb.
2: I find the John Wick movies quite enjoyable.
1: Did you see John Wick 4? Did you see the fourth one?
2: I may or may not have. They're all the same.
1: Well, this is the worst of the four. I've seen other ones. It's like, no, this is no good. And everybody has to be shot in the head. You throw the guy on the ground, then you shoot him in the head. Otherwise, he's not dead. Like, you know, the guys.
2: Well, we know that's true.
1: Yeah, but it's just like, shoot him in the head. I'll shoot him in the head. Shoot him in the head. Poof, poof, poof. Shoot him in the head. I don't know. And he has endless supply of ammo. Endless, I tell you. It never ends. Yeah, reload again. Reload again. A new mag. Reload again. Endless supply. It's amazing. So there you go.
2: Okay, so let's jump to a scandal.
1: Okay.
2: There's a TV show called Married at First Sight.
1: What is the premise of this?
2: The premise is it's a reality TV show. There's a version in England. There's a version there's a version in the United States. There's a version in Australia, which is controversial. You take two people and you marry them.
1: Oh, without them ever having met before?
2: Pretty much.
1: Is this a Dana Brunetti production?
2: No, Dana's, I think, a little got more savvy than that, but
1: more,
2: here we go.
1: As we say in the old country, he have meer in sin Mars. He has more in his Mars. I'm not sure why they say that, but here we go.
18: The revelations about Australia's Married at First Sight comes just weeks after damning allegations were made about the UK version of the program, with two participants saying they were raped by the men they were partnered with, allegations the men involved have denied. The Australian version is made by a different production company and broadcast on a different channel. Both insist there are strong protocols in place to ensure participant safety. Here's our culture correspondent, Noor Anji.
19: This is a huge hit in Australia. Of course, we've been mentioning that the UK version of Married at First Sight has been facing intense scrutiny ever since our panorama came out a month ago. But now there are fresh questions for the Australian version too. Following this new investigation we have done, and we heard from several cast members who told us that they felt unsafe after being matched with men with criminal past, which crucially they were not told about. Now, we should reiterate that the broadcaster in Australia, which is Channel 9, and also Endemol Shine Australia, which is the production company for that version, have said that they have strong protocols in place to protect participants and to ensure safety and well-being. But I think today's story should be seen against the context of what this show is all about. Now, Married at First Sight Australia, by its very nature, is a show that involves strangers meeting up, being sent on honeymoon, moving in together, building a life together, sharing a bed together. And it is given that context, women say to us, they said that they should have been fully informed about the men that they were being partnered with ahead of the show. One woman that we spoke to said, you shouldn't be left alone with a stranger with a criminal record. And she added that there should have been informed consent.
1: Here's how.
2: There you go. There's culture at its best.
1: Here's how reality shows work. You put two or more people in a room together with cameras and you add alcohol. That's how it works.
2: Yeah, that's how it works.
1: That's how it works. So did you see Carney's New World Order speech?
2: No.
1: Yeah, so Carney, Prime Minister.
2: Do you have it?
1: Yeah, I do. I have four clips of it, not the whole thing.
2: How long did it go? Was it a long speech?
1: Oh, it was 8 minutes. Too long. And I actually gave it to the robot and said, cut all the silences. Robot did a pretty good job because I couldn't. It was too much. I'm never going to play these clips if I have to cut out every single silence. It'll take me hours. So I was happy about that. So he's a little more animated than it really was.
2: Well, that's pretty good. You got the robot to do something.
1: Yeah, robot's good. Good robot. So in a way, so his whole the premise here is America bad, Trump really bad, not trustworthy. Those guys suck. We're gonna reboot everything our own way with the European Union. And we're kind of going to do what Trump is doing, but we're going to do it for us.
20: And this is an urgent task now, because the world is changing rapidly. Ireland and Canada are navigating a global rupture, not a quiet transition. The post-Cold War world of rules-based order is breaking down. Multilateral institutions have weakened. Economic integration, from which we have benefited, is being weaponized. The international trading system, which we've relied upon for decades, is under threat. And at the same time, new technologies from artificial intelligence to cyber and quantum. Changing the nature of war, the structure of economies, and the possibilities of human advancement. Climate change is no longer a warning. It's here. Last month, as you know and you felt, Ireland experienced its hottest May on record.
1: Ever.
2: Oh, no.
20: In Canada last year, forests larger than Ireland burned in the drought and heat.
1: By arsonists.
20: Global conflicts are expanding and evolving. They're more than kinetic, as horrible as that is. They're economic, they're social, they're technological. Canada, Ireland, and Europe are increasingly and more immediately vulnerable to once distant threats.
1: It's very interesting he throws Ireland in there every single time because he wants to bring them back into the fold. They got fighters over there. So, all right. So, just so you know, with Canada, with Ireland, and with the EU, we are bigger than you.
20: I suggest that amidst this change, amidst this disruption, Canada, Ireland, and Europe can be pivotal, powerful, and purposeful.
1: Pivotal, powerful, purposeful.
20: Because we are the most connected region in the world to each other and to others. Canada has 16 free trade agreements with 51 countries, covering 1.5 billion people, 2/3 of global GDP. And we're on course to double that market access this year.
1: We're big.
20: The EU maintains preferential access to over 80 partner countries, making it the top trading partner for 80 nations globally. Together we are powerful because we have the capacity to act together. Combined, the population is more than twice that of the United States. We have a larger cultural export industry and a more diverse one, I might add, a similarly sized GDP, comparable R&D spend. Our collective defense budget's twice that of China's. We're home to the majority of the world's top 100 universities and over half of the world's Nobel Prize winners. So together, we are one of the largest economic, cultural, technological, financial.
2: Stop. I was just doing the math on the fly.
1: Yeah.
2: With twice the population, as he says, they only have half the Nobel Prize winners. Where's the other group? Well, I guess some is in China, but most of the United States. And then he has some other almost half of the great universities. Where's the rest of them? So we have half the population and twice as many great universities per capita. He's just throwing away these numbers. If you start looking at them on a per capita basis, we're kicking ass.
1: Yes. Well, so now we get to the Trump bit. We're going to do what Trump is doing, but he sucks.
20: Now, because over decades, governments and businesses prioritized efficiency over resilience, we all have developed supply chains and trading relationships that create dependencies that can turn economic integration from an advantage, which is what it was, into subordination. And so Canada's strategic imperative is to build sovereign capabilities and resiliencies in these key areas. That starts at home. We're fast-tracking $1 trillion of investment in energy, AI, critical minerals, new trade corridors. We're investing to double our clean electricity grid. We're investing in quantum. We're building our food security.
1: Pretty much the same thing we're doing, except we're doing the dumb quantum too. And so what is he going to do? Huh?
2: I just crack up when I think about it. There's no evidence that they can get these things to work.
1: You mean quantum?
2: Yeah.
1: No, quantum does fun little games and stuff. Snake. All right, here we go. Last clip.
20: But we recognize a second principle, that building true sovereignty cannot be achieved in isolation. It requires diversification. It requires partnership.
1: Cannot be done
2: Wait,
1: in isolation.
2: Wait, hold on a second. What's the logic here? Sovereignty in isolation? Of course, sovereignty is isolation.
1: This guy's a banker. And he's upset.
20: True sovereignty cannot be achieved in isolation. It requires diversification. It requires partnership. And so we are focused on building a dense web of connections, said another way, ad hoc coalitions that work issue by issue with partners that share enough common ground to act together. And that's why Canada was the first non-European country to join the EU's Safe Defence Procurement Program.
1: War.
20: It's why we've signed 20 new economic and security agreements over five continents in the past year. It's why we're championing efforts to build a bridge between the Trans-Pacific Partnership and the European Union, something that would create a trading bloc of $1.5 billion.
1: Down about five. Oh, sorry. Messed that up. Yeah. So, you know, it's gonna all happen to EU and Canada. We're gonna take care of it. We're gonna take care of you citizens. Don't worry about it. You're good. It's all good. So it'll all be okay.
2: We need to put more Canadian news in the show.
1: Yeah. As seeing as it will soon be just part of American news. I'm still hopeful.
2: Well, that ain't gonna happen, but there's definitely causing issues. There's something up.
1: With Canada, well, what's up is that Trump has blown everything apart. He wants to renegotiate NAFTA, or
2: they changed the name, but it's basically NAFTA.
1: Yeah, it's up for negotiation.
2: They changed it to NAMBLA. That's something else. Never mind.
1: With that, I'd like to thank you for your courage. Say in the morning to you, the man who put the C in. What does the C actually stand for? Say hello to my friend on the other end, the one, the only, Mr. John Simon. In the morning to the trolls in the troll room. Let me count you for a second. Talking about 1681. If only every one of the people listening to this show live would send us like a little donation.
2: Yes, we have less than 30 donations over 50 today. Less than 26.
1: And it's wonderful that people, you know, come in with red knight donations, but you know, you can give $5. You really can. Especially if you're listening all the way through up till this point, you should consider returning the value for the value that you received. And I think once again, we have delivered. With John's noisemakers alone, we have delivered. There you go. It's all on deck.
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1: 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Looked at the numbers the other day. The share of apps.
2: There we go.
1: For the last month, I think about 30% is the Apple legacy app, which you cannot get the live stream through. Hello, people. And next on the list is Podverse. You know how many downloads we had from Spotify last month?
2: No.
1: Three.
2: Three?
1: Three. Literally three.
2: Wow.
1: No one cares.
2: People have wised up.
1: Yeah, of course they have. modernpodcastapps.com. You'll get a bat signal and notification when we go live. And right after that, the minute we publish the show, within 90 seconds, you're notified. And your No Agenda show, the best podcast in the universe, is flowing into your eardrums, ready for you to go. So the value we give is open for everybody. We're like an open source model. You can get it, however, there's so many different ways to get it. You can download it right from the website. You can give it to other people, redistribute it, do whatever. We don't really care. As long as you do something in the three T's, time, talent, treasure, to give back to the show. So we had Mike in the Twin Cities giving us a great movie review, which I think right there is worth the price of admission. So that is literally what you don't have to pay to watch that dog. Yeah, people can do all kinds of things, organize meetups. I mean, there's a lot that you can do to support the show and return the value. And next time you have one of those coffees, like, say, oh, maybe I should give this this to the boys over there at the No Agenda show. You'd be amazed how much.
2: And say hi to me in the Albany meetup next Saturday.
1: Oh, there you go.
2: Next Saturday, the 27th.
1: One of the ways people help us is by prompting art. They prompt art and then upload it to the No Agenda Art Generator, noagendaartgenerator.com, so we can have something fun to show to people that is hopefully relevant to the episode, and they click on it, they listen to it. It's just an extra bonus. People like it. It's fun. It's exciting. And Blue Acorn comes in again with the art for episode 1876 titled Screwball. For all of John's screwball clips. And this was the Alaska dog sled delivering the ballots. And it was different for an AI generated image. Did you think it had a different vibe to it? The edges were
2: a little messy. We usually don't pick messy pieces like this.
1: But I kind of liked it. I mean, obviously,
2: it had a charm of some sort. We both liked it.
1: Yeah, we did. What else did we like?
2: Nothing.
1: We had the totem pole.
2: Totem. That totem had potential.
1: A lot of people uploading Ulster says no. And like,
2: what? Yeah, I don't get anyone would think we're going to pick that. It's not going to happen.
1: No, it's not going to happen. Let me see. Was there anything else that we thought even came close? A lot of nipples. No, good try. Yeah, you thought the Darren O'Neill's cough, the totem cough, was funny.
2: But I thought that was funny.
1: I think that was it, really. I'm looking at it now. There was another dog sled from Jacques 10, but no, it wasn't quite as good.
2: I like the ballot box, which I used to announce the newsletter, although in the newsletter there was a... perfect crime was the artwork.
1: Yeah. Yes.
2: But I like the ballot box with the Jack in the Box popping out.
1: It was good.
2: No Agenda voting box.
1: Yeah, that was good. Definitely.
2: Another Darren piece of genius. Darren. How does he do it?
1: I don't know how he does it. The guy, he's a maniac. A maniac. Yeah. He's got the skills that pays the bills. So, then we quickly move on to the... To the producers who supported us with a financial donation. Anybody can do it by going to noagendadonations.com. We even accept Bitcoin. You can send checks, which is great. We love checks. We will not eschew your checks.
2: Because checks are total fees between 15 and 40 cents.
1: Yeah, it's a very good way of supporting the show. And, of course, we, as always, just to make the segment more exciting, give people more incentive, you can become a knight or a dame. That is cumulative. So, you know, if you've been giving support over years, we have lots of layaway nights. Eventually, you will be invited to the round table. You get one of those No Agenda rings, one of the few tchotchkes, and it's not really a tchotchke, it's an actual signet ring that we have here, and we've had that for a long time. The title is probably more impressive than the ring itself, and you can move up the peerage ladder. We also have an opportunity.
2: Become a duke.
1: Yes, we have an opportunity for people to get official Hollywood credits. This is we are certified to hand out these credits. So $200 or more, not only will we read your notes that you sent in with the donation, guaranteed, we will also give you the Hollywood credit of associate executive producer. You can use that anywhere these credits are recognized, including IMDb.com, which looks kind of cool. Hey, babe, I'm in IMDb.com. $300 or more, you become an executive producer. Same deal. We will read your note and you get that title. And we start today with Brent Stricker from Spooksville, Alexandria, Virginia. $1,100. $1,100. All right. Very cool. And he says, I'm glad to discover your show. My chosen title as Red Knight of the Heart is Sir Wild Bill, Liberator of California. Please, I like mac and cheese and little girl, yeah? And he says, Liberate California!

0: All right. And we have done that. Thank you very much. We'll see you at the round table.
1: Dr. Sir One Awesome Jason in Smyrna, Georgia, 1030-103026. Hi, John and Adam. John, glad to see the shock of Apple releasing a touchscreen laptop wasn't enough to take you out.
0: Good point.
1: I do believe this donation brings me to the rank of Viscount. I'd like health karma for my niece, who will be in the hospital for the next 2 months.
0: Ooh,
1: with
0: preeclampsia.
1: Yeah.
0: That sucks. Preeclampsia is nasty.
1: While waiting a birth of her first child, looking forward to more Africa news. Dr. Sir One Awesome Jason.
2: You've got karma.
0: Up next, we have Walter Bax from London, Ontario, Scandinavia, $716.46. First time donator. Wow,
2: you've been de-douched.
0: Every time I hear the Order of the Heart jingle, it tugs at my heartstrings. Didn't we do this last show?
1: Yeah, we had another guy.
0: Oh, exact same message?
1: Well, I don't think so.
0: It sure seems like that. I'm hearing myself through your speakers, by the way. I don't know how that works.
1: That's terrible.
0: I don't know why. Is it through my speakers or somewhere else? I don't know. Well, I thought we had already done Sir Walter Bax.
1: Well, maybe we did.
0: Well, we're doing it again.
1: Yeah, we are, because we're not sure.
0: Yeah,
1: we can open up the old spreadsheet.
0: I hope you will honor my 1K Canadian dollarettes, as it will be my honor to be Sir Walter Bax Order of the Heart. Thanks for all you do. We honor it. Yes, we do. $1,000. And thank you very much.
1: Troy.
0: Yeah, good one.
1: Ojatelho. Ojatelto. I don't know. He's in Priest River, Idaho, and he came in with 343.59, aiming for 333.

0: hear you.
1: Karma.
2: Let me just test something here for a second. Let me just hear. 1, 2, 1, 2, 1, 2, 1, 2. Yeah, it's definitely coming back from your end. That's odd. Why is it coming
3: it's
2: back?
3: It's very low.
2: Yeah, but I hear it. It's the craziest thing. 1, 2. Oh, I see. 1, 2. Oh, now I got it. Okay. I was dialing my knob the wrong direction.
3: Oh, you got to be careful with dialing your knobs.
2: Thank you. 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We have, where am I, number 5? 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
3: He calls it like, Manuka Gold.
2: Now it's Manuka Gold, man. 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Thank you.
3: Nice. And indeed, I just checked. Indeed, Walter Bax was knighted last show. We don't need to do it again.
2: Okay. All right. Thank you for checking.
3: Thank you for checking. Okay. Or thank you for thanking me for checking.
2: Well, that's
3: Sir
2: what
3: Commodore
2: we
3: J Stroke in Norton, Ohio, 250. America birthday donate. Oh yeah, we have to promote the America birthday donation.
2: Yeah, 250. Yes, there it is.
3: I don't know why I'm not promoting this more.
2: Do it.
3: I need some goat karma for the Chupacabra canoe crew for the annual canoe trip this week. Wondering if Adam can give us some more guidance on what not to rub on our balls.
2: Yes, here's my guidance. Don't rub anything on them. It's no good.
1: You've got karma.
2: Bonnie Blankshane. She is in Fort Lauderdale, Florida. Sorry, 234. I love your sequence there. She says, ITM, John, Adam, and NA family. Bonnie Ray from Bonnie's Bullets and Barrels here. We were missing some bullets and barrels in our arsenal. This May, I celebrated my first year in business. In November of last year, I left my corporate job and stepped out in courageous faith, trusting God to move on my behalf. He truly has. God has opened so many doors, and one of the highlights of this year has been partnering with Sig Sauer. This is an American woman, man. God and guns. The support from this community has not gone unnoticed. In fact, any NA listener... Oh, an NA listener was the very first person to place an order during my first t-shirt merch drop. We need a merch drop. Let me write that down.
3: Merch drop.
2: I like it. I got a merch drop coming up for you. And she says, I'll never forget that. 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If you'd like to follow along, you can visit me on Insta at Bonnie's Bullets and Barrels, or visit bonniesbulletsandbarrels.com. God bless, no jingles, no karma, and I will take a look at bonniesbulletsandbarrels.com. That looks like a hoot.
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2: 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She does training.
3: Yeah.
2: Mainly for women.
3: Yes, women need training.
2: Yes, they Whoa, hey-o. Yeah. Yeah, she trains girls on shooting. Very good. Very good. All right. Excellent. Thank you, Bonnie.

0: And thank you, Linda Lou Patkin. And thank you to these executive and associate executive producers once again. These are real credits. They are valid wherever Hollywood credits are recognized. And we thank you for supporting the best podcast in the universe.
1: Our formula is this. We go out, we hit people in the mouth.

0: we continue now with everyone $50 and above. We don't go under 50 for reasons of anonymity. And right there with $100 from Smithville, Texas, Texas Hot Glass. Oh, man, she blows the hot glass. Thank you very much. Dame, what's her name? Forget her name.
1: I don't recall.
0: No, the troll room knows it. She's, she's, oh, my goodness.
1: She does swords and everything in glass.
0: I love my glass sword. That thing is amazing. Thanks, troll room, for not jumping. Oh, Vox, Lady Vox, Black Loca. Who is it? Lady Vox? Is it Black Loca? Can't remember now. Black Loca, I think. Did it end of part of the Grumpy Dames? Yes, she does know how to blow glass. David Oliver, Calistoga, California, $100. The birthday donation, my 55th is Sunday, June 14th, same as Donald Trump's. I'm surprised I don't get a lot of grief because of the shared date. I'm surprised you didn't get an invite to the UFC fight. Sir Brian Tobiasen, 88.
1: Oh, you left Alan Bean out.
0: Oh, I'm sorry, Alan Bean, Beaverton.
1: Not only that, but he's normally $50 month after month after month after month from the beginning of the show. And he, once in a while, he throws in 100 because he thinks we did a good job.
0: Thank you very much, Sir Alan Bean. I'm sorry. I did not mean to skip over you. For some reason, you were highlighted and flowed into the next one. Something went wrong on my spreadsheet. There is Sir Brian Tobiasen with 8808. I'm not quite sure what that is, but he is Sir Brian, Viscount of Chiefs Kingdom. Kevin McLaughlin next from Concord, North Carolina with the boob donation, $80.08, 8008. And as always, he's the Archduke of Luna, lover of America and boobs, and says, God bless America and boobs. Chad Hewitt, Folsom, California, 6640. 66 books, 40 authors. That's right, 66 and 40 cents. Christopher Dechter, 56.78. We see what you did there. Michael Raguse, Tustin, California, 5533. Luke Manell in Los Angeles, California, 5272. Patrick Cannon, Cranford, New Jersey, 5150. The Cannons of Cranford. That's different, I guess. The Cannons of Cranford. Maybe they're related. Miami, Florida, 50. Brandon Savoie, Port Orchard, Washington. These are all the 50s. Wow, we're down to that already. Sir Kevin Dills, Huntersville, North Carolina. Sir Chris Lewinsky, Sherwood Park, Alberta. Philip Ballou in Louisville, Kentucky. Easy Landscapes in North Stonington, Connecticut. Priscilla Rubio, related? No, let's go Netherlands, rooting for the Dutch team since 2010. They have a shot this year, I'm told. And Ox Otherix in Buffalo, New York, $50. And that completes our supporters for episode 1877 of the No Agenda Show. We love it when anybody sends us anything, and we love it. 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It's birthday. Well, only one birthday today, besides President Trump, who I see was omitted from the calendar. It is David Oliver who turns 55 today, and we say happy birthday from everybody here at the best podcast in the universe. It's your birthday.

tier and ladder with an additional combined $1,000 in support. And today he will be known as a Viscount, Sir Dr. One Awesome Jason, Viscount of the No Agenda Show. And then we have two, count them, two orders of the heart.

So not only will we be welcoming a brand new knight momentarily, but we will celebrate him right here, Brent Stricker, I'm sorry. And we'll be knighting him momentarily as Sir Wild Bill. And, of course, Dr. Sir One Awesome Jason, now a Viscount. Gentlemen, both of you are now knights in the Order

0: the as Sir Wild Bill, Liberator of California. 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And for you, of course, we have the usual goodies at the roundtable. Hookers and Blow, Rent Boys and Chardonnay. We've got Polish Potato Vodka. We've got Harlots and Aldol. Ruben S. Women and Rosé, Geisha and Sake, Vodka and Vanilla, Bong Hits and Bourbon, Sparkling Cider and Escorts, Breast Milk and Pablum, Cowgirls and Coffin Varnish. Or, if you please, it's the Mutton and the Mead right here for you. And as you hurry on over to noagendarings.com, you give us your name and address, your address. We'll get the ring off to you. It comes with a certificate of authenticity. Also, you get a couple sticks of wax to seal your important correspondence. And along with that, this beautiful pin, which comes in a separate package. It's a beautiful package, another certificate of authenticity. And the pin is just dynamite. Wear it proudly at the next meetup that you go to. Oh, speaking of such, No Agenda meetups are definitely something you need to check out.
1: No Agenda meetups.
0: Yeah, not only is it like a party, but when you go to a No Agenda meetup, you get connection from the protection. This is what you need. All these people will be your first responders in an emergency. That's why people start up 100 Telegram groups just to be able to hang out with each other after the meetups and before the next one. And here is a report from the Treasure Valley Boise meetup.
2: In the morning, this is Jason at the Treasure Valley Boise meetup. We're here on a Saturday. And we're going to pass around and have everybody introduce themselves.
3: Dame Karen here of the Boise, Treasure Valley, and the greater Upper Hyde Park. And by the way, I'm never buying burgers again because she won't take cash.
4: Yeah, commies. Hey, this is Dame Jen of Idaho, back in Idaho. I was in Squim, but I'm back here in Idaho feeling free. And I'm going to pass it on to our newest member. Go.
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7: This is Nurse Meg. Checking everyone's vaccination status. Hooey, hooey.
8: This is Engineer Dave in the morning.
9: Steve from Hidden Springs. Rooting for San Antonio versus New York to finish in a tie. They run out of electricity. Both teams lose.
10: In the morning!
0: You can join a merry group just like that by going to noagendameetups.com. Check out the calendar. There's got to be something near you. You can search by location. I think they do meetup reports there as well. I'm still waiting for my Ukraine meetup report for the recorded one. I love the fact that we have these meetups all over the world in the most unlikely places. If you can't find a meetup near you, it's very simple to add that. But first, I'll tell you that today, the Happy Indy June Flag Day meetup is underway in Indianapolis, Indiana at the Blind Owl Brewery. They always send a great meetup report. For Thursday, the 18th, Charlotte's Thirsty Third Thursday. It always kicks off at the same time, 7 o'clock at Ed's Tavern in Charlotte, North Carolina. And coming up this month, Wilmington, California. Where's Wilmington, California, John?
11: I don't know.
0: Well, Wilmington, California is on deck for the 20th, the 26th of June, Rotterdam, the Netherlands, the 27th, Fort Wayne, Indiana, and also on the 27th, another Get John Out of the House meetup, Albany, California. And what's the name of that place? The pizza and
11: the Mallard Club.
0: The Mallard Club. And Longview, Texas, also on June 28th. There's a lot more on the list for July, August, September, through October even. Go to noagendameetups.com. Just find something near you. It will be so much fun, I guarantee you. If you can't find one near you, start one yourself. Always a party, always fun, and always something that you will repeat doing.

0: always like a party. We have end of show mixes coming up, a really good one from the grumpy dames, the grumpy old dames, who were desperately trying to figure out what the C stands for in John C. Dvorak.
1: I noticed with that the song, they actually pronounced my last name correctly.
0: Well, maybe it wasn't AI.
1: Well, somebody's doubtful. Talking pretty fast if it was.
0: Doubtful. Would you like to divulge what the C stands for in John C.
1: Dvorak? We all know what it stands for. Everybody knows what it stands for. Cash.
0: We have John's tip of the day coming up, but first, end of show ISOs. I have two. I see you have celebrity ISOs once again, so I will start with mine.
2: It was amazing.
0: And this one.
3: It was amazing.
0: Okay. Now, what do you have?
1: It's kind of the same one.
0: It's a man. It's a woman. It's two different things. They're real. They're not AI generated. But okay, let's go with your fakeness.
1: Sound like AI to me.
0: No, it wasn't. This
1: okay. Is, okay. This, I have Obama. I called him up and had him do these.
3: Barack Obama.
1: They're not
3: here.
1: AI.
0: No, sorry. Not AI. Okay.
3: Barack Obama here. You just heard the best podcast ever.
0: Lame.
1: Okay, let's try the other one.
0: Because he always said, the way he always starts off was, "Hello, everybody." Remember, we made a big deal out of that.
1: Mm-hmm.
0: All right, next.
3: I wish the No Agenda Show was around when I was a kid in Kenya.
0: Okay. All right. A kid in Kenya, we'll take it. But first, it's John's tip of the day.
4: Great advice for you and me. Just the tip with JCB. And sometimes Adam.
0: Wine, okay. Wine, wine. We want wine.
1: You had wine before.
0: Okay,
1: so a wine will be coming soon.
0: Mm-hmm.
1: So this is a screwball tip. Because I saw some ads for it, and so I ended up getting one. And it's an interesting product. It's a cardboard box cutter, motorized.
0: Oh,
1: and it just plows through cardboard real fast. But what it really is it's basically just an assisted knife. There's like a knife, it's like a blade, it's like a box cutter with a motorized assist, so you can really zoom through the boxes.
0: Mm-hmm.
1: And this has been promoted here and there. I'm going to give you this is the one that I got and played with is the, I guess it's Keylin, 300 milliamp hour cardboard box cutter 2026 version.
0: What's wrong with scissors?
1: You can't cut through cardboard with scissors.
0: Yeah, you can. They cut through cardboard all the time with scissors.
1: Wow. These are 20. So the thing about these cutters, and you look it up in Amazon as a cardboard box cutter, motorized, whatever. But the thing about these things is this, you want the cheap one because they're all the same. There's about 40 different versions of the same exact thing. This typical Chinese product. There's a million versions of it, and they vary in price from the cheapest I've seen is 19. This one I got for 19, but now it's $20 to $50 for the exact same product. Get the cheap one. They do work. If you've seen ads for them, it takes a little more force than you think, but it's a good way to cut up a cardboard box into cardboard strips.
0: Valid point. We have a lot of boxes at the end of the week, and I have a knife, I have a pocket knife, you know, the kind you pull out and it opens automatically because of the little hook.
1: Oh, it's
0: there.
1: Called a stiletto.
0: No. This is there's a little hook on it. And if you know, and so it slips into your right pocket, your front pocket with a clip. And then when you pull it out, if you pull it out with a little bit of backwards motion, then it automatically opens the blade so I can shiv them real quick.
1: Yep.
0: So I use that to cut up the boxes. And I think that this motorized box cutter may be for me. And
1: it might be that, but again, get the cheap one.
0: The cheap one, yes, the cheap one.
1: And this, in this case, is the cheapest one with the most powerful battery, 3,000 milliamp hours.
0: Okay,
1: and they do work. No, but it makes you. They make it sound like it's a saw. It's not. It's an assisted blade.
0: I will bring a report after I order mine. I will order mine from tipoftheday.net or noagendafun.com because that's where you can find all of John's Tip of the Day. Tip of the Day. Tip of the Day.
4: Just the tip with JCD. And sometimes Adam. Created by Dana Brunetti.
0: Yes. Thank you very much, Dana Brunetti. And since we looked it up, the name of this, I had it somewhere. I had the name of this song for everybody, and now I've forgotten.
1: Oh, yeah, somebody tracked it down.
0: Yeah, and now I forgot. I can't find where I put it in here somewhere in the show notes. I'll go find it. Yes, here it is. It's On the Seventh Day. There's a link in the show notes. It was indeed back in the day PodSafe music. Also safe for your pod end of show mixes. We've got the Grumpy Old Dames, Black Loca, and Lady Vox, who will be coming up next on the No Agenda stream, in fact, with their tribute to you, Just Baker, MVP, and CZ Cam, all featured in the end of show mix. Coming to you from the heart of the Texas Hill Country right here in Fredericksburg, Texas. In the morning, everybody, I'm Adam Curry.
1: And from Northern Silicon Valley, I'm John C. Dvorak.
0: We'll be back on Thursday. 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
6: Tapping my ruby slippers together and saying, there's no place like Southeast Alaska. I'm Lady Vox, Dame of the Gateway. How you doing, darling?
8: I'm doing pretty good. How are you?
6: Fantastic. Oh my gosh, we have sun today. This stuff is alien and foreign. Ah, what is it? What is that bright thing in the sky that's making my eyes burn? No, it's beautiful. We are having gorgeous, gorgeous, long summer days. The birds started singing at 3 a.m., if that tells you anything. Okay, so it started lightening up about 2:30. Actually, it never gets dark right at this time of year.
8: Right now,
6: we are approaching the solstice. It never really gets completely dark. It gets dusk, sort of. It looks like dark if it's overcast, but since we've had clear skies for a couple of days, not even that. It's dusk. Like, totally, if you were camping right now, you could still walk around on the beach and,
8: wow, just know, at any hour of the night.
6: At any hour of the night. I mean, not under the canopy, of course, but if you're out on the beach and you don't have a big canopy over you, yeah, it's just light all the time. And that is why, you know that picture? I want you to put it on our Insta, or it's actually your Insta. Really? The ones with the plants that are tall?
8: Yeah.
6: Yay! That was a mistake, to be honest. I was thinking I would finish them in a tent, and obviously there's no way, right? There are only three of them. There are only three of them. Yeah, when they got the, I mean, they're taller than the tent. There's no way I'm getting a light in there. And so I'm just going to have to keep hauling them in and out every day. So, oh well, darn the bad luck. I guess I have to have some tasty Alaska buds grown legally, by the way. Anybody who's listening, it is legal for me, an adult, to grow cannabis plants here in Alaska.
8: You're lucky.
6: Well, not that I would ever have done it if it wasn't illegal.
8: Of course not.
6: Of course not. Yeah, this is my first grow. Yeah. No. Anyway.
8: You're an experienced grower.
6: Not me. That was somebody else named Vox.
8: The other one.
6: Yeah, that's the other Vox.
8: Well, let's talk about some value for value.
6: Oh, I want to do that.

0: I hear it's an exciting report today.
1: Yep. I'll get to that, but first I want to let everybody know that if they find any value in this program, there's a couple different ways that you can give value back. 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And that's what Dame Slamy did. She donated 12,856 on the Fountain app, which is my favorite podcast, 2.0.
0: And, you know, Dame Slamy is just my favorite. So
1: thank you, full-time Dame Slamy.
0: Oh, hey, darling, would you back off your mic just a tad?
1: Okay, sure. Sure.
0: Yeah, either back up from it or turn it down, either one.
1: Yeah, I just backed a little. Okay, I backed it off a little bit. So okay. I also want to let everybody know about...
0: A little bit more, sweetie,
1: Okay, let me just turn it back. Yeah. I'll turn my gain down.
0: Yeah, do that just a tad.
1: Okay, sorry. So I want to let everybody know about our YouTube channel, which I'm super excited about. We have 5 subscribers, which I think is pretty cool for just a month. But we're getting a ton of listens to our songs on there. Or that little grumpy promo that I sent you just the other day, we've already had 35 listens to.
0: I believe it, because one of the listens is probably Sir Keeper, because he loves that song. So I'm pretty cool. Sure, it's not all 35 of them, but I'll bet it's, you know, at least half a dozen. He likes that.
1: Well, that's great. So the
0: like
1: address
0: too,
1: is,
0: by the way.
1: Thanks. It turned out pretty good. And we have quite a few songs up there. And if you subscribe to us every time we put a new song up that we do, we're starting to do with every episode, we'll put both the songs that we both write, the AI songs we write for the episode. And it's pretty cool. It's pretty fun. I also want to share our phone number that you can call and be a part of the show, and that is 385-313-0543, and you can leave us a little voice message or something if you want to play. So now to the exciting part. Our last 2 episodes have gotten more than 100 listens.
0: Nice. Like, together or each one?
1: Each one. 68 was our highest before. Our last episode got 103. And our episode about weed, our 420 episode, got double what we normally get. 133 listens.
0: Oh, look, and there's even a 33 in there. That is fantastic. I can't find my podcaster bell, but ding, ding, ding. We had to rearrange furniture for a minute. But anyway, this is all excellent news. And
1: yes.
0: Thank you all. Thank you all.
1: Yes. Thank you very much.
0: Your time is, your attention is value. It's valuable to us. We appreciate you listening if you don't do anything else. If you do listen and you think we coo because we coo, tell your friends, and that's even more value.
1: Absolutely.
0: So, yeah, we appreciate all of it very much.
1: Yes, thank you. Thank you very much. Thank you, Slamy, and to all the people who listened to all of our episodes, which is 1,692 altogether. So I'm pretty excited. I really enjoy the podcast with you, and so it makes it all worth the while that other people are listening.
0: Oh, I love it too. I was actually like, no mad or anything, but I was a little sad and dumpy that we haven't been able to do it for a couple of weeks. I know you had some technical difficulties and had to, you know, wait for sound equipment to arrive, we'll just say.
1: Yes.
0: So, yeah. Without huge detail, it was just, you know, technical difficulties. And
1: yeah.
0: So we didn't get to do one a couple of weeks ago. So I'm craving the grumpy. I'm craving it.
1: Well, we'll have to definitely revisit the episode we had planned, we decided not to do because it's kind of was a current event at the time. And we have to revisit it, though, because I think that at some point it'll be back and it'll be like the missing episode, the hidden episode.
0: What was it that we were going to do? I don't remember.
1: And we were going to talk about people getting sick on international travels, because there were
0: We
1: all those
0: never did
1: people
0: that.
1: that
0: I thought we did that
1: no.
0: one.
1: No, we never got to it because that was when my microphone took a crack.
0: Oh, okay. Okay. So this is episode 34, not 35. All
1: Yeah.
0: right. Yeah. Oh,
1: No,
0: gosh.
1: this is
0: I thought
1: 30.
0: we had
1: No,
0: done
1: this,
0: it.
1: I think this is 35 because I think, wasn't 33? No, you're
0: 30?
1: right. This is 34. You're
0: Yeah,
1: right.
0: this
1: You're
0: will
1: right.
0: be
1: It's 34.
0: 34. The last one was Mr. Adam Curry was our Knight of Valor. And yeah, we talked about meritocracy and
1: Right.
0: how sports is the only place left for it. So, but anyway, oh, so another thing, I'm just going to mention it very briefly because we're taking this V for V thing way too far. But you know, I work in a little convenience store now, right? It's more than a convenience store. It's like a little grocery store, a bodega type thing. And there is, well, she is the wife of the guy who hit me in the mouth. And she came in to the store because she lives in the neighborhood and said, I heard your podcast and I really like what you guys talk about. And I was just like, oh my gosh, like that was the first time that anybody in person had come in and recognized me for being a grumpy old dame. And I basked in it for, I'm still basking in it. And it happened a week ago, right? So I'm super happy about that. There are people that, and she also noticed that Adam had called me out on it was like
1: No
0: a week
1: agenda.
0: ago. Yeah, on No Agenda. So
1: That's funny.
0: anyway, more good news on the V for V topic. But since we're gonna head over to our grumpy old dames topic, do you want to lead in with the song that you wrote, or you
1: Sure,
0: that
1: I
0: you
1: think.
0: that your the AI slop that you prompted?
1: I love it. Let's hear it.

0: I am digging that punk vibe that kind of goes Chrissy Hindish, Runaways.
1: Yeah. I was afraid to a prompting on the subject of Pride Month, I guess we're doing our topic on. I didn't want it to be offensive in any way, but the rainbows are too much.
0: The flag has gotten pretty confusing, you're right. I prompted a song on the same thing. We'll listen to it a little later. We're not going to do them back to back. We can talk about it for a minute. And your take on it, let's talk about that for a second, because you're right. It morphs too quickly. It's too... It's like there's not a central message here anymore. There used to be. The central message used to be, you know, let us live our lives and don't, you know, shit on us because of who we choose to love.
1: Right.
0: That used to be the old message, and I'm good with that. I have no problem with it.
1: Every month is Gay Pride Month, in my opinion. Every month is Heterosexual Pride Month. I mean, I don't understand why. It used to be around in the Austin area, it wasn't a spectacle. It's just like it was the month that they all went out to the lake every weekend and hung out. You know what I mean? It wasn't an organized campaign. You know, an organized...
0: June's a nice month to go to the lake. I mean, if it's go to the lake month, that's great. We lean toward the conservative side. You know, we're kind of rightish chicks, but we're not bigots, right? They're not the same thing. And I know you do too, have gay friends that we...
1: My best friend's gay.
0: Gay people that we genuinely admire.
1: I love gay people.
0: Gay people. Some of them are real assholes, but so are some straight people. It doesn't matter. Like it doesn't matter any more than skin color matters, really. It's your character. Yeah. You know, what you do behind closed doors is your business. I just want it to stay that way. And the gay pride thing, if it was just let's go out and cook some burgers and or go fishing or eat vegan stuff at the lake, whatever. But it wasn't like, all right, so you said every month is Gay Pride Month. I think and Hetero Pride Month. Like for me, I think no month is a month to take pride in something
1: I meant by that is
0: really not anything that you need to be proud of. You know, if you have an accomplishment, but being gay is not an accomplishment. It's a characteristic. It's something that like being black is not an accomplishment. Black pride is stupid too. White pride is stupid too. All of it is something that is not an accomplishment is...
1: Well, pride is a deadly sin for that reason. But I think what I meant was gay pride is how it started. And, you know, now it's become, you know, LGBTQ, all this other stuff. But it originally was because men for the longest time, and I guess women too on the lesbian side, were kind of in the closet, they used to call it. And it's because it was kind of less accepted socially for them to be what they are. And having pride in what you are is how it started, is don't be afraid, don't be ashamed, come out and show everybody who you are. So on that plane, I'm totally cool with it. Because I believe that people shouldn't be afraid to express who they are. However, it shouldn't be shoved down everybody's throats. They don't like the TV stations don't sponsor veteran stuff the way that they do the gay stuff. And I just feel like there's some misplaced attention to the whole thing.
0: I don't want to lean this super negative. I really don't. You are correct, though. There is a little attention that probably doesn't have to be. I mean, you don't have to adopt somebody's identity or their culture or their politics or their aesthetics or their, you know, proclivities in order to respect them and treat them with dignity. Right. That's not necessary. But, and adults get to make their own choices as long as they don't infringe upon mine. But there have been some, going too far moments that I will haul out and shine a light on, you know, or shine some shade on, I guess. I don't think that anybody of any sex needs to be doing stripper moves in front of kindergartners.
1: No, me either.
0: Okay. And I really, and I know that there are plenty, plenty, plenty, plenty of upstanding, good gay people who also object to this, but there is an attempt, and goodness knows how long it's going to take, but there is an attempt by what they call minor attracted persons, MAPS. Okay. You know what I mean.
1: Yeah. Right?
0: To sort of get in on the movement, to get their colors on the rainbow. And to that, I object sharply.
1: Yeah, me too. I think that anyone who takes advantage of vulnerable people of any way, shape, or form, and young kids are very impressionable. Right.
0: Yeah, children are always going to hit an artery, man. They always are. That's why, yeah. And Adam's always calling it out. Oh, what about the children? And he's right, because that is something that hits an artery. It's a big deal. It bleeds us out. We don't want to sacrifice our children, and so for that reason, I'm going to say something that's going to maybe get me a little bit mad at me, but that's okay. That's okay. You're not supposed to agree with me all the time. The LGB part is, I am way down with that. Like I said, as long as it's not, you know, just in my face. The T part is, it's starting to bleed over into something wrong. Something, yeah. You know, because I, especially when, well, maybe I would even, I'll go as far as to say entirely, because adults can make their own choices. But when it drags minors into it, and the T thing can make changes that are permanent and
1: irreversible,
0: devastating.
1: Right.
0: Yes. And
1: yeah,
0: so
1: I'll take the LGB over the T any day.
0: Yep.
1: And, you know, and I want to add to that when I was in grade school and junior high and high school, everybody always knew who the gay guys were.
0: And then once
1: you became an adult and you ran into them or whatever, yeah, there they are, they're gay. So that's something that doesn't really change. And you don't ever reverse and go back, you know, like a lot of transsexual people realize they made mistakes. I mean, there's a very small percentage who go all the way to transitioning completely. I mean, really small, like 1%. It shouldn't be part of the same celebration, in my opinion. I think that gay and lesbians and bisexual people need to take their holiday back.
0: That's, I need my dinger, dang it. Ding, ding, ding. Play your guitar.
1: There we go.
0: It was a broom. You don't have one? All right. Never mind. I just did it. Broom. All right. So, well, here, you want to hear my song?
1: Yes. Let's hear your song.
0: All right.
2: Okay. Not my circus. Still a great parade.

0: It's awesome. Really liked it.
1: Did I get the RuPaul vibe in there that I was looking for?
0: It was great. I was like dancing along, was strutting along,
1: I
0: ready
1: totally
0: to
1: got
0: like
1: up
0: sing
1: and started
0: along
1: dancing. I did. It
0: with.
1: was, that was the groove I was looking for anyway. But yeah, that's how I feel. I probably wrote, I'd say 30% of the words in that song. You know how the Suno rolls and stuff, but
0: Yeah.
1: I think I probably wrote one out of every three lines because there were things I wanted to say. And yeah, I kissed a girl once. It's not, you know, it was an experiment. It didn't work out.
0: Yep, I as well. I've had even more than a kiss. I've had, I had
1: Let's not.
0: roller
1: I don't
0: derby
1: know what the deal is. I
0: fun.
1: didn't ask.
0: But no, it's not my bag either. And I respect everyone for who they are. If you believe in yourself and you're proud of who you are, that's fine with me. I think that it's gotten a little crazy over the last couple of years, and I think it'll all come around eventually, and everything will simmer down. It'll just go back to normal.
1: Well, I will say this though. Have you noticed that there's, I mean, maybe it's just where I am or whatever, but the hype isn't that big this year comparatively.
0: Well, I feel like a lot of stores who went over the edge started putting making children's clothing and stuff. There's a group of people that are into that dress their kids up all wacky, and they live in Austin, Texas, by the way. But the rest of the people aren't into that, and they don't want to see nothing but those kind of symbols and stuff on their kids' clothing or even in their shopping center. So I think a lot of stores got boycotted. I know Target took all their stuff off the shelves because a lot of people quit shopping there because it was,
1: It
0: ramming it
1: was
0: down your throat,
1: invasive.
0: kind of. Yeah,
1: They had
0: it's too much.
1: gotten too, I mean, I don't know. I guess invasive isn't really the right word since we're in their store, but it was too shoved in your face. There was no avoiding it.
0: Well, and
1: And not a
0: one
1: ditchy.
0: could argue on that side that they've been bombarded with, heterosexual ness from the beginning of time, so.
1: Yeah, that's, but really, because haven't there, okay, so the thing is, a long time ago, I know this number has risen tremendously in the last few years for whatever reason, but used to, it was about 10% of the population had gay proclivities, right? That was the number that was bandied about from the time that I started listening to it, probably about the 80s up until maybe, I don't know, until the trans thing really took off with the young
0: Till
1: ones.
0: yeah, the pandemic time around
1: Yeah, about
0: 2020.
1: pandemic time. Right. So before that, the number had been estimated at about 10%. Well, obviously, if you're in that 10%, you're going to feel bombarded by the 90%. You
0: Yeah.
1: know, I mean, there's no way around that. However, does that mean that the 10% deserves equal time, or do they only deserve 10% of the time?
0: 10%, right?
1: You know, you're 10%, you get 10%. They're like, no, we get 50% because equal time. Like, no, not really. You're 10%. You're 90%, but we're bombarded. Well, sorry about that. You are in the minority.
0: Yeah.
1: And
0: Well,
1: that's not.
0: I'm really glad though that there are a little bit more opening up all in television and stuff. For the longest time, there wasn't any gay characters, and now there are. It may be a little too much. I don't want to see people kissing in bed and stuff like that. But they deal with life in the same way that every other couple deals with in life, and it's kind of cool to see that they go through the same struggles. And I think that that's important for society to see that.
1: Sure.
0: That
1: Did you love the Modern Family characters?
0: I love that. I love
1: I
0: that. I love
1: did
0: that.
1: too. They were great. I liked them
0: That
1: very
0: was
1: much.
0: a really funny show. I enjoyed it. And I don't I probably have a ton of it that I haven't seen because I haven't sat and watched like a sitcom religiously probably since the 90s. But So I haven't seen a lot of it, but I loved all the characters in that program. I thought even the heterosexual ones were just very
1: Oh, it
0: unique
1: was
0: and
1: great. No, yeah, you can, but you can binge watch it now with no commercials. That's the only
0: Oh,
1: way that I ever saw it. I never
0: that's the
1: saw it
0: way to
1: when
0: do
1: it was
0: it.
1: on the air. I saw it later on, I don't know, some streaming service. But anyway, yeah, you're right, but there were always nods to it, even though there weren't necessarily gay characters. Like, do you remember how Archie Bunker used to like say some stuff about those? I don't know. I would have to pull them
0: How
1: up.
0: about
1: He
0: Three's
1: had the effect.
0: Company? The
1: And
0: show
1: Three's
0: Three's Company.
1: Company, exactly. Three's Company is a perfect
0: Even though
1: example.
0: he wasn't gay and he was just
1: But
0: kind of
1: I mean,
0: pretending to be gay.
1: right, it was still a what's the word that I want? An acknowledgement. It was an
0: Right.
1: acknowledgement. And I never had a problem with any of that. Never did. So, as a matter of fact, I rejoice in it sometimes. I laughed at the Three's Company humor and

0: downtown that had some a few hotel rooms in it, very nice hotel rooms, and it had a restaurant, and it had like a ballroom, and it had a place where they would do like wedding receptions and stuff like that. Or occasionally they'd even set up a boxing ring and have boxing matches in there. They called them smokers because the guys would all smoke the big cigars, right? But anyway, so the Tulsa Club, there were two black, gay, they were both waiters, and they were both black, and they were both gay. They weren't gay with each other, but they were both gay, and their names were both Charles, right?
1: Oh,
0: if they're listening right now, I mean, this is 30 years ago. There's no way they could listen to this. If they do, hey, Charles, love you. And one of them was a drag queen, right? He was very flamboyant. And the other was an older guy. He was probably our age now. He was in his 50s. Maybe he was in his 40s, 50s, something like that. But, you know, he knew who he was, and he was really not flamboyant, but he was still gay, right? So one time somebody calls on the phone, can I talk to Charles? And I was like, which one? And she said, the black one. And I said, well, they're both black. And she said, the gay one. And I said, well, they're both gay. So that's just, it still strikes me to this day as a funny story. So I thought I'd tell it to you.
1: That's hilarious. Well, I have, it's not really funny, but the reason we live in Smithville, Texas is because of my best friend, who is a wonderful gay man. His name is Greg Raleigh. And even his partner, John, well, they're married now, his husband, he is such an amazing person. He knows how to do so much. He was very, such a great person when I broke my leg right after we bought our house here that had a bunch of stairs. He helped me basically hang pictures in the house, build all the gardens in my yard. His husband said that, Greg, oh yeah, he's as handy as a shirt pocket.
0: That's pretty handy.
1: Yeah, and he is a wonderful man. He is, to me, he is the quintessential friend that anybody could have. And the fact that he's gay is totally, wouldn't even be a thing if he wasn't constantly, you know, making jokes.
0: If people make jokes about being gay, it's not like they're going to be offended or anything. I think that's sort of what they're trying to do there. They're just like, ha ha, I'm gay, you can laugh because I'm laughing too.
1: Well, no, he more is very kind of just like a sick, twisted sense of humor.
0: I have to meet him next time I come to see you.
1: Oh, well, he actually moved. They moved after. Aww. So we evacuated for the 2009 fire together. I slept at their antique store they used to have in Smithville. Both of our houses burned down in 2011. In 2015, we had to evacuate again for another fire that everyone on the east side of our road, they all lost their houses in that fire, and that they had just had enough. So they moved actually in 2016 to North Carolina. So unfortunately, they no longer live here. But I still have a ton of the plants that he planted for me. It was pretty evil. He planted some trumpet vine. That now, you know, all of our trees is like, thanks, Greg, you know, but aww, he's awesome. And I love people. And like you said, I love them for who they are, their character, and you know, how honest and how genuine they are. So I could really give it, I could care less, you know, about being gay. I'm okay with Pride Month in that sense that at least they feel like they have something, you know, dedicated to them.
0: I need you to turn your gain down like two more notches, if you don't mind, please, ma'am.
1: Okay, not at all. Not at all. I'm loud, so. Yeah.
0: Well, when you get excited, the thing is, we have to be able to. Yeah, I do too. So give me a 5, 6, 7, 8.
1: Who do we appreciate?
0: There you go. All right, I think we're closer to the groove we need to be in.
1: I got a little close to the mic, I think.
0: And this is all new stuff, guys. We had some, you know, shake up with the electronicals, so bear with us. Hopefully it'll keep getting better. episode by episode as we

0: dial it in. So we've already kind of started on this, but let's go ahead and talk about our Knights of Valor and our Dames of Distinction, as it were. This is Pride Month. I want to recognize the gay people that I dig. I'm going to start out with Freddie Mercury. Hello.
1: He's awesome.
0: Isn't he?
1: The queen himself.
0: The ultimate queen. Fantastic. You're not going to find a better songwriter. Yeah, I'm not saying that there's nobody that's in that top tier, but nobody's better.
1: Well, he's an amazing singer, and I really enjoyed both of the both of the movies that were made about his life. And
0: which is the
1: both really good.
0: I only know Bohemian Rhapsody. What's the other one called?
1: I wish I would have looked it up. I can do it really quick for you on my iPad if I can find it. But, the other one's more about his life, and it talks about the relationship he had with the woman that was in his life that he was actually engaged to be married to before.
0: Mary. Her name was Mary.
1: Yeah. And so I'll have to look it up, and I'll maybe share that in the on the website when I put up our stuff a bit. I don't remember, but they both came out around the same time. I think one of them was a big budget film and the other one was a smaller budget. And basically took advantage of the fact that the other movie was coming out. And so they're both really good. I love him. I love Queen. I loved them before I even knew what gay was, because I'm a rocker and I love all their music.
0: They were fantastic rockers.
1: How about Elton John?
0: He is, and Bernie Taupin is such a fantastic, although Bernie, of course, is straight, but that conglomerate, his piano is amazing. His voice is mm-hmm. iconic. And the team that they made together.
1: The songwriting team. Yeah. The duo. That's amazing.
0: To do that together, because Bernie as a lyricist is wow. I mean, he's wow. He's the only person that I can think of that is in that same echelon would be Neil Peart, the drummer for Rush.
1: Well, so he's like a poetic, poetic genius as far as like current and emotion and stuff. Neil Peart was more of a, you know, on a different, you know, level of genre, more like specifics, kind of fantasy kind of stuff, you know what I mean? But yes, they're both amazing lyricists.
0: They really are. And Taupin was very evocative, I guess. I mean, okay, I'm going to do something here. It's 4 o'clock in the morning, damn it. Listen to me good. I'm sleeping with my... I did it too high, damn it. I'm sleeping with myself tonight. Saved in time, thank God my music's still alive. That was isn't that a fantastic line?
1: Yes.
0: Oh, I loved it.
1: Hey, have you seen? There's some really. I won't remember the name of it. I hate when I try to bring up things and I can't like come but remember what I'm talking about. There was a couple movies that came out about a secret society in the UK. And Elton John was in one of the episodes, one of the movies, and he was just hilarious. He was being held captive on an island.
0: Oh, so out of my
1: oh my god!
0: It was, yeah, no idea at all. I never even heard of it. No,
1: what's it called?
0: Tell me about that later or something.
1: I'll have to.
0: Or on the, you know, put it on. Speaking of the website and all the things you put on it. My lady, my dame, I so appreciate all of the work that you put into that website, and it is beautiful. And I'm really sorry that I interrupted you at 2 o'clock in the morning your time.
1: Oh, it's okay.
0: I apologize. It was only 11:30 here, and I was up late being, you know, like, okay. So everybody knows the Black Dame Loca is the person who really does all of the website, all of it. Except for proofreading. I will proofread.
1: Thank you.
0: Right. And
1: I'm a horrible speller.
0: Point out like little errors in spelling and grammar. That's it. That's like all I freaking do. It's very tiny compared to the amazing work that she does. So, all hail and
2: representing the wonderful people of Locahoma.
0: Thank you so much.
1: Thank you. I appreciate that. And I got to thank Darren O and WordPress, really, because it really makes it easy to build a website when you don't really know what you're doing. And I've been learning, you know, as I go. And that's how I do stuff. I learn with just putting my hands in it and not being afraid of tackling stuff. So it's been really fun doing it. And I really have enjoyed setting up the YouTube channel, too. So I enjoy
0: the YouTube channel. I love it.
1: It's pretty fun. And yeah, I wish everyone would subscribe. And that way, every time you turn on YouTube, if we have new songs, they'll pop up there. So you'll be able to hear
0: new ones. We're going to put these in, right?
1: Oh, yeah. Yeah, they'll be there. I'm going out to dinner after this episode. But after that, yeah, I should be able to upload the episode tonight and upload the songs and everything.
0: All right. So you want to talk to Granny for a second? Get in the kitchen.
1: Let's hit the kitchen.
0: I cannot remember if I have done this before. So if I have, forgive me, but it's very good information and everybody needs it. So recently on the No Agenda Social, Dan Ramos, who I know that, you know, Loka's not really as active on the No Agenda socials as I am. I get bored and I watch it or, you know, look through it, scroll through it. So he put up this post about how awful Hellman's is because Hellman's mayonnaise, because they now have to have a disclaimer on their label in like a big yellow label that says there's GMO oil in this stuff. For heaven's sakes, we already knew it before. It's not real mayonnaise anyway. I mean, it says it's real mayonnaise on the label, but they lie. It's lies. It's all lies, okay? What they have in it, oh my gosh, I can probably pull up the label. But the thing is, you can avoid it so very easily. And here's how you do it. You only need like six things if you count the jar. All right, so you need a mason jar, like the pint size mason jar, you know, the one.
1: Mm-hmm.
0: What would really help, I mean, I'm not trying to shill for anybody, but what really helps is a Texas hot glass poury thing that measures 8 ounces. And I know this, I don't remember her name, but there's this chick that can do that for you. Do you remember me ever talking about her, this chick that blows glass and stuff?
1: Black Dame Loka?
0: That's the one, yes. That's the one. Anyway, so if you ask, Black Dame Loka can blow you a bottle with one of those bottle top thingies that I talked about months and months, maybe years ago. They're poury tops.
1: Pourers.
0: Yeah, mm-hmm. They're little pour tops. And they're the same kind that you see in bars across the country, you know, the ones that pour out the shots, right? Well, this can pour out anything you want. In this case, it pours out oil. And the reason that's important is because to make mayonnaise, it's nice for your oil to be able to drizzle rather than just getting poured all in and dumped. So these bottles are perfect for making mayonnaise. And you know, I don't know if you get in touch with, what's her name again?
1: Black Dame Loka.
0: If you get in touch with her, yeah, she might give you a discount if you tell her that you heard it here on Grumpy Old Dames.
1: Oh, absolutely. Anyway,
0: so you get this 8 ounce bottle in my case, or anything that measures 8 ounces, it doesn't matter. Put the oil of your choice in it. I would highly suggest that you not use seed oils, but you know, you do you. But okay, so the best ones to make a more, shall I say, neutral tasting mayonnaise are going to be avocado oil, although that's pricey. One that's not so pricey is going to be refined olive oil, not the extra virgin kind. The extra virgin kind, you can use extra virgin, but it's going to be very olivey tasting, which is fabulous if you're going to make a...
1: If you like it.
0: Well, if you like it, and I actually make it on purpose for a specific mayonnaise. Now, the mayonnaise, it consists of four ingredients, all right? It's one egg to one cup of oil to one tablespoon of acidic ingredient. It can be vinegar, it can be lemon juice, it can be grapefruit juice. It can, you know what I mean? Like, you can really mix it up there. So you do that, and you know, some salt to taste, and that's it. Those are your ingredients. The thing is, okay, so you the other two things you need besides the four ingredients are the jar and a stick blender. You know the stick blender? You know what I'm talking about?
1: The one you drop down inside the container.
0: Yeah, the one you drop inside the container. And that's all it takes. Those are all the things that you need to make your own mayonnaise, and you can pick the kind of oil you want. So it's not going to be GMO nasty oil, and you're not going to need gum thickeners, and you're not going to need anything except those four ingredients. And what's so perfect about those four ingredients is that you can really play with them. You can use, you can use lemon juice or balsamic. What I like to do with the olive oil, if I use extra virgin olive oil, is use balsamic vinegar. And then I've got kind of like an oil and vinegar mayonnaise. And that is freaking delicious on lots of stuff. Can you think of some sandwiches that might benefit from a...
1: Oh, yeah.
0: Yeah, right?
1: A muffaletta.
0: Oh, absolutely. Absolutely. Yeah, that's a perfect, or a BLT maybe. Anyway, there are all kinds of things that you can do when you change the oil and you change the acid. Like, okay, let's say that you use roasted sesame oil and rice vinegar.
1: Yeah.
0: And you want to dip your egg rolls in that.
1: That sounds good.
0: Isn't it? There's just so many things you can do. It's so versatile. So let me give you the basic layout. I've already told you the stuff that you need, right? So the stuff is the jar and the stick blender. And then the ingredients are one cup of oil, preferably drizzled out of a Texas hot glass bottle, and one tablespoon of whatever your acid is. It can be a vinegar, it can be lemon juice, a citrus juice, something like that, something acidic. And then some salt to taste. And am I missing something? Oh, an egg. One single egg.
1: So let me get this straight. You start, you put your egg in and you start whipping it with your salt and then your acid. And then you start drizzling the oil in as you're whipping the egg.
0: Drizzle the oil and start lifting that blender up. Yep.
1: Right.
0: That's exactly
1: so
0: what you
1: mayonnaise.
0: Do. And it
1: that
0: is
1: sounds good.
0: So much better than
1: I've never made my own. I've never made my own mayonnaise, but I've always wanted to. I know it's easy.
0: You'll never go back.
1: We buy Hellmann's, but I get the olive oil. I don't get the ones with the whatever that.
0: That
1: they've been using
0: oil or whatever. Yeah.
1: It's rapeseed oil, but they call it something else now because. Yeah, because they don't want to put the word rape. They don't want to say the word rape on it. So that's not good for you. That canola oil is not good. It's the worst thing. In fact,
0: it's as bad as rape.
1: Anything that has canola oil on it has a very distinctive taste to me. Have these crazy taste buds. I can't eat it. Like, I can't take it. I can taste it. I can smell it. I just can't do it. I'm really lucky in that aspect that I have, you know, good sense of smell and taste, because if you do have that, you will smell and taste something that you don't want in your
0: mouth. Right. You don't want in your body. Exactly.
1: Yes.
0: Yep. Yep. And you train yourself to it too. When you stay away from nasty chemical-y stuff. And it,
1: you can't go back
0: on your plate somehow, you know, it's like, nope. You can taste it right away. It's not for you,
1: even the cheapest of olive oils is better on any day of the week, you know, than that stuff. And that poses a problem, I guess. And this isn't really the topic, but a lot of people fry with the oils, and you can't really fry much with olive oil. So maybe that's another topic for another day, something good to deep fry your fish in.
0: We will do frying oils. We will do that. I'm going to write that down right now. But in the meantime, I wanted to head over to the cauldron because it can, if you want it to be, kind of connect to the kitchen. So in the cauldron today, because it's the time of year, at least where I live, where the chives are blooming. You get those pretty little purple and pink blooms. You know the ones?
1: Yeah, little wild onion. We have like lots of wild onion.
0: Right.
1: It's over for us.
0: Wild onions work too, chives, whatever. Okay, so you find those blossoms and you can clip them off and pull the petals, or actually you can put the whole blossom in. It's really pretty. Put it in a Texas hot glass bottle and it'll be gorgeous in there. Okay, so you put these little flowers in and then you fill it up with vinegar. Just white vinegar does fine, but if you want to, you can use a wine vinegar or, you know,
1: apple cider
0: vinegar. Anything you want. Actually, apple cider vinegar sounds good. Apples and onions are delicious together. Anyway, so these blossoms have a lot of flavor in them that people don't understand. And if you do what I'm talking about, and then, you know, let it steep in a dark area for a couple, 3 weeks, and then strain it off and pour it off. It's a beautiful pink color, pink to, I don't know, pink to lavenderish color. And if you use that in your mayonnaise.
1: Oh, yummy.
0: Uh-huh, right?
1: I'm glad you talked about this because it reminded me of something I haven't thought about in a long time. I have a friend who used to work at a German restaurant in Austin, and he would pick those and put them in like a burgundy sauce.
0: Yes. Yes, I could see how that would be wonderful. Uh-huh.
1: Because we had a ton of them in our front yard. He'd just come over and, you know, I'm taking these with me to work.
0: All right, so 'tis the season for chive blossoms, and I hope you all do wonderful things with your chive blossoms. Call in and tell us about it.
1: Yes, please do. Our number is 385-313-0543 to leave us a voice message.
0: And next show, I will have a jingle for that. It's going to be like 385-313-0543.
1: Yeah.
0: Something like that. I'll do it. I'm going to do it. Okay, well, we are tick-tick-talking down to the very end of the show, so we always have to have a silver lining. That's our goal, is to always find something good in everything. And honestly, I haven't found a whole lot of bad in, you know, having gay awareness more forward, as long as it's not, you know, gay thrusting upon.
1: Right.
0: You know what I mean?
1: Well, I feel horrible for the people who, for anyone who has been sexually abused in any way, whether it be heterosexual or non-heterosexual. I can't advocate for anything that's intrusive in anybody's life.
0: Sure.
1: So I think that if you're gay, I think more power to you. Like your song said, you do you. I think mm-hmm. I think if we all, like another point that was made in the song, we all do better when we have a little bit of room for, you know, to discuss
0: space
1: and
0: to
1: argue.
0: We leave space a little
1: bit to disagree.
0: We don't have to agree to disagree because I really hate that. It's so, I don't know, blasé. And anyway, but yeah, leave everybody some space to disagree and still appreciate each other. You know, I mean, there's so much to appreciate about each other.
1: That's right.
0: Yeah,
1: I feel as if just to make a point about that. My dad, who I love very much and was an amazing man, he was a total homophobic person. And I was always sad for him because my best friend, Greg, he would have loved Greg if he would have just given him an opportunity.
0: Right.
1: you know, and giving him the chance. They didn't have a lot in common, but I mean, he would have loved Greg as much as I did if he would have had an open mind about and put that aside and just judged him by who he was and, you know, what he'd accomplished in his life.
0: Unfortunately for your dad, and it's sad because it's your dad that missed out.
1: Yeah, that's what I believe. Yeah.
0: You know, I am grateful that I have been exposed enough that I'm able to have an open heart. And I do. And I think everybody is better for that.
1: Yes, ma'am.
0: Well, my dame, we have drawn to the close of another wonderful episode. I, as always, appreciate you so much. And I appreciate everybody who's listening because y'all are the reason we're here. And we love you.
1: Yes, thank you very much. Yes. And I love you, woman. Thank you so much for having me and being a part of the podcast as well. I look forward to it all the time. Every week.
0: And yay for new equipment. Woohoo.
1: Yeah. Okay, great. We'll get it all together. I know I sometimes don't always sound great, but I downloaded a new equalizer. I just got to figure out how to use it now. And once I do, I'm going to equalize and balance everything out, and I'm going to sound as wonderful as Lady Vox.
0: I am looking forward to it, darling. Okay. Well, have a good one.
1: You too. Grump out.
3: Grump buddy, grump buddy, grump buddy.
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3: grump buddy, grump buddy, grump buddy.
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0: nagging and tagging.

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0: In today's episode, a Blue Origin rocket blows up on the launch pad during testing. And an unruly passenger tries storming the cockpit, forcing a diversion. Also ahead, more news, your feedback, and today's plane tip. 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
1: 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I'm Captain Jeff, a former U.S. Air Force pilot and retired Delta Airlines captain. And joining me, the first contestant from his Garden View studio,
3: in Hartford, Hereford, and Hampshire.
1: Retired professional dog photographer, former RAF, RAAF fighter pilot, retired Airbus A330, A340 captain for Virgin Atlantic Airways. It's Captain Nick.
4: Hi there, Jeff. 7-Eleven, what a great number. Now, this week, the reveal for our show number is the Bort 7-Eleven. Bort is Russian for the side ID number of an aircraft, and it most famously refers to the unique, one-of-a-kind Sukhoi Su-37, a Russian canard-wielding, thrust-vectoring fighter aircraft. Oof. It made its first flight in 1996, but never went into production. It crashed in 2002 when a horizontal stabilizer broke off, forcing the pilot to eject, which he did so safely. Now, the Bort 7-Eleven, NATO reporting name Flanker Echo, but it's had a funny nickname, something like the Destroyer or something, I can't remember, but that was made up. That wasn't its official NATO name. Anyway, it was a prototype that directly paved the way for the highly advanced Su-35. So it did some good, I guess.
1: Are you sure that isn't a 344? I saw 344 on there, not a 7-Eleven.
4: Yeah, but look at the tail.
1: I know, I'm just kidding.
4: I don't know. I could have put it on both shows.
5: Never enough numbers.
4: I have no idea.
1: What happened on show 344? We weren't doing this kind of thing on that.
5: No,
1: we
5: weren't. No. I guess they don't have Martin Baker ejector seats there in Russia, right?
4: No, I don't think they do. Nope. They have. They sit on a big spring.
5: Boy, oy, oy, oy.
4: Yeah, absolutely.
5: Okay. Sorry.
1: That's very interesting. Nice sound effect, though, Liz.
4: Yes, very good.
1: And from her studio in Toronto, Ontario, Canada, retired financier and aviation enthusiast, spreadsheet master, and our producer, it's Liz Piper.
5: Hi, sorry I joined in a little early there. Anyway.
1: Yeah, it's fine.
4: Oh. Good to see you, Liz.
5: Good to see you guys.
4: Got extra buttons to press this week.
5: I know. Watch for some very interesting effects, everybody.
1: Can't wait.
5: Yes. Have a good show.
4: Incredibly interesting. Yes.
1: Thank you, Liz.
4: Cheers.
1: Let's do some news.

0: stand by for news.
1: All right, we're going to start off this show's news segment with this. We meant to play it. We screwed up last week. Yeah, we were talking about airplanes landing on roads and such. We had a double header, but we only got the first part of it.
2: We had a seaplane in the second.
3: Or a single header then.
1: Yeah, single. Yeah, that's true. A single header. That seaplane that landed in central Phoenix. But we got another one that landed on an Arizona, also in Arizona.
2: Yeah.
1: I don't know what's going on there in Arizona. But these airplanes are falling out of the sky and landing on roads. And this one is involving a Cessna one Aerobat, actually an A150L Alpha 150 Lima.
2: So this is from the dash cam in a car, correct? For this video.
1: This is from the dash cam in the car. Let's go ahead and play it. See what we get here. It's pretty interesting. You're going to see the airplane appear through this forward windshield of this pickup truck.
4: Oh, look,
1: so
4: you guys.
1: Low.
4: Look. Yeah. Oh, my God. Why is he so low?
1: Oh, the plane's
2: kind of
1: low.
2: Whoa. Oh, it's real low. Yuck.
1: There's the rear dash cam.
4: Look. Yeah. Oh, my God. Why is he so low?
1: That's crazy, man. That's crazy.
2: Holy
1: oh.
2: Wow.
1: Oh. Did you see how close that was to
2: the top of the cab?
3: Just got under its wing, didn't he?
1: See that again.
3: It was amazing.
1: Okay, here it's coming. It's coming. It's coming. It's kind of low. Oh, it's going to land on the... boom. Okay, I'm going to stop it right there.
2: Why is it tilted up like that, eh?
1: Yeah, it's a good thing that it was kind of a hard landing on the left side and kind of bounced that way. And then a little piece of it fell off. I think that's the little wheel cover or whatever they call that. Wheel fairing.
2: The boot kind of thing?
1: The boot, yeah. And look at... You see the right wing just... About to go right over the top of this pickup truck cab.
2: The truck ducked down.
1: Yeah, I would have if I were that truck.
3: Indeedy.
1: And then
3: a whole family in there, didn't they?
1: And then here we're seeing it from a different view. Yeah, there's a whole family in there. And then here we go. I'm going to move out of the way. And then it was going to be pretty nice landing rollout, except for this road sign here that hits with the right wing. Boom.
3: They put the brakes on a bit quick.
2: Yikes.
1: Yeah. Wow. That's something.
3: Which wasn't necessarily a bad thing because he looked like he was still going at a fair lick.
1: Yeah. That's true. That's pretty amazing.
2: There
3: so, it looks very much like the airplane I first went solo in.
1: Was it an Aerobat? Aerobat is a Cessna 150, the aerobatic version that has a little bit higher positive and negative G rating.
3: That was the one, that was the type that I first went.
1: Nice.
3: Powered solo.
1: You know what's interesting about that? When I was looking up at the, and I think I'll include a link to the Cessna 150 Wikipedia, but in it, there's a section on the Aerobat and the fact that the engine was not equipped like with a inverted capability. So... It's interesting that it's an aerobatic airplane, but it doesn't, I mean, if you sustain your negative G inverted flight, eventually the engine's going to stop.
2: Blackhawk says here.
1: Oh, Blackhawk says in our live audience, British pilot landed on the wrong side of the road. Yeah.
2: And Tim Van Ram has the proper name
1: Tim
2: for that.
1: Van Ram. Wheel pants. There we go.
2: Wheel pants.
1: That may be some wheel pants right there.
3: Who made that up? He's made
1: no,
3: it
1: No, I think
3: up.
1: That he's right. I think they are called wheel
2: really?
1: Pants.
2: Really? Oh, well,
1: yeah, I think so.
2: Okay.
1: Cool. Yeah, not real pants, because that's what I'm wearing right now.
3: But, I'm looking
2: that's
3: that
2: That's what
3: up.
2: You're telling us you're wearing.
3: We call them spats.
1: Yeah, well... Yeah. Nick is waving the red flag here for a foul. He's not believing you, Tim.
2: Right. You got a red card.
1: Yeah.
2: In honor of the World Cup.
3: Aircraft wheel spats, commonly called wheel pants or fairings, are aerodynamic covers fitted over the exposed wheels. Yeah, so I guess we're all right.
2: Isn't that nice? That's nice.
1: Hey, we're all right.
2: Yeah,
1: that's what we need to know, take away from this. We're all right.
2: All right, let's go to a little bit more a dramatic story.
1: Okay, now, this, you know, we're an aviation podcast, sure. But, I mean, kind of, you know,
2: we're kind of stretching it a little bit.
1: But that's fine.
2: We like
1: the reason why we're doing that is because this was a pretty spectacular explosion.
2: It blowed up good.
1: That happened. It done blowed up real good. A Blue Origin rocket blows up on the Florida launch pad during a test. The rocket, built by the Jeff Bezos-owned space company, Blue Origin, was to carry 48 satellites into space.
2: Oops.
1: Were they? Oh, did it have those 48 satellites on?
2: No, I think they were just testing, I believe.
1: Oh, okay. Blue Origin reported on social media that all personnel have been accounted for. Nobody was done killed in this one.
2: So Captain Nick will never have this on his intro.
1: No, because there
3: probably
1: was no fatalities.
3: Not nearly exciting enough.
2: Let's see it, Jeff. According to Blue Origin,
1: they reported on social media, we experienced an anomaly during today's hot fire test. Yeah, a little glitch.
2: A little glitch.
1: Okay. Mm. Let's play that video, shall we?
2: Play it.
1: All right. Let's see.
2: Play it, Jeff.
1: What the heck? I'm trying to figure out how to do that.
2: Okay.
1: Got to get on this window right here, and then I got to hit this button here. All right, so we see it. Oh, it's lighting up the sky. Oh, look at that nice engine test. The top part blew up.
2: They did not get very far.
3: Wow.
1: No, they did not.
2: Boop-tacular.
1: That was a pretty spectacular explosion for sure. Lit up the whole darn. I mean, it was
2: sort of like
1: night.
2: A mushroom cloud effect.
1: Looks
2: there.
1: Like daytime.
3: Well, I'm amazed the tower is still standing.
1: Isn't that pretty? That's impressive.
3: There it is.
1: I agree.
3: Yeah.
1: That ain't no rocket standing, though, anymore.
2: Oh, here's from the distance.
1: Yeah.
2: Guy out in his boat.
1: Wow.
3: Or is that the Bikini Atoll?
2: Yes. That's a secret nuclear test.
1: Yikes.
2: Wow.
1: Oh, what a beautiful sunset.
2: Yeah.
1: But you can see how it lit up the sky like it was daytime, but now it's subsiding a little bit, and you can see it's very dark. In fact, it looked like there was some
3: flashy
1: in the background there.
2: Yeah.
1: All right, let's look at this baby again, shall we?
2: Yeah, let's blow it up again. Good. Here we go. Wow.
1: Here we go. Boom.
3: Golly gosh.
1: You can almost see that shockwave.
2: Yeah.
3: Yeah.
1: Wait a minute. Let's see. I think I can go backwards.
2: That's shocking.
1: Oh, look at that.
3: I'm going to suck the shortwave in.
1: Now we're going backwards.
2: Oh, that's a very psychedelic kind of.
1: Ooh. Wow.
2: Oh, yeah. Look at those.
1: For those of you listening to the audio only podcast, you need to check out the show notes and see this video.
3: So yeah, you definitely can see the shortwave.
1: Yeah. So everything looks like it's okay. Right at this point, you know, the engines are ignited. But look, when you look at the upper part, that's when you notice the boom. Yeah, like, that's not supposed to happen there.
3: Flame bursts out of the top half.
1: And then here's the shock.
2: Yeah, I can see
1: the shockwave there.
3: Very impressive.
1: Yeah, that's cool. All right. So at this point, I don't think they know for sure exactly.
2: What it looked like before.
1: Yeah, that's before, and what does the after look like?
2: Well,
1: that.
2: There's the pad.
1: Oh, yeah, not much left there.
2: Not much.
1: Did a lot of damage.
2: There's a lot of work to be done to clean her up.
1: Yeah.
2: Still.
1: Okay.
2: Yep.
1: As I said, we know nothing about this stuff. We just wanted to play it because it was a beautiful explosion.
2: It was cool looking.
1: Yeah. All right. Let's move on to this. We got another video.
2: This is another one from Radio Roger.
1: From Radio Roger. Okay. Here we go. I think this news outlet kind of covers this, what's going on here. So let's go ahead and
2: let's hit it.
1: So let's hit it. Okay, hit it.
5: Overnight, panic in the skies. Federal authorities investigating after a United Airlines flight was diverted due to what the airline says was a security concern caused by an unruly passenger.
6: Yeah, we'll land, take a left turn, just have law enforcement stand by.
5: The flight from Chicago, originally set for Minneapolis, was forced to land in Wisconsin.
1: Yeah.
3: Oh, no.
2: Just going to Oshkosh.
3: Not Wisconsin.
2: They wanted a quick trip to Oshkosh.
1: You know, it's interesting how they just kind of gloss over where in Wisconsin and the fact that that's the state capital of Wisconsin?
2: Yeah, exactly.
1: Come
2: Madison.
1: On, people. Come on, they're dissing Madison.
5: You can hear air traffic controllers informing a nearby pilot of a potential hijacking.
7: It's actually a situation where we might have to close the airfield due to potential hijacks.
5: United says the person was quickly subdued by law enforcement officers on board. Once they landed, no one was injured. A similar incident unfolding just days earlier on an American Airlines flight from Athens to New York, forced to land in Rome due to what they say was a disruptive customer. Police seen crowding near the front of the plane as passengers look on. American says the passenger was quickly removed from the aircraft, telling ABC News, "The safety and security of our customers and team members is a top priority.
2: Yeah.
5: We thank our customers for their patience and our crew members
3: Hang on
5: for their
3: a minute.
5: Professionalism."
3: I thought safety was their top priority. Not security.
2: What's our top priority, Jeff?
1: What's your top priority?
2: Yeah, what's our top priority here at APG?
1: Our top priority is getting at least 50%.
2: That's correct.
3: You're
2: absolutely right.
3: Good job.
1: That's our priority.
2: Yeah,
1: uh-huh. Okay.
8: And on that latest United incident, we've reached out to local and federal authorities. We're waiting to hear back from them. But we're told that that passenger is still in police custody.
9: What a wild story.
8: It really is.
1: And getting the pulp beat out.
2: That was wild.
3: Yeah, like it's never happened before.
2: No,
3: wow.
2: Wild.
1: Yeah. Wow.
2: Probably
1: shocking.
2: Never happened in Madison before, but...
1: No, yeah, there was a lot of panicking going on there. I think
2: panic in the air there.
3: Good Lord.
2: One, Jeff.
3: He's seated in a seat, and I thought, well, yeah, okay. He's seated in a seat and flanked by law enforcement officers. Mm.
1: Yeah,
3: and he's flanked by law enforcement officers on either side. Well, what does flanked
2: exactly.
3: mean?
1: Flanked. Yeah, there's a lot of extra words that.
3: Yeah, just in case you didn't understand
2: right.
3: the first
2: they were
3: word.
2: Dumbing it down there a bit. So we should have had this. Sorry. Go ahead.
1: No, I was going to say in the news article that we have in our show notes from AOL.com. I can't believe that AOL is still a thing. They say that they had to make an abrupt stop. I don't know. Maybe they were watching the landing. Probably a normal stop. At Dane County Regional Airport in Wisconsin. And I'm thinking, they did again. Even in this article, I added Madison there in our little show note or in the article, because I'm thinking, come on, what's wrong with these people? They have something against Madison.
2: Blackhawk says some inside info here.
1: Oh, UH Blackhawk in our live audience says he picked the wrong flight. 5 Leos on board. Oh my gosh, that's not common to have 5. Well, you know what? Oh, it could have been more than just like
2: air
1: marshals. Okay, no, it's actually not that uncommon. Yeah, 5 law enforcement officers. Yeah, you're right though.
3: Perhaps they were going to a convention.
2: Maybe.
1: Yep.
2: Not in Madison.
1: No, were they? He said that they were, you said, Captain Nick, that he was flanked by a couple of officers, or was he spanked by a couple of officers?
3: Oh, I don't know.
1: I don't know.
3: You can't punish someone twice for the same,
1: double jeopardy
3: wrongdoing.
1: Yeah.
3: So I don't think they'd spank him on the airplane.
1: Okay. Okay. This next one from the aviationherald.com. It's a final report. Am I on the right one?
2: Yeah.
3: Yep.
1: Okay. Qantas Link DH-8C, de Havilland -8-300. Registration Victor Hotel Taco Queso.
3: Queso?
2: Jeff wants some Mexican food for
1: macho.
2: Dinner.
1: I don't know. Yeah. Tango Quebec Mike performing flight 2077 from Mildura. To Melbourne.
3: Mildura, yes.
1: Mildura.
3: To Melbourne.
1: And Australia. With 50 passengers, 4 crew was taxiing for departure on Mildura's runway 09 when the crew inadvertently aligned with the right runway edge lights. Again?
2: Again,
1: come on,
2: just
1: people.
2: Like in Oman, last show.
1: Yeah. I mean, like every week, there's at least one of these things, flights lining
2: year,
1: up on the
2: so this
1: runway
2: may be
1: edge.
2: The OG.
1: Oh, this is the, okay, could have been the original one because this is the final report. This happened back in February of 2025. Okay. Anyway, they inadvertently aligned with the right runway edge lights, commenced the takeoff, taking out 5 runway edge lights. The captain noticed the aircraft was not on the center line, Yeah, too late, he noticed, and steered the aircraft onto the center line and continued the takeoff. The aircraft proceeded to Melbourne and performed a low approach to Melbourne's runway 16 to have the landing gear inspected by tower and subsequently landed safely on runway 16 about 20 minutes later. The final report released by the Australian Transportation Safety Board concluded that the probable causes of the serious incidents were they lined up on the wrong side of the runway and they hit the lights. I mean...
3: Okay. Yep.
1: During the lineup, the aircraft was taxied off the starter extension guidance line. Okay, I don't know why. And the flight crew's attention was diverted to completing the ready checks. Okay, I think, you know, we talked about this last week, didn't we, Captain Nick? Like, yep, heads down.
3: Exactly, and doing, distraction.
1: Doing things, you know, that not paying attention to where they're aligning the aircraft. And... let's see. So the flight crew commenced to take off from a misaligned position, resulting in damage to the aircraft and runway edge lights. Other factors that increased the risk, the flight crew conducted a low pass to facilitate a visual inspection of the landing gear by air traffic control. There were no supporting procedures for the low pass or visual inspection, nor did the flight crew contact the operator to seek assistance. Ah, come on. They're just going to wing it. The presence of a prescription medication was detected in the captain's post-incident drug and alcohol test. Uh-oh. That was not prescribed for him. While he was unlikely to have been impaired by the medication, there's no assurance that the captain would not experience any adverse effects or impairment that may have impacted his ability to safely operate the aircraft. All right. Hey! Hello, AJ. Welcome aboard, sir.
3: Hi, AJ.
9: Hello.
1: Missed you last week. I'm glad you're here with
9: us. Yes, sorry about that.
1: Yeah.
9: How's the volume, by the way? How's the volume? I haven't...
1: Oh, that's right. You got the new... Is this the new setup? Okay, cool. Sounds good.
3: A little hot.
1: Talk a little bit more.
3: Yes,
1: a little hot.
9: I can talk a little bit. I can also turn it down a little bit.
1: Okay.
9: Like, how about that? Not too bad. It's okay.
1: Is that better? Or was there any difference?
9: Better one or better two? Or three? Or four?
1: So are you adjusting the little knob?
9: Yes, I'm tootling the knob.
1: I know. It's an interface that... it's a mixed pre interface that he's using. That okay. I don't know. What do you think? What do you guys think? Should we...
9: Tanya said I'm louder. What if I turn myself down in StreamYard?
1: I was just about to suggest...
9: How about that? Is that a little bit better?
1: I think so.
3: It's getting there.
9: Better.
1: That still good? Too much?
9: More?
1: Nick?
3: Yeah, that's good. No,
1: okay.
3: I like that now. That's
1: okay.
3: Good.
1: Very good. Very
9: cool.
1: Good. Yeah. All right. Yeah, we should have like checked that before we started the recording today. Oh, well. Yeah, it's working.
9: Cool.
1: All right. Anyway, that's neither here nor there. Let's continue covering this news item. So again, diverted attention is a likely contribution to this incident. And I don't know, anything to add, Captain Nick, that you noticed in this final report that jumps out at you?
3: Other than saying he's a naughty boy for taking prescription drugs when they're not prescribed for him. So, yeah, that's a bit of a no-no. And he probably would quite rightly get his hand slapped for that. Mm. When it comes to the lineup, they make the note that with the runway length and his aircraft type, there was absolutely no need to give himself the maximum length to take off. I mean, it's quite common for us to turn off the line that guides you to the center of the runway and sort of take a bit of a sharper turn so that you give yourself another 50 feet of runway, because quite honestly, that line does take you a lot deeper into the runway than you would normally do. But they say, well, it was completely not required for him. He didn't need to give himself the maximum length of runway. It's not like he was going to have any problem getting airborne. So he would have been much better off if he'd stuck to the taxi line, and which would have put him in the center of the runway. So not good. We do these takeoffs many times a day if you're doing his kind of work. So why on earth would he allow himself this time to be distracted doing the standard checks that he would always do when he lines up? So the answer really is to make sure that, you know, you do the priority, the important jobs correctly, and give yourself enough time to fit the other duties, like completing your checklists around them. And for this chap, the most important thing was to get himself in the middle of the runway. I love the way they said, I'm just looking for it because I'm going to take a moment here. Mm-hmm. It was the misaligned takeoff. I can't see the exact wording, but here we go. With reduced visual cues available due to the dark conditions. Well, it was nighttime. I mean, every time you do a night takeoff, you're going to have that
1: reduced
3: issue.
1: So, visual cues.
3: Such dark ambient conditions have been consistently cited in the research for similar occurrences. That's why we train so hard, both
2: they've
3: day
2: done,
3: and night.
2: They're blaming
9: they've
2: nighttime.
9: Done research that it's dark at night.
3: Yeah, exactly.
1: There is. It's dark at night.
3: And really, I don't
1: we
3: see
1: recommend
3: that
1: nobody fly at night because it's
2: the world
1: too
2: stops
1: dark.
2: Turning.
9: Well, he probably wouldn't have lined up with the grass if it was daytime.
3: Well, that's true. Oh, yeah, possibly. But that's why they put lights on him.
9: Yeah.
1: Well, apparently they kind of took issue with his low pass at Melbourne.
3: Yeah, they didn't like that, did they?
1: No.
3: They said he didn't have a procedure to follow. There was no real need because it was very doubtful that air traffic would be able to see anything.
2: Dark, wasn't it?
3: Because it was dark. Yeah,
1: still dark.
3: That would give him any real indication if he had a problem. And he flew too low as well.
2: Oh boy!
3: For him to be properly observed. So I think they're probably right in saying that unless you know exactly what you're doing and your company has a procedure, you shouldn't really do a visual fly past. Although it's very common. I mean, in the military, we did them all the time. But there you go. It gave
1: this guy
3: us
1: was
3: a
1: going,
3: chance to
1: I've always
3: beat
1: wanted
3: up the
1: to do
3: tower.
1: This. I always wanted to do this.
2: UH Blackhawk nails it.
3: We love beating up the tower.
1: UH Blackhawk says it was night. What would ATC see? I don't know.
3: Yeah,
2: darkness.
3: Good point.
9: Lights amongst lights. A whole bunch of other lights.
1: Yeah.
3: Yeah. No, I mean, in the military, we often had some searchlights that pointed upwards, a row of searchlights that you would fly through. To illuminate the belly of the aircraft to do one of these flypasts, but
2: I try not to have my belly illuminated.
3: Much better to find another aircraft to formate on you and look at you in detail. But unless you've got a military pilot that's willing to do that,
9: he might have gotten in more trouble for a formation.
3: Yes.
1: Yeah, I would think that would have just done him in completely.
3: I can see a car down there. I'm going to formate on him and ask him what my gear looks like.
2: No kangaroo.
3: Yeah. Oh, yeah, it's a woolly jumper.
1: Oh, man.
2: All right, so maybe...
3: This is getting silly, this show.
2: Maybe just the turtle.
9: Kidding.
2: You
9: want
2: to just do the turtle?
1: Do the turtle?
2: Yeah.
1: Okay. That is, which one? H.
3: Oh, just so we can have a decent show title.
1: Yeah, we need to. We actually need to...
2: keeping you in mind there, Nick.
1: Yeah, we're thinking about the show title, and we're also thinking about our wonderful people who send us feedback, and we didn't do any feedback on the last episode, so we're going to try to make up for that on this one. So let's
2: talk turtle.
1: Oh, let's talk turtle here. All righty. We have this sent to us from MetroDoc, and it's in our news lineup, so we're going to treat it as a news story, and we're going to play a video about the turtle encounter. Here we go.
10: Flagship 516, contact the time of departure.
11: Okay, 516, over departure, and just advise, there was actually a turtle on the runway.
10: Okay, how far down?
11: Just right as we take off the takeoff roll there, Arizona center line.
10: Copy.
11: All right, we'll see you.
10: Bye. Delta 1787 exited Delta and then call ground 121.62. Rodeo 988 Dulles Tower, runway 19 center, clear to land, wind calm. November 843 Echo Dulles Tower. We just got a report of a turtle located on the center line for 30 by the previous departure. Would you like me to get airport ops out here to investigate before you depart?
12: Well, I think we heard that. We think he said at the beginning of their takeoff roll, so we can roll forward a little bit and see if we see the guy, and then and let you know from there. How's that sound?
10: All right, how about this? 843 Echo, runway 30, line up and wait. Let me know if you have eyes on the turtle.
12: Okay, line up and wait on 30, 843 Echo.
1: I think that turtle does have eyes.
10: Airport ops, fellas. Airport ops, fellas, sir.
12: It's Tower 43 Echo. We think we see him. Can we taxi forward a little?
10: November 843 Echo, approved. Taxi ahead, and just advise when you've come to a stop beyond the turtle.
12: Roger that.
10: United 2366, Altair, runway 19 center, clear to land, wind calm.
12: So we have him in sight. He's right at our position right

0: He survived. But I wonder if he survived.
1: I think so. I bet that turtle is still enjoying his life right now.
0: Squished.
1: Yeah.
2: Maybe. Anyway. Or it could be soup.
1: Anyway.
0: All right.
1: There we go. Thank you, MetroDoc, for sending that in. Yeah. And now we're going to already be moving on to this part of the show, Getting to Know Us, where we kind of do a little show and tell everybody what we've been doing since we were last on the show. And let's see. So since you were not in attendance last week, AJ, we're going to start with you. And
2: I
1: first
2: was here
1: of all,
2: in
1: you're
2: spirit.
1: Going. You're going to explain to us why, what your excuse was, and it's probably a pretty good excuse why you've been here with us. Airplanes. Oh, okay. Aviation podcast. Okay.
2: What are the odds?
1: You're good.
2: So our 182 for Civil Air Patrol finally returned to service, so I was able to do another onboarding flight, and so that was what was Thursday, and then this past Tuesday, just a couple days ago, passed my initial Form 5 check ride, which was a lot more involved than I sort of originally thought it was going to be. It was about 5.5 hours total.
0: Wow.
2: So it was a good bit of time.
1: Wow.
2: But I'm officially a checked out CAP pilot now, so transport mission pilot, doing some orientation rides this weekend. So
3: a CAT pilot?
2: CAP.
3: Oh, CAP pilot. Okay.
2: Yes, Civil Air Patrol.
3: Excellent. Well done.
2: Thank you. Other than that, man, just kind of working and cooking. So,
1: all right, very good.
3: Good job.
1: Very good. All right, good to have you with us. And Captain Nick, sir, what have you been up to?
3: Yeah, well, I'm doing a lot of sort of messing about with the house. We're looking to have some work done. None of which is happening yet, but we have had workmen in and out helping us. Yeah, we're really trying to repair the mess that Jeff left when he came to visit, including the washing machine, which suddenly sprung a leak as soon as Jeff left.
1: I have nothing to do with the washing machine.
3: Flooded the utility room. Oh. So Mr. Bish Bash Bosch came in, the Bosch engineer, and he fixed that very nicely. Thank you, sir. And today was a nice day because I pinched my wife's big Volvo because it was a pretty foul weather day.
1: I wasn't sure what you were pinching.
2: I was wondering where the end of that sentence was going.
1: Pinched my wife's
3: Volvo, yes.
1: Oh,
3: and
1: wow.
3: Drove it up to Captain Nigel's place.
1: Wow.
3: And, because Captain Nigel had managed to acquire me 4 cases of the lovely Hook Norton flagship English IPA, which I'm having my first one right now.
0: Is it hard to find? And, is it hard to procure?
3: I don't know, but certainly at the price he got it for. Okay. So thank you very much indeed, Captain Nudge. I'm trying to remember what the special deal was that he managed to sort out, nice. But it was a very good deal. And I came after we were out to a local pub. In fact, it was the Pie Pub, as it's called. And we had pies and pints, which was rather nice. So there's all the different flavors there. I don't know why it keeps disappearing there, Liz.
2: It's like shaking around.
1: I thought Liz was doing that, but well, we.
3: I think I had the. Keep it still. Keep it still, there. Will you, Liz? Thank you very much.
1: We're getting dizzy.
3: Sage and onion stuffing apple sauce pie. Mm. And I'm trying to remember which one Nigel had, but they were both delicious.
0: Nice.
3: Although my blood sugars went, yummy. Wow. All that sage and onion stuffing and pie topping. I'm going to go through the roof now.
0: So is this your blood sugars
3: now.
0: Doing this?
3: Yeah. So anyway, it was fun. Thank you very much, Nigel. Lovely to see you and your lovely wife, as usual. So that was great. That was really kind of it for
0: no
3: the week. No, very little petonking. Did go down once at the beginning of the week, but I mean, I've got a match to play on Saturday, but it's going to be a very wet day, so I don't know

0: we're going to end up doing that or not, but we'll see. We'll see. Do you want me to do the artwork?
1: Yeah. Why not?
0: Okay, so let's just think back to the last show. We had some really good stories, like the Cessna flipping over. So that was kind of flipping ick. The Oman lineup. We also had Steph's stories of baboon wrangling and ostriches at the Cape of Good Hope. So, I thought the funniest one was Jeff's pronunciation of goshawk. The goshawk. So we ended up with the golly goshawk. We got the golly goshawk. Back one, please, Liz. Haven't quite got there yet.
2: Sorry.
0: The golly goshawk, having been abandoned by its crew, is careering along, and watch out, ostrich.
2: Yeah. You
0: put your head in the sand. The crew got out, which was great. And well done, Martin Baker. The number, the show number you will find emblazoned on the teeth of the baboon there, 710. And what else we got? We've got the logo is on the tip of the fin there. And in fact, I think those two guys are discussing the logo. Did you see the logo on our fin?
2: Maybe it's dejected.
0: You want to hold my hand?
1: Yeah.
0: You know, I'm feeling a bit frightened. Hold my hand, will you, on the way down?
2: Had an ejection.
0: Yeah, they did. They certainly did.
1: Was there multiple ejection?
2: Here we have the little...
0: And there, more or less correctly positioned...
1: thank you.
0: In reality, as well as in this cartoon, there are our jackass penguins.
2: With a little baby jackass.
0: There's mum and dad and two kids, including one tiny one. Aww. So,
2: Very well done, Captain Nick. That's the artwork. Drawing there is so good. You did all that
0: work. Well, it took me ages to do all that inking in. Wow. Yeah,
2: I originally thought the number was down there on the cliffs in those, but they weren't.
0: Yeah, there. I can see why, because there are some... squiggles look very much like numbers.
2: That looked likely there, but it wasn't. Yeah. Well done.
0: Well done.
1: And very nice.
0: If you got any of those, congratulations.
1: Yeah. Mm-hmm. Very good.
2: All right, Captain Jeff.
1: All right. Well, I've been doing my standard singing since returning from England, and I think that I'm mostly fully recovered from all of the... eating and drinking, and
2: you've
1: so kind of back
2: a lot
1: to normal.
2: Of funerals and stuff, right?
1: And I've been singing in a lot of weddings and funerals, as well as the normal mass things. And what else? Yeah, pretty much it.
2: You got
1: really.
2: Something from Dana.
1: I did. Dana a few days ago reached out to me via texting messages, that kind of thing, and he sent me some photos. And so, Liz, if you want to maybe show some of those. I looked at these photos, and it looks let me describe. It's on an airplane. There's Captain Dana with in the photographs with World War II veterans on the airplane, several on his flight, I think three of them.
2: Yep.
1: And I said, that's awesome, Dana. Was that a special flight or are they headed to or from a special event? He said, yes, they're heading on the Delta charter for the anniversary of D-Day in Normandy. It's a special program, run by Delta. 29 World War II vets flying over tonight. Called the Best Defense Foundation. They send whoever is able to travel over to Normandy every year for the remembrance. There's only 29 left that can travel. And one of the most humbling days in my career, Captain Dana says. And then he said, feel free to share the photos and stories of each veteran, if you'd like, on the show.
2: So they were on a connecting flight going to Atlanta, is that
1: right? Because Captain Dana is a A320 series captain. And they went on to fly on the bigger jet over the pond over to Normandy. So
2: very cool.
1: That's really, really cool. Yeah.
2: Thanks for sharing, Dana.
1: Thank you for sharing that with us, Dana. We do appreciate it. We'll have all this in the show notes along with their stories, more information about the names of these gentlemen and what they did to serve our country in World War II. All right. And that's really
2: now,
1: all
2: Jeff,
1: I can think of.
2: Now, Jeff, you're going off for a family event next week. Maybe.
1: Oh, yeah.
2: Maybe we won't do a show next week, maybe?
1: Yeah, so thank you for reminding me of that, Liz. So I learned a few days ago that my aunt had passed away, and her funeral is on Thursday of next week. And so I'm planning on flying up on Wednesday and then attending the funeral and then flying back Thursday night, and then have several things going on, a special mass on Friday, along with a wedding in the afternoon and a wedding on Friday evening. So not going to leave me a lot of time to do a show starting from Wednesday through the weekend. So we're thinking about maybe taking the week off.
2: Yeah.
1: So hopefully.
3: Could just record tomorrow.
1: Okay. Again, as I said, we're thinking of taking the week off, AJ. Stop it.
2: Look who's joined us.
1: Oh, hey, there's Dr. Steph. Hello, Steph.
4: Hello. Hopefully my mic is... I'm good. Yeah, good. I hear you guys now, too.
1: Good.
3: So plugging it in worked?
4: It did. Yeah. Well, no, to be fair, I had already unplugged it, plugged it back in. It did not solve the issue. And I think it actually said something along the lines of, your mic is no longer recognized.
2: Oh.
4: It was just...
1: Have you been able to recognize it?
4: Acknowledge... I mean, it still looks like a mic.
1: Looks like a mic.
4: I don't think you're correct.
3: I thought the rule was don't talk to strangers. Does that apply to microphones?
4: I don't know.
2: Does Steffi have anything to share, getting to know us wise?
1: Yeah, do you have anything share worthy on the getting to know us?
4: Not really. Doctor? I pressure washed last weekend.
2: That's exciting.
4: Around the outside of the exterior of the house and environment. And
1: yeah.
4: Nice. It's productive.
1: Yeah.
4: That's all I have.
2: There you go.
4: Nothing else.
3: You pressure washed the environment, the trees and the grass?
4: Pressure washed the side of the house and the dock and the things that had pollen attached to them still.
3: That still includes trees.
4: Well, yeah. did not pressure wash the trees. So hopefully the rain, natural rain, takes care of that. So.
1: Cool.
4: No, I don't have anything else. Nothing. Okay. Nothing interesting.
1: Cool. Well, I'm glad. Hope you're doing well. And thank you for joining us today.
4: Yeah.
1: Before 5 o'clock. That's pretty... That's
4: I'm feeling very on time today, even though I know you guys have already been going for a while and you're already on getting to know us, so I missed all the news.
1: Traffic not too bad today?
4: It was not too bad. No.
1: Okay. Good. Very good. All right. I guess maybe some coffee fun stuff. Yeah. What do you think?
5: Johnny, how much more coffee?
6: No thanks.
1: All right.

0: A cup. Oh, yeah. Coffee fun. It's your way, dear listener, to support the show financially if you want. I mean, it's a free show, and we do this out of the goodness of our hearts because we enjoy hanging around with friends because we love you. Yes. If you want to, return some love via financial means, we have this thing called the Coffee Fund. A couple of different things or ways that you can do that. The first is the OG, the original method, which is a Coffee Fund classic method. And our good friend Mazouz Karim, whom Captain Nick and Tanya and several of us attending the PTUK 600 event in at Duxford, we got to visit with Mazouz, so that was a lot of fun. So thank you, Mazouz, for your monthly donation.
1: Very
0: generous. Thank you. And let's see, the other way to do this is to become a patron of the show via patreon.com. It's been a while since we've had any new patrons, but we got a bunch of you out there that do that each episode every month. So thank you very much for that. So head over to airlinepilotguy.com/coffee to learn more about how you can participate too. Well, hey, it's a treat, ladies and gentlemen. We have a plane tale on today's episode, and the old pilot is going to introduce us to the title here right now.
2: The Old Pilot's Plane Tales, RAF Form 414, Volume 38. And my heart went...

0: I was lying in the King Edward VII Hospital, imagining Phil Collins playing drums on my heart, whilst watching the monitor and wondering how I was going to support my family after I'd been permanently grounded with this condition that had come right out of the blue. The specialist had confirmed my GP's diagnosis of atrial fibrillation, something that wasn't common in someone my age. There are obvious causes like heart or artery diseases, a previous heart attack or a heart valve leaking issue, all of which were quickly dismissed after some scans. Apparently the condition affects many in later life and is surprisingly common in young adults, particularly after binge drinking and or using stimulants. For me, it was put down to that damned ice-cold drink. Sometimes referred to as cold drink heart, those of us that are susceptible can bring on an attack within seconds of consuming a really cold drink. The esophagus runs directly behind the heart, and the sudden chill can stimulate the vagus nerve, which causes a rapid thermal irritation, disrupting the heart's rhythm. If you're lucky, the effects are short-lived, but I was stuck in AF. My treatment can be traced back to Roman times, when the foxglove plant was first recognised as a herb that could stimulate the heart. More specifically, I will lay my laurel wreaths on the graves of Dr. William Withering, who deduced that the crucial ingredient of a secret remedy used by a local Shropshire woman to treat dropsy was the common foxglove, Digitalis purpurea, to be precise, and, of course, the unknown lady whom he spied on. I was told that if digoxin didn't correct the issue after 48 hours, I would have a cardioversion, the medical butcher's equivalent of turning off your computer, giving it a kick, and then turning it back on again. To achieve this, they would electrocute my recalcitrant organ, thereby giving it a good spanking before shocking it back into life, hoping that it had well and truly learned a lesson. I gave my heart a good talking to and warned it that the chest burns, which result from cardioversion, would be nothing compared with the wrath I would bring down on it if it didn't start behaving. My warning must have hit home, and the next morning I quite suddenly felt 100 times better as my heart rhythm returned to normal. Now all I needed to do was get my medical back. The tests that the hospital did were nothing when compared to the protocol I needed to follow to please the Civil Aviation Authority. I went through months of tests, monitoring, treadmills and stress electrocardiograms. I wore so many ECG electrodes that my skin looked as if I had battled a giant squid, permanently red and raw, probably because some of the equipment needed the removal of my chest hair and the attachment points had to be abraded with sandpaper to get a good adhesion. Helping me to jump through all of these hoops was old Cookie. This wizened, white-haired gentleman was one of the CAA's cardiac consultants, and what a gent he was. The nurses there all loved him for his patience and skill, and although I always called him Sir, he was, after all, a retired Air Vice Marshal, it was they who explained that his nickname came from the common explanation that his name was spelt Cook with an E on the end. Out of hospital and back home, I spent a few hours on the Professional Pilots Rumour Network, P-Prune, and found the next Harrier pilot who had suffered AF whilst on the jump jet. He recovered, but the RAF wouldn't let him remain on a single pilot aircraft, so he concluded his career in the mighty Hercules. After leaving, he was very gainfully employed by Cathay Pacific, but some years later had another attack. This time he thought his career was well and truly over until he found a doctor who would ablate his heart using heat to destroy the thin lines across his heart muscle to block the faulty electrical signals that were causing the issue. Back then, this was a long and painful procedure performed while awake and a fairly new way to torture patients. He had been the first commercial pilot to undergo it, and following his successful recovery, he was granted a full Class 1 medical back without restrictions. So I was hopeful I would somehow get back to the front of an A340. To jump forward 5 years, when I got my restricted Class 1 medical back, the restriction was as or with co-pilot, in other words, two-pilot operations, I underwent 6 monthly cardiac reviews, so became a regular visitor to the CAA Medical Center in Gatwick. Eventually, just as Cookie was about to retire from his long-held post, he congratulated me and granted me a full, unrestricted medical with the words, "And don't darken our doors again, Mr. Anderson." In order to return to the line with Virgin, I was dispatched to Orlando to fly the sim there for a few days of refresher work and pass a skills test. The only thing of note was that my return flight was from Miami, so I had a connecting flight booked with a US carrier to get me there. Afternoon thunderstorms put paid to that when the airport was closed for long enough for me to miss my Virgin flight home. I sidled up to the Orlando BA desk and gave them my best puppy dog eyes, offering them my connecting flight ticket worth about $20 and my Miami to London Virgin duty ticket that was, to them, completely worthless. To my great surprise and relief, they took pity on me and put me on their next flight to Heathrow. And the icing on the cake, when I boarded, the crew spotted my flight bag and promptly upgraded me to business. Thank you, British Airways. First officers are excellent at finding nicknames for the captains, so it was with some trepidation that I discovered I was rostered to fly with the infamous Captain Chaos. In fact, I was down to fly with him for most of August and all of September. Despite his reputation, I don't think I saw anything that I hadn't seen others do, but I did note that he kept himself to himself, rarely going out with the crew, and perhaps it was his preference for a solitary lifestyle that rubbed people up the wrong way. After that, I didn't see much of him until early the next year when we were put together for a quick JFK trip. It started well enough with me flying the leg into New York to find the place cold and snowbound. Extracting a brake action report from JFK was like pulling teeth, and we were flying the Canarsie non-precision approach to 1-3 left. There were only a few snowflakes around, so we had no difficulty getting in, and then we were off to Uniondale to stay at the Car Park Hotel beside the Nassau Coliseum. The next day we had a night departure back to London, and I awoke when the call came, groggy and a bit befuddled, and pulled back the curtains to see that everything was white with snow and more was coming down fast. When we got to the aircraft, there was a good 6 inches of fresh fall, and I was wondering how the evening would develop. In over 20 years of flying, I had yet to experience a takeoff from a contaminated runway, so this was going to be interesting. However, Captain Chaos seemed to be in his element. He sent me out to do a walk round in the blizzard that was now blowing across the airport, and I came back frozen with soggy shoes and wet hair. By then, he'd got the aircraft set up to receive passengers and had assembled a row of FCOMs, our flight crew operating manuals, on a bunk in the crew rest area. We huddled together in the small space, shut the rest of the world out, and began. succinctly and logically, he took us through the additional procedures we'd be doing due to the inclement weather, how and where we would be de-icing and anti-icing, our limitations and considerations. We both independently calculated our holdover times, the period when our anti-icing spray would remain effective, and talked about taxiing out and then how to conduct a takeoff from a contaminated runway. The conditions were bad enough to make a decision to stop the takeoff at a significant speed quite dangerous. So although we would calculate a V1 speed, it was unlikely that we would attempt a high-speed rejection. We again independently crunched the numbers and compared results, and when we were both completely happy, we trooped out and back into the cockpit to brief the engineers and cabin crew. I dealt with the box whilst my captain calmly handled the flurry of questions that came his way. And when our departure time came and went, we ignored it. This was a time to forget the clock and make sure we got everything right. My memory has faded, but I think we de-iced on stand, making sure to turn off the APU bleed air to prevent ingesting any fumes from the fluid entering the cabin. When the time came, we got our clearance to push from ramp, and we started up the CFM56s as the tug shuddered and lurched, trying to gain traction to push our 200-plus-ton machine away from the terminal. In front of us was a sea of white snow. The snowplows were fully occupied, keeping the runways clear, and there was nothing spare for the taxiways or ramp areas. Doing our after-start checks, we left the flaps up to prevent them from being contaminated by snow and waved the crew away. A ramp cleared us to move and called ground for taxi, and very conscious of the big stopwatch we'd started when anti-icing commenced, I was alarmed at how quickly our holdover time was disappearing. The ground controller was talking like a machine gun, and it was almost impossible to get our taxi request in. Somewhere on the airfield, an Aeromexico aircraft kept bleating that he was lost, which was hardly surprising, since the visibility in the driving snow was awful, and the taxiway signs and markings were obliterated by the white stuff. All we could see were the little blue sticks with reflective tops shining in our taxi lights that poked out of the snow. Eventually, we got a call in and crept over the snow, weaving around in a maze of confusion, when from the middle of the blizzard, we saw white taxi lights coming straight towards us. A BA-747 with a Nigel on the radio was on our taxiway like a gunfighter at noon emerging through the dust. My captain slithered us to a halt, and we tried to resolve the impasse, which involved the 747 turning into an adjacent ramp between us. I watched the Boeing's wingtip sweep past about 20 feet from our windshield before we could continue to the holding point. Arriving and next in the queue, the minute hand on the stopwatch was now perilously close to the end of our holdover time when we got a clearance to line up. I finished the after-start checks by lowering the flaps and then the before-takeoff actions as we lined up. With the big landing lights on, a mass of snowflakes appeared in front, swirling around in the wind, and we opened up the engines to clear any ice from the blades. The big 340 had just started slipping forwards in the slush when we got our takeoff clearance, and with the brakes off, the engines accelerated to toga power. The takeoff seemed to take forever. I could feel the rudder pedals move as the captain worked hard to keep the aircraft straight in the gusty wind, and a mesmerizing river of white snowflakes streamed past the windows, going faster and faster. We passed a V1 and rotate, and we came off the ground, the rumble of the wheels fading, the taxi lights flicking off as the gear clunked into place, and a feeling of quiet settled onto the flight deck as we climbed safely away. Our departure took us left towards the coast, and immediately the radar filled with a line of big red returns, the CBs that were dumping onto New York. There followed a hectic 20 minutes of weather avoidance turns, but there was no way we could go around them all. We were bashed around by the vast storm clouds, bouncing in our straps, until around 20,000 feet, we burst out of the side of a towering Q-Nim into a clear, moonlit night. For the first time in about 2 hours of solid, hectic work, Brian and I looked at each other, quietly sighed, and he flicked off the seatbelt signs. I call him Brian now because, for me, Captain Chaos was a name I'd never use again. I had learnt so much from him in that short time, and not just the technical stuff. The way he approached the whole event, dealt with the issues with a calm and measured tone, and the way he kept on top of the situation with a very green first officer beside him was a lesson I treasured. And then the peace was shattered.
1: By the fire bell, and the flight deck was lit up by a flashing red master warning light.
0: I guess a passenger, unnerved by the foul weather and turbulence, had nipped into the toilet for a quick cigarette to calm himself and set off the toilet smoke warnings. But I nearly burst a blood vessel. I would fly with Brian off and on until I got promoted, and whenever I did, I tried to chip away at his bluff exterior. It turned out that he'd spent many years flying with a Middle East carrier, where it was very rare for the crew to go out together, and certainly not with a British captain, so he became used to being a loner and doing his own thing. I won't say we got close, but we certainly shared some beers together, talking about his career and his home life, which had its fair share of ups and downs. He had a lovely old thatched property in a rural village, but I believe he retired to France to please his wife, who spoke French and wanted to live and work there. I often wonder how he got on.
2: Awesome. I always enjoy the Form 414 plane tales.
0: That's very kind of you, Jeff. No, Brian was a bit of a darling, really. You know, he was, once you got to know him, you realized that he was just a quiet bloke who just got on with his life. And he'd had an interesting background and wasn't very good at making friends anymore. So, it was just nice to try and create a relationship that, I carried forward. So I always kept an eye out for him whenever we bumped into each other and said hello. It was nice to work with him. And any time I heard anyone call him Captain Chaos, I would tell him that story. And perhaps I changed a few minds. It was nice.
3: Does Dr. Steph have any medical critique?
4: No, the recounting of atrial fibrillation, some of its uncommon causes, treatments, all spot on. Very nice.
3: Excellent.
0: There you go. Those damn Romans knew a thing, didn't they?
4: And I'm just going to caveat that with, I am not a cardiologist. So that's what I recall from medical school, which I was reminded I graduated from 18 years ago. So it's been a minute.
5: Well, was that the doctor version of I'm not a doctor?
4: Yes. Yes.
3: Yes. Did you stay at a Holiday Inn Express bus?
2: Well, hearing about all that heart stuff, that just was scary AF.
0: Very good, very good. I did, in fact, get in touch with my, not my brother, Mark Anderson, who is, of course, a cardiac specialist, very highly qualified, and now does work, well, certainly back then, he did work for the CAA. In fact, he joined the CAA shortly after old Cookie had retired. So although their paths didn't cross, he certainly knew of him, which I thought was rather nice. Yeah. And Mark, of course, very, very highly respected cardiologist, has helped me out because I had another bout of AF after retirement, and he very kindly deciphered some of the medical reports I was given.
4: The medical
0: into English. Yes.
4: What does this
0: so
4: mean?
0: I could understand what was going on.
4: Well, I appreciate that you kind of went through how digoxin is derived from foxglove plant. That's I love that kind of stuff. So
0: yeah, and it's a very effective diuretic as well, which is why the old wise woman of Shropshire used it on her ladies during childbirth, I think, when you get swollen ankles and things. So she had obviously discovered its properties. This is back in the 17th or 18th century, I think. They settled on exactly what component there was usable.
4: Yeah, it's always amazing to me how that stuff comes to be discovered. It's like, who thought to do this? Who, you know, just happened to do it the right way the first time and then put two and two together? And I was like, you know, we could extract this other component. Anyway, it's fascinating stuff.
0: Yeah, it is. It must be a lot of trial and error.
4: Cool.
2: Okay, very good.
3: Let's
2: well, I enjoyed that.
3: Let's do some feedback.
2: I think we should do some feedback. All right, here we go.
6: Captain, incoming message.
2: We're going to start off with this from Eugene Houston. Fly Delta Jets is the title of his feedback. Eugene Houston, Southwest First Officer here. I was just listening to episode 708, and Tim Van Ram wrote in about Fly Delta Jets in a field north of SMF, Sacramento Airport. And he said, sorry, I was walking the dog. No, that isn't code for anything, just literally taking the dog for his daily walk while listening.
5: He thinks he doth protest too much.
2: Yeah, I know. Like, what were you really doing there? So he was walking the dog while listening, so I didn't get a chance to look at my phone to see if pictures were attached. Yes, we did have. So I'm attaching a couple of photos I took of the field back in April of 2024. We were flying the approach to 16 right, which actually has since been changed to 17 right. Because the magnetic field is changing, I guess. And notice this outside the right side of the aircraft. That's and we're showing now, and will be in the show notes as well, the field in which Fly Delta Jets is presented.
3: So it's been there a while, for a few years.
2: Yeah. Yeah. So thank you, Eugene.
0: You know, I've heard of a few instances where people have, for jokes, written on the top of buildings, like, welcome to a city that is not,
4: not the company. What they're in. That you can easily see when you're on, like, final approach.
5: Wasn't there one like that for Luton?
4: Welcome to Cleveland or something, or, yeah.
5: Wasn't there a famous one? Was it Luton Airport, or they wrote at, maybe was it Stansted, they wrote welcome to Luton right next to the runway on a big, huge building?
0: Wouldn't surprise me, but the most famous one I remember was a farmer in Wales who got annoyed with low-flying jets over his farm, so he wrote F off Biggles on the top of a barn in his property. He didn't just write F, he wrote the whole word out.
2: Oh.
0: And it became so famous that every RAF pilot in the entire Air Force wanted to go and look at it.
5: I feel like they did not have the intended result.
0: Yeah. Yes, exactly.
4: Yeah, so I was right. It was welcome to Cleveland is a sign in Milwaukee as you're approaching.
2: Perfect. Oh, see, the problem is, though, especially here in the United States, everybody's window shades are down now, so nobody's looking outside. Nobody gets the.
5: You know, nobody sees the trends.
0: They're all watching movies anyway.
2: Yeah. Oh, well. All right. Let's hit this next one here from Pedro Tito. clearances. He says, hello, crew. First off, let me thank you again for your company on a number of occasions, positioning flights, layovers, even runs. I've just arrived from a transatlantic trip back to my corner of Europe, and I'd like to share with you a reflection that I had during the long flight back. Having been cleared to line up and hold behind landing traffic as we were entering the runway, ATC cleared a second flight that was on a 8-mile final to land on the same runway. This raised my eyebrow significantly to the point that I queried tower to confirm that we were indeed cleared to enter the runway. The controller confirmed the lineup and hold clearance and even asked us to expedite slightly, subsequently clearing us for takeoff. Obviously, it all worked out as planned, though it did make for a rather attention-grabbing moment from our side of the cockpit, startle and rush and all. We were somewhat caught by surprise that an aircraft would be instructed to line up and hold while another aircraft received clearance to land on the same runway before the first one had even left it. As I've never encountered that practice in Europe or elsewhere in my experience, I became curious as to how common it is in the U.S. system. I understand that busy airports in America tend to operate more expeditiously than many airports over here, but I'd be genuinely interested to understand the operational rationale behind that level of runway compression. In my 25-plus years, to my recollection, I've never encountered that practice intentionally. Working in an environment that applies HIRO, I think that stands for like high reliability operations. Is that correct? HIRO, H-I-R-O, principles. I certainly appreciate how valuable runway occupancy time is in keeping things moving smoothly and on schedule. Having heard your discussions on the matter, I wonder whether you have come across similar situations over there where ATC clears an aircraft to line up and hold while another aircraft is cleared to land prior to issuing the takeoff clearance to the aircraft on the runway. Anyway, thanks for sharing with the community and keep up the good work of keeping aviation fun. Ooh, I like that. We should make that our motto now. Keeping aviation fun. Cheers.
4: So I looked up...
2: Pedro.
4: Oh, sorry, go ahead.
2: Go ahead.
4: I looked up HIRO. One definition or one meaning of the acronym is high intensity runway operation. But also high intent revenue opportunity, heads of international research organizations.
5: I'm
4: pretty sure it's the runway one.
5: I found high reliability organization, which outlines the five core principles of avoiding catastrophes in high risk environments.
4: Well, that seems good too.
2: Well, it could be maybe some or all of those things. I thought they made like gummy bears, but I think that must be a different company.
5: That's HIRO.
2: Oh, HIRO. Darn it. Okay.
4: Haribo.
5: That one.
2: Yeah, or highball or something. But anyway, I believe what he is describing is something that is commonly referred to as a squeeze play. Is that right,
5: AJ? That would be a squeeze play. So in the U.S., you cannot give someone a lineup and wait clearance if another aircraft is cleared to land on that runway. So a common practice is when an aircraft checks in and says, hey, we're on the visual for whatever runway. They'll tell that airplane continue, not cleared to land, if they need to put somebody in lineup and wait. And then they'll put the person in lineup and wait, clear for takeoff. Then they can subsequently clear the other aircraft to land. But you cannot have an aircraft cleared to land and an aircraft cleared for lineup and wait on the same runway.
2: Now, is that something that's changed recently? Because I think they used to do, I remember a decade ago or more, where they did do that. But then I think something happened. I think it was at Lauderdale that... there was some kind of a near miss or whatever, near crash kind of situation where they said, yeah, we're not going to do that anymore. So
5: I think you're right. I think there was a change. I don't know when exactly it was, but that's the case now. At least that's what we're teaching. So,
2: okay.
3: Sounds like it happened the bad way though, there in Pedro.
2: This may have happened.
5: This sounds like it was in Europe though, right?
2: No, I think he's talking about the U.S.
3: No,
5: yeah. Oh, well, they shouldn't have done that then.
2: Yeah.
5: Well, no, I thought he said he had just gotten back. He said he just arrived from a transatlantic trip. Okay, maybe I'm wrong. I don't know.
3: Yeah, no, it was in the
4: my understanding was US. In the U.S. Yeah, as he was returning.
5: They shouldn't have done that in the U.S. if that was in any time recent, to my knowledge. In Europe, they have an interesting practice that's raised some eyebrows where they will give a behind clearance, so they'll clear an airplane for takeoff from the departure end of the runway full length, they'll give somebody else an intersection departure and tell them, behind that aircraft, line up and wait. And then another one after that. So there'll be three airplanes waiting for some other airplane to come by. And that sounds crazy to me. But yeah. By the opposite token, I don't believe that they will... And Nick, you can speak to this probably. I don't think they allow multiple landing clearances to the same runway at the same time.
0: No, they almost certainly don't. The landing aircraft, there is a regulation that if there is sufficient separation, you've got a very long runway, like at Heathrow, and the guy goes far enough down, eventually you can clear someone to land. But no, normally they have to be they have to have vacated the runway, and that means their entire aircraft has to have vacated the runway. So the most common go around I've had at Heathrow has been because the aircraft in front has not cleared the runway in time for me to get my landing clearance. But I have had landing clearances at 50 feet because, you know, that's the way they deal with it. So if that
5: cruise it down with your hand on the throttle.
0: And you know, you're going, well, and they usually warn you, get a late clearance, so you go, yeah, and so that's the time to brief your first officer, remind him what you're going to do if you end up going around and you're all prepared for that possibility. And then, because if the bloke, you know, he has a brake failure or blows a tire or something and doesn't clear the runway, you've got to be prepared to get out and get away. In other words, when we get a landing clearance, we know the runway is ours. So that's the great advantage of the European system.
2: All right. Very good. Let's go. Thank you, Pedro, again, for your feedback. We do appreciate it. We're going to jump to six now. Feedback item number six from Airbium.
3: Erbium.
2: I always have trouble pronouncing that for some reason. The Latin, I think. It's regarding the Jeff number. You'll recall that he is the creator and author of this amazing data point. Hi, Liz. Oh, is it okay if I read this, Liz?
3: Yes, you have my permission.
2: Thank you. Attached, please find a mock-up for a poster about the Jeff number as per AJ's suggestion. Please let me know what you think. I did get carried away a wee bit on the surrounding decorations. Sorry. Oh, no. We love getting carried away with things like that. Let's see. The scale on the right goes up to 170 knots because I believe that's the fastest rotate speed rather than V1. For a current airliner. I think that's the 747-800. Please correct me if I'm wrong. As an aside, it was very tempting to take it up to Concorde speeds. That'd be very fast. The pressure scale left is just for fun. The date on the bottom was APG number one, of course. And the technical note number is just a random number. Airbium. Thank you very much, sir. So you'll recall, you know, that the actual Jeff number is can you pop that back up, Liz?
3: Yes, sorry. My bad.
2: Is the speed, your ground speed, your taxi speed, V sub G over V1. It's a ratio. So if you're taxiing at a very, very good clip, which apparently I've been known to do, and it's actually approaching or actually becomes the same value as your decision speed, then you're at J number or Jeff number 1.0, like Mach 1.
5: When we just call it Jeff 1?
2: Jeff 1, yeah. That's true. We should do that.
5: Yeah, we don't call it Mach number 1.
2: Yeah. So anyway, very cool. So there you go. There's a little bit more explanation of the ratio and the definition of the Jeff. Yeah, we do need to do t-shirts for that. Hey, Peter. I'm not even going to say it. All right. Speaking of t-shirts, great segue. We're going to jump to 9 from Tim Van Ram. He sent in a picture and it says Jeff's new favorite t-shirt. Huh. So I wonder why. Let's see. Oh, okay. The t-shirt says, if at first you don't succeed, try doing what Jeff told you to do the first time. Yeah, I like that. Although a lot of people would say,
7: shut up, Jeff.
8: Yeah, Jeff. Shut up.
7: Shut up, Jeff.
2: Yeah. Although I think that most people, I'd prefer them to say,
7: good work, Jeff.
2: Thank you.
3: There you go.
2: Yeah.
3: But that's definitely your favorite t-shirt.
2: I love that. You? Yeah.
3: Yeah, I figured.
2: Okay. Thank you, Tim.
0: Cool. All right. Trouble is, there's so many words in it, I don't think I'd ever get to the end.
3: No.
2: Yeah, but the thing that really stands out to me is the name. Jeff.
0: Yes.
4: Jeff.
3: Indeed. Yeah.
2: It really stands out. It's big very font. Large
4: and
2: letters.
4: You've got succeed and Jeff. That's all you need to know.
2: Succeed, right. Jeff.
4: It's very positive.
2: I like it. Yeah. Very positive.
5: Synonymous.
2: Yeah. Oh, right. Thank you. Okay. Which one
3: number
2: next?
3: Number seven.
2: Number seven. Okay. Okay. Number seven feedback from Kent Penny, a listener in Rapid City, very close to my hometown of Box Elder, South Dakota. Actually, that's my legal domicile. We met up, it was a couple of years ago, I think. On my maiden voyage of the RVS, stopped by Rapid City and had a lovely lunch with Kent. And he says, good day, APG crew. I'm catching up on my podcast listening and following the discussion on the LaGuardia Runway 22, March 22nd, 2026 jazz accident. Okay. We wanted to bring up something that I've not heard anyone address related to airfield design as well as operational procedures. The facts are clear that the plane was landing on runway 4 and the airport rescue and firefighting vehicles, or it's just easier to say ARF, vehicles were crossing on taxiway Delta. There are three different taxiway connectors in close proximity on this west side of runway 4, which are taxiways D, or Delta, Foxtrot, and Echo. There is an airport design guidance provided by the FAA in AC-150/5300-13B, change 1. Yeah, I was thinking the same thing, which speaks to taxiway-runway intersections. The provision indicates in paragraph 4.8.1.1, sections 1 and 2, that taxiways are to be designed at 90-degree angles to the runway for the best visual perspective, except for high-speed exits. When 90 degrees are not practical, then an allowance of plus or minus 15 degrees is acceptable. Therefore, an angle between 105 and 75 degrees would be acceptable. And then he cited the actual narrative, or not narrative, but the actual source document. Mm-hmm. I'm trying to think of what the right word is, but anyway, so that's going to be included in the show notes as well, so you can read it yourself, and a link of course to that, and he has the airport diagram of LaGuardia there as well, showing that the place where this accident occurred at Delta, and then a little bit further north on runway 4, or northeast, I guess, Echo and Foxtrot, and the fact that they're not exactly 90 degree angles, but I don't know if it falls within that allowable.
4: So further down, he's done the math on it.
2: Oh, I see.
4: And
2: okay.
4: Taxiway D is 64 degrees from runway 4. So Delta Foxtrot is 45 degrees and Echo is 90 degrees. And they were on Delta, correct?
2: Yes, I think it was Delta that they were on, yes.
4: Yeah, they were
2: on Delta. So both Taxiway Delta and Fox are outside the recommended design
3: tall
2: range.
3: Ones,
2: So again, there's that word recommended. So I guess it's okay if it's not. If it doesn't meet that suggestion or whatever, a recommendation. From looking at the airfield, it looks like taxiway Foxtrot functions as a high-speed exit, but it's unclear the purpose of taxiway Delta. Since the use of taxiway D or Delta for crossing runway 4 is an acute angle with visibility restrictions, it's unclear why there were not procedures in place to require those crossings at taxiway Echo, where there would be clear visibility for operations along the entirety of runway 422. I bet that now that this has occurred, maybe they're taking a look at perhaps a standard operating procedure of, you know, using a taxiway that is at a perpendicular to the runway. I don't know.
0: I was just going to make a comment there. Mm-hmm. The guy was landing on 22 or...
4: Four.
0: Okay. So they were, in fact, coming a little from behind them.
2: Yeah.
0: what's to stop Delta being a high-speed turnoff as well as Foxtrot?
4: It might be. I'm not sure.
5: Not quite as much of an angle.
0: No, it's not quite as much as an angle, but that doesn't prevent it from being a high-speed turnoff.
2: No, and yeah. I don't know what really would qualify it to be considered high speed, in quotes. But
5: I don't know if the issue that maybe it is, but I think the discussion is about whether or not the vehicle should be crossing on Delta, not so much that whether or not Delta should be changed.
2: Yeah.
0: True. Good point.
2: Yeah.
0: Echo would have perhaps been better.
5: That's looking at the map. There's a significant more distance that the airport vehicles would have to go to reach that perpendicular taxiway.
4: Because the fire station is like at the end of taxiway Delta.
5: Yeah. There. So they're out the door and straight on Delta.
4: Yeah.
0: And I would go as far as to say that Delta is a very wide entry to the
2: There could be runway. Several angles.
0: There's no reason you have to go across the runway at an angle. You could, in fact, straighten your vehicle so that you get a good view down the runway and then turn back to exit the runway.
2: Yeah.
0: So, I don't know.
2: You might be wondering why Kent is interested in this and knows so much about it. Well, his credentials are Kent Penny, AAE and AICP, and that has something to do with aviation planner. He's a principal aviation planner, a PAP. So I'm not sure exactly. I think that something about airport engineering, I think, is that first designation, and then I'm not sure about the second one, but probably has something to do with being a aviation planner.
0: I do wonder how many of these taxiways and runway positions are obviously historic, but perhaps the taxiway orientations are also historic. And, once you've got an established piece of concrete, it would take a major redesign anticipating this potential problem to reorganize it all.
4: It's not like there's a lot of extra real estate available at LaGuardia. No,
2: there's not. And you're right, that airport has been around for quite a number of years. So, and it was back in the days of, piston propeller aircraft, right? Before the dawn of jet aviation. Okay, we're going to revert or go backwards in time to feedback number 5. And this was sent in to us by David Moore.
7: It's 19 minutes past 8. We have heard...
2: It's 19 minutes past 8.
7: This morning that today marks the 90th anniversary of the first Spitfire flight. It's also a very special day for our next guest.
8: Flight Lieutenant Colin Bell is the last surviving World War II Mosquito bomber pilot. And today is his birthday and he turns 105.
7: Colin is releasing a memoir recounting his time in the RAF and also how he wooed his wife of 73 years. Good morning, Colin.
9: Good morning, Marcus. So good to be with you.
7: Happy birthday.
8: Charlie. Yeah.
7: Happy birthday.
9: Thank you.
7: Thank you for celebrating your birthday with us. We were talking about the Spitfire, the 90th anniversary.
9: Yeah.
7: You then said...
9: Huh?
7: You then said, why are you celebrating the Spitfire instead of the Mosquito?
9: Well, I really don't know, because the Mosquito was, in my judgment, a better aircraft than the Spitfire. The Mosquito had two Spitfire engines, as our American cousins would say, no contest.
7: You flew Mosquitoes. Tell me what it was like.
9: Well, I flew 50 missions over Germany and 13 over Berlin. And Berlin was a pretty hairy place to fly over. I mean, it was a very heavily defended target. And they were dedicated to shooting me down. But as you see, they weren't successful.
8: Colin,
2: okay.
8: If you would.
2: And we're going to go ahead and interrupt this wonderful video. That was just a nice little teaser for you to have enough interest to continue to watch the rest of it. And again, a link to that will be in the show notes, which can be found on our website and can be found in, should be in the metadata of whatever podcast player you're using to listen to us if you're listening to the audio only podcast. So please check his video out. And Captain Nick, I think you

0: In the Royal Air Force, unlike me, who scuttled out and went off and flew airliners.
1: Not true.
2: Tanya and I just want to know what Mr. Bell has been having, just to help him live such a long, healthy life. And I mean, he looks fantastic. He does not look like he's 105. He is sharp as a tack. Yep. I'm very impressed. Goals for sure.
3: I think it's tequila.
2: It's tequila?
3: Yeah.
2: Tim Van Ram thought it was warm beer.
3: Oh, it could be warm beer.
0: Mm-hmm. I think it was the bromide they put in their tea during the war.
3: That could be it as well. Yeah, that's amazing. I mean, sharp as a tack and looks great. Yeah. 105. Fantastic. My gosh. Wow.
0: Yep.
3: All right.
0: Well done, Colin. Congratulations.
3: Yep. We're going to jump now to number 13, crew. This is from APG listener Justin Duaron. How did I do?
1: Perfect. Very good. Ding, ding, ding.
3: An APG follow-up. So let's see. Hi, Captain Jeff and the APG crew. I wanted to send along a follow-up to the email you read on the show back in September of 2024, which was episode 630. I've included the original message below for context, not because I expect you to remember it all, but because it really frames just how much has changed since then. First off, thank you again for reading it on the show. That moment meant more than I can properly put into words. It was just really cool. When I wrote that email, I was in that place many of your listeners probably recognize, loving aviation from a distance, wondering, what if? And trying to make peace with the idea that maybe that chapter had passed. Well, things have taken a bit of a turn since then. After sending that message back in September of 2024, I did follow through on something I mentioned. I went out and I got current again on my PPL, which had lapsed for 12 years. I've been flying periodically since, which has been incredible. I've attached the same photo I originally sent to you back in September of 2024, we're showing it on the video version, and we'll have that. You should be looking at it at the chapter image if you're using a podcast player that supports that. And so that's the one that he sent back in 2024, and the actual photo is from 2010. With he's flying with his 2-year-old son at the time, along with one from last summer, which we're looking at now. Now he's 16. That alone,
0: wow, hasn't he
3: is,
0: shrunk?
3: Yeah,
1: Dad has shrunk.
3: That alone is enough to make you stop and think for a second. I've also included a photo of me and my two youngest boys at my airport during their first visit to see quote Daddy's work.
0: Very good. Wow.
3: Like many weekend warriors, staying current hasn't been perfect. The school I rent from requires a flight every 2 months to avoid another checkout, so I've lapsed a bit over the winter and spring, but I'll be getting back up soon, even if it's just some duel to shake the rust off. But the real reason I'm writing is this. During that period where APG had me fully re-engaged with aviation again, I happened to check the Air Canada careers page on a whim just to see if anything local was posted. And there it was. Station manager, Charlottetown. CYYG, Charlie Yankee, Yankee Golf. I applied right away. After a couple of months went by, I figured it probably wasn't going anywhere. Then, one day, while out hiking with my family, I got the call. A few weeks later, I was offered the job. Jeff, and I say this without exaggeration, the only reason I'm here today is because APG pulled me back into aviation in a meaningful way. What started as something to fill a commute turned into a complete shift in direction. You helped take me from a place where I felt like I was settling to one where I'm genuinely excited to get up and go to work every day. I can't understate that. The same goes to the whole crew. Nick, Steph, Liz, Nick, AJ, Rick, and everyone who goes between APG regular and occasional pop-in. Your engagement and conversations and banter and wisecracks bring it all together. I started in March of this year. And the experience has been incredible. I've met amazing people from across North America, and even a few pilots who have quietly suggested that at 41 years old, it might not be

0: too late to find my way onto the flight deck, after all. We'll see where that goes. For now, I'm not quite living the original dream, but I'm definitely living dream adjacent, and that's a pretty great place to be. Thank you for everything you do. It goes far beyond entertainment. In my case, it genuinely changed the trajectory of my life. And the offer still stands. If you ever make it to PEI, which stands for Prince Edward Island, right, Liz?
1: Prince Edward Island,
0: yeah. Edward Island, okay. Or if my travels eventually bring me to Peach Country, which is where we are down here, or where I am and AJ is, I'd be honored to say hello. And the first round is on me. All the best. Justin, station manager, oh, Yankee Golf, Air Canada. Wow, that is...
2: How do you say station manager in French, Jeff?
0: You say chef d'escale. I don't know. How do you say that?
2: That was close enough.
1: Good enough.
0: What would you say? Is Steph here? I mean, you see
3: yeah,
0: it below
3: but
0: his
3: I,
0: name?
3: My... Hold on. Where did my feedback go on that one?
1: 13.
3: Sorry. For some reason, it like kicked me all the way back out of Evernote.
1: Chef d'escale.
0: Chef Descal. I think I did a pretty dang good job.
2: I said you did pretty good.
0: Yeah, for somebody that doesn't speak French. Yeah, I know. It was a surprise.
4: Did you say chef?
2: That was fantastic.
0: Yeah.
2: Chef.
3: Like this, chief.
4: So
3: like,
4: all the chefs in France, they're all stations.
1: Hey,
2: no, they're chiefs.
1: Let's not
2: they're
1: go managers. Off on a tangent here. Let's
0: yeah,
1: focus.
0: let's focus on the important thing
3: yes,
0: here.
3: Chef.
0: And
3: yes,
0: of course,
3: chef.
0: The important thing here is
5: good work, Jeff.
0: Thank you. all of us on that are hosts of the show and even our community that are such a big part of this, it means something. I mean, a lot of times it's easy for me to think that's just fun. You know, we just get together every week and have some laughs and talk aviation mostly, and sometimes beer and other things like running and whatever. It's feedback like this that really kind of hits us hard. Like, oh, maybe what we're doing here means something more. So it's always good to hear that. So thank you, Justin, for
4: absolutely
0: that.
4: Yeah,
3: and congratulations.
0: Yeah, congratulations for
3: awesome.
0: Sure.
3: Yeah.
2: And as somebody who took about a little over a decade off in my flying career, that coming back to it is absolutely fantastic. It's amazing. So,
3: and
2: good
3: 41,
2: on
3: you. Definitely probably not too old.
2: No.
0: I hope not.
3: Aspirations.
0: No, you're not.
2: Speaking for myself specifically.
3: Speaking for myself also.
1: I know this was before he started his job, but he looks pretty happy in that picture.
0: Yeah,
1: with
0: he does
1: son.
0: Look very happy yeah. in this picture with his 16-year-old there. Although the 16-year-old is looking like, I'm not sure that this is safe being here in this airplane with my
2: put
0: dad.
2: Your, put your hands back on the yoke, Dad.
3: The same expression when he was two. The same expression when he was two, I think, in the picture from 2010 hasn't changed.
0: Yeah, well, he kind of does have the same expression,
3: like,
0: doesn't
3: meh.
0: He?
4: Perfect.
2: No doubt that's the same kid.
1: Love it, Justin. Congratulations.
0: Yeah, thank you, Justin. I mean, and thank you for taking the time to do this, to send this. I mean, it really means a lot to us. It really does.
1: I think a trip to Charlottetown is in your future, Justin.
0: I think that going up to the Maritimes, the Canadian Maritime provinces, is definitely something that I want to do.
1: And Green Gables was from PEI.
0: All right.
2: Oh, and there's a chance
4: an RV,
2: I could actually join you this time because my passport finally showed up.
0: Oh, yay.
1: Hey.
0: Good. Okay. Oh. Well, let's make some plans. All right.
1: Tanya was pretty moved by
0: that. Tanya said that was so beautiful. Yeah. I think she was looking at a picture of me when she said that.
4: Well, you're looking a bit fuzzy, to be truthful.
0: Oh, am I? I'm sorry.
2: That's helping.
3: No,
2: that's
3: why.
2: Helping.
3: Yeah.
1: I think she was actually referring to this.
3: The t-shirt.
0: Okay.
1: You know what? I think we should just end on that nice
0: Do you think so? Yeah, I think that would be a great note to end on.
1: I think so. Yeah.
0: Good point. Yes, thank you, Liz. Okay, so it is now time to wrap this baby up. The wrap-up portion of our show here. And, of course, the first thing what we do usually is to point you over to our website where there's all kinds of good stuff to peruse. And I'm not even going to tell you. You just have to go and look at it. Okay? And we're also on social media, or what I like to call the social meds. And we always love to point to our good doctor, Steph, to tell you more about that. That's why she's here.
3: I'd be happy to. It's my entire reason for being here. My reason d'etre. So if you would like to find us on the social medias or the social media sites, you can head over to one of the following. That would be facebook.com/airlinepilotguy. We're also on X at APG Crew. 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And as always, we know that Hillel is in his usual location, ready to tell us about Slack.
0: Yep, he's all wet. Hillel, can you tell us about Slack?
5: Okay.
0: I know. Wet. You're dripping wet. Come on over here anyway. We don't care. And we just love you, man. And we want you to tell us more about Slack.
6: 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That's Hillel, spelled Hotel India 11 Echo 1. And see you in Slack.
0: All right, thanks a lot, Hillel. A little minor emergency there in the shower.
2: That's what the water's for. Why does he need a towel?
3: He used all the water.
0: Also, we would like to thank our producer, curator, Liz Piper. Thank you, Liz, for all the work that you do behind the scenes. And we love you and couldn't do it without you, as evidenced by that Left in the Lurch, Liz, episode a couple back. And we'd also like to thank our live chatters, our live audience that join us each and every week and really make the show something better than it ought to be. And, anything else to say before we finally say our goodbyes? I don't think so. So with that, we're going to wish you all clear skies and limited visibility and tailwinds. Take care and God bless.
3: Cheers, y'all.
4: Josh, off for now.
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7: Yeah, he's up in the sky. 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
1: Podcasting 2.0 for June 12th, 2026, episode 263. Chat is dead. Well, hello, and welcome, my friends, into the boardroom, the board meeting of Podcasting 2.0. Just a bunch of teenagers here, pay no attention to us, besides the fact that we know actually what the future of podcasting is going to be, because we're creating it. In fact, we are the only boardroom that you play for more than 30 seconds. I'm Adam Curry, here in the heart of the Texas Hill Country, and in Alabama, the man who's so far underwater he needs a snorkel. Say hello to my friend on the other end, the one, the only, Mr. Dave.
2: Oh, the reverb on the end. I like it.
1: Come on,
2: it.
1: Man. Yes. Come on. I'm a radio pronunciator.
2: You are. That was impressive. I like it.
1: Yeah. It's Friday once again, everybody. Welcome to Podcasting 2.0. Dave, how are you doing? I saw notes on the podcast index.social, and whenever you say, I'm so far underwater, man, I'm like, oh, boy.
2: No.
1: Oh, boy.
2: I live in that state perpetually, so I'm used to it. But I need to set expectations about how fast code or something is going to happen, because I'm like, there's a lot going on. I always feel bad because people email me or post something to me and want something, and I'm like, I really want to give that to you quickly, but I just,
1: right,
2: I only get about an hour and a half a day max
1: It's crazy to see code. How much output you have actually based upon that hour and a half a day.
2: I've been able to increase the output a little bit with AI coding.
1: Ah, there it is. Increased productivity. No one's replacing Dave. He's just getting more productive. And when you get more productive, there's less time for your wife.
2: Yeah, that's really what it is.
1: I know.
2: I think the AI coding has worked pretty well for my use cases, because there was already a large existing code base which it can draw patterns from.
1: Sure.
2: I mean, there's already 100,000 lines of code, in the podcast index repositories to just sort of like
1: root around and delete stuff.
2: Yeah. Yeah. I say, I need a new endpoint that does this on the API, and it can just say, well, it can go look at the existing stuff and all the SQL statements and all that kind of stuff. That's not hard.
1: But wait, when you say that, do you let it build it?
2: I always go through the spec-driven development process. I always have it create a spec.
1: A plan.
2: Well, no, yeah, this is, yeah, it is. It's a plan, but also like my typical pattern is I never let the AI agent touch the code base. Touch the repository.
1: Mm-hmm.
2: So it is prohibited from writing anything to Git.
1: Except for when it does it.
2: Except for when it does it and then apologizes for it after the fact.
1: That's my favorite. Oh man, I'm sorry. I'll write this down so that'll never happen again.
2: And then it'll do it, and it'll say, oh, you know what? You're right.
1: Yeah, you're right. I should have seen that. I have a note about that. Oh, yeah.
2: Uh-huh.
1: How many times I've been through that? It's a lie. It's just a lie. Unless you specifically say in your prompt, and remember, don't do this. You've got a memory file about it. It will do it. Eventually, it will just do it. You have to be... These things need a human to drive it. It needs a human when it comes back from, if you clear out the context, which I do a lot, comes back from context, and then
3: I'll have to remind it. Okay. Remember, we have memory about this. Go look for it before you. Oh, yeah, that's right. Yeah, you're right. I don't actually know any of that. Let me go check it out. Because it just doesn't know. And it literally doesn't know. It's not intelligent. It's a robot.
2: And that's why I never let it touch Git. And of course, you have to have your stuff backed up. I mean, you have to. You must have backups.
3: No matter what.
2: Everything.
3: Yeah, no matter what.
2: And so I never let it touch Git. And then I think coders who are very successful with using AI agents to do coding are people who already think in small bite-sized chunks about projects.
3: Small-minded people, yes.
2: Small-minded people with small windows of thought processing. Yes. Yes.
3: Well,
2: because you already, the process you already take is one where you take a large thing and boil it down into a small series of steps. And so you naturally sort of think and talk that way already. And then you take that and apply it to a very a code repository that's been around for years and is very mature. Mature in the sense of it has established patterns. Not that those patterns are necessarily optimized, but it does have a set of patterns.
3: Yes.
2: Already.
3: Yes.
2: And because then, adding a new endpoint to an API is typically not that difficult if all you're needing is data presented in a new way.
3: I found, you know how skills work, obviously. I found that I've been able to make something called doctrine, Claude calls doctrine. So an example of doctrine is, my example of do the credits. So it's all uppercase credits. And then now, depending on what show I'm working on, that's how it adjusted. So it's not just a skill specifically for No Agenda for podcasting 2.0. And it understands doctrine. So it kind of handles it as a skill, and it has the scripts already built. It just knows the variable is where I'm at that moment. And that's worked out pretty well for me.
2: Obviously AI is dominating everything in
3: life,
2: everything
3: life,
2: now. Life. All life. Of our lives are just so saturated with it.
3: And yes.
2: I don't think I've ever been so split-minded about a single piece of technology as I am with this.
3: Wow.
2: On a daily basis, I get tons of use out of it, but I also just despise it down to my core of who I hate it.
3: Right down to your backbone.
2: I hate, yes, my very cerebrospinal fluid quivers with disgust at AI generated output.
3: Well,
2: I cannot stand it when somebody sends me a document or an email that starts off and you immediately within the first two sentences
3: know that it's AI.
2: And it's like 12 paragraphs of the, and I'm like, man, I can't read this.
3: Well, this is interesting. I know you followed the Godcaster chat that we had this morning. There was, it was kind of fun how it came in like, it's off air, but it's broken. And that was kind of the message that we got. And so I go to investigate. Let me see what's going on. It was a live stream, and I didn't know if it was broken. I didn't know if it was not, what off air meant. And so after probably 25 minutes, I figured out that what was happening is a Godcaster live stream station. We have a product called Your Town Live Stream. Was being relayed by Live365, which is correct for licensing. But it was actually Live365 who, for whatever reason, their system was just putting out metadata saying off air without passing through the metadata, which comes through, CTY, I think it is. That's the metadata that comes along with Icecast. And so I told the robot, write up a document for the help desk on that end if the user can't figure out how to, you know, restart their relay or whatever it is. And so it wrote a paragraph. I don't know if you saw that, if you had time to look at it, but I was curious if you thought, oh, wow, this is an AI generated thing. So did you see it or you didn't see it?
2: I was split brained with work. Okay. So let me go back and see if I can see.
3: Yeah. Well, and
2: is this the one? No, I did not see this. Okay. You said I've debugged everything. I haven't read any of this yet. Here's a template.
3: Does it scream AI to you?
2: The one that says, okay, I've debugged everything.
3: Yeah. What's underneath that? What they would have to give to the help desk at Life365?
2: Here's great. I see. Please restart me. Not necessarily. No. Okay.
3: So as I was posting that, I thought to myself, well, what we need here is the world where my robot talks to the robot at the help desk at Life365 and they just resolve it without two other people sitting in the middle. That would have been a beautiful thing. Because now Gordon has to talk to the station guy. The station guy has to go talk to Live365. If you can't figure it out, he has to email him this document. I can see a world where that would have been very handy.
2: Man, I'm going to have to think about that one. I mean, handy and...
3: Well, less... That would be more productive for everybody involved. We could do other things with that time.
2: It depends on what you mean. Like productivity has a lot of consequences.
3: I am not going to make you feel good about this at all. I can tell. I'm with you on emails. I'm with you on songs. I'm with you on images. I'm with you on all of that. I mean, that's annoying.
2: Well, it's because I live my life in 50% of my job on a daily basis for the last 27 years has been tech support.
3: Right. And now you're getting just longer emails and with superlatives that you don't need.
2: That is more work slop.
3: And works help works
2: yeah
3: up. Yeah
2: and less help desk on the help desk side of things. The issue I think is that the reason I'm having a reaction to what you're saying about just let my support bot talk to that support bot and then let them resolve it. Errors in systems have many, they look the same. You can have a large number of problems that manifest themselves in the same output.
3: Sure. The same, same dialogue box.
2: Exactly. And so like if the customer is not involved or the end user or whatever is not involved, or if they're the ones that trigger it themselves.
3: Yeah, I understand.
2: All falls apart. Like
3: it's kind of a false equivalency. Let me give you a podcasting example of productivity. Okay. So every month or so, Pastor Jimmy records 23 daily grinds for me. This is a 1 minute devotional. I have a script that that takes the most, I dump all 23 of these into a bin, and then the script, it's a cron job. It runs. It says, okay, let me get the next number in the sequence. It actually does some fun things. It whispers it and then figures out what the scripture is about, and then it does the ID3 tags, uploads it to the server, adds the episode to the RSS feed. So that's already kind of cool. The fact that it's, this less work, because who wants to be titling, all of this, like 23 episodes. So when he sends it to me as one big file. and he's got flubs, he's got pickups. And so that used to be about a 2.5 to 3 hour job. I'm pretty fast at editing. So, yeah, you know, pick up, I can see on the waveform, oh, he picked it up. Okay, I'll set an out point there, in point there, click, let me listen. Okay, the edit's good. Then I'd have to put music blocks on each of those. Then I have to cut each one, output it, and then it goes into the bin. So about 23 minutes. So I did an experiment. I said, robot, here's a file. There's 23 daily grinds on here. There are pickups, there are flubs, there are restarts. I want you to cut each one, put the music under it, make sure there's no flubs, title it, do the ID3 tags, and then put it in the bin. Brother, it had, out of 23, there were two, because all I had to do was just audition them in real time, listening to them. There were two that had a little audio flub at the beginning, just a little glitch of, you know, a little snippet of audio. And one where it did an edit, but it picked up a double breath. Otherwise, flawless. Total time for Adam, about 30 minutes. Most of it just spent listening to them to make sure the output was correct. This was mind-blowing to me.
2: Okay, so what you're describing is a process that you could have written code for yourself by hand.
3: Yes, it wrote code for it, exactly.
2: That's exactly right. So you could have written code that does this yourself. Any process that you can envision as a automated code-based process, mm-hmm. the LLM can do it and just do it very, very fast.
3: Yeah, exactly. And then it has this built in, and now I'm able to reuse that code because it, you know, we've made this into a doctrine. So now it mm-hmm. understands that code, and so I'm taking the next step because I'm setting up a studio at the church. They've given me an office, and I can make it. It's already soundproofed and everything because people want to do podcasts. I'm like, you know, the last thing I want to be is the podcast engineer guy. So I feel like this. Now, the beautiful combination for me is Claude with Omarchi. So it's Linux. I'm running it native. I don't buy software. I don't look for software. I just say, build this software for me. So I said, I need a piece of software that is idiot proof. You click on the button, you select your podcast, you hit record. If you flub, mess up, you know, take it, do a do over, etc., people don't have to worry about that. They just keep recording. And then when they're done, they hit stop. And then you go and you detect all the pickups, anything necessary, cut off the beginning, cut off the end, have them, you know, give an audition of any edits that were made, and ultimately just ID3 tag it, put the image in, boom, good to go. And the next step will be, you know, poop it right up to our stock. This is the tools I have, which is FFmpeg. Support those guys. Send those guys money. FFmpeg is just one of the most beautiful tools I've ever seen in my life. It does everything. Mm-hmm. Whisper, which I do on, you know, just to get transcripts of everything. I live in audio. So that's the next tool for me. And I use together.ai for super fast, you know, it can do an hour in like 45 seconds and Python and then the robot. And it's changing my life. So I understand where you're coming from. I also see how it's because I can't write code like that. I mean, yeah, maybe I could kind of get somewhere. But no, not really. But I understand what it's doing and I understand how to tell it to go reuse that code. And it's just, it's blowing my mind how productive I've become.
2: This is the issue with the current state of AI psychosis that has just gripped the entire
3: world.
2: Known world is the conflation between the incredible gain in productivity that you just described and I would describe it as not even really a gain in productivity so much as an erasure of the things that you used to just dread. Like so you get to a point in a code base where when somebody describe where you begin to build out a feature and what you see as the developer is just a whole lot of copying and pasting.
3: Mm-hmm.
2: You're like this feature shares so many things in common with this other feature, and I'm just going to have to go in there and I'm going to have to build a different version of the same class. I'm going to have to import these same methods.
3: Right.
2: I'm going to have to build the same unit tests. You're just doing the same thing with slight tweaks over and over and over again, which is exactly the process you're describing.
3: Mm-hmm.
2: The going out and getting clips, the getting, you know, the automatic edits, the mm-hmm. all these are just things that you it's not. And so, but then that process, which is completely valid, that an agent can take a process like that and write all the code that does that automates it for you, which is code that you would have never taken the time to write because it would have taken 100 hours.
3: No, you used to write it for me until you got busy. That's how this is. I'm using the exact same process as you and I have used for 16 years.
2: You're just talking to the agent instead of me.
3: Yeah.
2: Right.
3: But I call it Dave, just so you know.
2: Hello, Dave.
3: Hello, Dave.
2: But the problem comes in is that gets conflated with actual
3: customer facing products that are supposed to be good.
2: Yeah. Or like you described customer support.
3: Mm-hmm.
2: Everybody despises AI agent customer support.
3: Sure.
2: It drives you mad.
3: Which I wasn't suggesting.
2: Of course. Oh, I know what you're saying. But I'm saying like that's where you have completely streamlinable, automatable code production on one end that is getting rid of rote copy paste work for developers and content producers.
3: Well, also when it comes to help desk, people hate help desk and